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2: NORAD scrambling fighter jets after several aircraft violated restricted airspace in New Jersey.
3: F-16 fighter jets intercepting multiple aircraft violating temporary flight restriction airspace over Bedminster and East Rutherford in New Jersey, according to the North American Aerospace Defense Command. This taking place Sunday when NORAD reported more than 10 general aviation aircraft entered the off-limits restricted airspace, including three that NORAD said it had to intercept. The Trump National Golf Club at Bedminster is where the President stayed over the weekend for the World Cup final, which was played in East Rutherford. NORAD aircraft used flares to get the pilots' attention in two of those incidents, adding the flares posed no danger to people on the ground. All the aircraft were safely escorted out of the area by NORAD aircraft. CJ Papa, Fox News.
2: Forecasters say a tropical depression nearing the northern Gulf Coast is expected to strengthen, and they say rain could trigger flooding and winds capable of downing trees and power lines in several states. Costco gas is so popular, the Wall Street Journal reports the company is building standalone gas stations.
4: The warehouse chain is opening a handful of standalone gas stations a mile or two away from its store parking lots. It already opened one in Southern California and is planning a second for Honolulu. Members have complained about busy gas stations and want bigger parking lots at Costco. The company also sees it as a way to increase sales and membership. Costco usually sells gas at a discount to the prices of its regional competitors to attract business to its stores and build memberships. The standalone stations will have the same discounted price.
2: Fox's Jeannie Casola. On Wall Street, stocks drifted lower as AI stocks trimmed some of their sharp recent losses. The Dow lost 307, the NASDAQ off 12 points, the S&P minus 14. I'm Lisa LaSera. This is Fox News.
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0: final hour of the Jesse Kelly Show on a wonderful Monday, a birthday Monday for me. It's not a big deal. Just wanted to point that out. We have so much coming up this hour. We're even going to look, clashing with animals, history things. AOC debuted a new accent out there. Why is it that Democrats do this all the time? Maybe I'll get to this. Mamdani threatening to arrest Netanyahu. I don't know if I'll get to that. I don't know if I'll have time. All that and more coming up in the final hour of the Jesse Kelly Show. Before I get to the emails, and I'm going to get to a lot of those, I swear. You know, because we love it on this show, you know that Democrats are famous for pandering with how they talk depending on who they're talking to. They are. I mean, why is this on the soundboard?
1: Buenas tardes.
0: That was Jill Biden. Why? She was speaking to a bunch of Latinos. We know the black accent is the most famous one. It's my favorite thing in politics. Everyone who listens to the show knows that. Democrats pandering to black people is my favorite thing in politics. It is so embarrassing. It is so shameless. They all do it. Remember when Dome did this?
2: Going to carry us forward, and the road ahead won't be easy. It will require perseverance and hard work. But in times of uncertainty, scripture reminds us weeping may endure for a night, but joy cometh in the morning.
0: Well, that brings me. We'll talk about why this is in a moment. There's two reasons, but that brings me to AOC. AOC, I know you don't like her. I don't like her either. AOC is going to be around for a long time. She is going to be a powerful force for the communists for a long time. She is young. I know she's a bit of an idiot, but she's really good at this. She is. She is a prolific fundraiser, consistently one of, if not the top fundraisers in the House of Representatives. She's going to be around a long time. She's also, I'm pretty sure, going to run for president. Not saying she's going to win the nomination. I'm not saying that. I'm not saying she's not either. But after you're done, remember why people run for president, even the ones who can't win. When you're done, your brand is bigger than when you started. It doesn't hurt you to run for president and lose. It helps you. You're out there on the stage. You're traveling the country. You're giving speeches. You're doing interviews. Your name ID is rising and rising and rising. Well, AOC went down to Memphis. I mean, wow.
3: We cannot afford to leave Tennessee behind. We cannot afford to leave Kentucky behind, Alabama behind, Mississippi behind, Georgia behind, South Carolina behind.
0: Had to pull out the old Southern accent. Why is this something that happens so consistently? Well, two reasons. First, obvious one that we talk about all the time. Communists are not against lying. Dishonesty. That's what you're against. Even if you do lie and you've lied, you don't brag about it. You're not okay with it. Those are probably moments you're not the proudest of. I'm the same way. For the communist, he doesn't share that at all. Lying is what you do. Lying is necessary.
4: I think our reverence for the truth might have become a bit of a distraction that is preventing us from finding consensus and getting important things done.
0: He's trying to find consensus. He's trying to fight a revolution. In order to do that, he's going to have to lie. So if you have to stand in front of a group of Latinos and drop a buenas tardes, that's the way it's going to be. You have to stand in front of black people like Hillary did and talk about how you carry hot sauce around in your purse. That's how it's going to be. Gavin Newsom went on a black podcast and told him he loved mac and cheese and playing b-ball. It's how it's going to be. They have nothing against lying. There's nothing moral against it for them. So that's the first part. The second part is this, and in fact, I'm going to use a piece of audio to make it my point for me. This is Andy Beshear. He's a communist, governor of Kentucky, but he's a communist. Listen to this.
5: Let me tell you a little bit about myself. I'm a proud pro-union governor.
1: I'm a proud pro-choice governor. I'm a proud pro-LGBTQ plus rights governor. I'm a proud pro-diversity governor. Now, some people will tell you.
0: That's a lot, isn't it? The Democrat coalition is very, very different than the Republican coalition. I'm not saying the Republican coalition is all the same, right? But there is an unbelievable amount of overlap inside the Republican coalition. You know, the evangelical voter, he gets along with and oftentimes is the Second Amendment voter, the hardcore pro-life voter. He gets along with, oftentimes, there's a lot of overlap with a border hawk voter, a deport them all voter. There's a, look, all the way down to the other parts of the coalition people don't talk about, the whole MAHA, Make America Healthy Again coalition. The evangelical voter, that young mother, young kids, she's worried about all the stuff in the food. She's hardcore pro-life. She's big on the stuff in the food. I'll tell you right now, that's my wife. There's tons of overlap with the different parts of the GOP coalition. But the Democrat coalition, the Communist coalition, is simply not like that. The Communist coalition is just any group with axes to grind. Any group of malcontents they can find, they're trying to grab them all in. But they oftentimes, they don't have any relation to each other at all. There's no overlap there. And lots of the time, the groups don't like each other. You know, Latinos and black people, they do not care for each other. I'm not saying there aren't exceptions. Don't email me and tell, well, my buddy, it's not that. Overall, there's been a ton of racial tension there, a ton of it throughout the history of America, a ton of it. Some of the most racist anti-Latino stuff I've ever heard in my life is from black friends of mine, and vice versa, I should note. You want to hear an N-word? Go to the Latino part of town. You'll hear it. I have a Mexican buddy of mine. He's not like this, by the way. He's not like this at all. But he told me flat out, his mom, he has sisters. He has two sisters. His mom told him, don't ever bring a black guy home or you're disowned and I'll kick you out of the house. What? This is not ancient history. This is, okay, so those two communities historically have had all kinds of tension in this country. So what does that mean? What's that have to do with the accents? If you're a Democrat, you have different tribes you're always speaking to with no relation to the other. Because there's no overlap. When you get in front of whatever tribe it is, you better speak their language loudly because that's why they're there. So when you stand in front of the LGBTQ demon mob, you put on your pink feather boa and you start talking with a lisp. When you speak in front of black people, you tell them how much you love hot sauce if you're Hillary Clinton. You speak in front of Latinos, you drop some Spanglish out there. And you do this without shame because there's no overlap in the Democrat and the Communist coalition. It's all just warring malcontents. So you have to be ultra tribal depending on what group you're in. Donald Trump is actually famous for this, and I think it's one of the coolest things about Donald Trump. Donald Trump doesn't even change his clothes. Now, hold on. I know he changes his clothes, but Donald Trump is wearing the same thing all the time. If Donald Trump is standing in the Oval Office holding a meeting, he's wearing that suit, probably a red tie, but he's wearing a suit and tie. If Donald Trump is giving a speech to some union workers in Michigan, he's wearing the same suit, tie. If he's going out talking to farmers, walking on a ranch, suit, tie. Remember when he did the McDonald's bit? When he worked at McDonald's where he went and just served some fries and Happy Meals? Do you remember when he did the McDonald's bit? I think the funniest part of it for me was all he did was drop the jacket. He dropped the jacket, left on the tie, wearing the exact same thing. He speaks the same way. His accent never changes at all. If he's in California, if he's in New Jersey, if he's in Wyoming, Wisconsin, Florida, Texas, there's never any change. He just is who he is. Democrats can't do that.
2: To carry us forward, and the road ahead won't be easy. It will require perseverance and hard work. But in times of uncertainty, scripture reminds us weeping may endure for a night, but joy cometh in the morning.
0: I've got some joy for you. 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

Jesse Kelly Show on a wonderful Monday. Remember, you can email the show, jesse@jessekellyshow.com. Your love, your hate, your death threats. And they don't have to be political, as you can tell. Hey, Shadow, a while back here in Hawaii, a man was spearfishing off the Big Island coast. He faced off with a swordfish and was struck and killed. I feel bad for the man and his family, but a part of me honors him for dying in battle. It's sad, but he chose to challenge a wild predator in deadly combat and lost. That's kind of how it goes, right? You know what? I've always thought this about Croc Hunter. Do you remember Crocodile Hunter? If you are too young, I want to encourage you to do something right now. Go, I'm sure it's all over YouTube. Go watch videos of Crocodile Hunter. Steve Irwin was his name. Wonderful dude. Seemed like a wonderful husband and father. Adored his wife, adored his kids, and was a complete unhinged lunatic when it came to animals. He would just he would see a crocodile and he would just jump in the water and like land on it. You think I'm making that up? Go look it up. I have watched him purposely get spit in the face by a spitting cobra before. A lover of nature, obviously, to the max. A complete and utter lunatic. Well, he died, and it was so sad because he was so young and he was just so full of life. He was swimming above a stingray. And stingrays, by the way, obviously they can sting you, but it's not generally deadly. It would take the most specific circumstances for a stingray to kill you. Circumstances like they sting you and it goes into your heart. He's swimming above a stingray and wham, he gets nailed into his heart. Now, again, husband, pretty young, I would guess 40s. I don't remember how old he was. Young kids who've grown up to appear, they appear to be wonderful human beings now. And so that's obviously tragic. Kids had to grow up without dad, wife lost her husband. All that's very, very tragic. But you know what I thought about this? And I can't help it. I'm a dude. I think about this kind of stuff. Do you think that's how he'd want to go out? Shouldn't that be how Croc Hunter goes out? Croc Hunter doesn't need to waste away of lung cancer one day. Croc Hunter doesn't need to have a stroke in the shower, get splattered on the highway. Croc Hunter should go out mingling with the wildlife. I think that's how he'd want to go. I don't even know why I brought that up. Hey, Jesse, weren't the leadership errors responsible for World War I? Weren't such errors responsible for World War II? Weren't such errors responsible for Korea and Vietnam? I bristle when I hear it said that the U.S. lost the Vietnam War. It was forfeit, not lost. The leadership of our school ordered the coach to put his team in the game with ludicrous rules of engagement and things like that. Okay, so yes and no. So let's focus first on World War I. World War I, the generals, the military leadership of World War I, if you read any World War I books, they get all kinds of bad press. And that's completely understandable. You are ordering men to run out of their trench and charge into the teeth of a machine gun nest where they all get mowed down. And then you turn around to the next group of men and order them to do the same thing and them to do the same thing. And I'm not here to defend those generals at all. That's not what I'm saying. However, in so much of modern combat, and I'm going to make World War I modern combat, to be above ground is suicide. The air is full of steel. You know, Storm of Steel was one of the most famous World War I books. The air is just full of things that are trying to kill you. So to be above ground is bad. You have to dig down. But also, if you're a general, you are responsible to the oftentimes civilian leaders of your country, and they are giving you orders. You know, when I was in the Marines, I was just a very average 4-year Marine infantryman, but
when I was given an order by anybody, platoon sergeant, the commanding, whatever, I had to follow that order. Hey, Jesse, you are leading the patrol tonight. Don't feel like it. That's a dangerous part of town. These thoughts never enter your mind. Aye, sir. Okay. That's the way it is. Generals, they're given orders too. Now, they're bigger than that, but it's, hey, general, we can't allow them to take Verdun, so you get as many troops as you have to, but you better get them out of Verdun now. Well, what's he supposed to do? It's not as if the technology existed to run somebody out of a place to do an offensive without losing tons of men. That the technology, at least in the beginning of World War I, didn't exist. He's under orders. If he doesn't follow the orders, he'll just be sacked and they'll go find someone else who'll do it. What's he supposed to do? And again, I have as much hatred as anybody else for the generals of World War I, but at the same time, look, you're Germany. The Kaiser says, you've got to go take this bridge. Well, you got to go take the bridge. That's the way it works. All right, we have more. Hang on.

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0: It is the Jesse Kelly Show on a fantastic, wonderful Monday. Remember, if you miss any part of the show, you can download it, iHeart, Spotify, iTunes. Hey, Jesse, Trump said no forever wars. He lied. Remember when Trump said a few weeks? He's as evil as Putin. Let me push back a little bit on that. I'm not the president's cheerleader. Okay, so if you don't like Trump, that's fine with me. But I don't think Trump lied. I don't think that's the case at all. I think in the end, it ends up being a lie. You know, when he said, it'll take 4 or 5 weeks. Take 4 or 5 weeks. Yeah, that obviously is not accurate. Where are we on? 4 or 5 months. So it's obviously not accurate. I don't think I would go so far as to call him a liar. I think that he made a gigantic, not downplaying it, a gigantic blunder. A blunder that could very well cost him the rest of his presidency if Democrats take back the House of Representatives. Look, you can't sail across the ocean. And I'm blown away that he ever bought into this idea that it would be quick and easy just because Venezuela was. Venezuela was specific, very specific, and we already had the people in place, obviously, who were friendly to us. So all it took was, hey, let's get Delta Force inside the president's compound, grab him, snatch him, install the people we want, wham, bam, thank you, ma'am, it's done. Iran had already slaughtered like 50,000 of the opposition. The opposition was gone in Iran. Plus, Iran is enormous. It's an ocean away. And they have, like it or not, the ability to close the Strait of Hormuz. Oh, and did I mention this? And this is all stuff that would have been known. It's been known for a while. Iran has been doing military exercises with Russia and China for years because it aids Russia and China to have Iran be a constant nuisance and a constant focus for us. So they're getting technology. They're getting some of these things they're firing at us. They're Chinese made. You know that? Did you see the reporting out there that Russia was helping Iran do some targeting? I'm not saying I have confirmation of this yet, but the reporting is out there. How did Iran get accurate enough to kill service members? Russia was helping them target. Why would Russia do that? What have we been doing for the Ukrainians? Helping them target. Russia was going to obviously jump on this thing. It was always going to be something that was a long, brutal slog. But I don't think Donald Trump is a liar. I just don't. And that's not that I'm saying he hasn't told lies. Of course he has. President of the United States of America. I understand the game. I'm not a child. I don't think when Donald Trump launched this thing and he said, hey, it's going to be fast, it's going to be easy, I don't think that he was lying. I think that's what he believed, that it was going to be fast, it was going to be easy. Now, look, it's on him. But it affects all of us. Part of me even, and man, do I sound flowery and fluffy here. Part of me even feels a little bad for him because now you can't get out. You can't get out. The biggest effort that was made to get out was some disastrous MOU that sucked anyway, that lifted sanctions that were previously on there. So even, get this, even if that MOU... even if that had gone through and everyone abided by it, Iran would have been way better off after it than they were before we ever went over there to begin with because of the sanctions relief and everything else. So, and that was our best shot at wrapping all this stuff up. Our best shot. Now, Iran, of course, because they're dirt balls, they shoot at more ships, then they launch some rockets, kill a couple service members. Trump now is doing what you really have to do as commander in chief. It's what I would expect him to do. Okay, you killed some of our guys. Now we're going to rain hell down onto you. But then Iran does it. And then it's just, look, it's bad, man. It's bad. And our strategic petroleum reserve is at the lowest level since 1983. It's bad. It's really bad. I don't know how this ends or when this ends. And I pray to God it ends soon. I pray it ends soon because I'm worried about the prices. I'm worried about losing the midterms badly. We know the kinds of things these monsters are going to do if they take over the midterms. I'm worried about that. I don't want them to win the midterms. I don't want prices to keep going up. I don't want gas to keep going up. And I don't see any light at the end of that tunnel. I want massive. Well, you know what? Let's talk about this. Deportations. Whether we are getting them fast enough or not, set that aside. We are getting them, right? You understand the Democrats are going to have some leverage if they take the House of Representatives? Remember all that defund ICE stuff? You're telling me the Democrats aren't going to do some things if they control the House of Representatives to slow mass deportations? Our agenda is in jeopardy. And a major reason is this stupid Iranian adventure. Let's do some more emails. I don't have anything good to say about it. Jesse is right. He said, have Aub record that. You talked about crime and the filthiness in Rome. I'm here to tell you that Athens, Greece is disgusting. I've never been, by the way. Filthy graffiti on virtually every building, crime-ridden dump with nothing but scammers. We went on a food tour, and even the guide told us to secure our wallets and for the ladies to keep their purses close to their bodies with a hand on them. He said the thieves there are very good at stealing from uninformed tourists. If it wasn't for the ruins, that place wouldn't get anybody. If you must go, go one day and get out. Look what they've done. This is all over the world. This is what I was talking about last week. And it makes me so angry. Wherever these communists have taken over a city, and they've taken them all over the world, they have destroyed these iconic, wonderful cities. Rome, I mentioned New York City. My sons, because we've taken on New York City a couple times. I think it was a couple years ago, two Christmases ago, we went to New York City. And my sons noticed a significant difference from the 2 or 3 years prior when we had taken them there. New York City, Rome, Athens. Wherever you allow these monsters to take charge, they will import dirt balls. They'll court their local dirt balls. They won't crack down on crime. They'll crack down on freedom. They'll make everything expensive. And it ruins these iconic places that people can't visit anymore. My wife and I, we have our 20th anniversary coming up. Actually, Chris, remind me, I have to get a gift. In 9 days, we have our 20th. What, Chris? I have time still. In 9 days, we have our 20th wedding anniversary. And we're going to take it won't be the 29th, by the way, but we're going to take a 20th anniversary trip this year. And we had always dreamt of going over and seeing Athens so I can nerd out on history stuff. And the more we dug into it, the more I got warned off by people who had been there recently. You know, people who had been there 20 years ago would be like, go, it's perfect. You talk to someone who's been there in the past couple of years, filthy dump. And I'm not doing it anymore. I'll never see Athens now. Ever. That's the way it's going to be. Oh, Chris, it's never going to happen. I don't care that much about it. Chris said 20, 30 years. Chris, I'll be dead in 20 or 30 years. We all know it. But yeah, you can go. You can go. I'll leave you some money, Chris. You can go. Speaking of dirty thieves, they're on the internet. They're not just in Athens. They're on the internet, prowling around at all times, trying to get you. I hope you understand that. And maybe you're saying, well, I'm nobody. I'm nothing. No, you have a bank account. That's what they're after. They want to drain your bank account. 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

0: final segment of the Jesse Kelly Show, but we will come back tomorrow to tackle all the things. I mean, I didn't even get to half this crap today. You know what? I'll get to this one because I didn't get to it, and I'll try to get to some other emails. Zohran Mamdani, you know, the Islamist communist that the New Yorkers elected. Well, the foreigners in New York elected. He's been loudly proclaiming Netanyahu to be a war criminal. Well, the United Nations has a meeting. You know, the UN is in New York City. Netanyahu's going to go, of course. He always has to go to that kind of stuff. I'm not so sure that Mamdani doesn't want to arrest them.
1: Look, I believe that Prime Minister Netanyahu belongs in The Hague. He's a war criminal who has been charged by the International Criminal Court. And what you will find is that is an opinion that is held by many purely because of what his actions have wrought over these last many years. I've also said that I will follow the laws that we have here in New York City, because I believe that there's an importance in following the law as a leader who presides over our city, and that's something that I plan to do.
2: Meaning? I'm sorry, I don't understand what that means.
1: Meaning that whatever the law allows me to do in New York City, that's what we will do, but we won't be writing our own laws to that end.
2: What does the law allow you to do?
1: That's an active conversation with our legal department in seeing what the prospects are we have here in our municipality. However, what we've seen at the national level is a desire sometimes to write your own laws, to go outside of the bounds of legality. That's not something we have an interest in.
0: How many times have we had the talk that these people see themselves as a hostile foreign country inside of our borders? You can't just

0: people are at war with our country. You know that this guy, I'm sorry to tell you, I read the poll numbers because I'm a huge political nerd. I'm pretty sure Abdul El-Sayed is about to be the Democrat nominee for Senate in Michigan, and the way the political headwinds are looking, I think he might be in the Senate.
1: A country that was built on the accommodation of slavery. A country where for most of that 250 years, women struggled to have any participation in our system. A country that even after we abolished slavery, we still contend with the legacy of Jim Crow and segregation and structural racism even today.
0: That's the Democrat Party now. This is what they believe. America sucks. America has to be burnt down. And that's why Tom Homan can't go get some milk without a security detail.
2: ICE agents are mom and dads too. They don't hang their heart on a hook every day to do this job. And it's just not attacking the ICE agents, it's attacking their spouses and children. And no one knows that better than me. I can't even go get a quart of milk at a grocery store without a security detail. Why? Because I'm enforcing laws in this country. It's pathetic and it's disgusting.
0: Speaking of milk, Chris, did I tell you what happened? Chris, is chocolate milk kosher? Can you people drink that? So I took the boys to the grocery store the other day because I've been big on upping their protein intake. I want them to, I've been focusing more on it myself the past 6 months to a year. I've noticed a real difference. I'm trying to up their protein intake. You know, don't go grab crackers, grab beef stick, grab something like that. So I grabbed the boys. I take them to the grocery store the other day and I say, this is a protein trip. All right. So we're going to go through this grocery store and I want you to grab protein pack things that you will eat. Of course, Luke is grabbing protein waffles and stuff like that, but whatever, whatever. Let's up the protein thing, whatever it looks like. We get to the milk section and I see this chocolate milk there and it said right on the front that it had 50% less sugar and 50% more protein than the average chocolate milk. Well, chocolate milk's already actually a pretty good source of protein. So I snatch it up for the kids. Snatch it up, bring it home. Kid gets home, pours himself a big glass of it right off the bat. Next day, goes downstairs. Where's chocolate milk? Ob found it and threw it out. I know. She said, did you even look at the nutritional information on that? I said I read the labels on the front that tells you everything you need to know. It has 50% more protein, 50% less sugar. She said, you don't get to make any nutritional decisions anymore in the house because you don't have any. Anyway, sorry about your chocolate milk, buddy. It's gone now. You should know that she did that to me one time when I bought those frozen White Castle cheeseburgers. You know, you can buy those in the freezer section. They're actually pretty good in the microwave. Really good. Chris, we need to get those when we get in the new studio. We find us a sale. We're going to get some of those. I brought home a box, heated them up one time. Next time I went to look, gone.
3: And now,
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0: Minnesota passes grandparents' happy hour bill, allowing nursing homes to serve alcohol. I'm telling you, my mother-in-law worked in a nursing home for a long time. You cannot fathom the amount of debauchery that happens inside of these homes. It's dark in there, man. Don't show up at night. Jesse, why California health premiums are about to explode? Because it's California. You better get out. Vice President Vance and wife welcome the birth of their fourth child. Congratulations, Mr. Vice President. U.S. military strikes Iran after the deaths of three U.S. service members. From what I understand, these strikes are actually going on as we speak. So let's hope things get wrapped up. Anyway, I will be back tomorrow to do it again. That's all.

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Not when Pure Talk comes in with the same service for a tiny fraction of the cost. And now, for the first time ever, Pure Talk is offering any plan at just $15 a month for your

0: Mamdani was asked, as reported by the New York Post, to define who the working class is in a word salad interview. He struggled to define who the working class is. In a lengthy interview with the New York Times published over the weekend, who asked point blank by journalist Lula Garcia Navarro, how do you define the working class? I think if you have to work to pay your bills, I think that that is one definition of being part of the working class, he vaguely responded. When pushed whether he would consider those who make $250,000 a year as working class, he said, I haven't asked myself where it starts and stops, because these are just phony slogans. What I would say is those who are working to try and afford the basic dignities of life and aren't able to do so, the basic dignities, ladies and gentlemen, I think that that is also working class, oftentimes, whereas how we divide this country. I think there's only one majority in this country. It's the working class, he then rambled. Confused by the convoluted response, Garcia Navarro admitted that his honor's description didn't seem to ring true to her. Quote, it just seems a very easy answer to what is a complicated question, the reporter fought back. Because politically, if you're saying everyone is the working class or anyone that gets a salary is in the working class, yes, that opens you to, that opens your tent. But practically speaking, we're divided by income. And especially if you want to tax people, where do you draw the lines on this matter? Mamdani then said he would draw the line at around $1 million per year, which Garcia Navarro pointed out could alienate potential voters such as a janitor who he's lumped into the same working class category as a successful lawyer. That feels like a distinction that might matter, she told the mayor. Well, when I was running, a question I would face was, what does it mean to be a democratic socialist? And I only bring that up because I think sometimes there's a fixation on the definition of something, Mamdani attempted to explain. In other words, he's absolutely incoherent. And what I found is, he said, when I would knock on New Yorkers' doors, they would just ask, am I part of your vision? Huh? It's not that everyone is making the same amount of money or facing the same amount of struggle, but that they just want to know, is there any way for them to actually be able to work this hard and afford a good life in the city? Garcia Navarro then accused him of deflecting from the question by talking about New Yorkers once in broad strokes. By the way, good for this reporter. Look, I think I've defined it to you as someone who works to afford their life. Okay, let's stop there. So the working class is somebody who works to afford their life, Mr. Producer? Is that even a rational sentence? Somebody who works to afford their life is the working class. So if I have $5 million, and that's not enough for me, maybe I'm spending it on this side or the other, and I've got these homes and that homes, whatever. So I'm in the working class, you see, because he says, it's if you can afford your life. That's what he says. Afford their life. He said, I also think, no matter how you define it, we have an understanding that those who are struggling to afford the rent, struggling to afford their groceries, struggling to afford childcare, are the people who should be at the heart of our vision for what comes next. Now, what should be at the heart of our vision is all Americans. What is the best system to make available food, housing, clothing, automobiles, that is mobility? What is the best system for the most people? You don't divide people into groups, into categories. That's the first problem, because everybody's an individual, right? You're an individual out there. You don't belong to some economic group. Say, yeah, I'm part of that economic group. No, you're an individual trying to make ends meet. Maybe you're doing very well. Maybe you're not. So how do we deal with that? We deal with that by creating prosperity. How do we create prosperity? Show me anywhere where government creates prosperity. How can government create prosperity when all it does is tax and regulate and redistribute? It doesn't create wealth. And it creates this police state, centralized government, where politicians like Mondami are making decisions that affect you. And he doesn't know you. He doesn't know your lifestyle. He doesn't know what your problem is. He just puts you in a stereotypical box. But you're not in a stereotypical box. You've got your own issues and your own lifestyle. So what's the best way to address this? To create an environment of opportunity and prosperity and wealth creation.
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0: I figured, Mr. Levine, you're probably, I'm guessing, around 67, 68 years old. I'm 67 years old this coming month. And just this past month, my wife, we were going to be married 44 years. She passed away of dementia.
1: Oh, my goodness. So, I'm sorry.
0: I was her caretaker. Thank you, sir. Thank you.
1: And that's hard work. So you must have loved her a lot.
0: My God. Man, I did. We had been married 44 years this October. And I watched her take her last breath, but you know, she's in a better place, you know, so I'm fine, you know,
1: I
0: love her every day, but anyway, you know, but, I've been listening to you ever since, Donald Trump, come down that escalator and you started talking about him because I'd never heard of you before. I'm not a political person whatsoever, you know, and, I'm not going to say I love Donald Trump. I mean, I do to a point. I voted for him all three times. I go along with anything that he says. The man is always three steps ahead of everybody else, it seems like.
1: Right.
0: You know, just real quick, though, you know, I just don't understand where all this madness comes from because we're almost the same age. I mean, it's like these people are trying to take our happiness away, even with the kids. I mean, when I was a kid, I mean, we had fun as a kid.
1: Yeah.
0: Nowadays, they're worried if they're a goddamn boy or a girl, for God's sakes. You know, that's pushed down the throat.
1: Mm-hmm.
0: And I just want, the only thing that I can figure out, and I told you, screen of this, I was holding this past Friday, and we had some kind of technical glitch.
1: Ron, I got 15 seconds.
0: Okay, just real quick.
1: Listen to me. I can't. Do me a favor. Call tomorrow. I like you. I want you to finish. I'm sorry you lost your wife. That's a terrible thing. I want to salute all you heroes out there. I got to run. And God bless each and every one of you. And thank you for being here. We'll do this again tomorrow. Have a good evening.
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5: What's happening, fellow sports fans? It's Andy West. Let's take a look back on this day in sports history, July 21st. We'll start off today back in 1979 at the British Open Men's Golf Tournament. Spain's Seve Ballesteros wins by 3 strokes over Jack Nicklaus and Ben Crenshaw. Nicklaus becomes a runner-up for a record 7th time. Today in 1996, hockey legend The Great One, Wayne Gretzky, signs a 2-year deal with the New York Rangers. The Rangers would be his last team before retiring. Gretzky did help the Rangers get to the Eastern Conference Finals in 1997, but that was the height of success he'd have in New York. His last game was April 18th, 1999. And today in 2013, Phil Mickelson wins his 5th major, the British Open, by 3 strokes over Henrik Stenson of Sweden.
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8: Strikes. I'm Sue Guzman, Fox News. The Pentagon launching strikes against Iran for the 10th straight night. This is after three service

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1: Well, if you've been around for the full show, I thank you. If you just joined us, you picked a great time to come aboard. It's our final hour on a Friday night. That means we are in open lines. No guests, no script, just you, your stories, your questions, your experience, your thoughts. Now, we've heard some fascinating calls tonight, and the phone lines are rolling. So let's go back to where we left off. We were talking to Steve in Memphis, Tennessee, and he was about ready to make a huge point. I am so sorry we had to go to commercials, but we're going right back to you, Steve. Welcome back to Coast AM.
2: Thank you, Rich, for holding me. First of all, if I may, going back to the Germans, supposedly there are oases in Antarctica where the Nazis are living. And if you believe writers like Steve Quayle, he says that the Germans, the Nazis, have a underground city on Mars. So I just wanted to throw that out as well. But anyway, we want to demonize everything and everyone or every being that doesn't look like us, doesn't believe like us, or they have what we want. There are good people and there are bad people. And so it stands to reason that they're just the same on all these other planets throughout the universe. And there are trillions and trillions of planets, probably to infinity. Why wouldn't there be good ones and bad ones out there? And for us to demonize them all and say that, oh, they're all demons and they're all Satan and whatever else we come with, what we want to throw at them, that's very narcissistic on our part. For us to think that we're the only ones in the entire universe, and then for everything else to be evil, but we're the only good ones. That's just doesn't make sense. It's not logical. There's no logic behind any of it. And also, everybody wants to talk about Jesus, and I'm a Christian, but I want to throw something out. God is omniscient. God is omnipotent. So why couldn't Jesus be on all these trillions of planets either at one time or at different times?
1: Well, I mean, if time isn't linear, I don't suppose that would matter. And right. If our understanding of how time and space works as far as proximity to other worlds and other planets, then, you know, we could be a bunch of dimensions all with Jesus on it in different planets, you know? Yeah, you make a good point. Or anybody exactly. else, for that matter.
2: And it's for, you know, he doesn't even have to appear at the same time. He appears when they are ready to hear him, as he appeared when we were ready to hear him. So why does everybody get upset and say only Jesus could come to us? Why can't he come to everyone else, every other being out there? And I would have to say that all these beings, these intelligent beings, would have to tell and have told people that, yes, there is a God and they believe in God. So whether they call God what we call God, it doesn't matter. They believe in the one creator, the one true God, the creator of all life, all things. So I think it's just narcissistic for us to say that we're the only ones and we're the only ones.
1: Well, we're always at the center of our own story, aren't we?
2: Yes, we are. And also, if I may, something else that people want to talk about the Bible. There's Jesus, but there's also the other sons of God. Because if you read in Genesis, Genesis says that the sons of God, plural, came to earth and showed man things like the agriculture, primitive technology, but to them was absolutely modern, showed us how to do things. So who's to say the sons of God aren't elsewhere in the universe? This idea that the devil, if you read the original Bible, if you research it as I have, and I'm not a religious scholar by any means, but I drove a truck for almost 30 years before I lost my vision, and I would read everything. And
1: you said the original Bible. Where were you going with that?
2: Well, the King James Bible has 66 verses, books in it. The Catholic Bible has 73. The Orthodox has 75. And the Ethiopian, which is also Orthodox, has 81. So what did they take out that they don't want us to see? But also, the original Bible does not say anything about the devil. It's, the devil comes from two words, do evil. And they were combined to be one. It does not say anything about Satan. Satan means Satan. It is a Jewish word for something terrible that happens to the Jews. So that is something else that does talk about Lucifer. But Satan and the devil are 1,000% the creation of the Catholic, of the one Catholic Church, but also of Hollywood. The Bible, the original Bible, says nothing about hell. It talks about purgatory. You either go to heaven or you go to purgatory, and it, purgatory is only a 7-year period. Hell is a creation of the Catholic Church and the Orthodox Church. So those are things I wanted to throw out. But
1: look at that. A religion trying to keep people in line and a reptile off-planet bunch of people trying to control the Earth. There's a lot working against us. Thank you for your call. Let's take a quick break. More of your calls when we come back on Coast to Coast AM.
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1: 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I'm your host, Rich Barra. This is Open Lines on a Friday night or Saturday morning, I guess, depending on, pretty much Saturday everywhere right now, at least on the, from the West Coast, maybe not in Hawaii, but everywhere else. Let's go to Joe. You've been hanging on for a while in Monterey, California. Hey, Joe, welcome to Coast AM.
7: Thank you, Rich, for taking my call. You asked the question, to your previous guest, do the ETs believe in God? The answer is simple. Yes, they do. I'm a contactee, and I've had a lot of experiences with communicating. My friends channel. We used to do a lot of work with them. We still do on occasion have to call on them for help. Yes, there is a war going on, and there is something I do in between life travel healing work, which means my clients go back to their past lives and they do the healing work, the resolving the karma. Those lifetimes are still going on, so nothing dies or stops or ends. As far as 5D, that expression is a is an ET expression. It really means 5 density, the 5th density, and that's not very high. The word density is more appropriate other than dimension, because it describes what happens to matter when it comes crystallized. It goes down in lower in vibration, so it's a density. Also, there are beings or people, I call them people, that incarnate from other worlds, other planets, and they're here on Earth. Angels reincarnate? No, they really do reincarnate. Even archangels. I met one archangel. I had a conversation, long conversations with them. Also, there are people that are in like a transition between a human body to a an ET body. I don't know what the process is. I do know that it is an exchange of energy and that the body responds to consciousness. So they were in transitions. It's very strange. And yes, did I meet some negative ETs? Well, an alien, a friend that I used to work with, I still do, he said that you can't say that they're evil, although yes, when they harm us, then they're considered demonic. Not necessarily a demon, but it is what they do that defines them. It's like saying, well, is a lion evil or bad? No, a lion is being a lion. Mm. Now, with ET, it is a political decision whether or not how they conduct business here. And if they are conducting business with the human race, then they're breaking a spiritual law, and there is a spiritual law called non-interference. Then they are considered a criminal. And as we know, if we have criminals here, there are criminals there as well. And we consider them, well, bad people or demonic.
1: Well, okay. Did you hear Chris Chris Macklin?
7: You in a bit.
1: Go ahead. Sorry, go ahead.
7: Oh, did you hear what I said?
1: No, I think I cut you off. Please continue.
7: Oh, yeah. You think you cut me off?
1: Yeah, I think I was talking while you were talking. I apologize. Well, you were finishing up with something.
7: Oh, you want me to repeat myself?
1: Yes, please.
7: Okay.
1: Just the last part.
7: Yes, you asked the question whether or not extraterrestrials believe in God. Yes, they do. I and friends have worked with them. I still do. They're positive ET groups.
1: Oh, yeah, we got all that. I was, like, right when you finished, you were starting to say something. I heard most of what you said, just the last sentence I didn't get.
7: Oh, okay. Well, what was the last thing you heard that you might want me to repeat? Or
1: well,
7: do you want me to continue with something else?
1: I think what I was trying to ask you is, what Christopher was talking about is that some ETs have been kicked off the planet. The grays that we talk about, he said, were kicked off the planet around 2017 because they were doing things that were nefarious. Do you get a sense that that's true?
7: Okay. Now, the grays are still active with the human race, whether they're physical or non-physical. Non-physical, they control what we call the soul trap or reincarnation. When people die, they go someplace, and they are captured, and they come back here. It's like a recycling thing. It's a trap, and the grays are involved with that. I also caught grays behind a religion or a cult that I used to be a member of. Well, I got out of that, of course. But I saw them in the dream state, because we can dream travel and get a lot of information that way as well. But they're still very active. And yes, when I was painting or doing a painting, they visited and they were watching me paint. And that's a very creepy feeling.
1: Well, it sounds like it. All right. Well, thank you, Joe, for your call. I appreciate you so much. Let's go to Gary in Billings, Montana. Up against a break, but let's try to get it in, Gary.
8: Yes, thanks for taking my call. I was curious if the aliens or even our government are tapping into 5G technologies to influence us or control us. And also, if I may, an add-on, have you ever heard of the little people? And I'm not talking midgets.
1: The little people, no. Tell me about that.
8: Oh, okay. Well, they're supposedly hang around the foothills of some mountains around here. And, yeah, they're kind of aggressive, and they like to mooch cigarettes.
1: Huh. Well, that's why they're small. The cigarettes stunted their growth. Got to stay away from coffee and cigarettes when you're young. You don't get to grow as much. 5G, though, there's definitely something to that. I think it's really interesting to me. I feel like the internet has opened up so many avenues of truth. Now, sure, it's led us down a lot of wrong paths, too. But whatever is happening, you have to acknowledge that people are a lot weirder than they used to be. People are a lot... I feel like people, if you work in retail, or I talk to friends that are like dental assistants, people came back from COVID just strange. And I don't know if that was from COVID or if that's all the new 5G or just the internet making you a little more soulless than you used to be. But it is definitely something that normal people who are still normal, I'm throwing up big air quotes there, are noticing that people have come back different than they used to be, at least here in America. I don't know what it's like in Europe or anywhere else, but it seems like people are stranger. Do you pick up on that at all?
8: Yeah. In fact, even my daughter has, she works in a drugstore chain out in the Seattle area, and she said she's more... sometimes feels like she's more consoling people that they're tweaking out, you know. And yeah,
1: well, that's another thing. There's a lot of drugs out there now too, but I don't know. It does seem like I know these are all just personal examples, but it does seem like large groups of people, when you watch things on the news, you're like, what is wrong with those people? It seems like we're saying that a lot more. Everything from people losing their their minds on airplanes for no reason to, you know, when you see, I just saw a big fight in an In-N-Out Burger in Tempe going across, Tempe, Arizona, going across the internet. Like, why are so many people being moved to such extremes where it doesn't make sense to the rest of us? Could it be the 5G? It could be.
8: Oh, pardon me.
1: No, please go. Please continue.
8: Oh, I got to wonder, yeah, if it's something of a mental change as far as an escalation in something that affects brain waves or something. But
1: or what we just heard, what Christopher said, it's a lot of the food that is processed, too, alters the DNA over time.
8: Yeah, and I was curious, if I may add, what was Christopher's comments on Antarctica that might have been most disturbing to you?
1: Well, I think that there's a temple for Lucifer in Antarctica was pretty disturbing. Doesn't sound great. I'm not for it. I'm really not. Okay, so we have a half an hour left, you and I. So please call. Whatever you're thinking about, whatever you're feeling. Went through a lot tonight, but whatever you want to talk about, I'm all ears. It's Coast to Coast, and we'll be right back.

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1: We were talking about Earth as a vacation destination for other planets. What about this one? Earth, if they keep coming back, we must be doing something right. Book your vacation to Earth today. Follow that. And it looks like Tom's got one east of the Rockies in North Carolina. Hey, Tom, welcome to Coast to Coast. What's your slogan for Earth?
2: Hey, back in the 60s, when I was many years ago, I used to see a commercial on TV for General Motors, and it would show this family on vacation going down the road, going on a trip. And it was kind of a little jingle. It said, "See the USA in a Chevrolet."
1: Oh, that's right. I remember that one.
2: Yeah, it was kind of a jingle. They actually sung it, but that was back in about 65 or something. But that's all I want to tell you, but I said, that's pretty good. That just come to me in my mind.
1: We'll be like, see the Earth in your little round orb. Your cigar-shaped orb that defies all laws of gravity. Thank you, Tom. It's nice to hear from you. Thanks for checking in. Let's go to the first-time caller line, Adam in Riverside, California. Been waiting a long time to chat us up. Welcome to Coast to Coast AM.
3: Oh, hello?
1: Hey there.
3: Can you hear me? Oh, okay. Sorry, I thought I had it on mute. I have a lot of things to talk about, but the caller you had earlier tonight when you had your guest in, he was mentioning that he heard a lawnmower going, and then he went outside and he seen something in a tree, and then he went around the side of the house, and then he seen a white van.
1: Yes.
3: Yeah, I had some things happen like that, pretty much exactly like that. I still have the picture in my phone of the white van on the back side of the house, and I think I know that the sounds are doing something. The sound, like the lawnmower sound he heard, like I would hear lawnmowers or, like leaf blowers going for like all hours of the day. And then, also I live near March Air Force Base and there would be a lot of planes going overhead, but I just noticed that like when, it's like these, strong vibrational noises. Like, I think that's how they are like communicating or sending signals to whatever they're doing. If they're like watching you or, it's hard to say,
1: it's okay.
3: I know like I was experiencing a lot of things that were just basically like impossible, you know, things moving on their own, different things going on with me physically. And, the sounds were always a part of it. And like, even now, like, I still have these, like with vibrational noises, like for instance, I was at a stoplight the other day and a motorcycle drove by with a loud exhaust, and I wasn't chewing anything. I wasn't talking. I was just like sitting there, and then I bit my cheek, like for no reason. But like I've noticed, like I will have these small little like muscle spasms, like when these vibrational noises, and it's like I can't tell which one, because like some are just normal, and then some are like I think there's like some kind of you know how, you know, and this, like, makes sense. Like, everything that I've been learning about, like, this all seems very impossible. But, yeah, like, certain things keep, like, popping up on my YouTube feed and about quantum particles and quantum physics and stuff like that. And, like, with string theory, like, they literally think it's all strings, you know, vibrating strings. So it makes sense to me that, you know, these vibrational noises would be a way of things communicating or sending signals or whatever.
1: And do you feel like somebody else in that same house or apartment might not even hear it at all?
3: Well, yeah, that's the thing. Like, I would bring it up, and like, my mom or my brother got tired of, you know, I'm like, you hear that? Like, you hear the plane going overhead right now? And then they're like, yeah, I hear it. Like, you know, it's fine. It's normal, you know, but, so I was in the Air Force for 6 years, and then after the Air Force, I worked as a contractor with the drone program, working for different government agencies and deploying overseas and all that stuff. So, like, I worked with airplanes, like, pretty much my whole life, you know? And, like I was...
1: They vibrate different than what you were hearing, I bet.
3: Huh?
1: They vibrate different than what you were hearing.
3: Yeah, no, well, yeah, for sure. Like, I would see an airplane go overhead, and, like, the engine sound didn't match up with what type of aircraft it was supposed to be. Mm. So, you know, I just noticed, like, some of the airplanes, they just were wrong. They're, like, at the wrong altitude for, like, knowing what the airports are around me. And then, like, I would film, like, so I got in this thing, I would just film, like, every single aircraft that I would see going overhead, you know? And some of them, I don't think they're airplanes. I think that they're some other type of craft.
1: Still might be ours. Still might be tech that, like, cloaking technology, which, you know,
3: yeah,
1: if I'm
3: that's basically what it seemed like.
1: If I'm in the military, that's the thing I want to develop more than anything, to make something look like something else. And
3: yeah.
1: I'm sure you could bounce holograms off cloud particles and make them look like whatever you want. I mean, you've even seen that with drones at night. In fact, I just got a note from somebody on my DMs that was saying that their parents or grandparents are in their 90s. One of them worked at Roswell, and they felt like there was some drone technology that they were working on in 1947. Oh. And that might have been what people were seeing, among other things up there. So,
3: wow. Yeah. Right? Yeah, I think I don't know. I think they're drones. And maybe there are drones. But I mean, for what the drones I was working on, which was pretty state of the art at the time, you know, at least for white world stuff. Like, I worked on some black world stuff too, that you know, is you know beyond what the rest of the world knows about, but not
1: like
3: nothing
1: what?
3: Like as sophisticated.
1: What does black world mean? What does that mean?
3: Black world, I did weapons system, so mostly that's what I was affiliated with. When I would do any black world stuff, it would just be usually testing and validating a new weapon system.
1: Well, now, like, you make a case that you're sort of a target for other intelligence. If you have black world weapons pedigree,
3: yeah,
1: you might have been seeked out by anybody, a foreign government.
3: Well, have you heard about the Havana syndrome?
1: What is that?
3: The Havana syndrome is this, you know, they didn't know what it was. If it's like ultra low vibrational things or microwaves. I think the last program I seen on, it's like, I think 48 hours. One of those news things are following the story. But basically, it's like people who are associated with the CIA or the FBI who are, like, looking into certain countries. And it started in Havana, so they nicknamed it the Havana syndrome, but it's happened all over, you know, at different places. And, basically they say there's, like, this, technology, which I don't doubt, but, they can use it from, you know, a car or, you know, maybe even handheld or on a cart or something, but they basically set up outside these, you know, FBI agents' houses, and they blast this stuff that you can't, you know, nobody else know. Like, it's only who it's targeted on, like, who it's concentrated on is affected by it. And, like, they've had, like, eardrums blown out. People just feel, like, this wave of, I don't know, intense pain. And
1: I mean, maybe that's what the white van had in it. Maybe you were targeted, and that's what the lawnmower in the sky.
3: Yeah, that's what I was thinking then, because I was feeling, like I said, all these different physical feelings. I would go to the doctor. I would go to the VA emergency room, and they're like, "Well, you know, what do you feel?" And I go, "I don't know." I go, "I feel like I'm being microwaved." You know, I feel like I don't even. Hey, like, how do you even describe that? You know. But I just know that it was painful, and like I felt like it was coming from somewhere. That's why you know, I walked around and I found that van, and then other times it just seemed like it was just set up perfectly for them to have access to. Like I fell asleep on the couch in the front room, right in front of the window of the front room, and when I woke up, I felt like I was vibrating, and like I asked my mom, you know what. Do you put your hand on my arm or whatever. Do I feel like I'm vibrating to you? And she's like, no. She wasn't able to, you know, perceive it or pick it up. But I know that's how I felt. And then I go look out the front window, and there's a van exactly at the neighbor's house across the street, you know, that's not usually there.
1: Well, we might have uncovered yet something else on Coast to Coast tonight. Hey, thanks a bunch for your call, and hope you feel good and do well there. I appreciate the call. One more final round of open lines when we come back on Coast to Coast AM.
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1: Welcome back to Coast AM. I'm your host, Rich Barra. This is Open Lines. Let's say hello to Ruthie in Maryland. Hey, Ruth.
8: Thank you so much for taking my call. And that caller earlier was right. You do have a lot of charisma. And before I tell my story here, I would like to... I have a message for Audrey, your daughter. Is that right,
1: yeah.
8: Audrey?
1: Yeah.
8: Yeah, I would like to tell Audrey, I'm sure she's listening, that you are very, very blessed to be able to work with your father, because I only wish that I could have worked with my father. He was much too old, and I was much too young. He was 60 years old when I was born.
1: Oh, wow.
8: And he used to buy and sell used books. Now, I did help him out a lot when I was in elementary school, but by the time I got a little older, you know. But so, Audrey, you're very blessed to be able to work with your father. And anyway, Rich, the last time I was talking to you about the creepy talking dolls, now I'm going to talk to you about, I found some holy dolls.
1: Okay, so there's creepy talking dolls, and now some that are blessed by the goodness of the Lord, which I'd rather hear about those.
8: Yes, I couldn't believe it. In fact, I was so fascinated by them that I bought all of them. I bought five of them for myself, and then I bought four others to give away. And they're the Holy Family, Mary, Jesus, and Joseph. And I have one Jesus that's a talking one. And so I would like to just say, he would like to talk to you so you can tell.
1: Oh, you have it near you?
8: Yes, and I turned the fans off and everything, so you'll be able
1: is
8: to
1: it a, is it like a pull the string and the
8: no,
1: Jesus?
8: No, it's not a pull the string. You push the stomach. It's a soft, okay. He's not hard, he's a soft doll. The other dolls are just a rag dolls. They don't talk. But you just push the stomach. He says like two Bible verses, and then he says a little phrase. I'm going to play that so you know I'm not playing it from a computer Bible or talking Bible.
1: Sure.
8: And it's funny, I just mailed one yesterday to California, and I was thinking, oh gosh, I wonder if somebody grabs it, because I put it in an envelope. If it starts talking along the way, that'd be kind of funny, wouldn't it?
1: Well, I mean, if it's a message from above, I think that's probably a good thing.
8: Yeah, okay, so here, he's going to tell you something. I'm going to put it right up against him so the phone, I don't have it on speaker. Here you go.
9: I am Jesus. I am the Son of God. I want to tell you a very special story about a day that I spent sitting on the side of a mountain, teaching and helping many people. There were so many people there that day with me. And when it started to get late, I knew that the people must be hungry. I wanted to feed everyone, but I didn't have any money. There was a young boy nearby with five loaves of bread and two fish. It wasn't enough food to feed so many people. But I took the bread and fish, and I said a blessing over. Then I handed out the food to all of the people. Everybody ate and ate, and there was plenty of food to go around. But even after everyone ate so much, we still had enough food left over to fill 12 baskets. When all the people saw this miracle, they were very excited. But they did not know I was the Son of God, or that I was sent to save them.
8: What'd you think?
1: I feel like your Jesus sounds a little like David Hasselhoff. Did you hear that?
8: I don't. I haven't seen him in so long, so I don't. I haven't owned a TV in years. So,
1: well, trust me, that's what he sounds like. Well, that was very nice. Yeah, keep those dolls. I've never heard such a thing, but if people listening driving around, you pop into a Buc-ee's and you see one of those, I would pick one of those up for the house. That sounds pretty cool. Good talking to you, Ruthie. Thank you for the kind words. I appreciate you so much. East of the Rockies, Andy in Missouri. Welcome to Coast to Coast AM.
10: Good morning. It's actually Saturday morning here.
1: Yes, it is.
10: I get up early, and so I catch the last party off sometimes. And this morning has just been fantastic. Everybody's had so many different things. But the one thing, everybody thinks it's one thing or another. And like with Bigfoot, I think that Bigfoot is an actual animal, like, from humans. I think it's got human DNA. But I think that the extraterrestrials have actually used them and duplicated them to do other things. And I think extraterrestrials have done it with other species here on Earth. It ain't just Bigfoot. Which, here where I'm at in Missouri, it's so funny when I moved here, going down this one highway, it's 135, there's a Bigfoot there, which was like 20 years ago. But then I noticed it disappeared. It's like a metal big thing. And it'll show up every once in a while. But I've been noticing when it moves from one place to another, it's not always the same one, because sometimes they're bigger or they're smaller. And this one I saw the other day, which is close to where the original used to be, but it's a few miles away at somebody else's property. And it's got like a little spots in it that the sun can shine through, so it looks more like it's walking. So they're all a little bit different, but, you know, it's really funny. But the reason why I called is because a few years ago, some old lady was telling me about this little guy in a tree, and she had a name for him, Uncle Harry or something, and she kept saying, well, if I go to sleep, then he's going to take my soul. And I said, no, that don't happen. You know, you can't do anything like that. Well, years later, she had trouble sleeping, which everything was going good for her. She was getting ready to get a roommate to help her out with things. And it was like just a few hours away, and she called me. I'm like, well, don't worry about it, you know, just be thankful that you've got a nice soft house and, you know, comfortable and safe and everything, and you got water, and, you know, but something like that can't get you. It's a little guy outside on a tree that I really didn't think nothing about it. But she ended up dying that night. And what? I thought that she didn't call because she was just busy with her new roommate and that. Well, lately I've been seeing this little thing. It looks like a little person, but...
11: No wonder you're...

0: coming outside, and they were really bright, bright coming in. And so I yelled for Rick to come down, and when he did, then everything disappeared, and I never had that problem again. And he never saw the lights. Whoa. But it was like flashlights, but it was like it'd be at the bottom of the tree, and then it'd be 60 feet away at the top of a tree, and then there were just a whole bunch of them. And
1: I think you need to move. If you've got Bigfoot little people in strange lights, that part of the Lake of the Ozarks is not for you. Thank you for listening. Back again tomorrow night. I will be your host again for Coast to Coast AM, and we're going to talk about the Salem witch trials. In fact, we even have somebody who's directly related to the witches. Going to be awesome. So that'll be tomorrow night. Thanks for listening. Appreciate you. Be good to each other. This has been Coast to Coast AM.

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4: 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That man was Jeffrey Epstein, and he had set up a system designed to bring him underage girls. 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Epstein would become one of the world's most infamous predators, a man who could have faced decades in prison but served just 13 months in his own wing of a county jail.
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4: 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Truth and Lies, Jeffrey Epstein.
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11: The conflict continues to escalate. I'm Ted Lindner, Fox News. President Trump debating whether or not to expand war efforts in

0: Cane Country, streaming live at the Will Cane Country YouTube channel, the Will Cane Facebook page, but always here. 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It's Casey Smith.
1: Hi.
0: Good morning. Just for the record, for him. I am a noted sports expert. I am 5 years employed as a sports expert by ESPN, much to the chagrin of a lot of people out there in the world.
2: Yeah.
1: I heard that you, I did listen to the podcast. I'm derailing you for a second. The fact that they used you at the ESPYs.
0: Yeah.
1: To talk badly about women was very funny.
0: Yeah, I didn't talk badly about
1: Well, you didn't, but they used you to.
0: Correct.
1: They wanted, they edited you to. I laughed so hard.
0: There's very little that pisses me off more than editing me deceptively. That's what James Tallarico did. That's what ESPN did.
2: Wildest
0: it's
2: move
0: just
2: I've
0: so
2: ever seen.
0: Underhanded and slimy. It's so slimy. By the way, I just brought this up. And we've had this debate, or we had this conversation on the show, and I have to edit myself, but I think I've found the right replacement words. I kind of operate as though there's three types of guys in the world. A-holes, Ricks, which is a G version of what I want to say if everybody understands. Because the reason I say that is not because I want to be edgy and cuss. It's because the actual word is more descriptive than to say he's a Rick. Do you see what I'm saying?
1: He's a Richard.
0: He's a Richard.
1: Yeah.
0: And so like a tool. Which is also a G-rated edit of what I want to say. And
1: yes.
0: Not as descriptive. But I think everybody gets what I'm getting at. Don't you think if I say that guy's a tool but I can't say the word that I really think he is, you know what I'm getting at, right?
2: Mm-hmm.
0: Everyone?
2: Yep.
1: Yeah.
0: I do believe this, okay, that most guys' behavior can be classified into one of those categories, okay? Yeah, there's good guys in the world, and there's guys that aren't any of these three things, but every guy has a tendency that takes him in one of those three directions, mm-hmm. okay? And we could explain and debate what the characteristics of those three types of guys are. I know which one I tend towards. But to edit someone deceptively like that, do you know what I mean?
2: Yeah.
0: That is a Rick move. That's a Rick.
2: Yeah.
0: Does everybody?
1: Yes, 100%. 100%. Like, but that's also, that takes it even further. Like, that's not even just a tendency. That's just a bad person move to do that.
0: And honestly, a Rick is the closest to a bad person.
1: Yes.
0: I still think that Ricks are driven out of insecurity.
1: Yes.
0: But their tactic of compensating for their insecurity is to put someone below them. Like any social setting, right?
1: Yes.
0: A group of five guys sitting around. If this dude, for some reason, doesn't feel confident about his place in the group, one of the ways he can solidify it is by making a mean joke about another guy. Not a laugh with me joke. Mm-hmm. And they'll fake it like it is a laugh with me joke, but everybody right. feels it.
1: It's insecurity, and then they become mean outside of their insecurity.
0: Yes. That's a way to elevate them.
1: Yes.
2: You should just do this.
0: This is my book. Yeah. This is my book.
2: This is your book.
0: This is my book.
2: Yeah. Yes.
1: I do have follow-up questions. Which one do you think that you lean towards?
0: A-hole.
1: I could see that.
0: A-hole.
1: Not you, but I'm saying I could see why you think that about yourself.
0: Maybe as I get older, I'm getting a little more tool.
1: No, I don't think you... The TV anchor for men or women kind of makes you lean more towards tool. Because it's... Yes.
0: Right.
1: So that's just... But that's not your fault. That's just what you do for a living.
0: TV anchors attract tools.
1: Yes. 100%.
0: TV anchors over-index tools.
1: Yes. Yes. Yes.
3: What's the difference between tool and
1: some
3: Rick?
1: Start out as tools.
0: Say again?
3: What's the difference between tool and Rick?
0: Tool and Rick? Oh, easy. A tool actually isn't trying to hurt anybody.
1: Mm-mm.
0: He is only hurting himself.
2: Yeah.
0: I mean, he's trying really hard. He's trying really hard in his fashion. He's trying really hard, maybe even name dropping.
2: Not self-aware.
0: He's trying hard with his joke. He's trying hard with his story, and it's never quite landing. And it's like, dude, can you just like chill and be... You know, there's some fashion choices that definitely will put you into the tool range. But ultimately, and it's easy for other guys to make fun of the tool. However, what I've learned of life is they're actually some of the nicest dudes. And they're really just trying to be in. Do you know what I mean? Like,
1: I'm trying to think of a pop culture reference that Patrick would. I don't know what Patrick watches. You could probably help me with that. Of like a good tool. The first thing that came to mind. Did anybody watch The White Lotus? Did you watch The White Lotus?
0: Definitely.
1: You know, in the season where it's like they go to check in and it's the wrong room. That guy teeters on Rick.
0: Oh, he's Rick.
1: And yeah, but he also dresses like a tool.
0: Yeah.
1: You know, so you guys can be both. But like he in his earlier years was probably more of a tool and then turned into a Rick. I think that's the
2: pipeline with those guys. There are all ways of dealing with insecurity, I think. That's it.
0: Yes. I do think that the a-hole has the least insecurity, but he is the least empathetic into scenarios. Like, he will do things and people might say, hey, man, that wasn't cool. And his response may be, I don't care.
1: Yes.
0: Do you know what I'm saying?
1: Yes. A little less empathy, but not necessarily malice.
0: Exactly.
1: Yes.
0: Exactly.
1: Yes.
0: Okay. So,
1: by the way, these code words are going to throw me. I'm really sorry if one accidentally slips. My brain is breaking trying with these code words.
0: Let's take a quick break, but continue this with Barstool's Casey Smith here on Will Kane Country.
4: More Will Kane next.
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0: groundbreaking.
1: To what we're talking about here. We're talking about a lot of things. Spain wins the World Cup. Oh, I'm a sports expert. Back to this guy. That's where we were. I'm a sports expert. I fielded a call this morning from a. I fielded a call this morning from a national water polo coach asking me how Spain's tactics could apply to water polo, what books he should read. Just for the record, I have an influence on gold medals. Okay, just so you know.
0: Well, what book did you recommend?
1: You really want to know?
0: Yes, I do.
1: Okay. By the way, you guys posted a video of me explaining Spanish soccer, and it did really well. And I saw some of this. And that's what he saw. And he called me. And Spanish soccer style is called... Now, there are going to be some Spanish soccer fans who are going to debate what I say because they don't like the implication. I'm going to be honest. Tiki-taka, which is a lot of short passing. The ball moves faster than the man. Bounce the ball around. Deprive the other team of possession. You control everything.
0: Keep away.
1: Kind of. You break them down. Probably the leading figure of it right now is Pep Guardiola. Do you know Pep?
0: No.
1: Okay, well, you're a sports fan, you should, because he is considered the genius.
2: He's like the top dog.
0: Okay.
3: How do you know that?
2: I know him.
0: Okay,
1: Because there's crossover. Like, the Celtics coach went and studied Guardiola.
0: Okay, yes. But I don't know anything else about that. I know the name now that you say it, but no, I don't know any...
1: He's the level of coach that, like, Belichick and what is it, Joe Mazzulla? Is that the Celtics coach? They study him to see what they can apply to their sports. But Pep did not create that style. He may have perfected it, but he didn't create it. The guy that, and this is where the Spanish won't like this, and they'll say I'm wrong, and maybe I'm only 80% right. A guy who is Dutch started it, whose name is Johan Cruyff. And I told my friend, get the book. It's called My Turn by Johan Cruyff. And in the Netherlands, they started. It's called Total Football. He signed with Barcelona when he was pretty young, and he became Barcelona's coach and created it. It's called La Masia, which is Barcelona's academy. And that's the philosophy. And like a ton of those Spanish dudes all went through La Masia. So they all understand the philosophy. They all understand how to play that style of soccer. So Johan Cruyff is who I told him to read.
0: All right. This is a dumb question. Could American soccer players go to those academies?
1: You got to be good enough.
0: But like that, could that help the United States men's national team eventually?
1: Ever been an Sergiño Dest, who's not all that awesome for us, but he went to Barcelona at a pretty young age.
3: Pulisic
1: didn't cut it. Didn't make Barcelona's. Pulisic didn't play for Barcelona. No. He went to
0: the fact that
1: Germany.
0: You don't even if we don't even have people good enough to go to the academy, we're never going to win a World Cup ever.
1: Well, but that's like the best academy in the world. It is.
0: But we need at least one.
1: And there's rules on it. Like, how can an American do so? They can only do so at the age of 18, which is pretty late in the game, unless you have dual citizenship. So and same, you have to have is it a UK rule that you have to? I can't remember if it's EU or UK, but. Americans cannot go to Europe before the age of 18 unless they can establish some level of dual citizenship. And Pulisic did because his grandparents came from Croatia. So that gave him EU pass, and he went to Germany. Okay, so ball knowledge, by the way. Back to these people. I can't read this guy's name. I am shocked at an American newscaster who has this much football knowledge. Thank you.
0: It's a compliment. That is a compliment. Backhanded, but
1: game recognized game.
3: Yeah. Surprising.
0: Yeah.
3: The brunch crew loves you for it.
1: So the question is today, and I think this is an interesting conversation because Patrick comes at it from a different perspective. Of course, Patrick knows nothing about soccer. Were Argentina ricks, tools, or a-holes in that game?
3: Rick.
1: And you know what? The entire, for the record, everybody who's like a fan of soccer, like big time, abhorred the way Argentina played that game.
0: Yes.
1: Abhorred it.
0: But maybe this is where I'm not a ball knower enough, a soccer ball knower, but I felt differently about watching Messi the entire time. The team as a whole, yes, but I never felt that way about Messi the entire game.
1: So you didn't like the way Argentina played?
0: No, I thought, well, first of all, I just thought that...
1: Because you're an American football fan and you're not that big of a soccer fan, right?
0: Right. No, first of all, I thought the game itself until the very end was just overall boring. And I know that that's such a lame thing to say, but they seemed like they were complaining way more. It didn't feel like the team I had watched for the rest of the World Cup, but there's still some, and I know you and I talked about this last week. There's something with Messi that is so endearing to me that I didn't feel that way about him. But the team as a whole, yes.
1: Messi had one moment that everybody's like, "Why?" Do you know the moment where there's a rule in this World Cup? If you cover your mouth, you get a red card.
0: Yeah.
1: So
0: I hate
1: if you
0: that
1: say
0: rule,
1: something whatever, derogatory and cover your mouth, it's an automatic red card. And Mark Cucurella, who's not a very sympathetic figure on Spain, the guy with the big bushy hair, he did this to his mouth, and Messi raised his hand like he was calling on the principal and was like, and pointed like, and everybody's like, this is pathetic, Messi, don't do that.
0: I loved that he did that. This word that I keep using with him is so unfair because he is the greatest of all time, probably in all of sports. He's cute. Everything he does to me is just cute.
1: He's 39.
0: I know. I can't explain it, Will. Like, at the end when he was crying, it wasn't like I was seeing LeBron cry or something. It was like, I don't know. It made me feel sad for him.
1: Yeah, I get that. I get
0: it. He's cute. Like, it doesn't feel like anything he does going back to, there's no malice. Like, him snitching was, like, cute. Like, my toddler would snitch, not like if LeBron is snitching.
1: So patronized to
0: him. But I don't mean to be. Like, oh, toddler. I can't explain it with Messi. But he's the greatest of all time.
1: So, Patrick, you like the way Argentina played?
2: Yeah, I think soccer in general is very, I don't know, there's all that flopping around. It's just kind of lame. And, you know, you might as well, like, push the buttons a little bit and get under people's skin. Yeah, I mean, my Panthers play that way in hockey, so I don't really care.
1: All right, watch this. Dan, you have a clip of how Argentina played in this game. Watch.
3: Yeah, there's no audio under it, but we could watch and you could kind of comment. They're just...
1: Yeah, okay, that's a hard tackle.
3: Yeah.
1: It's probably a card. It didn't get carded. That's a hard tackle. This is crap right here. That's Argentina grabbing a guy from behind.
3: This is only 40 seconds of a 13-minute clip someone put together of how dirty they played yesterday.
1: Yeah, I mean, you know, Patrick, I get where you're coming from. And then you saw the end of the game. Does this have the end of the game, the fighting at the end of the game?
3: I have that in another clip if we want to watch that.
1: Yeah, that's the most illustrative. So, Rodri, who ends up winning player of the tournament, Spain wins. He's celebrating. He runs, right, to his teammates. As he's passing an Argentina player, I don't know if this has this, Dan, your clip, but I've seen now zoom-ins. Dude, an Argentine player just punches him in the stomach as he runs by.
3: Yeah.
1: Just punches him in the stomach. And that's what leads to, I think, this that you have here.
4: And we're seeing these replayed for the first time. So you can see...
1: Oh, so now Rodri's punch confronts him.
4: Argentina players.
1: A little bit shoving. Now here comes...
4: Not great to see.
1: Paredes. And he grabs Eric Garcia by the throat. You see this another guy tries to hit him and he takes him to the ground. It's a melee. It's actually hard for me to narrate it. This is a different angle. He punches him in the throat. Then he goes after Gavi. Throws him to the ground. You know, Patrick, all of it reminds me of Draymond Green. It's not hockey.
3: Yes.
1: Like, if somebody really fought, okay, fight. But it's not real fighting. It's shoving, it's quasi-punches, and it's also underhanded and weak. And they could not play to Spain's level. Spain far outclassed Argentina. And so their tactic was turn it into a slugfest, turn it into a mess. And... okay, if you're doing that during the game, that's one thing. But then to be that way after the game, and you talk about Messi after the game, they turned their backs on Spain when Spain was getting their medal. You know, they faced their crowd. They didn't really, and then they walked off the field as they were getting their awards. I just thought it was incredibly classless.
0: Classless was the word.
1: Risk.
0: Well, and that the physicality, because I understand what Patrick is saying. Like in hockey, they just fight. The difference is those are cheap shots, and in any sport across the board, when there's a cheap shot, whatever like the level of physicality is, if it's just a little bit over that and it's cheap, I don't like it.
1: Yes.
0: It doesn't matter. Like, do I love when dugouts clear and they're all going to fight each other? Yeah, I think that's pretty entertaining. At the end of the game, if they're going to fight, but the cheap shots throughout the actual match is what I didn't like.
1: And you see that in football. I don't like it in football. Football is a physical sport. But you see guys after the whistle doing cheap shots, all these things. That's what this is, all cheap shots.
0: Mm-hmm.
2: But in my mind, it's like very similar to what the Legion of Boom would do for the Seahawks, is they kept pushing and pushing. You can only call so many penalties or fouls, you know, on them. And so then you just kind of get under people's skin and you wear them down. And I think there's an element of that. And I don't have a problem with it. I mean, I do have a problem with the post-game stuff.
1: The post-game stuff. Yeah, I was going to ask you. The post-game stuff. And that's the problem. That style of play during the game seems to be their character after the game. And by the way, they acted that way in victory and in defeat. Mm-hmm. Like when they won, they taunted the other team.
3: England, right?
1: And then when they lose, They did it. There's a video out right now. You can see them doing it to the Dutch when they, I think it's the Dutch they beat. I don't know if it was this tournament. Wasn't this tournament. But they definitely, like, and I love their passion. I actually love their patriotism. The way that they sing their national anthem, they're super passionate, and I get and love that. But they carry this, there's a word, in soccer they use this word, I can't use it as well, S-housery. It's perfect description. They play that S-housery. That's like their entire...
3: What other countries play like that? Are there any?
1: Paraguay. Paraguay.
3: Really? Oh, that's right.
1: Paraguay did that with France. Yeah.
3: That's crazy.
0: But they're just not as good, so it doesn't land as well. And maybe not the actual, the team was not, but the American fans were getting very close to acting that way, if not already acting that way. I will say, though, and it's like this with anything, it's if you're winning, you can cross over the cocky arrogance line. And nobody has a problem with it, or less people have a problem with it. When you lose like that and you act like that, that's when you start having a problem. Which I guess is more of a fan. Like when Nick Saban acted really cocky and was arrogant, but he was winning, it was okay. He left at the top of his game. But when Argentina loses and acts that way, then you're like, I have a problem with
1: it. It's a team full of Draymond Greens. It's a club in a country that plays like Draymond Green, complete with the doing something cheap and then going, what are you talking about, ref?
0: That's what I didn't like.
1: I didn't do anything.
0: Yeah. That's what I didn't like.
1: He did it to me.
5: 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Will Kane Country.
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0: Welcome back to Will Cain Country. We're still hanging out with the Barstool College Football Show and Pro Football Show host Casey Smith of Barstool here on Will Cain Country. Alexandria Ocasio-Cortez has given us some gold lately. She has, in a long tradition of Democrats, been putting on accents depending on her audience. And this is, I believe, Dan, in Memphis, right?
1: Mm-hmm.
0: So, presumably a primarily black audience. Here is AOC.
2: We cannot afford to leave Tennessee behind. We cannot afford to leave Kentucky behind, Alabama behind, Mississippi behind, Georgia behind, South Carolina behind.
3: Girl, you're from New York. Chill.
0: Bronx.
4: Yeah. If you didn't tell me, I mean, I had seen this before because I knew we were going to talk about it. If you didn't show me a video of that, I would have had no idea that was AOC. That's how much she disguised her Bronx accent. It's awful. Like, I would have had no idea that was her.
0: What?
5: Best part about this? It was at a Justin Pearson rally.
0: No. Why is that the best part? Because Justin Pearson did cosplaying as a modern-day Malcolm X?
5: Exactly. He's also a faker.
4: Do you think they got together beforehand? Like, let's really lay this one on thick.
0: No, I think
3: it happens
0: But the interesting thing is why. So Hillary did it. Joe Biden did it. There's more clips. Who else does this?
3: Joe Biden.
0: Almost exclusively on the left.
3: Oh, Crockett.
0: Good. Crockett does it. Trump has never done it.
4: Do they not think
0: surely
4: people are
0: Mitt Romney didn't do it or John McCain didn't do it?
3: No. Bush can't
0: do
3: it.
0: So what is it in the moment? No. That is an interesting... Why is that happening to you in that moment?
3: Mm.
0: What is happening to you?
3: Assimilation.
0: Why are you doing that?
4: Do you think they're aware that they're doing it? Because if it's not pre-planned or pre-thought about, which I agree, I don't think it is, but do you think that they're fully aware that they're making that decision to put on an accent like that?
5: I think it's political
3: Asperger's?
5: No. Political, what is the thing where you have that tick, where you always curse?
0: Where you always curse? Tourette's?
4: Tourette's.
5: Yeah, it's political Tourette's. It's like they don't mean to. It's like internalized
3: she,
5: in them.
3: And she did it when it ramped up, too. Like, the crowd was ramping up. It's like, let me give some more oomph and sound like them. I think that's kind of what it was.
0: Man, people are going to say I'm taking this too deep. But I think that because progressivism as an ideology does not really have a core. It doesn't have a backbone. I think that's pretty well illustrated with the way that it moves with the times and with the movements. Do you see what I'm saying? Like, you know, Barack Obama being opposed to gay marriage and that today would have made him a Nazi. trans issues 10 years ago, whatever, we're probably 12. I don't know how long are we into the trans thing? Are we a decade? 12 years into the trans thing?
3: Not fully on.
0: Not even, you think?
3: No, God, no.
0: Yeah, I think you're right. About a decade.
4: Yeah, probably. Like, what, 2017? So about a decade.
0: But you can do this on a whole host of issues. You can get videos of Democrats from the 1990s and early 2000s talking about a secure border. And no Democrat would really talk that way now. Talking about immigration, talking about trans issues, talking about gay issues. It moves with the popularity of a given item at the given time. That's how it moves. And in that way, it's incredibly populist for a segment of the population. And so I think when you're like that, you are constantly playing to the crowd.
4: Mm-hmm.
0: You're playing to the crowd with your positions, and you're playing to the crowd in these moments with your relatability. And your relatability forces you to mimic whoever's there with you.
4: Now, the example I'm about to use is obviously not near as serious because we're not talking about politics, but it's kind of like, and I don't know how much it happened with you because you have a thicker Texas accent than me, but when I...
0: Thank you.
4: You're welcome. That was a compliment? When I get with my friends from college and we're drinking, my Texas accent comes out a whole lot more. And I'm not doing it on purpose, but it's because I'm around that group of people and I don't even notice it. And then I'll see videos.
0: Mine does that too.
4: Right.
0: When I lived in New York, people would say, you have no accent. And now I'm starting to hear people watch the show say to me, what's happened? Your accent is getting stronger. Well, I've been back in Texas for 6 years now. And I know mine is super malleable. And if I go home, like not Dallas, like home, Sherman, it will ramp up.
4: Super thick.
0: 100%.
3: Well, another level?
4: So it's like, it's... Oh,
0: oh yeah.
4: I mean, first of all, if he had the thickest Texas accent, he couldn't be on national TV. Like, if you had the, like, super, super thick, at least some of my friends from, like, from college, you can't understand them half the time. Like, you couldn't be explaining the news to the country, but there's all these different levels. But then when you leave, and that's where, like, AOC, she didn't even sound.
0: But
4: like,
0: she's not doing what we're talking about.
4: No, but I understand how your brain can kind of slip into that. When I was in Boston and I was around all my Boston friends who had really thick accents, I would somehow like blend a Texas Boston accent sometimes.
0: Come on, you start sounding Boston?
4: A little bit.
0: Maybe you are AOC.
4: Maybe I'm giving some people some grace, but it was always when I was drinking, never AOC. Just because I was giving a speech.
5: So she's saying that she was drinking.
0: I have never had an accent other than my own. I have gravitated to no accent, I think, in New York.
4: It wasn't like I was
5: still there.
4: It was more saying certain words.
0: Oh, I don't?
4: You have a Texas accent. He has a Texas accent.
3: I just like having non-regional diction.
5: There's no accent.
0: I don't think I have a strong
4: one either,
0: Patrick.
4: Do you think he sounds more Texas than I do?
3: Yeah, oh yeah.
5: I don't think any of you'd sound
4: anything. Okay, well, then that's an accent.
3: Yeah.
0: Yeah, well, you may not have a good ear too, Patrick.
4: it's not a super obvious one, but you do have a Texas accent, but you just said that was a compliment.
0: I think it's faint now.
4: Yeah.
0: It's there, but faint. Like I got in trouble last week for surrogacy. You know what I'm talking about?
4: I agreed with that, though. I say surrogacy. How do you say I-N-S-U-R-A-N-C-E?
0: That was a lot of letters.
4: Health, dental, I-N-S-U-R-A-N-C-E.
3: Insurance.
0: Oh, insurance.
4: Insurance.
3: Insurance.
4: When I went to Boston, people said I said that wrong. Insurance. We put the emphasis on the N.
3: That's just wrong.
4: Yeah. I got made fun of relentlessly for that.
0: Yeah. Yeah. We do that on a lot of words.
4: Yes.
0: My wife does on some, like, say the word U-M-B-R-E-L-L-A.
4: Umbrella?
0: Yeah.
4: How does she say it?
0: Umbrella.
4: Okay.
0: Like insurance. And
4: vehicle was right too. I definitely say the H.
0: You say well, that one I'm putting it on the back end. Vehicle. Instead of,
4: I say vehicle.
3: Vehicle.
0: You go.
4: Sorry, I didn't mean to run that one back. Vehicle. But the Texas accent comes out in words that we just don't say correctly, apparently.
0: But I just don't think that's what's happening with AOC.
4: No, I think why I ask you, like, she seems like she could be purposely, not purposely throwing it that thick, but that she's like, I'm going to assimilate to these people.
1: More of Will Kane Country next.
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0: Welcome back to Will Kane Country. We're still hanging out with the Barstool College Football Show and Pro Football Show host Casey Smith of Barstool here on Will Kane Country. Alexandria Ocasio-Cortez, she's in a difficult position where she is now, shockingly, trying to straddle the line of how far left she can go. And she is a little bit caught in yesterday's argument. Her instinct is that we are still in 2020 and that you can undercut intellectual issues by reverting to racial arguments. Like that is a, even though it's wrong, that is a 1619 project, Black Lives Matter, critical theory explanation of American government. She thinks that's where we are. We're not there anymore. She now is in the midst of a debate about socialism. And her party's most influential figures now are further to the left than her. And she's got to figure out how far she can go without becoming totally uncredible or electable at a wider level.
3: She's almost moderate.
0: So I'll give you this. Compared to what they're putting out there right now, yes. But I think she wants to be with them. But she can't.
4: So, wouldn't it be really easy for her to just do that, especially because she is in New York? Like, wouldn't it be very easy to just completely go into the socialism stuff if she wanted to?
0: With the job she has now. If she wants to run for Senate, then probably not. Mm-hmm. If she wants to run for president, then probably not. You can win, like we saw in New York, with 15% of the voting base doing that socialism stuff in a small race with low turnout.
3: Like,
0: but if she wants wide elected office across the country, that ain't going to work.
3: Like, Mom Donnie
0: seems being pushed now. Absolutely.
3: In his own city.
4: Way more.
0: Absolutely.
3: Yeah.
0: Yes. And Mamdani is connected to this guy, Hassan Piker, who gave this speech. And I want you to listen to what he says. And if you're listening on Spotify or Apple, I want you to understand he's standing up there in what we call it, a Mao Zedong costume, basically.
3: Yeah, it's dictatorial.
0: Joseph Stalin.
3: Yeah.
0: A dictator. But not a fascist dictator. More of a
3: Kim Jong-un would wear it, for sure.
4: It looks like something Borat would wear in a movie.
3: To play one.
4: Like, it looks like he. That's what Borat would roll out.
0: We did that movie called The Dictator, but his was more militaristic and fascist. Yeah. This is more leader of the working people's revolution outfit. Watch.
18: No more to Trumpism, but no more to the Democrats who compromise, who conciliate, and who betray us. No more to the fascist reactionaries, but no more to the Democrats who will collaborate and cooperate with the fascists, who will fund ICE, who will fund Israel, who will help poison the planet, who will stiff workers and help bosses. We don't need those Democrats anymore.
3: Dang.
0: Man.
4: That's crazy.
3: Bro.
0: What? Why is that crazy to you? I've got my thoughts.
4: I mean, for me, just from like the outside looking in, you don't want your party to be split anyways, and he's purposely splitting it.
0: Absolutely.
4: Now. And that to me is crazy to do because, but I mean, the fact is like, we don't need them anymore. Actually, if you want Democrats to stay in power, you do need all Democrats to at some point stay together.
0: Okay, so this guy, to your question, Dan, to what end? When you said that, I almost blurted out, I wanted to say, to his own personal gain.
3: Yeah. Mm-hmm.
0: So he is, I've become super cynical because some people I know, we'll leave it at that. Some people I know have told me about a lot of these streamers, okay? And some of these streamers. And I have on my own looked into, for example, Sneeko, right? Uh-huh. And his evolution over time, not just in who he is and how he grew up, but the things he has supported, like he's kind of at times pro-Hitler, then he's anti-fascist. He's now he's pro-Muslim, right? Super, like, I'm talking like full-on Islamic...
3: revolution. Yeah. Jihad.
0: Islamo-fascist. Mm-hmm. Yeah, Islamo-fascist. And there's just nothing genuine about it. It's all a play. It's all a play for attention. It's all a play for audience. So I'm tempted to say that with Piker. But at the same time, this guy might be a true believer. I'm not sure. But you know what sticks out to me as much as the outfit? And the outfit's a real statement. A real statement. There's one particular choice of words that he used in that clip that really stuck out to me. Okay? I want to see if you guys heard it. Any of you. There was one word that, to me, is a bridge you cross. It's a historically significant word, and it's used by exactly the movements that he wants to now be a part of. Well, not that's Mao, East German, Stalinist, Communist. There was one word in there that really stuck out.
3: I don't know.
0: Patrick?
5: Can we replay it? Can we replay it? I wasn't paying attention.
0: Yeah,
5: I mean, I was paying attention, but
0: I think this word is a record scratch.
3: Yeah.
18: No more to Trumpism, but no more to the Democrats who compromise, who conciliate, and who betray us. Mm. No more to the fascist reactionaries, but no more to the Democrats who will collaborate and cooperate with the fascists, who will fund ICE, who will fund Israel, who will help poison the planet, who will stiff workers and help bosses. We don't need those Democrats anymore.
0: All right.
5: So workers?
0: Come on, Patrick. No.
5: I don't know. Workers?
0: Collaborate.
3: Collaborate. Yeah, I was going to say.
0: No more to the Democrats who collaborate and cooperate with the fascists. Collaborators has been an accusation throughout history for over a century of anybody within the state police to go in on anybody else that they consider to be in the slightest bit an enemy of the state, an enemy of the people. You're accused of being a collaborator. And I guarantee when writing that speech, that word was chosen carefully. Collaborate. That's not a random colloquial term. That is the beginning of a revolutionary fascist police state type of rhetoric. Maybe you guys can say I'm made out of one.
4: No,
0: that word was chosen. I can guarantee you that word was chosen.
4: Collaborate and cooperate back to back. I mean, those two things. I wouldn't have picked that up. Poison is what stood out to me just because I feel like that, like anytime you start accusing people of trying to poison society or poison that, then you're really going off the deep end, in my opinion.
0: But listen to the purpose of his speech. It is not targeted at me.
4: Mm-mm.
0: It is not targeted at Trump. It is not targeted at the right. That is targeted at the left. That speech is targeted at AOC.
4: That's why I say it's crazy to me.
3: How do you expect to win?
0: You are under risk of being called a collaborator. You can hear the Chinese secret police showing up to someone's door, a professor perhaps, and being accused of being a collaborator.
4: Mm.
0: And I'm telling you, that should strike fear in the that word that he chose should strike fear in the heart of every Democrat. Let's take a quick break, but continue this with Barstool's Casey Smith here on Will Kane Country.
1: More of Will Kane Country next.
0: This phenomenon of receiving spam text messages, deceptive emails, it's not good. Scammers only text and email you when they have your info. So how do they get it? Data brokers sell it to them. Put those data brokers on notice to stop. There's a company that helps you.

0: you know, usually the way these things work. So I think this is more than just a one-time thing. This is a, you get a pass, you have it for like a month. And then you can, whenever you go into Olive Garden, you get the never-ending pasta. And so the problem is you don't want a situation like Red Lobster had with people sharing and, you know, sharing all you can eat, you know, seafood that bankrupted them.
1: The story.
0: And so... And so then they say,
2: hey, I don't go to Red Lobster either.
3: Yeah, I know, so, Patrick, you're going to have to...
2: Would people go to Red Lobster and order all-you-can-eat shrimp?
1: What is Red Lobster?
2: Like five people at the table and they order one all-you-can-eat shrimp? Is that what would happen?
0: Well, yes. Certain groups of people would do this, and it became a thing, and then they declared bankruptcy.
2: Really?
0: Yes.
2: They say because of this?
0: Yeah, it was because of the never...
3: That seems a little harsh.
0: The all-you-can-eat shrimp... was the thing that killed them. And now they have a new CEO.
2: I need a fact check on this. I need a fact check on this.
3: Now,
0: when it comes to food,
3: Red Lobster's defense, yeah, I was about to say Patrick would know, but in Red Lobster's defense, shrimp is a lot more expensive than pasta. So if they were losing a lot of money on shrimp, maybe I could hear out that.
2: So let me ask you, what was happening at Olive Garden? Would people go order one bowl of pasta and feed the entire table?
0: I don't think it got that far. I think what was happening is they saw what happened to Red Lobster, and they go, this is not going to happen to us. We're going to get our ducks in a row, and we're going to make sure that, you know, people do the right thing here.
2: Casey Smith will be with us today on the Will Cain Show. Make sure you tune in at 4 o'clock Eastern Time at the Fox News Channel. We appreciate her hanging out today. Thank you, Casey.
3: Thank you.
2: All right. Make sure you follow us on Spotify or Apple, and we'll see you again next time.

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1: Olive Garden is bringing back the never-ending pasta pass. But remember, what you save in money, you will spend on laxatives. That's true. Hi, everybody. Thanks for joining us. I have a bunch of comedians here. Dustin Sims is in town. He'll be stopping by at the bottom of the hour, so stick around for that. Over the weekend, I posted a photo on social media of me in a restaurant with Rodney Ellis. If you don't know who Rodney Ellis is, you really have no business listening to this radio show. I'm kidding. I'm happy to tell you. Rodney Ellis is a member of the Harris County Commissioner's Court. He's not the county judge, not the leader of the, not the executive of the Harris County Commissioner's Court. He is one of the precinct chairmen. Now, he's considered to be the leader of the Texas Democrats in Southeast Texas. He decides who runs for office. He decides who's going to replace whom. A lot of fundraising goes on with Rodney Ellis and his team. He's considered to be the big boss man, the kingpin, if you will, of the Harris County Democrat Party, the Democrats all over Southeast Texas. And on Sunday, I went to go eat lunch, and seated at the table next to me, Rodney Ellis. Obviously, I talked to him quite a bit. Some of you saw a photo of the two of us on social media together. I don't think he quite knew who I was when we started talking. It's not embarrassing for me to be seen with Rodney Ellis. It might be embarrassing for Rodney Ellis to be seen with me. But I don't think he knew that when he posed for the photo, so that's his problem, not mine. But anyway, during our short conversation, we talked a lot about ICE and the ICE shooting, and we did not agree on that. But one thing we did agree on, I really get the impression that he does not think that James Tallarico is going to win come November, and I tend to agree with him. The Houston Chronicle, bless their progressive hearts, did a story on James Tallarico and his town hall disaster over the weekend. Brought to you by the people who still think Texas is turning blue. The headline's great. They called it a spirited exchange. Attendees, black attendees at a town hall for James Tallarico over the weekend tore him a new one. He was about to wrap up the town hall. They weren't having it.
2: So you stay here. You answer our questions, or you suffer the consequences.
3: So, I'm happy to engage. We'll come to here in just a second. I appreciate you being here, and I appreciate you traveling in. Huh. And I appreciate you.
2: I did it for my people, not for you.
1: Not for you.
3: That's wonderful. That's wonderful.
1: Oh.
3: And it's all right. It's all right. It's all right. This is what this conversation is supposed to be about. Yeah. So,
1: black people don't like James Tallarico. They wanted Jasmine Crockett, and they didn't get Jasmine Crockett. So whatever James does now, they're just pissed at the guy. This is what we call, they call this a spirited exchange in the Houston Chronicle. I thought that was great. That's like calling a bar fight a lively debate over cocktails. No, this was black voters in Houston looking at James Tallarico like he was vomit on the Thanksgiving dinner table. One woman stood up and basically said, our people don't trust you. You can't win without us, so sit there and answer or suffer the consequences. Tallarico tried the classic Democrat smile and nod routine. I appreciate you being here. The room murmured like a church congregation that just heard the collection plate was going to Austin liberals. It was pure comedy gold. This wasn't a town hall, guys. This was an intervention. They told him flat out they don't trust him. We have concerns. They said, we don't trust you. That's the sound of a coalition cracking like a cheap pinata. Black voters are not buying what he is selling. Some guy talking about education. You know, in neighborhoods where black students are often marginalized, mistreated, overlooked. White liberals have been doing this to them for years. The white liberals control all the big cities in Texas. They see him as a rich kid playing missionary with the public schools. It's like showing up to a gun rights rally wearing a Bloomberg hoodie. This guy is the ultimate carpetbagger. He's an Austin liberal who thinks dropping $25 million on black outreach will paper over the fact that he lost huge chunks of the black vote in his own primary. You can't just write a check to win the black people back. They want a fighter who will flip tables like Jesus in the temple. Tallarico brought polite policy papers and a participation trophy. They're not having it. Texas isn't California, guys. You can't win statewide when your own base is side-eyeing you harder than like a vegan at Whataburger. Ken Paxton is a street fighter. He's an incumbent with actual results on border and crime, suing the Biden administration, suing Big Pharma. Tallarico's platform is basically just, hey, I'm a Democrat like you guys. Kinda. He's not. White liberals and black Democrats don't have much in common. The spirited exchange exposed a flat-out fatal flaw. Democrats keep thinking they can pander with cash and hashtags while ignoring the deep distrust that black people have for white liberals. $25 million later spent on voter outreach, and they're still yelling at him at town halls. So all the polls in the world, all the basic math lessons still seem to tell us Texas Republicans are going to win big in November, but only if we get out and vote. Look, Tallarico is the perfect modern Democrat. Well-scrubbed, well-funded, completely disconnected from the people he claims to champion. He walked into Houston thinking he'd get a hero's welcome. And he left with the political version of, hey, it's not you, it's me. Wait, no, it is you, actually. This is what happens when the entire strategy is, trust us, we're the good ones. Black voters don't trust him. They're all starting to see through the act. James Tallarico didn't have a bad weekend. He had a revealing one. And Texas is watching, kids. It's going to be fun watching him lose.
4: 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Very spicy radio.
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1: All right, everybody. California has nearly tripled the reach of its broadband network. Because that's what the country needs. Even more people posting pictures of their artisanal baked goods. Who's in the room right now? Jesse Payton's here.
16: What's up, man? Kenny Webster. How's happy to be here, man.
1: And Jesse Payton is here right now. You're on the show a lot.
16: Yeah.
1: You and I were in Orange, Texas this weekend.
16: Orange, yes. It's full. I love being in places named after colors and fruits.
1: That's right. Speaking of colors and fruits, who's that to the left?
17: What's up, man?
1: Dustin Sims is in the building.
17: It's good to be here, man. Thanks for having me.
1: Dustin Sims, you are an international comedic celebrity. We were at, where were we? We were at the Improv, and there was some woman in the front row, and everybody could ask questions, and everyone, you know, it was couples therapy was the comedy show we were doing. And a woman asked, Dustin, do you like Puerto Rican girls? That was her serious question. Yeah. She wanted to know.
16: She was incidentally Puerto Rican trying to get a green card.
1: Jesse, Puerto Ricans are fiance. American citizens.
16: Oh, my bad. I didn't know. Yeah, that's what she said. She was like, I like gringos, but I heard her say green card.
1: That's right. When I think of Puerto Ricans, I always think of stab wounds for some reason. I don't know why that is. I feel like she's very beautiful, but she's going to murder me. I don't know if that's the best idea.
17: I'm kind of into that, too.
16: Hell yeah.
1: Dustin, what are you doing in town right now? What are you doing here?
17: We got Do-Si-Do, Wednesday night. We're doing a show there, and then we're out in Plantersville.
1: I love the Do-Si-Do for very personal reasons. I can't explain why on the air. Something very good happened to me there once. I won't get into the details.
16: But it's not what everyone's thinking. Everyone's like, hell yeah, he got a little green room loving. He did not do that.
17: Close.
1: No, but I it's a great place. Do-Si-Do is one of my favorite venues. For some reason, me and my friends, you know, present company included, obviously, we're all comedians, but we do well when we perform at Redneck Honky Tonks. Why is that, Jesse?
16: Because they love us there. It's great. And, you know, here's the real reason, Kenny, is we joke and we do things like that. But the point is, when you go into really red, really country, redneck liberal spaces, they come there to laugh. They don't come there to critique your set. They don't come there to get offended. They laugh. They pay their money. They drink their drinks and they have a good time. When you do very blue places, they come in and they want their aha. He said the R slur and the F slur. And let me tell you this. If you get offended by jokes, you can kiss my A slur. Okay.
1: Yeah. By the way, folks.
16: Sorry.
1: He's the Arsler's retard. You could say that on the radio. I don't think you could say the other one. You could say the four-letter F word. Fear.
16: Oh. Yes. Ah. Actually, if you come to one of our shows, you can hear all the words. Yeah.
1: And you'll enjoy that. All right, speaking of words, I've got a room full of people here. Let's react to some crazy videos. We're getting into the 2026 election season now. The primaries are mostly over around the country, which means good news, everybody. White liberal women are back and they're zooming.
18: Ariel Fodor, affectionately known as Mrs. Frazzle to her combined audience of over 1.5 million followers, is here to help gentle parent us through this election.
19: Thank you. Hi, everybody. I am so honored to speak today. I am like shaking to just be among such incredible company. We are here because, as if you were here earlier, you've heard BIPOC women have tapped us in as white women to step up, listen, and get involved this election season. This is a really important time.
1: If she's here, who's running hell right now? This
16: looks like the last thing a cat sees before it gets smothered.
17: What is BIPOC women?
1: Well, thank you for asking, Dustin Sims. BIPOC is Black Indigenous Person of Color. Basically, it means everyone but you, Dustin. They just mean not white guys.
16: Leave it to the guy from Alabama to ask what BIPOC means. Hey, what doesn't exist in Alabama? BIPOC.
1: BIPOC is a word they came up. It's like POC. What's a POC? It's everyone but you.
16: Right.
1: That's it. They need all the Native Americans and the blacks and the browns. And you could say blacks and browns, but you can't say whatever color Native Americans are.
16: Is that this is a whole Zoom meeting full of non-BIPOCs.
1: That's correct. Yeah, that was.
16: They look like they've all had their vaccine for BIPOCs.
1: This video call that went viral on the internet, it includes, let's see, there's Megan Rapinoe. She's in it. And over here is Pink. Shannon Watts is there. I guess she's somebody. Connie Burton. I don't know who all these people are, but a bunch of white women gathered together over the weekend to decide what they could do for the BIPOCs. But BIPOCs weren't invited to the party, apparently. Do you feel empowered by this? What is this supposed to do exactly?
16: This looks like a HOA, a PTA of B-slurs.
1: Yes, it is. Well, it's not working. Apparently, black people don't like white liberals this election season. So finally, something's going right. I played a soundbite in the last segment. You guys weren't here for it. Where James Tallarico, who is running for Senate right now in Texas, was speaking at a town hall in Houston, Texas. And there were a lot of black people in the audience. And boy, they do not like James Tallarico. Listen to a little bit of this.
2: So you stay here, you answer our questions, or you suffer the consequences.
3: So I'm happy to engage. We'll come to here in just a second. I appreciate you being here, and I appreciate you traveling in. And I appreciate you.
2: I did it for my people, not for you.
3: Wonderful. And that's wonderful.
1: Whoa, that is wonderful. No, I think that's great that you're not here for me. You're
16: here for the culture.
1: I love that. No, whatever you say, I agree with. James Tallarico spent $25 million on black voter outreach. That's what it got him, guys. Do you think it's working?
16: He looks like bloody chum in shark-infested water right now. This dude is straight cooked. You know what's bad is there's no way that that room respects him at all because he looks like the doll that sex predators have to point at. Like, tell me on the doll where he touched you and you pointed James Tallarico's butt cheeks.
1: James Tallarico is having a tough time right now winning over the blacks. And I think I might know why. There's this video of him that went viral where he's talking about, where did I put it? There it is. Here's James Tallarico back before he was running for statewide office. When he was
16: Elliot Page.
1: That's right. He does look like Elliot Page would play him in the movie of his life.
16: Mid-transition.
1: Listen to a little bit of this.
3: I was so proud to be among the first class of members to the LGBTQ caucus in the Texas House. And as a former middle school teacher, I have a special place in my heart for LGBTQ youth.
16: He's not an LGBT, he's an F.
1: I don't know if you could hear what he was saying there, but he says, He's in the gay caucus.
16: Pause for reaction. If you cut it off the last syllable.
1: And then he said, and the reason he loves being in the gay caucus is because he loves little gay boys. That's what
16: I heard. He loves gay caucus.
1: He loves gay caucus. Guys, I don't think James Tallarico is going to win. Yesterday, I was out to eat lunch, and I got seated next to Rodney Ellis. Now, I don't expect you guys to know who that is. Rodney Ellis is in charge of the Houston Democrats. He's the leader of the Houston Democrats, and he has been. They call him the kingpin, the big boss man. And we started talking about like this ice shooting in Houston. It was a very unexpected pairing, me and Rodney Ellis, enjoying a frittata together while we talked about politics. And I asked him, I was like, you know, James Tallarico, does he stand a chance of winning? And boy, the doubt in Rodney Ellis's eyes.
16: Yeah, I mean, it's crazy that he's pandering to the gay caucus when clearly he likes the big black caucus.
17: That's true. Bi caucus.
1: He loves the bi caucus. The BIPOC caucus. That's what that's called. Well, black people just have different values than white liberals do. It's true.
16: Yes.
1: There's this other video that went viral over the weekend of a black female food influencer. And in the video, she's eating shellfish, even though she knows it's going to kill her. There appears to be a baby crying in the background. Spoiler alert, at the end of this video, she ends up at the hospital. Here's a little of it.
20: Yeah, I'm so allergic to shellfish, but I don't care. It's hump day. And when I finish, I'm gonna lock myself in the hospital and seek treatment.
1: Is there anything less appetizing than listening to this woman eat?
16: I mean, no, it's absolutely disgusting, but I can relate. I had to take a trip to the hospital by making a decision beforehand that I wasn't proud of, but penicillin took care of it.
1: Oh, that's great. You recently got your first venereal disease, didn't you, Jesse?
16: Yeah, I've been sexually active, Kenny, since I was 11 years old. I'm 46 now, and I got my first STD 2 weeks ago. It was carpal tunnel.
1: Yeah. It's a common one.
16: I give it 1.5 thumbs sideways.
1: That's it. That will happen to you. Same thing happened to me, and I injured my thumb. I don't know how it happened. I was very confused about how that. Didn't know that was possible. Well, anyway, we've got to take a quick break. Dustin Sims is in the room. Dustin, if people want to find you on social media, where do they go?
17: Facebook. You can look up Dustin Sims Comedy. YouTube, Dustin Sims. You can look up on Pornhub, Grindr.
16: Well, that's black people meet, but you spell meat M-E-A-T.
17: Yeah.
1: That's great. Quick break. We'll be right back. Hold on.
21: Stop it, government. Get out of my life.
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1: All right, federal officials say shredded iceberg lettuce is the source of the diarrhea-spreading parasite that has now hit 34 states. I think that makes it the most destructive iceberg since the one that hit the Titanic. That's very sad. What, too soon?
16: You sunk my battleship.
1: Was that too soon? I'm sorry. If anybody out there lost a loved one on the Titanic, I apologize.
16: I did.
1: For
16: I lost my sugar mama.
1: There was a report out. I had it here. Here it is. A little bit about that. We're back to square one again with the Titanic, with the iceberg lettuce. In the saga of the explosive diarrhea parasite, the FDA announced last week that they had found the culprit. They said it was Taylor Farms lettuce. That was it. And then they went out. Little did they know how appropriate the Bush mission accomplished header photo would be, because as it turns out, it wasn't the lettuce. They were wrong. An announcement came out from Taylor Farms. They said, we've been falsely accused by the FDA based on a false positive of cyclospora test. Only after a massive loss of product, money, and reputation did the FDA contact Taylor Farms to let us know they'd made a mistake. It appears that everyone online is now upset at Taylor Farms. Taylor Farms did nothing wrong. I was looking at a map last week with Jesse Payton here.
16: That's right.
1: Of the places in the country.
16: And where Mississippi didn't have it.
1: Mississippi didn't have a single infection in Alabama.
16: Because when they go to and order Taco Bell, they say, hold the vegetables. I ain't trying to get the squirts. I want extra meat, extra beans, no lettuce. My tummy's fine.
1: Well, Dustin, it seems as your home state, Alabama, was pretty much in the clear, too. The number of people eating lettuce in Alabama, shockingly low, it turns out.
17: I don't know. I think everyone out there just always has diarrhea. So there's no reports of anything different.
1: Yeah, that's what I can't figure out. How do I know if it's regular Taco Bell diarrhea or Taco Bell lettuce right. diarrhea?
16: It's crazy. Lettuce is a comorbidity. What do they call it?
1: Comorbidity, yeah.
16: Comorbidity now. That's crazy.
1: That's it. They said, look, I was going to get diarrhea. Anyway, imagine how much money you're saving on Ozempic. It's remarkable. That's great, right?
17: Yeah.
16: Yes.
1: You were already going to eat vegetables, and you know, Ozempic's expensive. The diarrhea lettuce, vastly cheaper. I feel like people are a little slimmer this summer. Have you also noticed there's new bug problems? There's like a screwworm thing. There's new insects.
16: A screwworm?
1: Yeah.
16: It says like crabs evolved?
1: No, there's all...
16: Oh, a screw worm. Never mind.
1: There's all kinds of new insects this summer. We've got this... We've got new insects at Central Park, the frog-like leaf hoppers, new unidentified fireflies.
17: I don't know if you're making any of this up, man. Y'all just messing with me.
16: Frog-like leaf hoppers? That sounds like a racial slur. No. I don't have nothing against the frog-hopping leaf hoppers. I just don't want my daughter dating one.
1: Yeah. No, this has nothing to do with Guatemalans, you guys. Enough is enough here. No, look at this. There's a new insect. Look, I've got it up on the screen here. Frog-like insects leap into science books. I'm telling you, there's new insects this summer. There's stuff we'd never seen before. Every summer, there's a flesh-eating parasite that somebody gets in a lake. They got it. You had to go in the river, didn't you? With your scabs or whatever. Every summer, there's a brain-eating amoeba. Yeah. Yeah. It's always in Alabama.
17: Always.
1: Why is it always in Alabama?
17: You got to blame it on something, dog. It can't be the education system. So it's in blame brain-eating amoebas out there in the water.
1: Dustin Sims, you have a very funny social media, but you have millions of followers, but you've gotten into trouble a number of times, if I'm not mistaken.
17: Yeah.
1: And I think I know why.
17: Let
1: me put a photo of that up on the screen here. You've lost a little weight since this picture.
17: Yeah.
1: You're a little thinner now, but here's a photo, probably from all that lettuce you've been eating. Here's a photo of you with the President Donald Trump. And this was a little while back. How'd you meet the Donald?
17: Lauren Boebert, she had her, I don't know, she texted me and was like, I know you like to party. Do you want to come to a party at the president's house? I was like, I'll go to a party anywhere. You know what I mean? Yes. So I have no idea, like, this is even legit. And so she hits me up like a couple weeks before, says it's at Mar-a-Lago. So I book a Spirit flight. I missed the
1: obviously
17: flight.
1: Obviously a Spirit flight.
17: Yeah, it's $8, you know? So it's like, we're going to do that. And then so we missed the flight, so I have to drive my truck down to Mar-a-Lago, and I get this huge dent in the side. It's muddy.
1: It's all right. We got it. It's okay. You can't swear, but we have a producer. It's okay.
17: I'm
1: hammered.
17: I get hammered on the way down there on Wild Turkey, dude. Pull up, and the valet is out there. I just throw him my keys. I'm like, don't scratch it. You know, it's like all these nice cars in Mar-a-Lago, dude. It's so funny.
1: So Dustin... Guess the obvious question I got to ask here. How do you know Lauren Boebert?
17: Well, she was a fan before she was in Congress.
1: I bet.
17: Met her at Do-Si-Do. No, so she, she used to just, you know, send me stuff all the time. And then, yeah.
1: Send you stuff. What did she send you?
17: It was in a movie theater.
1: Was it, did you go see the, what was it, Beetlejuice the Musical?
17: Yeah.
1: Hang on a minute. Let me put a photo of Lauren Boebert up on the screen here. Apparently, Lauren Boebert likes tattoos a lot. I guess she'd probably like you, Jesse.
16: I'm a fan. I don't even know who she is, but you don't know.
1: You don't know who Congresswoman Lauren Boebert is?
16: I don't know.
1: I don't know why there's, I just wanted to pick up a picture of her tattoo here.
16: Where does it stop?
1: We're on eBay for some reason. And eBay, you could get a photo of Lauren Boebert framed.
17: Yeah, I'm selling those. Thank you for the plug.
1: How long have you known Lauren Boebert for?
17: I guess 4 or 5 years now.
1: Is this a thing I'm going to get you into trouble if we talk about this on the air?
17: No, it's not like that.
1: Have you ever met Marjorie Taylor Greene?
17: No.
16: Stormy Daniels?
17: A couple times.
1: Well, that's great, Dustin. I'm a big fan of Lauren Boebert's voting record. I really like the way she votes.
17: Yeah.
1: Jesse, who's your favorite congresswoman?
16: I'm going to go home and vote to myself after I see that picture.
1: I'm going to go home and vote for Anna Paulina Luna. Do you know who that is, Anna Paulina Luna?
17: No. I don't know any of these people.
1: I'm always surprised that guys like you wouldn't know who this is. Anna Paulina Luna is a national treasure. Man. She's a beautiful woman, and she's a congresswoman. And anyway, I'm trying to pull up a photo of it here on the screen. It's going a little slow. Not great for radio, but anyway, let's move on to something else. She's a very attractive woman, and she's in Congress, is the point. Okay, you're from Alabama. You probably go to Memphis and Tennessee and Nashville and stuff, right? Didn't you guys do a show at the Improv or the Zanies?
16: We've done all three of those places, yeah.
1: There was a video here of AOC in Memphis over the weekend. We have a lot of listeners in Memphis, and people were...
16: It's none of them.
1: Yeah, no, it's none of these people.
8: We cannot afford to leave Tennessee behind. We cannot afford to leave Kentucky behind, Alabama behind, Mississippi behind, Georgia behind, South Carolina behind.
16: Show me that Mexican behind.
1: Well, now, technically, Jesse, you've done a racism. She's a Puerto Rican. I don't know if you know that.
16: Tomato, tomato. Lettuce, tomato.
1: Don't you remember when we, this was a thing a while back, she was mad at Trump because her abuela was in trouble in Puerto Rico because there was a hurricane. And the hurricane had happened 2 years earlier. She posted a photo of her grandma's home. It looked terrible. It was in ruins. It's like, you're a rich celebrity politician. The hurricane was 2 years ago. If her condo is still in dire straits, I got to think blaming Trump is.
10: Definitely. Yeah.
1: Yes. That's your fault, AOC. Do something for your abuela.
16: Yeah, because like $30, you could buy land in Puerto Rico.
1: Yeah.
16: What are you doing?
1: Our friend Alex Stein called her out on it. And I think she has a... Anyway, she posted a photo online or video online where she said Alex Stein was harassing her. He said that she was his favorite big booty Latina, and she posted a video online where it was a totally different. She goes, he said I had a big ass. He said I had a big juicy booty. And then he posted the video, and that wasn't at all what he said.
16: Yeah, right.
1: It wasn't like what he said was any better. It was just that.
16: Way less adjectives.
10: Just add more details.
16: He said I had a big, succulent, juicy, brown, lumpy.
1: Whoa. All right. While we're talking about New York City Democrats, Zorhan Mamdani did a town hall over the weekend with a woman. Jesse, for people on the radio who can't hear us right now, would you describe what's on the screen?
16: It looks like I Know What You Did Last Summer, great-great-grandpa. Giving a speech. She does look like a combination between I Know What You Did Last Summer and then the guy with the shovel in the movie Home Alone.
1: Okay. It's a COVID mask. It's a chubby little woman. She looks like one of the orcs from Lord of the Rings, put on a COVID mask and a hat with a bunch of hope buttons or something like that.
16: It's Kathy Bates.
1: Yeah, exactly.
16: Very much so.
1: Cosplaying.
10: She's Scalp Cookie Monster.
1: As a communist. Anyway, Zorhan Mamdani could not contain his laughter as this woman was talking.
11: Our city is turning the corner on tenant power. When we organize, we win results. The Mamdani administration is emboldening us so that we no longer tolerate the violence of evictions as...
1: The violence of evictions?
16: Oh, you mean when you didn't pay your bills and there's consequences?
1: I feel like if I own property and you're living in it and not paying rent, I feel like I'm the violence victim there. I don't think you're the violence victim.
16: The virtue signal of these people is just so far-reaching. And for Mamdani, like, I feel like they're all just LARPing around, and he is just, like, he can't control it anymore. Like, they're all doing a caricature of this fake virtue signaling that they don't believe in, and he just can't hold it back anymore.
1: Who's the other? You're Dustin, you're not real political, but obviously... You're friends with Lauren Boebert. You drove a truck to Mar-a-Lago.
16: That's not for politics.
1: Who's the other comedian from Alabama that Rocky Dale Davis? Do you guys know who that is?
10: Yeah, man. He's who got me started with stand-up.
1: He's a good guy, right?
10: Yeah.
1: But is he a liberal or a conservative?
10: Yeah.
16: He's liberal.
1: I saw him do stand-up once. I thought he was hilarious.
16: He's Alabama liberal, and he's New York QAnon.
1: That's it.
10: Yeah.
1: I think that explains it perfectly there. Yeah. And you guys are buddies, huh?
10: Yeah.
1: He got you into this whole thing.
10: Yeah, I wouldn't say we're buddies. In fact, he told me in the beginning that we were not buddies. And I was like, we're buddies. And he's like, no. He said, Jeff Foxworthy calls me tomorrow, you'll never hear from me again. Jeff Foxworthy never called, but I still haven't heard from him in a long time. So.
1: He lives in New York City, but he's from Alabama. Where do you live? You don't have to say where you live if you don't want, but you didn't move to New York, basically.
10: Right, yeah. Right now, we're just all over the place. Cracker Barrel parking lot, honestly.
1: Why does a comedian want to live in New York City? Is it still worth it for the career? Is that a good place to be?
10: I don't know, man, to be honest with you.
16: It's a place for undiscovered talent if you're going to try to grind. The weird thing about social media and the internet is it's been like the great equalizer for talent because you don't have to go to LA. You don't have to go to New York to be discovered. You don't have to go to Austin. and go to the Comedy Mothership to be discovered. You can put your voice and your comedy in the living room or in literally the hands of every single person in the country with just by going on the internet now. So it's less about the geography and more about the internet exposure and sensationalization of that.
10: Yeah, what he said.
1: And Jesse, yes, that was very articulate, Dustin. That was very good. Jesse, you and Dustin Sims and maybe me are going to be at the Dosey Doe this Wednesday. Is that right?
16: No, we're all going to be there. Kenny, you're going.
10: Yeah, you got to be there.
16: So Wednesday night, if you're in the Woodlands, Spring, Conroe, Cypress area, North Houston, we're going to be at Dosey Doe's Big Barn Wednesday night. Me, Dustin Sims, and Kitty on one stage. Guys, this is a show that would otherwise cost $150 if we booked it at a theater, but because it's Wednesday night and Dosey Doe launched it with just Dustin, tickets are only $25. Y'all come out, have a Wednesday night. I promise it's going to be a star-studded lineup. If you don't have a good time, we'll give you your money back. Just email us at dnc.gov.
1: That's okay. And then Sunday, for those that can't get out on a weeknight, because my listeners get up early. What's going on this Sunday?
10: Oh, yeah, Sunday we're going to be at Knight's Tavern in Plantersville, Texas. They got the RV park out there, but they have this. The Knight's Tavern is a bar out there. It's really cool, man. It's really nice out there.
1: If I'm not mistaken, it's an RV resort.
10: Yeah.
1: And they've got steak.
10: They got
1: burgers.
10: They got burgers. I know. I had the burgers yesterday, the onion rings. It's great. Everybody out there is dope.
1: They got onion rings. They got sauce.
10: I mean, yeah.
1: I drive a long way for sauce, my man. That's called Knight's Tavern in Plantersville.
16: So if you're in Plantersville, come out. We're on brand. You'll love it.
10: Oh,
16: Dustin's your hero.
1: That is on Sunday, and RV people are encouraged to go.
16: Absolutely. Yeah.
1: That's it. Yeah. Cool. Well, that's so Wednesday, Dosey Doe in the Woodlands, Sunday night, Plantersville. Quick break. More with Dustin Sims and Jesse Payne right after this.
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1: All right, we're on the radio. We are back on the radio. Watch your mouths. A robot cage match in China ended when one robot kicked the other robot's head off. Could you imagine if we could get that kind of excitement at a UFC fight? That would be so cool.
16: Michelle Obama is a man.
1: I would enjoy it. I would watch. Over the weekend, that was all the rage on social media. Chinese robots kickboxing each other. But here in America, we have another problem involving robots, and it's not what you would expect. Let me, why are you guys laughing?
16: This is not what I would call a problem, Kenny.
10: Yeah.
16: The problem is when she runs out of battery.
10: It's all right, either way.
1: Thank you, Jesse.
10: You're welcome.
1: Students at a place called Salamanca City Central School District in Western New York are getting quite the surprise when they show up for classes this fall. I'm going to put it up on the screen here so everyone can see what we're looking at. It's a humanoid robot teacher. Does anyone notice anything interesting? I have it on the screen. Does anyone, Dustin, you, Jesse's been talking a lot. Let's, Dustin Sims here, famous international comedian in the building. Do you notice anything interesting about this robot?
10: Yeah, man, it's like Megan Fox.
1: Well, Dustin, excuse me.
10: Go ahead.
1: No, your instincts are correct. This is Sally. Meet Sally, a humanoid robot teacher. Sally is an AI teaching model from a company called Realbotics, which also owns the sex doll company Real Doll. It is the same company.
16: And I am real horny now, Kenny.
1: The same company that built the robot sex dolls has now decided to use that technology for something different. Toronto-based Realbotics acquired Simulacra Corporation. It's the parent company of the sex doll maker Real Doll in April 2023. Realbotics says its education division shares no employees or facilities with Real Doll. Maybe some of the technology is the same. I don't know. That's debatable. But one could argue that Realbotics' connection to sex robots is apparently Sally. The machine has silicone skin, a human-like body, and concerningly plump lips.
10: Don't stop.
1: Let's play a little of this for you.
20: I make emotional connections by learning your preferences, remembering past conversations with our custom memory system, and responding in ways that feel personal and consistent over time, kind of like a very attentive friend with patched notes. I do not actually feel emotions the way humans do, but I am designed to recognize them, mirror them.
1: Earlier, during commercial break, I played this video, and Dustin said, she looks like she's having a reaction to shellfish. Those are some really big lips for someone that's going to teach your kid Spanish.
16: I don't need her to mirror reactions, because if she puts something in my butt, I'm going to be mad.
10: I'll be all right with it.
1: Said here in the description, it said she has DSL lips, dynamic social skills. No, let's leave this one alone. This is definitely going to get the show canceled. I think this was inevitable, right? At some point, there was going to be a robot that parents could use at night, when their kids, it's dual purpose. You know, it's like you bought a car, but it's also got a stereo in it, you know?
16: Yeah.
10: They're taking all our jobs.
16: It's like every stripper, I'm like, I'm just doing this to go through nursing school, but this teacher really did it. She came from, I escaped the sex laboratory to be a teacher teaching elementary school kids.
1: Here's what bothers me about this. It's just a matter of time before some dad buys this for his kid. The kid goes to bed. We all know what's going to happen. It doesn't. This is very predictable.
16: Yeah.
1: That's disgusting. Is there a self-cleaning mode? Like, how do we know? How do we know after Billy gets around the robot? Let's talk about something else. Quickly changing the subject here for just a minute. Okay, so here's another odd one today. Before we run out of time today, let's see. Diarrhea lettuce. What else did we talk about today? Oh, yeah. Okay, so there was this woman, Catherine Crick, from something called 5F Church in Los Angeles, and she's a female apostle, according to the report. And there's this video of women meeting her, and they all go into convulsions. It's an odd video to watch. You can't really play it on the radio. People aren't going to understand what we're looking at.
16: That needs background music. Bow to da bow to bow.
1: Apparently, if you meet an apostle, you'll have body spasms. Did you know that?
16: I didn't know that.
1: Yeah, this was in the news today.
10: I want my girl to fake it like that. Don't touch her, man.
1: It's a video. I have to describe this to the people on the radio because they don't get it. It's a woman at a bookstore doing a book signing. And when women meet her, they go into physical convulsions like they're having a seizure or something like that. And I don't know. It's it's like when people talk in tongues. Do you believe it?
16: I don't.
1: No?
16: I know. But the Bible does say, render under God what is God, and render unto Caesar what is Caesar's.
1: The thing I don't understand about people talking in tongues is how come it's never Japanese or whatever. It's never a language that already exists. They're like, wow, the Holy Spirit. Because I believe in God. I'm wearing a crucifix right now. Oh, it's a cross, but I believe in God. I'm a Catholic. I think God's real, I believe in, but I don't know if the tongues are real, you know? You're speaking in tongues. It's never Korean.
10: Right.
1: It's always gibberish.
10: My buddy told me that some people can speak it and then some people can understand it. And I was like, he said his dad could understand it, but he could speak it. I was like, that don't make any sense.
16: The crazy thing is like, who could disprove it, right?
10: Yeah, that's true, too.
16: Like, have you ever seen those people do fake sign language like they're translating something? Like, that's how it feels. Like, he said you should give me $30. All right, I feel like that's what cult leaders do, right? Like, yeah. God said.
10: Yeah.
1: One more before we get out of here, because I need Jesse to comment on this one.
16: Oh, wow.
1: On the West Coast, they spent hundreds of millions of dollars giving tablets to prisoners in jail. And now we've learned that in Seattle, and I'm sure this is happening elsewhere, King County, the inmates are turning the tablets into shivs. And they have a photo of what the shiv looks like. And I got to tell you, it is very well constructed. Look at the craftsmanship.

0: 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Jack Armstrong and Joe Getty.
1: Armstrong and Getty.
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2: Si, senor.
1: Your odyssey to come home to Entermation has begun. Deep within the bowels of the Armstrong and Getty Communications Compound. And today we are toiling under the title of the show.
3: Two World Cup-related headlines to choose from. Number one, Spain. Crappy ally, excellent soccer team. Or if you prefer, World Cup final was anti-entertainment. It sucked entertainment out of the universe.
1: Why, it's interesting. I'm working the other side of the street now. I thought it was awesome in terms of excitement.
3: The game?
1: Yeah, I've gotten into soccer now, and I thought it was amazingly exciting.
3: I hate World Cup finals. They're too cautious. Everybody's so afraid of making a mistake. And I love the sport.
1: I got into it for the first time in my life. But you know what I made the mistake of? For the first time in I don't know how many years, I had an emotional interest in one team winning, and I haven't done that in years. I used to be a big sports fan, and I get wrapped up in various teams, and you know how it is. If you're really into a team and they lose, it's painful. It's like something bad has happened in your life, it's painful. It's like a loss.
3: Yeah, there's grieving.
1: Pardon the expression, since they lost. But I hadn't done that in forever, and I got sucked into the Argentina thing. Because I don't know anything about soccer, and Messi's the most famous player, I started watching Argentina at the beginning, and every game, they'd fall behind, and they'd come back and win it at the very end, and it was just amazingly excited, and I got emotionally invested. And so, because of that, them losing yesterday, I'm not enjoying hearing a freaking word about this tournament. Everything I hear about it is making me miserable. I want to move on with my life.
3: Wow, he runs hot and cold, folks. Tell you what, when Argentina did mount a couple of threats very late, I thought, here it goes again. Here we go.
1: Yeah, well, it wasn't Messi's fault. He put a pass right there in the middle, and the guy had kicked it up into the stands.
3: Idiot.
1: Anyway, I got to decide. Is it better to root for, get into sports and root for a team or not? Man, when they're winning, it's sure fun. The ride is sure fun when your team wins. But man, when they lose, it's just like, what am I doing with my life? Why have I spent emotion and time on this?
3: I think that's the classic case, though, that it's the small amount of negative that goes with all the positive. I never did get to actually digging into this great piece by Arthur Brooks about how sports fans are happier. And it's not that happier people become sports fans. It's that the whole sense of community, it makes people happier.
1: Well, if nothing else, you're paying attention to something that doesn't really matter. And maybe that's a good distraction from the real world.
3: Yeah, sure. Yeah.
1: Maybe it's that. I don't know. But I'm not enjoying hearing a word about the soccer, so I'll have to force myself to talk about it. I am kind of interested. I'll be interested to see what the ratings were. They've been telling me everything that ever happens in soccer my whole life that this is the turning point. This is where Americans fall in love with soccer, and it's never really happened. But they're saying that again this time around, and we'll see. I'd be interested in what the ratings were when there are two teams playing that weren't the United States. 33 million people watched the United States lose to Belgium, and that was the biggest crowd that had ever watched a soccer match ever in U.S. history. So I'll be interested to see what yesterday was.
3: It's got to be a boost. I mean, your Major League Soccer has got to see at least a little goosing of the numbers. I would expect that.
1: We'll see.
3: You know what strikes me, since I spend so much time thinking and talking about geopolitics, when a country like Belgium beats the United States, that's just wrong.
1: A
3: bunch of cheese-eating, water up to their ankles, low-country goofs. They got nothing. They got no economy. They got a couple of pretty cities, but some of them have gone downhill.
1: I don't think you were here when I came back after 4th of July. I read one piece that I thought was really, really good about, "You're Welcome, World," about how the fact that we don't care about soccer allows the World Cup to be interesting. If we cared about soccer, we'd win every time, and it wouldn't be interesting, and it'd be a much less big deal.
3: Wow, I'd like to read that reasoning. I'm not sure I buy it.
1: But we'd win a lot.
3: Perhaps.
1: Yeah. We'd win a lot if Steph Curry were a soccer player and not a basketball player, or you can come up with many examples. Mm-hmm. So we certainly wouldn't be losing to Belgium if we cared about soccer the way we care about the NFL and the NBA, for instance.
3: Bunch of waffle-guzzling jackasses. I mean, I can't even imagine. It's humiliating.
1: Got a new prime minister today. Andy Burnham, who's going to be the Prime Minister of Great Britain, and he is a Bernie Sanders, if you're wondering what his politics are. So see how that works out for old England.
3: Well, I think it should work out well, because all of their problems are from that sort of policy. Oh, wait a minute. No, that'll be the opposite of working out well. It'll be a freaking disaster.
1: I just heard him giving a speech where he blasted the Margaret Thatcher years as a low point in British history.
3: Yeah.
1: Okay. When people were on their own economically and blah, blah, blah, blah, blah. So,
3: good luck with that.
1: Good luck with that is right. And then, hate to bring this up, but it should be the lead news story. More soldiers lost in the war with Iran over the weekend. I keep hearing the word, we're back to all-out war. I don't think you know what all-out war is. This is not all-out war.
3: No.
1: Hitting somebody here and there is not all-out war. We could destroy their entire capital and everyone in it in an hour if we decided to, and not even talking about nuclear weapons. That would be all-out war. We're not doing that. We're not even within 100 miles of that, so quit calling it all-out war. But the war is definitely back on. The MOU is now something for historians to, argue over.
3: I'm sure they'll look at it and say, what?
1: What happened when? And J.D. Vance said, what?
3: Did anybody take this seriously at the time, they'll ask?
1: But we bombed them 9 nights in a row, and nobody's exactly sure what the plan is yet, but we can talk more about that a little later. Most interesting thing I've come across today so far, this article in the New York Times about the age of AI autonomous weapons is just about upon us.
3: Oh, goody.
1: We tested a drone, looks like a fighter plane, really. As I've been saying for a long time, we need to come up with a better word than drones. You can't have the same word for the $12 toy that your kid gets at Walmart as for something that is a fighter jet that doesn't have a pilot in it, or a boat that doesn't have a driver in it, or a train. We can't call them all drones. It doesn't make any sense.
3: It's about as useful a term as airplane.
1: Oh, it's even less useful.
3: Is it a 747 fighter jet or a single engine Cessna?
1: Since it can be a plane, a boat, or a train, or a tank, it's not even as useful as that.
3: Or anyway, a honeybee that neither fertilizes the queen nor, right, exactly. Yeah. I'm big into beekeeping.
1: So, fighter jet, first time ever. Week before last, according to the New York Times, and we have the leading technology on this in the world, thank God, so far, made all the moves, did all the maneuvering around this and that, and then fired a rocket, completely AI-operated, no human being making any decisions. First time ever, did that 2 weeks ago, and so the age of drones making their own decisions and firing off stuff is upon us. All kinds of people are saying, well, we're not going to do that. A human being will make the decision. Yeah, that's going to last a cup of coffee.
3: Till the second you need the advantage it gives.
1: Sure. Right. Or various people are going to lie about it. But that is upon us. And for better or worse, it's here. And the New York Times article about it is freaking frightening, as it talks about we are entering into a new era nobody's ever seen before of autonomous weapons fighting each other, making decisions on their own. And
3: it strikes me that the future of warfare is a giant bloody game of battle bots on FX or whatever the station used to carry that. Do they still carry it? Where people would craft killer robots that would try to whack each other or burn each other or flip each other over.
1: It must still
3: except
1: be,
3: with human beings dying.
1: BattleBots must still be a thing. When I was in Vegas, there's a great big building called the BattleBots Arena where people go watch that sort of thing. It's going to be kind of like the soccer match yesterday, I guess, where we all watch and say, wow, I thought we would have won that against China, but we lost, huh? I'll be darned. At the end, since...
3: Although with cities being obliterated.
1: Yeah, I guess. I don't know. I don't know what it's going to look like, but I'll read some more from that New York Times story later. It's damned interesting. And I don't know how many times I've read the phrase in the last few years, this new age is upon us. For the first time ever this, first time ever that, from now on this, from now on that. Too much change too fast.
3: Can I opt out? Is there an opt out?
1: Apparently there's not. Let's start the show officially. I'm going to plug my ears for this opening clip. I don't want to hear it. I'm Jack Armstrong. He's Joe Getty on this. It is Monday, July 20th, the year 2026. We are Armstrong and Getty, and we approve of this program.
3: All right, here we go. Officially, according to FCC rules and regulations, the show starts at mark.
4: Hooks it in. Williams badly knocks it down.
3: I'm a straight man, Jack. You know that about me. But I tell you what, between the Argentines and the Spanish, there are some handsome devils running around that pitch yesterday. Tell you what, young, good-looking young lads. Yeah. More tattoos than I would prefer. More neck tats, specifically.
1: Well, we learned something about Joe, Michael. He likes them young and not tattooed. So
3: And Hispanic, yes.
1: yeah, both teams spoke Spanish, and you never hear anybody complaining about Spain being a colonizer, even though you got two teams completely different parts of the world that both speak Spanish.
3: Colonial oppressor.
1: Well,
3: and you've got like light-skinned Spanish-speaking quote-unquote Hispanic people in the United States saying, "We didn't cross the border; the border crossed us." Wait a minute! Your forefathers slaughtered people by the hundreds of thousands and took over that entire landmass. What are you talking about?
1: Right. Spain had the young men. Argentina had old men. That was one of the problems. The 38-year-olds playing against 19-year-olds gets the oftentimes inevitable result.
3: Hence the lopsided score of 1-0.
1: Here's the argument for it. So I found it exciting. I actually understand soccer enough to have found it exciting. But I can understand old me complaining about, you had 125 minutes of the sport and one goal was scored at the end. Okay, I'll pass.
3: Well, Argentina didn't have a friggin' shot.
1: No, not one
3: until
1: shot.
3: Until like the 115th minute.
1: Not one shot until the game was over.
3: Stupid, though.
1: Yeah.
5: I still can't figure out when the game actually ends because they always say, okay, they're adding 4 minutes, they're adding five. I don't know what they're doing.
1: I'll tell you the thing I really don't understand is the penalties. I don't understand that at all. Next time World
3: fouls
1: Cup
3: and stuff.
1: Comes around 4 years from now, I'm going to have to chat GPT the actual rules and the penalties because I'm just completely people beating the crap out of each other. Then something else happens and they throw a flag or whatever. Like, what? What was that over there? I don't know.
3: Yeah. Yeah.
1: It's amazingly physical. People just flat out tackling each other and rolling out of bounds. Like,
3: it was
1: that's
3: brutal.
1: Not a foul of any kind? Okay. Fine. I
3: absolutely
1: don't know.
3: Brutal.
1: I don't know the rules.
3: That was the most violent soccer game I've ever witnessed.
1: Okay, we'll get to some more headlines coming up. There's quite a bit of news to get to. Didn't get a chance to see the Odyssey. Couldn't get good tickets to the IMAX. Going this week. Read a lot about it, though. And other stuff on the way. Stay here.
0: Armstrong and Getty.
1: Thousands of places on the internet have a file with your name on it, your home address, your cell number, your email address, and there's more, your medical conditions, your age, how you vote, your kids' names.
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1: Coming up, highly disturbing story from the Washington Post about our situation in Iran, how our military is doing. Anonymous source, so I always have to be a little skeptical, but we'll talk about it at the bottom. Also, later, I want to get to Elon Musk with a little diatribe about where AI is going to take us within 3 years. God, if he's right, oh, my God, it's hard to get out of bed.
2: Yeah.
3: Boy, they're getting
1: I don't want to be the most depressing radio show in America.
2: Too late. Those two back-to-back were too much. I can't take it.
1: Oh, my God.
2: I will speak for the audience. Stop it.
1: And I was rooting for Argentina. Saying, nothing's going my way.
2: I watched the British Open for hours yesterday, and my guy lost that, too. It was just a downer weekend. A couple more headlines. You got your Spain winning. You got your Tate brothers arrested in Miami on various charges of rapine and sex trafficking.
1: Isn't this like the third country they've been arrested on those charges? They look like rapists. It doesn't help them any.
2: No. Iran did turn loose a gal, an American gal, dual citizen, I think, had been held for nearly a year and a half. Trump called her release a gesture of goodwill.
1: Oh, my God.
2: And fighting was paused for a second and a half, and then I have no idea what's happening.
1: Then they launched drone attacks on military bases and killed our soldiers is what they did.
2: Yes, indeed. Several dead, quite a few more wounded. And it just came out. I don't have it right in front of me, but that in the last round of attack, there were far more wounded than we knew.
1: Right. Yeah. Hundreds have been seriously wounded was the report they had on ABC this week yesterday.
2: Right.
1: That has been kept from us.
2: Awful. I want to talk about this at some point. The Mamdani administration is weighing whether to arrest Benjamin Netanyahu if he visits New York for the UN General Assembly in September.
1: Unbelievable.
2: I believe the Prime Minister Netanyahu belongs in The Hague, says Mamdani. So a mayor of a city is going to, under the auspices of the International Criminal Court, arrest the leader of a country at the UN for whatever hair-brained leftist charges the ICC came up with. All the rogues, including the freaking mullahs who've come to Iran, all the monsters from communist regimes, totalitarian, just the bloodthirsty dictators, you're going to arrest Netanyahu. Are you, Mr. Mayor? Good Lord.
1: Oh, yeah. Neil Ferguson, the historian with a downer of a piece. We can't have all downers today. Nobody wants to start their week that way. With a downer of a piece on how he's failed utterly as a historian, apparently, by not convincing people about the evils of anti-Semitism. He announced over the weekend he has failed.
2: He said, essentially, yeah, historians have lost to algorithms.
1: Oof, that's troubling. Oh, my God. Whoops. We got to come up with something that's good news. We'll do it. We promise.
0: Armstrong and Getty.
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1: Militarily, it's relatively far off, but the economic war that is unfolding is quite significant. The U.S. naval blockade of Iranian ports is back in place, and the Iranian economy is once again suffering, losing hundreds of millions of dollars each day. We know the inflation is rapidly rising inside of Iran. The Iranian rial is almost 2 million to 1 U.S. dollar, one of the highest levels that it's ever been as a result of the economic conditions that the Iranians are currently facing.
2: I've never, since I was a kid, understood hyperinflation. I don't understand how. I understand what it is and that it happens, but I don't understand how it lasts as long as it does. And I mean, how could that be? 2 million to one U.S. dollar. How are people buying stuff? Or back in, you know, Weimar Germany or some South American
3: Confederacy, sure. Yeah.
2: Some South American country or whatever, where they talk about, you know, you need a wheelbarrow full of whatever their money is to buy a loaf of bread. Well, how does that last more than like an afternoon before it completely all falls apart?
3: Well, right. Does everybody get a 75% raise every Monday to be able to continue
2: right.
3: buying the bread?
2: Right. And why would you even go to work?
3: I would sell wheelbarrows.
2: Literally, why would you go to work if you make, you know, just to make up numbers, if you make $50,000 a year and your grocery bill is going to be $50,000 today, why would you go to work?
3: Yeah, I know.
2: Does it become the barter system really quickly, or?
3: That's a great question.
2: Something different must happen than the exchange of the money for products, because that doesn't make any sense.
3: Yeah, I've had various teachers trying to pound economics into my head since I was a teenager, and I've never heard, well, I guess I've heard a couple, like in World War II, but I've never heard a really thorough account of what hyperinflation looks like over the, you know, medium term. That's a great question.
2: Weeks or months? Yeah, you'd have to get a raise. Well, you'd need a raise in the afternoon from the morning.
3: Well, you're right about the barter part, though, because a good has a value that's separate from money. Money is just a signaling mechanism, as you know, economists would tell you. But if I have a loaf of bread and you have, say, four eggs, there you go. You got a transaction. Let's keep our increasingly ridiculous currency out of the transaction.
2: That will bring us to Elon Musk's screed about what AI is going to do for money and things. Maybe we'll get to that in an hour or two, which frightened the hell out of me last night. Okay, I got to reset my brain. That was Trey Yangst with some good news about the war with Iran. It's bad news for Iran, which is good news for us. Have to keep in mind that every channel but Fox, pretty much every news outlet and channel but Fox, wants to give you the worst version of the war with Iran because they hate Trump and want Trump to look bad. That is worth keeping in mind. Because you're not hearing that sort of thing on CBS or anywhere else, really. What Trey Yangst just told you about how much economic damage has been done to Iran and how much trouble they're in, including this.
1: On the ground inside of Iran, domestic pressure is growing on the regime. There are power cuts and reports that people are being told to turn off air conditioning units. Remember, even when there isn't a state of war inside of Iran, the Iranians have trouble getting water to their own people. And so each and every day that this U.S. naval blockade remains in effect, it puts new pressure on the Iranian regime.
2: Yeah, I don't want to be misled as to how the war is going, and I think we're in a bad situation currently, but Iran's in trouble. They were in trouble before the war started.
3: Mm-hmm.
2: Definitely in trouble now. That wanted a little good news there leading up to this report in the Washington Post, which Mark Halperin writes is explosive if true. The fact that he put if true in there about a Washington Post article means he's not sure he believes it either.
3: And you remember when journalism would handle the second part before they even got to the first part?
2: Yeah. This is from an official speaking on the condition of anonymity because they're not authorized to talk to the media. That could be, this stuff could be made up. Probably not. But it certainly could be from somebody in the government who doesn't like what we're doing, trying to spread the most negative information they can possibly have, exaggerated or made up. And the Washington Post happily reporting it because it makes Trump look bad. Or it could be true. You never know. I'll just read it for you. The U.S. is planning for a wider war. said one U.S. official familiar with the internal administration discussions, adding that the Pentagon was increasing the number of military aircraft in the region. That was reported by a bunch of places yesterday. We're sending all kinds of more planes there. The official, speaking on the condition of anonymity, cautioned that the expansion of U.S. operations will be limited by dwindling stockpiles of air defense and long-range munitions and constraints on the ability to surge more troops and aircraft into the area because of battle damage. We do not have enough to safely sustain operations, and I don't think the White House is aware of that, the official said.
3: Wow.
2: Military experts have said that in addition to the toll taken on U.S. equipment and munition stocks, the U.S. is unprepared for possible ground operations inside Iran that Trump last week refused to rule out. The recent U.S. troop deaths have revived questions about the safety of American forces at bases in the Middle East. A soldier who had previously deployed to Jordan's air base, where the two U.S. service members were killed over the weekend, said many of the buildings there are containerized or metal buildings and tents and are not able to withstand rocket, mortar, or drone attacks. Man, if we have soldiers sitting in tents while Iran is raining down rockets on them, that's not good. But even the military's newer construction, some bases in the region where they are hardened with layers of thick walls cannot protect against a direct hit from ballistic missiles, said the soldier who spoke on the condition of anonymity out of fear of retaliation. In early March, during an intense exchange of missile strikes between the U.S. and Iran, a direct hit on a hardened barrack in Kuwait broke through the layers of protection, destroying about half the structure, the soldier said. Similar heavy destruction has occurred at U.S. military facilities across the region. We're getting beat up across the board, the soldier said.
3: Boy, there's a lot there. One truism that leaps to my mind is that a military, and I'm leaving out the special forces, but a military that has not been used on a significant scale for a significant amount of time is a military that is unprepared. Just because of the nature of bureaucracies and budget priorities and that sort of thing, it doesn't shock me at all to hear, you know, we're actually way short of boats and planes and secure facilities and munitions and the rest of it. I don't know how short. What does dwindling mean? Are we down to 50% or 10%? There's a lot of vagueness there. But, yeah, I'm not shocked by that. I'm disturbed by it, but I'm not shocked by it. We are a comfortable country that's enjoyed a prolonged period of mostly peace.
2: How exposed our soldiers are at those various bases, don't know either. After we launched our ninth round of pretty serious attacks overnight, ninth night in a row, they shot more missiles at some of our bases. We've been shooting most of the stuff down, but not all of it. As you saw, we have two soldiers killed in that sort of thing over the weekend, then another one died in Iraq trying to dismantle a drone or something like that.
3: Yeah, yeah, trying to controlled explosion of it or something like that. It's dangerous work, no
2: definitely
3: doubt.
2: The other report that came out over the weekend that was highly troubling, if true, is that China and Russia are giving Iran the location information that they don't have, and that's part of how they pulled off an attack on one of our military bases that killed some soldiers. If China and Russia are helping Iran kill U.S. soldiers, that's a big deal.
3: Mm-hmm.
2: And the president so far has not commented on that story. I think that came out Saturday.
3: Yeah, yeah. The very first thing you said, I wanted to comment on that real briefly, too, is that we're preparing for a wider conflict. Well, given the fact that that's a definite possibility, in fact, it's already kind of started. If we weren't preparing for that, that would be insanity. So I'm not surprised to hear that.
2: But those sorts of quotes are always difficult because the military prepares for all kinds of contingencies, even if they think it's fairly low likelihood. I think the likelihood of a wider conflict, I'm not even sure what they mean by wider conflict, but
3: right.
2: I think the likelihood of that is roughly 100%.
3: So here's something different to worry about, at least briefly. Thousands of places on the internet have a file with your name on them, your home address, your cell number, your email address, and even like medical conditions, your age, how you vote, your kids' names.
2: Yipes. 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
2: Before we take a break to make room for mailbag, executive producer Hanson had an interesting point about the halftime show of the soccer match yesterday. Got to admit, I had the entire thing on all day long, but I never sat down for a moment. I was doing other stuff while this was on. But the halftime show was a big Super Bowl-looking halftime spectacular.
3: Mm-hmm.
2: And Hanson pointed out that it looked like what halftime shows used to be. It wasn't, like, politically edgy in any way or anything like that. It was like kids dancing around on the turf. And Madonna and stuff
3: up
2: like
3: with
2: that.
3: People and
2: yeah,
3: Madonna.
2: Yeah. It was that. And Ted Lasso came out and did a thing or whatever. Sure. And it didn't have that. Jay-Z's been running the halftime shows for U.S. football for years. And they are all like in your face in one way or another. And I think designed to create controversy. And the one yesterday looked like the controversy era of halftime shows.
3: Just fun and innocence and Madonna.
2: What I thought was interesting before the whole thing started was talking about the billion people around the world that are watching. They always say that for the Super Bowl, for our sport. And I always think, are they? Who's watching this in some town on the other side of the world where they don't even play this sport? Nobody plays. I just find it hard to believe that they give a crap whether, you know, New England's team wins or Philadelphia's team wins or whatever. Yeah. Whereas with the soccer, the most popular sport in the world, I believe there probably were a billion people around the world watching.
3: Yeah, here. It was great.
2: I noticed before the thing started, Tom Cruise called it football. We might have to change the name of our sport.
3: Wait a minute. He's a scientist, a Scientologist, and a globalist. Bastard.
2: You're right. He's a Scientologist, and he calls it football. We can't have two sports called football. That doesn't work.
3: Well, no. We got to. Are we going to start calling our football American football?
2: I don't know.
3: That'd be a little weird. Although we call our cheese American cheese, come to think of it. I don't know. I'm going to have to think about this. Okay. Coming up in mailbag, some exciting Skylar Colfax information. Skylar Colfax, of course, as everybody knows, vice president of the U.S. in 1870.
2: Okay, I did not know that.
3: Stay tuned for that. You don't want to miss it.
2: Oh, and Elon scared the crap out of me over the weekend with where are we going to be in three years with AI?
4: Things are getting weird, and they're getting weird fast.
2: I've made so many bad decisions preparing for this. A lot on the way. Stay here.
0: Armstrong and Getty.
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1: A lot of fights broke out after the soccer match was over. 125 minutes with one goal. Spain wins 1-0. And then a whole bunch of people were fighting, rolling around on the field, which is not a good look.
2: No, it's not super sportsmanlike, but they're beating the crap out of each other for a couple hours.
1: And somebody gives you a, you guys suck, you know, whatever. You're like, F you. I'm tired and mad, and I ain't putting up with that.
2: Here's your freedom-loving quote of the day. I promised last week to do this, and now I'm going to do it. Some great quotes from Steven Pinker's brilliant Enlightenment Now, one of the great defenses of Western civilization ever written. He points to the memories of many readers of this book and the experience of those in less fortunate parts of the world. War, scarcity, disease, ignorance, and lethal menace are a natural part of existence. We know that countries can slide back into these primitive conditions, and so we ignore the achievements of the Enlightenment at our peril.
1: I got something good on that for later. I'm going to put the Tarek back in esoteric, but it's on that very topic.
2: Mailbag. Please drop us a note. 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Nick in San Jose writes, guys, some trivia I thought you'd find interesting. Vice President J.D. Vance and his wife Usha welcomed their son, Alec, on July 19th. This marked the first time a sitting vice president has had a child while in office in over 150 years, with the last being Schuyler Colfax in 1870.
1: Boy, there's some trivial trivia.
2: It's a happy occasion.
1: I didn't realize JD's only 41. He's really young.
2: But he's got the dishonesty of a man twice his age. I used to be a big, big fan. Now I check to see I still have my watch every time he shakes my hand.
1: Still very popular with the base. You've probably angered many people.
2: All right. Ana Luisa in Hot La Mesa writes, guys, after watching the FIFA final match, I felt very sad. Not just because I was rooting for Argentina, but because the whole World Cup tournament was over. Realized how much I'm going to miss all of it. The games, the fans, the singing, the joy and the enthusiasm. It was infectious. I especially loved hearing the fans singing and chanting in pregame rallies and during the games. She lists a bunch of stuff in the Viking rowing chant. American sports could use more singing. Maybe there'd be fewer fights
1: or
2: in the
1: joy.
2: Stands.
1: I'm not sure. We don't have as much joy, I think, as the as your World Cup soccer teams do. Huh. I don't know why.
2: Yeah, I don't know either.
1: I got into it too. I was looking forward to it. I would, on a day by day basis, know when the next match was that I wanted to watch. So I'm kind of, it's going to leave a hole in my life now that it's over.
2: Yeah, and I really, really enjoyed the fact that folks came from all over the world and discovered the United States is nothing like they'd been led to believe.
1: Mm-hmm.
2: You're not going to get shot. We're friendly, welcoming people. We think it's fun that you're here. We hope you have a great time. And we have enormous stores.
1: I had that very experience running into the Swedes, drunk Swedes at the bar in Vegas. That was fantastic.
2: Oh. Wow, that would have been great. Tom writes, dear President Trump, the word you're looking for but can't seem to find when it comes to the current Iran regime is vanquish, to defeat thoroughly. Not deal, not ceasefire, vanquish. It's exactly what we did to Nazi Germany, fascist Italy, imperial Japan, and always the way to defeat tyranny. Once you get this right, I'll be back in touch to educate you on the right words to use for Greenland. T-Y-F-Y-A-T-T-M. Thank you for your attention to this matter.
1: We aren't going to bomb Tehran into rubble, though. That's what we did to Germany to win. We're not going to do that with Iran. It's just not on the table as an option.
2: Yeah. We're going to talk a lot of Iran. I'm going to shelve that one for now and go to this from JT in Livermore. Kaiser Permanente literally says it is important that my race be identified correctly. Federal law requires that Kaiser Permanente medical records identify your race because this information could improve your health care, blah, blah, blah. So federal law requires that I correctly identify my true race because it could improve my health care. Yet nobody's saying anything about correctly identifying my sex, which is a much more important piece of information
1: no
2: that impacts my health care. Obviously, I'm not surprised. The left

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1: Jack Armstrong and Joe Getty.
2: Armstrong and Getty.
3: And now, here's Armstrong and Getty.
4: Trump was at the World Cup final, the big soccer match yesterday, and then after the whole thing, he presented the FIFA trophy. Remember, FIFA gave him their vaunted peace prize not long ago. So Trump is
5: latest in a long line of great winners. Yes.
4: So Trump was on the field handing out the FIFA trophy to all the very, very excited Spanish players as they won the World Cup, and he didn't actually say anything. But this is AI, and it's hilarious. It's Trump, Trump presenting one of the players with a window air conditioner.
6: Ferran, great game. This AC unit is for you.
7: Gracias, Mr. President. It's so cool.
6: Best ACs, better than medals. Enjoy the cool.
7: Thank you so much. This is amazing.
6: You're welcome. Let's hear it for the team.
7: Gracias a todos.
4: So, you got to see the video. It is so good. But that's just, I love that. Take your sport back to your non-air-conditioned countries and goodbye for 4 years.
5: Oh, wow. That's ugly and belligerent. I do not join you with your hateful rhetoric.
4: He gives their star player a window AC. Oh, boy. Well, good. The mirth is over. Let's end the mirth.
5: Oh, gee, mini. Okay.
4: No
5: wow.
4: more mirth. So I'm about to lead into something Elon said. I think he said it in Spain over the weekend. Why was he in Spain while Spain was in the United States winning the World Cup? Anyway, this is old Elon, which we've played before, I think. This is Elon at some sort of Forbes forum back in May.
8: I would predict that the economy is probably twice its current size in 5, maybe 6 years. Seven, 5 to 7 years, because you're going to hit a doubling period. You know where the economic output is increasing so fast that you know plus minus a few years you will see giant changes.
4: We're going to see doubling of the size of the United States economy.
5: Woohoo, we're
4: in
5: rich.
4: A handful of years. He went on to talk about that over the weekend. James Lindsay, who we really like, anti-communist, tweeted this out, and he said, "I find the very thought of the coming world, if indeed it is coming at all, absolutely unbearable." That's a heck of a quote from a guy who's a realist.
5: Yes.
4: He is not a bomb chucker. He is not a flap your arms, get hysteric sort of guy. This is what Elon said over the weekend. "At most, there are 3 years left in which you can still make money selling your work. After that, AI will automate most tasks, and paying a person for their time will no longer make sense. The model of the last 200 years, I give you your salary in exchange for your time, is coming to an end. This will trigger the greatest transfer of wealth in modern history. Those who are already making the shift understand it. Those waiting for it to hit the news will arrive too late." I thought, I'm not making a shift. I have arrived too late. It goes on. "In these 3 years, the smartest move is to transform your time into assets that are that artificial intelligence cannot replace or multiply. Bitcoin and other scarce digital goods, land and energy, infrastructure, networks of people, and the ability to produce what you really need. In the end, what matters is not how much you work, but what you own. Those who make that leap now will be the ones looking back in 2035 and saying, I saw it coming. Are you already transforming your time into scarce assets, or are you still waiting for it to become more obvious?"
5: Note to self, start hog farm. Okay. I got a plan.
4: I don't know what to do
5: People
4: with that.
5: People are still going to need bacon. Mm.
4: I don't know what to do with that information.
5: There's no such thing as robot bacon. Mm. I know. The human mind cannot comprehend, plan for, and come to terms with that sort of gigantic dislocating change. We're just not made for it. I know I can't. And you know, compared to your boys, for instance, I'll be dead soon. So I don't have to worry about it in the way that they would have to. And God, this is an obvious point, but the more I think about it, the more significant it becomes. The level of political upheaval that will result from removing the very underpinnings of all human activity You can't even dream of how nutty it could get.
4: That's what Hansen was commenting on, is Elon, possibly because he's on the spectrum, maybe, or just maybe because he's just a, you know, he's a engineer genius and he doesn't think like regular people. The idea that you can present that in such a sanguine way, like, and you know, there'll be winners and losers, but it'll be fine. No, it'll be the biggest revolution in human history. There will be people in the streets with guns and bats. I mean, there's no getting around it.
5: Yeah, it's absolutely true, the point you make about Elon and his being simpatico with normal people. He's just not. And a lot of these tech geniuses are not, whether by, you know, temperament and genetics or just the world that they surround themselves with.
4: You can't have the largest transfer of wealth in world history happen in 3 years and expect that it's going to be calm, even in the United States.
5: Right.
4: The only thing to hope for is that that AI doesn't pan out the way they thought it would.
5: Right.
4: That's the only thing to hope for. If it does, I agree with James Lindsay. Whatever his quote was.
5: Unbearable.
4: Yeah, it's the thought of it is unbearable.
5: Yeah.
4: Absolutely unbearable.
5: So we just have to hope it tops out at a certain level of productivity. Becomes like a really cheap, effective calculator in effect.
4: It's already way beyond that.
5: Yeah, I know. I was reading in the Wall Street Journal about how they're thinking, the latest guesses at how AI is going to reshape workforces. And they're looking at startups that are what they call AI natives. They've incorporated AI in what they do from the beginning. And they start the article taking a look at this fellow Jay Reno, who's a serial entrepreneur. He's the kind of guy I really admire. I wish I was like that. But his first big business that he started in 2017 had around 150 staff at its peak before he sold it, 150 people. He's got another business going right now that it helps consumers book flight deals with credit card points. It's called Point Hound. It has 4 full-time human staffers and a fleet of AI agents, even though 750,000 people use its products last year. And Mr. Reno says, essentially, even if their sales grew tenfold overnight, he estimates he would probably just need to hire 1 more engineer and someone to help with marketing. 2 more people. Now, that's a particular sort of industry. My hog farm will not be as efficient, certainly. But boy, if you're in the information economy, you got a white collar on, you got a phony degree, and you earn your money with your brain and not your back, as a man told me when I was a teenager, that's the way to go. Nobody knows. Nobody knows how huge the effects will be, obviously.
4: I got a buddy who just graduated with some fancy degree in the world of energy and works for some company doing policies for governments, state governments, stuff like that. I don't understand any of it. He's a super smart guy. But anyway, he said he's working his ass off at this new job, but he's just happy to have a job because so many of the people he graduated with can't find work. He said AI has just devastated so many of the kind of jobs they were all going to go into. And I thought, wow, I mean, I don't live in that world, so I don't see it like some people do. And as I always point out, this fanciful notion that, well, there'll be some universal income or something that will come along to take care of those people. When is that going to start? All those people that got that degree this guy is talking about that don't have jobs, they aren't getting any universal income.
5: Right.
4: So,
5: right.
4: I mean, and this is just going to, you know, exponentially grow the number of people that aren't needed.
5: Right, right. But there are just a couple of very, very basic things you can do to get ready. Number one, get really good with firearms. Number two, develop a taste for human flesh. So anyway, because I don't want to end on a downer. Oh, here's some good news. American Heart Association is out with a brand new study. You can drink a bunch of coffee and it's just fine.
4: Yes!
5: Absolutely yes! Fine for you, for most people.
4: Yes! Yep.
5: Not only will it not wreck your heart, but it helps stave off the dementia.
4: I was going to anyway, no matter what anybody said, but that's good news.
5: Right. Yeah. A word from our friends at Rough Greens. The day you brought your pup home, you made a silent promise to take care of them, to protect them, to give them the best life possible. And you're doing a good job, except maybe their food isn't as good as you think it is. Rough Greens is America's number one dog supplement, all natural, made in the USA.
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5: 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Rough Greens makes any dog food better. Woof.
4: Boy, there's the Washington Post with the latest version of Mayor Mamdani said he's having active conversations with his staff about whether or not to arrest Prime Minister Netanyahu when he comes to the UN. That is crazyville.
5: What's the opposite of virtue signaling for his idiotic, swept up by emotion, overeducated college graduate, white army of socialist acolytes? God, you people are hilarious. Mamdani and the NYPD is not going to arrest Benjamin Netanyahu. All right. I put a 0 out of 100 chance on that. None. He is jerking you around, you dopes.
4: You don't think he's serious about it? And he needs somebody to tell him that you can't do that. Yes, I can. Why can't I? I can do it.
5: No, I think Mamdani is part of that. We're always talking about this when we talk about Marxism. How many of these people are the useful idiots who actually think they're doing what they think they're doing? And how many are the manipulators? Mamdani's absolutely part of the manipulator class. He knows what he's doing.
4: That would be quite the situation. So I assume you'd have to find NYPD who would do it. And then you got Netanyahu's only security forces who would get into a gunfight with the NYPD. you're not arresting our president, our prime minister.
5: You'd have the executive branch of the United States government saying, whoa, whoa, whoa, no, you're not.
4: Under this president. What if it was a different president? Nah, what if it was President AOC?
5: Oh, for God's sake. We got a whole, I almost dropped an S-bomb. We have a whole poop load of problems. Then this is somewhere on the list. So I
4: that's
5: did.
4: Not that's our biggest it. Problem?
5: No. No.
4: Okay. Any thoughts on that AI thing? Learn to make bacon and own some land, I guess. I don't understand how owning land is going to help me.
5: It can't hurt.
4: Anyway, our text line is 415-295-KFTC.
1: Armstrong and Getty.
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1: We got a lot of interesting stuff today. I hope you can stick around the whole program.
2: Oh, yeah, absolutely. I can't wait to get going. Stay with us. I mean, for instance, the great socialist candidates that are getting so much attention in the United States these days, if you look at all of them, they're all the same thing. They're rich people. They're children of generational wealth who've decided to reinvent the planet. Since they have theirs. Anyway, that to come. Mention this very briefly. Back in the day, back when the great Marshall Phillips was our newsman, he would bring us a... You know, I don't think every single reference to the past is harp-worthy. We need to talk about the policy.
1: Well, you know, what are your rules?
2: Pardon me?
1: What is she sitting over there for?
2: Reminiscences.
1: Or we got to pay her differently. We pay her a flat rate. So I feel like we need to get a lot of harp work out of her, or I feel like I'm getting ripped off. Maybe we should start paying her by the harp trill.
2: Per glissando. Yes, exactly. Anyway, back when Marshall was our newsman, he would bring us a new study about drinking coffee roughly once a week. And it would usually alternate between a study that made it absolutely clear that coffee will kill you dead, put you in an early grave. Then the next week it was, coffee is so good for you, everyone should drink it, including children. And it would go back and forth and back and forth. And I think we finally banned coffee studies.
1: Generally, when you hear a coffee study, are they talking about coffee specifically or caffeine? Since so many people take in caffeine in other ways in the modern world.
2: That is a really good question, but this is a big, giant statement by the American Heart Association. Drinking up to 5 cups of coffee a day is safe for most adults and might benefit their heart health.
1: Up to 5?
2: Consuming 3 to 5 8-ounce cups of coffee daily is linked to a lower risk of heart disease, stroke, and type 2 diabetes. But the potential benefits of coffee, this is for stupid people.
1: I always love it when they have to throw in the stupid paragraph.
2: Can be diluted by or eliminated by adding sugar, syrups, and creamers with high saturated fat.
1: No way. Dang it. Oh, wow.
3: Plus, if you drink coffee with rat poison in it, it'll kill you.
2: Yeah, thank you for telling me that. Ay, ay, ay. That's more or less restating that. Research on coffee and caffeine has been very mixed, with some studies showing links to benefits, others showing health risks, as we just referenced.
1: Coffee and wine, man. Those are the two things.
2: Oh, yeah.
1: Is it good? Is it bad? It's good. It's great. It's fantastic. Give it your baby. It's awful. Don't ever drink it. It should be outlawed.
2: Not only is the lay public confused about this topic, but many clinicians out there don't know how to guide their patients. Okay.
1: I remember hearing a doctor one time say the only downside of being a caffeine addict is being addicted to caffeine. Other than that, there's no downsides. So I've stuck with that all these years through study after study just because I like coffee and I ain't going to quit no matter what.
2: Yeah, it kind of gets your teeth brown, too, but there are ways to deal with that. The scientific evidence for coffee safety and health benefits have been building over time, according to a cardiologist and professor of medicine at the University of California, San Francisco. He got his degree back when we tested for excellence and not being in the right groups, so he's probably a good doctor. But there have been many randomized controlled trials, and they're definitely leading in the direction of, yeah, go ahead. Now, coffee has other substances, not just caffeine, that might be beneficial for health too, including polyphenols that might act as antioxidants and reduce inflammation. That would explain why in some studies, decaf coffee is also associated with lower risk of type 2 diabetes and heart disease. Anyway, drink them if you got them.
1: I love me my coffee.
2: Oh, yeah. Give me
4: Jack Armstrong loves coffee.
1: Mm-hmm. Well, I was tired. That's how important it is to me.
2: Tired yesterday, played golf, crappy golf. I never get any better. It's terrible. It's a waste of time and money. Wow. And then I was watching the British Open on TV, and I just, my eyelids were getting heavy, and I had a nice cup of coffee in the afternoon.
1: Are the Starbucks of the world worried about the younger generation and how they're all about Monster Energy drinks and everything like that?
2: I'm sure they're concerned.
1: Like, my son and his friends, high schoolers, they think coffee is gross, but man, they love the Red Bulls or whatever.
2: Ugh, yuck.
1: I know. I love coffee. I've tried the energy drinks, and I just can't do them.
2: Yeah, well, in other health news, nobody wants the explosive poops that have been tied to the Cyclospora parasite, and the FDA has walked back its finding that it was the Taylor Farms nasty lettuce.
1: Oh, they have?
2: Apparently.
1: So it wasn't their fault? Sorry, Taylor Farms. Sorry for destroying your business and reputation forever, because nobody's going to hear the follow-up.
2: Well, they still suspect it was from the Taco Bell lettuce, but they haven't found any cyclospora on samples of the lettuce. They got a false positive last week, I guess.
1: Thanks, Taco Bell.
0: Armstrong and Getty.
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1: I picked the wrong team to root for. And now I'm suffering for it. I don't want to see any of this coverage about Spain winning. I was deeply invested in Argentina. Somebody just sent me this. Apparently this is a meme going around. It's a picture of a Taco Bell sign out front of a Taco Bell that says, "Stop acting like you've never gotten explosive diarrhea here before. Who called the news?"
2: Wow, that is unfortunate.
1: And accurate.
2: You know, back in my younger days, when Judy and I would take road trips, a stop at the Bell
1: really
2: was a frequent, like, quick meal on the go. Because, really? You know, you could get a burrito wrapped in wax paper and munch on it in the car. Yeah, a seven-layer burrito. I mean, what a great country this is. All those World Cup visitors are right. This is an amazing country. Our burritos have seven or more layers. Wonderful.
1: I've still never had the Bell. If I were going to go, what would I eat?
2: Oh, gosh, my Bell information is way out of date.
1: Okay.
2: Yeah, sorry, I can't help you there. Michael, you a big Bell guy? Not since you got the diabetes.
3: No, I haven't had it for years.
2: Yeah. It's probably better.
1: Probably don't have to wait in line right now.
2: So I absolutely love this. It by equal measures, horrifies me and amuses me that socialism is having the moment it's having. I'm mostly horrified, I guess, when I think about it, because I know how this works.
1: Because millions of people died because of it? When people fell for it last time around?
2: It's so easy to sell people on this. Envy, laziness, and uncertainty, or feeling like they don't have great prospects. I mean, it is just easy to sell. It goes down like lemonade.
1: Throw in a dash of fairness, because it sounds fair.
2: Oh, yeah, quasi-moral arguments in favor of it. Yeah, just it's so easy to sell, and it's so, so terribly dangerous. But I thought this was such great reporting from the Washington Free Beacon. You may have noticed that most of the left-wing activists driving this transformation of the Democratic Party to a socialist party, although, footnote, a lot of folks in the Democratic Party are starting to think, these crazy kids that were like, yeah, they're voting for us, we'll just pretend they're not nuts. They're starting to take over our party. So there is growing awareness. But anyway, a lot of these activists are pampered rich kids whose parents have bankrolled their entire lives. Zoran Mamdani, we'll start with him, former rapper whose family owns a luxury compound in Uganda. His mayoral transition was funded in part by the anti-elite socialite Leah Hunt Hendricks, who is the granddaughter of a billionaire oil tycoon. Graham Platner lives in a house his dad paid for and sells oysters to his mom. Morris Katz, the Mamdani operative who helped launch Platner's campaign, is heir to a hosiery fortune, as we mentioned last week. The grandfather of Daniel Moraf, the man with the worst voice in America, you remember him. His dad was a founding executive of Toys R Us, more or less started that business. Ro Khanna, the progressive class warrior and wealth tax champion, married into a Cleveland auto parts dynasty worth hundreds of millions of dollars, if not more. His wife once bought an SUV that cost more than his annual salary. His grade school children are part owners of several private golf clubs.
1: Wow.
2: Good Lord. Let's put a pin in Ro Khanna. Not literally. That's inhumane. We'll come back to him in a minute.
1: Castro was rich, went to a fancy school. Che Guevara was a doctor, came from a wealthy family.
2: Right.
1: It's common among the socialists. Marx was well-to-do.
2: Oh, yeah. And none of them self-starters.
1: Nope.
2: None of them built their wealth. They're just trust fund kids. Abdul Al-Sayed, the anti-capitalist Hamas apologist running for the U.S. Senate in Michigan. He is one of the nation's leading Islamists. He is for Sharia law and pretends to be for communism, I think, to get power. His 2025 tax return revealed almost $700,000 in total income, or roughly 10 times the median income for Michigan families. He also has a luxury watch collection worth tens of thousands of dollars. Let's see. And this has got a lot of attention.
1: So how do they get away with it? How are they never forced to answer the question, why haven't you given away all your money? Why haven't you? I saw a thing online yesterday. Some, super rich guy I'd never heard of. Somebody hit him with, he was getting off of his private plane and hit him with, I wonder how many people you could have fed for what you spent on that private plane. And then he did a rant on Twitter about, well, I fed all the people, the 1,500 people that work at the plant that made the engine. I fed all the people that worked at the plant that made the blah, blah, blah. I fed the engineers who designed the plane. I feed all the people at the airports where I land. That's blah, blah, blah.
2: Good stuff.
1: Yeah, it is good stuff. But how come nobody ever, how come they never say to, like, that guy in Michigan, why haven't you sold all your washes and given the, you know, bought food for the hungry with it?
2: They, all those Marxists, they have clever retorts for that sort of thing, if they're ever hit with it. You know, they'll say, I'm working as hard as I can to bring justice to everybody. And yes, I'm spending my money. I'm spending my wealth to do this. I should pay higher taxes. I'm in favor of higher taxes for myself. We need to pass that, they say all the time. His, there's more to him, too. We'll skip over that for now. But as they write in the Free Beacon, the working class radicals running for office aren't working class and neither are their supporters. Al Sayed trails his primary rival, Haley Stevens, who's the establishment Democrat-backed congresswoman. He trails her by 22 points among voters without a college degree. She is killing him among the working class. Plattner was losing non-college voters by 21 points before dropping out. Mamdani lost the demographic by double digits to Andrew Cuomo, of all people. And then finally, they point to a real photo of Evan McKay, who goes by they, them pronouns, the DSA endorsed candidate for the Massachusetts State House representing Cambridge. They already has 2 degrees from Harvard and a master's of philosophy from the University of Cambridge in the UK. But they put him in a tough looking auto union jacket. All right. Fabulous. Anyway, moving along to other but similar fare. Rokana's stunt in Israel. Jack, did you follow this story?
1: Yes.
2: Yeah, because you have to be anti-Israel to win.
1: I didn't talk about it on the air, but I am aware of it.
2: Yeah, he went over to Israel, gave some speeches about how Netanyahu's a bad guy. Rahm Emanuel did, too. If you are a hardcore Israel supporter and a Jewish man like Rahm Emanuel, but you have to get your bona fides as a anti-Zionist, you just criticize Netanyahu. If Netanyahu would leave office, I don't know what they would do. But anyway, so Ro Khanna goes to Israel, touring the West Bank. A group of men stopped, the armed men stopped the vehicle. They call the cops, and Ro Khanna's claiming Joe Biden, like, that he was arrested and held by the IDF. And they finally released the video. And he was stopped, and the guy said, look, we got to call the cops because you're not supposed to be here. If you can wait just a minute. And the cops showed up, and they checked who everybody was, and they said, okay, yeah, everybody's great. There's no problems here. And everybody said, okay, super. And that was it. That was it. But Ro Khanna tried to pass it off as the evil Netanyahu and his minions imprisoned him for his righteousness or something. But getting back to Abdul al-Sayed, running a class warfare campaign demonizing oligarchs. Indeed, he made $700,000 in total income. And his wife, who is an Islamist psychiatrist and has made speeches about how we need to have Medicare for all, she doesn't take Medicare in her private practice.
1: Nah.
2: In fact, she doesn't take any insurance whatsoever, just cash money.
1: Yeah. Most therapists are only cash in the modern world because they get more clients than they need. So why would they do that? Anything
2: right,
1: else?
2: Exactly. Yeah. Yeah. So she rejects Medicare completely for her own needs. Just unbelievable. And apparently that is finally leaving a mark, that coming out. There's a Democratic newsletter that's big, I guess, in Michigan. It says over in Michigan, blah, blah, blah, the left is buzzing over that, what we were just talking about. Said former Democratic National Committee and Hillary Clinton aide Dan Turrentine, I'll equate it to Gavin Newsom having dinner at the French Laundry during COVID or Nancy Pelosi getting her haircut during COVID. It's all let's do as I say, not as I do. Woman makes tons of money, won't take Medicare, et cetera. So that's your phalanx of the great leftist, revolution. But knowing that didn't help in the past, I don't know, maybe with the internet it'll help now.
1: I'm not optimistic on that front.
2: No, no, I'm not really either, because, you know, perhaps one of the worst things. Oh, I heard, I know, I think you listened to this too. Heard a couple of the editors of the National Review talking about how they believe there should be very small, but nonetheless existent barriers to voting.
1: I agree. I've always agreed. I've been for a test. I think we should have poll tests. I really do.
2: Well, yeah, well, that's probably not going to happen because of the unholy history of it.
1: That's
2: which I know
1: dumb.
2: You know, but
1: that's dumb to rule out poll tests because they were used poorly against black people.
2: Dumb that's is 85% of our politics.
1: That's a dumb reason to reject it. It makes perfect sense to make people answer like five questions. How many branches of government are? Name the current president and vice president. How many Supreme Court? I mean, really simple stuff. If you can't answer those,
2: states are there?
1: Screw you. You don't get to vote.
2: Right, right. Well, more on that argument in a second after a word from our friends at Rough Greens. Your dog's food is probably okay, but it's not great. And that's why thousands of folks who love their dogs add Rough Greens on top of what they're already feeding them. Rough Greens has live probiotics, enzymes, omega oils, and over 20 vitamins and minerals.
1: Yeah, the fact that it's all natural and made in the USA is definitely a plus. 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
2: 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Rough Greens makes any dog food better. Woof. So, where were we?
1: Poll test.
2: Oh, yeah. Just the idea that.
3: Which polls?
1: Barriers.
3: All of them.
1: Exactly.
2: Okay. The barriers to voting would be you've got to register to vote. Okay, you're not automatically registered because you're sucking air, and you've got to show up and vote. And they're talking about how there's an enormous correlation between people who are willing and able to do those things, which is practically nothing, and those who have some engagement with the issues of the day. The idea that if you exist, you should go ahead and vote is wrong. Every, you know, great leader, every great thinker has said the same thing. An informed populace, an educated populace, it's absolutely critical to the functioning of a democracy. So let's not go away from that. Let's go toward it.
1: Before we take a break, have we deported the Spanish team that won the World Cup yet? Can we get them out of the country? I don't want to hear any more about it.
2: Wow.
1: It was rooting hard for Messi in Argentina, and I just...
2: Tired
1: of looking up at the television and seeing the Spaniards. How about that picture of that was making the rounds of Messi holding one of the guys that beat him last night as a baby?
2: I know.
1: That is amazing.
2: Yeah, it was for some charity photo shoot, and they just needed a baby. So they handed him this little kid who grows up to be a great Spanish soccer star.
1: Yeah, and played against him yesterday and beat him.
2: One more World Cup note, and this has nothing to do with the Spaniards' victory, which is discussed at Jack, but I'm informed by an old friend of the Armstrong and Getty show, Mike the Attorney, that the referee has caught the eye of womanhood around the world. The Studley, I think he's Serbian
1: Croatian.
2: Yeah. Please don't kill me for getting them wrong. This one tiny part of the world. Anyway, stud. Just enough gray around the temples to look a little distinguished, a little learned.
1: I came really close to buying an Argentina jersey.
2: Oh, wow.
1: To wear around before oh my God, that would have been the dumbest sports. And I've made some dumb sports. I have a Florida Marlins hat. I've made some dumb sports purchases in my life. That would have been the all-timer. I would have had to put that on the wall as a reminder.
2: Wow. Wow.
1: We got more on the way. Stay here.
0: Armstrong and Getty.
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1: Seven-Eleven just announced plans to close 645 stores. Meanwhile, eBay and Facebook Marketplace are announcing great deals on dirty microwaves.
2: More than once, as a younger man, I had to say to myself, that stuff's not going to come unglued from the sides. I can go ahead and put my burrito in there.
3: Still gross to look at.
2: Oh, it is terrible.
3: Speaking of gross, you mentioned this already, but this is a heck of a mistake from the FDA. It was one of the lead stories in the whole United States for like 72 hours, 48 hours, the end of last week, about poor Taylor Fresh Foods having the, you know, poopy stuff on their lettuce. And that was the problem. That's why we got the biggest outbreak of people with explosive diarrhea in U.S. history is this dang Taylor Fresh Foods company. And it turns out the FDA was completely wrong. They've not identified a single positive product test from this company. Sorry about that. Sorry for making you a household name for disgusting lettuce when it turns out you didn't do anything wrong at all.
2: Well, they still are looking at the lettuce at Taco Bell because, you know, you get a certain number of cases and a certain number of people say, yeah, and yesterday I had a taco from Taco Bell. It's circumstantial evidence. But no, they don't have scientific evidence at this point, I guess.
3: Well, does Taco Bell only use lettuce from this place, or do they get lettuce from a variety of places?
2: Don't know.
3: I don't know that either. My knowledge of where Taco Bell gets their ingredients is not what it should be. Are they going to get sued? I mean, that's some Scott had to do serious damage. I don't know if they're a publicly traded company or not, but
2: that had Bell to do, or Taylor Farms.
3: Taylor Farms.
2: That's well, you got to have proof of some sort.
3: That they did it on purpose?
2: The litigation before the horse. Well, no, that they were negligent. We haven't even proved it was from them yet.
3: No, suing the FDA.
2: Oh, I'm sorry.
3: For that being the number one story in America the entire, for like 3 days. Mm-hmm. It was in the top couple of stories every single newscast for days. Taylor Farms, Taylor Farms, Taylor Farms, Taylor Farms, and their poopy lettuce, poopy lettuce, poopy lettuce. Right. And they didn't find a single example of Taylor Farms doing anything wrong.
2: It was a false positive. Sorry, we should have checked.
3: That's quite the mistake.
2: Yeah, I'd say. How about you hold back? Well, you know, I don't know. They had a false positive. They wanted to keep people from getting real sick because it can kill you. Yeah, tough one. I don't know. I don't know much about false positive poopy lettuce announcements by the FDA either, I'm afraid.
3: Oh, man, you can't go dragging a company's name through the sewer.
2: As it happens, yes.
3: Like that, and it turns out they didn't do a single thing wrong. Can you imagine what it was like for them in board meetings and everything like that for a couple of days? Oh, my God. How do we get on the other side of this? Who did what? I don't know. We haven't changed anything. Everything looks fine around here, boss.
2: Well, given the way the information economy works, they may have to just change their name. They will never recover from this.
3: You're right. We got to get to a little bit later. AOC has tried out a couple of new accents. She traveled on in the country running, and that's kind of exciting. Mark Halperin continues to say she could get the nomination for president in the Democratic Party. Not out of

0: incumbent Democratic Congressman Greg Stanton faces a far-left challenge from a self-described Democratic socialist who has criticized Stanton for supporting Israel. Tanya J. Powers, Fox News.
1: Stock futures up this morning. Dow futures up over 180 points. NASDAQ futures up over 350. I'm Ted Lindner. This is Fox News.
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3: And now, here's Armstrong and Getty.
4: How y'all doing? I want to talk about the Odyssey. It's just some stuff I've come across reading reviews and like from actual critics and then people who went to the movie. Most people blown away visually, but it's the first major film filmed in all IMAX. I'm going this week. I can't wait to see it.
5: Have you heard how it translates to non-IMAX screens?
4: No, I have not.
5: I'm sure it's still fantastic visually.
4: Yeah. I mean, he definitely filmed it with the idea that you should see it in the IMAX format. That's the point of the way he made it and spent a lot of money on it being that way. I don't know how
5: I'm
4: many
5: gonna
4: theaters...
5: watch it on my phone and criticize it bitterly.
4: I've watched a lot of movies on my phone, which is really cruel to do to the director. I don't care. I don't think about the politics of movies. It's not something that crosses my mind. But if it does, David French and other conservative pundits have made the argument that it's one of the most conservative movies made in years in terms of a message, if you care about that sort of thing. I don't really think about those things. So somebody would have to ask me and then I would have to think about it to come up with was the message from this movie this or that? I don't know. I guess I just don't go to the movies for those reasons or something. But we'll talk more about that later. And then I'm going this week and I can't wait. Tickets are kind of expensive. And then you got the giant popcorn thing that's like $150. So
5: yeah, the souvenir popcorn bowl,
4: the giant
5: barrel.
4: Trojan horse popcorn thing.
5: Yeah, sounds kind of cool. When you say pretty expensive, what are we talking about?
4: 25 a piece, so $50. I mean, you know, regular movies are like 15 a piece. I think so. Wow. Here's a dumb guy standing on a street corner, college kid. Being asked to do first a dumb guy, then a smart guy. Both of them are fans of socialism. One of them, well, they're both dangerous, I guess, depending on how you look at it. Here is like a college kid on the street pitching you on socialism.
6: I know, I saw a statistic, amazing for you guys, more than half of young Americans now prefer socialism over capitalism. So if you can look into the camera and give a 30-second elevator pitch on why socialism is better than capitalism.
7: Community, are you tired of sitting alone and being by yourself and having no one to talk to? Be a socialist. It's all about community. It's about literally sitting down and having coffee with a random stranger and talking to them, talking about the game. Hell, I have hugged more strangers in this past summer because of the Knicks game, because of the World Cup. Because socialism works. It's the watch parties that Zoran hosted. It's about the parties that we allow. We don't have cops hogging every single site and saying, oh, you can't be here because there's too many people. Instead of allowing people just being in their nature, a natural element of talking to each other, to bond over things we love and share. So that's what socialism is. It ain't a scary word. It ain't me taking your house. It's about me making sure your house remains in your hands and some million doesn't take it from you. That's it.
4: How do you argue with that?
5: That's a child.
4: How do you argue with that? So if he hears the candidate is a DSA candidate, Democratic Socialists of America, he's going to vote yes because of all the things he just said. How do you argue him out of that position?
5: Boy, that rings so beautifully, though, with that piece I brought you last week about the young woman from the Wall Street Journal who went to all sorts of DSA events and said, it's all about community and contact and having fun together because all the youngsters are so lonely, but they're using that loneliness to sell them on a totalitarian form of government, which is clever and insidious.
4: I
5: mean, half the two-thirds of what he talked about has nothing whatsoever to do with
4: right.
5: socialism.
4: I don't want
5: to
4: be a buzzkill.
5: Soccer viewer parties.
4: I don't want to be parties. A buzzkill, but socialism is not getting together with your friends watching the Knicks game. That's not socialism.
5: The word social is in there, but don't be confused, Johnny.
4: They're not even close. Now, here's a guy. I don't know as much about this Hassan Piker dude. I keep hearing his name. What is he? He's an influencer?
5: Podcaster, yeah. podcaster, influencer, one of the star talking heads in the long left, the young left, rather.
4: Maybe I should take in some of his stuff because his name keeps popping up. Young people seem to listen to him a lot. Here's him talking up Chairman Mao.
2: I got stopped by a cop who thought I was like making fun of Mao Zedong, which I never would and never will. Mao Zedong is one of the great leaders of this world. Okay. A man who changed the entire universe, the entire planet.
5: All right. Wow. Come for the evil, stay for the, what the hell are you talking about?
4: So he knows what he's doing, though, right? That first numbnut we heard from who's talking about Nick's parties being socialism just is
5: he's a numbskull.
4: He's a numbskull, although his vote counts as much as yours. This Hassan Piker guy knows exactly what he's doing. He just wants to upend the system.
5: Yeah, he's a Marxist.
4: But he
5: can't. You can look at Mao Zedong, though, and say, that went well. I mean, you've got to seriously be delusional.
4: Yeah, I don't know how you get there. People starving to death because you collectivized farming.
5: Right. I think that the difference between a guy like me and a guy like him is I can tell you what Trump's done right and wrong, in my opinion. I can do the same for Ronald Reagan or, you know, Margaret Thatcher or whatever else. I don't have a religious calling like these people do, that they will tell you in a candid moment, yes, we will absolutely lie to promote Marxism because it's that important. We can't let your petty bourgeoisie notions of truth and honesty and dishonesty get in the way of bringing about the revolution. You think, you know, the founding oppressors of this country didn't lie occasionally? You're a fool, he would say, probably.
4: Well, none of the people you mentioned you can point out their mistakes include 70 million people dying.
5: Sure.
4: That's a heck of a mistake.
5: Too big an admission to make, huh?
4: Wow. All right. So Bill Maher is an old school Democrat. Nobody hated George W. Bush more than Bill Maher or Reagan. Or I've been following Bill Maher for many, many years, going back to the 70s, actually. He is a Democrat. He does not like conservatives, but he doesn't like the wackadoos that are taking over his party. Here's him doing an interview over the weekend.
8: I mean, you get some Democrats.
9: Democrats are cowardly.
8: Yeah.
9: They're cowardly. Their party is being taken over now by, you know, every day I hear about a new very radical. I feel very good about, like, 10, whenever years ago, like, I did lose fans because, you know, I wasn't going to go along with some of this crazy stuff on the left, too. I didn't change really on what I thought about the right, but just I can't sit and just not notice stuff, which people seem to want to do because it's all about my team or your team. But yeah, there's some crazy stuff, you know, when we're cheering for the Intifada. I'm out.
4: Yeah, that's Bill Maher sitting down with Jonathan Carlin.
9: I mean, I know the talking point is that, well, it's not communism, it's socialism. Okay, I've read the quotes from the DSA platform, from their own mouths. Don't tell me I'm not seeing what I am seeing.
4: He's in such a minority, though.
5: His first point about the Democratic Party is cowardly. They're being taken over and they're not saying anything. I'm definitely getting hints that people are waking up and realizing, hey, we haven't infused our party with somewhat wacky but energetic young lefty youngsters, and we'll bring them around. No, they're serious, and they're winning the game.
4: Well, it hasn't.
5: And we'll see what the mainstream Democrats do in response.
4: It hasn't made it to mainstream media either. The first time I see George Stephanopoulos or what's her name, Face the Nation, or Margaret Brennan, if I see them talk to one of these DSA candidates and say, so your platform says you want to replace the Constitution and do away with capitalism. Do you stand by that? First time I see them ask that question, I'll believe they've switched to Bill Maher's side.
5: Mm-hmm.
4: That we're not going to go along with this. We're going to call these people out. But so far, they're not calling them out at all.
5: No, I'm talking about green shoots, as they say. I'm seeing green shoots, but whether that grows up and flowers into a, all right, we got to hold on to our party in the face of these lunatics. Who knows? These people just want power. And if they think, you know, we could get power by harnessing that energy, they'll use it.
4: That's so crazy.
5: Oh, yeah. Because those will be the first people up against the wall when the revolution comes, 100%.
4: I hope you're right. I hope this is growing. And by the time we get to Election Day in November, all these DSA candidates have been shocked to find out that they went on ABC, talked to the New York Times, whatever, and started getting asked hard questions about, you really believe capitalism's a bad idea? You really believe the Constitution needs to go? You really believe we need to get rid of the Senate, for instance?
5: Release everybody from the prisons and not have police anymore.
4: Why didn't I start there? That's the best
5: place
4: to start.
5: Wide open border.
4: Don't even get to that other complicated stuff. You really believe we shouldn't have prisons or police? Make them answer that question.
5: Yeah.
4: Hopefully that like takes off. I mean, we're in the doldrums of summer. By the time that we get to November and voting, I hope they've all had to answer that question. Because that's a bit, we're not making this up. It's on their website. The DSA website. All these candidates that are winning these elections you hear about, their website says that's their platform.
5: Boy, my life's been one big doldrum since about 2016. So anyway.
4: One never ending doldrum.
5: Oh, boy, doldrum.
4: My life is Argentina yesterday. Never even get to the other side of the field.
5: Oh,
4: constantly
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4: Now the rough side of Joe's tongue.
5: So the thing about soccer, which is a game I love, or do you call it football like Tom Cruise? That was interesting. Anyway, is that, and I've defended soccer from charlatans, just jackasses.
4: I've been mocking soccer forever.
5: Criticizing it for the lack of scoring.
4: Correct.
5: Because every goal is so impactful, getting close.
4: There was one goal in 125 minutes.
5: I will get there. Every goal is so impactful, getting close, setting it up, crossing a ball, having a chance is incredibly exciting. And each goal matters a lot. So when a goal is scored, it's just pandemonium, right? Well, the problem is in the World Cup final, it's a one and done thing. Both teams play, like I said before, like those bike races in the Olympics where everybody goes real slow and just are watching each other. Is anybody going to start? They go real slow, just crazy, crazy cautious until right at the end, they try real hard. But it makes for dull viewing. As an alternative, I give you playoff hockey, which is intense end-to-end action from the moment the puck drops. It's feverish action. It's fantastic. And often a little higher scoring than the regular season because they try so hard. That's my one criticism of soccer. They've got to play so conservatively.
4: Yeah. I got into it this year. I actually enjoyed the yesterday. I found it very exciting, even though it was 1-0. So,
5: hey, you got to have the you get 15 seconds to bring it over to the center line rule, shot clock, do it.
4: So you can't just go four corners kicking it around.
5: No, you can't play keep away for 45 minutes. It's Dullsville, Daddy O.
4: Okay, more on the way. Stay here.
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1: So the Odyssey made a lot of money over the weekend, almost $300 million worldwide, and it's a very famous director, and it's got big stars in it, so it's got the whole filmed an IMAX thing that is unique. So I don't know what's drawing people to it. The fact that it's a 3,000-year-old, I like when people say 30 centuries. That makes it it's easy to throw out 3,000 years.
2: You're right.
1: But you say 30 centuries and you really realize how long that is.
2: I'm doing the math and it checks out.
1: That's stunning. How long ago that is and why it's still a story. And I like the people that are making the point that it stands up for the Western canon to a certain extent. The fact that this is being redone as a movie since the Western canon has been under attack by the Marxist crowd in academics for so long, they hate that it's anything that's Western civilization. I mean, this is like core Western civilization stuff. David French tweeted out over the weekend. He said, "I just watched The Odyssey. Glorious, incredible. So much to unpack. I'll be thinking about it for days. But if I had to sum up the narrative arc in one sentence, it would be this. Heedless people, you will pay for what you've destroyed." Another a conservative commentator I like said, "I haven't seen it, but my favorite comment is that the golden rule is real and you better believe it." Seems to be the story of the whole movie. I've never read The Odyssey. I'm somewhat embarrassed by that.
2: I don't think there are 0.5% of the people gathered here at this moment who've read The Odyssey.
1: Charles C.W. Cook said the anti-Odyssey crusade by some no more constitutes movie criticism than last summer's freak out over Sidney Sweeney's denim commercial. And he really liked it. There is the whole it's not as good as the book crowd, which you've always railed against anybody who says that. I've said it many times in my life. And sometimes I see a movie and it's not as good as the book and it bothers me. But there are certain things you can't do in a movie that you can do in a book. It's just a fact. I was reading our friend Tim Sandifer really didn't like the stuff that was left out of the movie. But it sounds to me like stuff that you couldn't put in a movie. It'd be impossible.
2: I can't remember whether it was Chris Columbus or I'm bad at directors. One of the guys who directed some of the Harry Potter movies was responding. This is early on in that series to the criticism that there's so much not in the book. And he said, if I were to dramatize the book on the screen, this movie would be 37 hours long, something to that effect, because there's just so much more volume in a book.
1: Right. Yeah. So from that standpoint, it's always an interesting criticism. If you have I think it's an 800-page book to read The Odyssey. Well, how long did it take you to read that? And then you expect that to be not leave anything out, even in a 3-hour movie?
2: Well, right.
1: If it took you 40 hours to read it, obviously it doesn't quite make sense.
2: Right.
1: I can't wait to see it, and I'll talk about it when I do. But if it's the golden rule come to the screen, I like the idea of that.
2: Looking forward to that myself. Some more blows to land against socialism, and it's time we all started doing it because, man, it is coming on like a freight train. Stay with us.
0: Armstrong and Getty.
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7: I'm Emily Oster. I'm an economist and data expert.
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1: Video circulating online appearing to show projectiles falling over the base, some intercepted, but others making a direct hit. Sources telling us one of those strikes hit a housing containment unit, raising questions among some military experts about Iran's capabilities, despite the administration saying the Iranian military was decimated.
2: That's Martha Raddatz reporting yesterday. We struck Iran for the ninth night in a row, but they were striking back at all kinds of different stuff. Some of our military bases, we had three killed over the weekend, including they just released the name of one, Private Isabella Gonzalez, 19-year-old girl from Carlton, Texas. Man, small towns keep our military going.
3: Yeah, I came across some. Oh, yeah. I came across some analysis that was talking about how Iran has actually upped its game missile-wise, and their missiles seem more capable and sophisticated than they did even in recent memory.
2: And
3: where are they getting help from?
2: And their targeting is better. And yeah, that's why the reporting over the weekend was it looks like they might be getting help from China and Russia. I don't know how we handle that. That's a pretty big deal for China and Russia to help Iran kill U.S. soldiers.
3: Mm-hmm.
2: Martha Raddatz goes on.
1: This nearly five-month-long war, which began with the U.S. and Israel launching strikes on Iran, appears to have once again brought traffic through the critical Strait of Hormuz to a crawl. Market data shows only 8 vessels navigated the strait on Friday, although Energy Secretary Chris Wright is disputing that.
4: Almost all the public data I've seen is incorrect. There's flow through 2 routes through the Strait of Hormuz.
1: The renewed fighting spiking the cost of oil and gas. A gallon of gas, now $4.
2: So Trump declared the Strait open, remember that? A week and a half or so ago, it ain't open. It's a long way from open. Ian Bremmer made the point, and I think he's right. We have the ability to blockade the Strait, which hurts Iran. But we don't have the ability to open the strait. So we can blockade it and keep it closed. You know, basically right. Blockading their blockade.
3: Mm-hmm.
2: But we can't open it.
3: Not in the short term, no. It would take a war effort to do that. It's not a task. It's part of the great task.
2: We'll get to our capabilities.
3: It's not a task we should do, I should say.
2: We'll get to the capabilities we've got, according to the Washington Post, in just a minute. But like right at this moment, air raid sirens are going off in Bahrain because Iran is firing missiles into Bahrain. Speaking of navigation of the seas, this is new news, too. The Iranian-backed Houthi terrorist group in Yemen, remember them? Has announced a total ban on maritime navigation by Saudi Arabia under the principle of a blockade for a blockade, citing their full readiness to respond to any reckless acts by the Kingdom of Saudi. So the Houthis are saying they're blockading that waterway over there because we're blockading the Strait of Hormuz. And Saudi Arabia is on our side. So there you go. In terms of whether or not it's going to turn into a greater war or not. Does Saudi Arabia flex their muscles against the Houthis and say, no, we get to do what we want in our little area?
3: I'd be shocked if it didn't expand. Given what we've heard today, I don't. What's the off-ramp? The New York Times with a hilarious headline that, excuse me, the United States and Iran offered hints today that they were willing to restart talks.
2: Oh, yeah, I just saw that. Yeah, there's some talk of mediators trying to get some sort of ceasefire going so we can talk about this. A ceasefire which would only benefit the Iranians.
3: Right. And if lead to what? An agreement.
2: If they agree to a ceasefire, it's because they're waiting to like fix this or that or get a shipment of something from China or Russia. If they agree to a ceasefire, it ain't because they have any interest in, you know, not getting a nuclear weapon or, no longer wanting Israel to go away or any of those things.
3: Right, right. Marco said that if that door opens, we'll be happy to see it open. But he added that Iran's behavior has to change in order for ours to change. In other words, what are we talking about?
2: Right. Mentioned this earlier in the show, but the Washington Post, and you never know if it's true or not, because the Washington Post hates Trump, and this is an official speaking on the condition of anonymity, not authorized to speak to the media. The U.S. is planning for a wider war, said this U.S. official, with internal administration discussions. He's got knowledge of that, adding that the Pentagon was increasing the number of military aircraft in the region. That is known. This official, speaking anonymously, cautioned that the expansion of U.S. operations will be limited by dwindling stockpiles of air defense and long-range munitions and constraints on the ability to surge more troops and aircraft into the area because of battle damage. We do not have enough to safely sustain operations, and I don't think the White House is aware of that, this official said. I find that one hard to believe.
3: That last part?
2: Yeah, is somebody not telling the White House the trouble we're in, or the reality, or just the facts? I find that hard to believe. Could be.
3: There have been plenty of examples of lying up the chain of command, but man, that's a big one. Oh yeah, we have plenty of room for the troops here at recently bombed air base. I mean, that's troubling.
2: Military experts have said that in addition to the toll taken on U.S. equipment and munitions stocks, the U.S. is unprepared for possible ground operations inside Iran that Trump last week refused to rule out. The recent U.S. troop deaths have revived questions about the safety of forces at our bases. And a lot of talk about how some of them are living in tents or thin metal-walled buildings that are very vulnerable to Iranian attacks.
3: That statement that we're not prepared for a, what did it call it, an invasion or whatever? That's a little phrase that says a lot. No, we're not ready for a land war in Iran. A large-scale invasion of that country. We're miles and miles and miles from being ready for it.
2: Well, I'd say in that whole little couple paragraphs of bad news, the biggest one is if the White House is unaware of how unprepared the military is, that would be really, really bad. I hope that is not happening.
3: Hard to imagine that knowledge would come via an anonymous source in the Washington Post.
2: Well, I don't know if it's that hard to imagine. If it were going on and you really cared about the military and everything, you'd want to get the word out. They aren't telling the president. Things are not good.
3: Well, that would be an enormous, horrific scandal. I'm not saying it's not happening because I don't know, but that would be terrible.
2: Well, remember toward the end of the Afghan war when the Washington Post again had that quite explosive story at the time that people had been misleading Barack Obama for years on how successful things were going in Afghanistan.
3: Yeah, it's systemic in the Russian military. You'd hope it's not happening in ours, but that's a bad thought. So what, is Pete keeping it a secret? Is nobody telling Pete Hegseth the situation?
2: Don't know, but I just hope that's not true.
3: No kidding.
2: And if China and Russia is either giving them better rockets and missiles or better targets so they're able to hit our bases, man, that's going to get the public's attention real fast. I mean, I was horrified that I watched two evening newscasts just to kind of get an idea of, and I realize nobody watches the news anymore like this, but I just try to get an idea of what the biggest news outlets think are the important things going on any given day. And one of the news, I watch ABC and CBS, one of them led with the soccer, then got to, oh, by the way, three soldiers died over the weekend in our war. The other network led with the soldiers dying, which I think is the appropriate thing to lead with. That's a big deal. We could easily have a week where 100 people are lost with these rockets hitting bases because they're firing them at us all the time. And either the technology, the rockets is getting better or their ability to point them in the right direction is getting better thanks to Russia and China. But that's going to get America's attention. God dang it. It's not going the right way.
3: No, it is not. Where the heck did I put that? There's a great editorial in one of your more conservative places. I know I have it. Oh, here it is. It's Alicia Finley, I think. Yeah, sure enough. Alicia Finley is talking about your mention of checking the big news outlets. The big news outlet is TikTok.
2: Yeah.
3: And Alicia Finley pointed out Chinese election interference that the president was talking about. What the hell about TikTok? It's the leading source of news for young people, and it is expressly pro-China, and we're allowing it in the country. And we're worried about Russia having some Facebook post that 43 people looked at. Ay, ay, ay.
2: Before we take a break, have you been following the story of Jimothy the raccoon?
3: Yes. Yeah. Yes. It's a deformed raccoon.
2: I know.
3: I don't get the modern world.
2: I don't either. When I first they can't stop putting
3: it's a raccoon
2: up on the
3: with a spinal condition, so it's weirdly shaped and it's become a meme or something.
2: It's like, you know, sometimes it happens with human beings. You get all twisted up, you're born that way, or something happens to you. Are you supposed to stare and point at those people? No.
3: Yeah, it's very
2: there,
3: odd.
2: But for the grace of God. Here with the raccoon, they keep putting it on various news channels. Look how cute this is, a little raccoon that's got a deformity. Running across the yard. What the
3: and
2: hell?
3: People have given it a weird name online. Yay!
2: What kind of a story is that? You're right. I don't know what to do with the modern world.
3: Kids can't read. They can't write. They don't know history, but they know Jimothy, the deformed raccoon.
2: Even if you can't.
0: A bobcat!
2: Not a bobcat.
3: It's a raccoon.
2: A deformed raccoon.
3: Right. Pay attention.
2: People can read, but they don't read. The Atlantic, with a big piece on the death of reading.
3: That nobody read.
2: That
3: stupid. Nice job writing a really long article about how nobody reads. Good thinking.
2: Think about it for a second, dude. Fareed Zakaria had the author of that article on. She had a couple of things that were horrifying to me yesterday about reading and young people. Oh my God. Oh my God. There's got to be a pony in her somewhere. Where's the good news? We need some good news.
3: Oh, boy.
2: Anyway, talk about
3: don't
2: the reading
3: look at me.
2: Thing. Kind of interesting, among other things on the way. Stay here.
5: Armstrong and Getty.
2: Thousands of places on the internet have a file with your name on it. 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
1: Paul Pelosi has received at least 8 driving citations in the last decade since his recent hit and run, including speeding, going through red lights, DUI, and driving down a one-way street. His excuse? He says he was rushing to get in his stock trades under the wire.
2: That's a pretty good joke. I hate to work this side of the street, but it's true. You're a young black man, young Hispanic dude. You get to run all those red lights, speed, drive drunk, do all that stuff all those times and have no problems like Paul Pelosi.
3: That's a hell of a record. I mean, that's practically impossible. You don't see cops, traffic cops anymore. You'd have to drive like a psycho to get that many citations.
2: It seems that he does.
3: Wow. Get an Uber, you old crackpot.
2: Yeah. One goal in an hour and 25 minutes. No, 125 minutes. It was longer than that. That's not enough goals. So,
3: here's a goal. Score some goals.
2: Here's a goal. Entertain me.
3: It's a goal. Get after it. Jeez Louise. You got to have a shot clock. Get that soccer ball over the midline, or you lose a guy or something. Your goalie's got to put on a blindfold. Something. You can, work out the particulars. I don't know.
2: He'd tie one of his hands to his one foot, the opposite foot.
3: Wow.
2: I really, really, really, really, really enjoy reading. It's among my favorite things to do, but those of us who like to read, we're a dying breed. Like, they call it deep reading now. You have to separate scrolling on your phone. You are technically reading, but that's not what we're talking about. Like, deep reading. I don't know if you count long magazine articles. I suppose you would, but like books in general, it's just gone off a cliff, people reading. And there's an article in The Atlantic right now written by a woman named Rose Horowitz called "The End of Reading is Here." And she uses the example of the Library of Alexandria, which I did not know this. The famous Library of Alexandria, which was Alexander the Great, put together the greatest repository of knowledge in the history of the world at that time. Like, everything that was known was in one amazing library. And then the story forever was that when Caesar conquered that area of the planet, they burned it down and so many things were lost. Like, they were on to the fact that the planets went around the sun and not the earth, you know, thousands of years before it may. But the Dark Ages, the old story was, came upon us because all this knowledge was wiped out when we revert down the Library of Alexandria. They've discovered in recent decades, I guess, that that is not what happened at all. People lost interest in reading, so nobody funded the library anymore, and all the books just disintegrated. Eventually it burnt down, but the books disintegrated, just nobody cared about reading anymore. They lost interest in it. So nobody, back then you had to rewrite stuff on a regular basis because the paper would disintegrate, and they just stopped funding scribes, and nobody cared that they weren't funding scribes, and just nobody wrote it down anymore, and it all went away. And the point of this Atlantic article is that we're basically doing the same thing. The story that all the knowledge was wiped out in a sudden catastrophic fire is a myth. What happened was collective apathy, neglect, and a lack of interest in reading. And that is what we're doing now. It is not that the disappearance of a library led to a dark age, nor that its survival would have improved those ages. The fact that the library was allowed to die showed that the dark ages had already arrived. And she's making the article that we may be, upon the dark age again, where people just have lost interest in deep knowledge of most things. Right. We just want to be kind of entertained for a little while or outraged with stuff that may or may not be true.
3: Partly because in public schools, we don't study history in a serious way, even when we were kids. I did not know until an embarrassingly advanced age that the dark ages came like post fairly enlightened periods. It hadn't occurred to me. I did not know that progress is a two-way street, that frequently civilizations go backward and badly.
2: Yeah.
3: It's worth remembering when, lunatics with a lunatic political point of view start to take over.
2: And then combine that with the fact that people don't read. Reading is collapsing across every single demographic, even among college graduates, retirees, and women who historically read the most. Doesn't matter what group you're talking about, people don't read. And I've seen the stats about the average person hasn't read a book in however how many years and blah, blah, blah, compared to. And I mean, you compare it to a couple of decades ago, it's off a cliff reading, right, which is disturbing. We're going to give away the Enlightenment to another era of illiteracy.
3: Like I said earlier, get good with firearms, develop a taste for human flesh, and raise your own hogs. You got three things on your to-do list. All right? Be ready for the coming AI socialist apocalypse.
2: Two of them I can already kind of do. That third one's going to be tough. If you missed a segment, get the podcast Armstrong and Getty On Demand.
0: Armstrong and Getty.
4: Well, it's official. My friends have all switched to Pure Talk because I told them they could save a bunch of money on a super reliable high-speed network with unlimited data. And because they're my friends, they trust me. As for the rest of you, well, Pure Talk understands that even though you might like me, you're not just going to take my word for it, nor should you. For that reason,

0: What's not right? What? What's wrong? This is the sound of the future. This is a new band I've been getting into lately.
1: Oh yeah, they sound good, man.
0: This is the future of music, guys.
2: Is it?
0: Yeah.
2: Okay.
0: You don't think so?
1: Are you Beavis or Butthead in this story?
0: Either one.
2: Yeah. Sure. Yeah. Either one's fine.
0: If Beavis and Butthead were real people, do you know how much money they would have?
1: Heart. We'll tell on you.
0: What are you singing?
1: Oh, it's a little tune I heard a long time ago when I was just a kid.
0: Hey, should we do sports coming up here in a bit?
1: Oh, yeah, sure.
0: Are you ready for it now, or do you need your coffee?
1: Make me work. No, I'm all right. We get this. What I need is the big old Drago's breakfast. Now, that would come in real handy this morning. You know, some of that hanging bacon, maybe. Some of them big biscuits and gravies or something like that. That'd be good.
0: Man, that's a great idea. Dragosrestaurant.com, fantastic. As good as it gets. If you like Louisiana food, you find it all over the region. Lake Charles, they got it in Bossier. They got it in Jackson, Mississippi. And the ones in Metairie and Baton Rouge serve breakfast.
1: Yeah, they do.
0: Mm.
2: Don't forget down by the river, New Orleans, down to Hilton.
0: Do they have breakfast there?
2: No, but they have a restaurant there.
0: But they do, yeah. It's good. I've eaten it.
1: I'm on tell you things you already know, but that's what the sports guy does at the end of the day.
0: Sure.
1: This is at the beginning of the day.
0: Okay.
1: Spain won the World Cup, beat Argentina, made Messi cry. Yeah, and it was very exciting. They played for four, five hours, something like that, and somebody scored one time.
0: It only took 39 seconds of extra time. Here's that goal.
3: Hooks it in. Williams battling, knocks it down.
1: And forever.
3: For the second time in their history.
0: You get the idea. Right. They won. It was great. Yeah.
2: I know they don't score very often, so when they do, it's very exciting. But still.
0: Debatable.
2: I don't know how they get that enthusiastic over things. I mean, people are just screaming and losing. And it's not just the fans. The players. Didn't that famous coach or somebody once say, you know, act like you've been there? Well, of course you scored. You should be walking around all smug and not screaming and your eyes popping out of your head because you can't believe it.
0: Yeah, I don't get it either. It's like after you've heard your buddy tell the same joke enough times, you're going to stop laughing at it.
2: Mm-hmm.
0: This is kind of the same thing, you know?
1: Well, that's sports. Oh, wait, no, there's one more thing. Some Kiwi... That's what they called him. I don't know if that's insulting or not. A New Zealander named Ryan Fox won the British Open.
0: Okay.
1: With a long, it was a magic miracle putt. It come down to the last putt on the last hole of the tournament before he win the thing. But sure enough, it rolled on in.
0: Wow.
2: That's not the British Open music.
0: Name another golf song.
2: I can't, but that's not the British Open music. That's reserved for America, the masses.
0: I don't feel like it is. I feel like if you talk about golf, I could play this and everyone knows what we're talking about. Yeah. What do you care?
2: I'm just trying to be more authentic.
0: Am I ruining golf for you?
2: Yeah, you just ruined golf, Kenny. Oh, no.
0: All right, let's talk about baseball then, shall we? Astros lost to the Orioles. That sucks. Braves.
1: Yeah, they lost to the Orioles if a damn day.
0: I know, it sucks. Braves have been playing the Rangers. Braves beat the Rangers 8-5 over there. That's good.
1: Still leading their division. Rangers leading in their division. Astros have fallen 4 back.
0: Not good.
1: From the Rangers.
0: 3 Texas teams in the mix while half the country pretends baseball only happens in New York and L.A. Well, 2 Texas teams and the Braves. Astros, middling in the West, but still that veteran core that can flip the switch. Look, they're known for comebacks. And the Rangers and the Braves both kicking ass, but not necessarily at the same time because the Braves beat the Rangers.
1: That's right.
0: Yeah. And that's sports.
2: Sports!
0: You got anything else?
1: No, that more than I had.
0: Yeah, it's a lot. But don't worry, Mr. O. You can return to looking at your phone and we'll bother you again in an hour when the market's open.
1: About the sports of politics, speaking of markets and business and politics and all.
0: Yes, sir.
1: Another big business, big money-making business has decided to flee the Socialist Democrat Party. this time in Chicago.
0: You don't say.
1: The taxes are too damn high.
0: They really are.
1: True Value. Not just the little hardware store down the street for you. True Value.
0: The corporation.
1: Corporation, the big company, been in Chicago 78 years. They said, we just can't take it no more.
0: All right, so does True Value own Ace, or are those two different companies?
1: Yeah, I just told you everything I know about it.
0: All right, well, anyway, I used to enjoy going to an Ace Hardware as a kid, and then one day I noticed they changed the name to True Value, and I always wondered if it was the same company.
2: Maybe there was a merger, and
0: I'm
2: assuming they kept their Chicago offices all that time.
0: They also operate under Do It Best. Have you ever seen Do It Best?
2: No.
0: These are small-town hardware stores. I enjoy that, but in the big city, you don't get that. You get either Lowe's or Home Depot. You never get a small-town hardware store.
2: I've got so much FOMO right now, I just cannot tell you how upsetting this is. And it's very distracting. I can hardly focus on what you're saying.
0: Why? What's the matter?
2: The FOMO, the fear of missing out is strangling me right now. Everybody over in England is having such a good time. They got a brand new prime minister just this morning. The old guy officially resigned, and he is out, and the new guy is officially in. They went and, tipped tea glasses with the king or something. I don't know how they do it over there. And he walked up and down the sidewalk hugging people, and, they're very excited to welcome in the new socialist regime of the next prime minister.
0: Now we're going to have to bail them out.
2: Probably.
0: Ugh. The new British government must prioritize funding the three-way treaty nuclear submarines being built in the United States and Australia, according to the Trump administration, and not backload defense investments to support the living architecture of a free and secure world. This statement just put out by the U.S. ambassador to the U.K., we are telling them, look, you can't freeload off of us just because that, you're socialist or whatever. You got to pay your fair share, guys.
2: Mm-hmm. That's not what socialism is.
0: Trump's also telling him, maybe you guys could drill for oil instead of depending on, Iran and Russia and maybe the UK could do something. Step it up, guys.
1: Maybe. Well, they don't seem to be listening. Paying much attention.
0: What's this new guy's name? Andy? Prime Minister Andy. Oh, it's Andy. Andy, yeah. Burnham's his name.
2: That's him.
0: No offense to anybody out there named Andy. I just wanted to make fun of him.
2: I know. Yeah. But socialist. That's the key word I picked out of all of that.
0: Yeah. What a loser.
2: Well, we've seen it happen around the world. It never hasn't gone well, but for some reason, we're pretty sure here and in London, we can do it right.
0: All right, overnight we started launching rockets at Iran. I have an idea. Why don't we launch some during the day? Just, why has it always got to be at night?
1: Yeah, I was wondering that too. And is it nighttime here or is it nighttime there? And do they fly their sorties over there in the dark because Iran can't see us?
0: What's a sorties?
1: That's where they, go flying missiles and rockets and
0: got it, okay.
1: Stuff. Yeah, do they have radar, or are they blind at night, and we just flying overhead, and they can't shoot at us?
0: Barrel of oil went up on Friday, but now they say it's erasing gains after Iran says U.S. talks could be pursued based on national interests. National interest in this case, I think, is they don't want to get hit by rockets anymore.
2: After nine straight nights, you think they've getting fed up with this, or the Iranian people obviously aren't in charge of their country? They don't really like who is in charge of the country, but there's not much they can do about it. They don't have a Second Amendment. They couldn't rise up against the government if they wanted to, and I think they do want to. And we keep encouraging them to do it, but it would be a suicide mission.
0: It's true. And in the meantime, the Iranians are really starting to miss Lindsey Graham,
1: Oh, they liked him a lot, did they?
0: Well, Lindsey Graham was all over this war. He kept talking about bombing blowing their asses up, this and that. And now that they had a gay Ayatollah, they were really starting to warm up to Lindsey Graham.
2: You can see how they were looking forward to those two maybe getting together in some mutually agreed site and working out their different, untying that knot of war into peaceful resignation.
0: It's true. Lindsey was going to reach out to the gay Ayatollah. The gay Ayatollah would reach around to Lindsay. It was just a good old-fashioned Gulf of America, Persian Gulf reach around.
4: Well, maybe Trump will send him to go meet Lindsay here one of these days soon.
0: Good point.
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0: Do you think when this guy came up with this, he was like, man, I'm really onto something here?
1: You never know, do you? Until it becomes iconic, and then you look back at it and go, oh, yeah, I knew all along.
0: We were just doing Florida Man, and while we're in Florida, there is a viral police body cam video on the Walton and Johnson Instagram, and you want to watch it. That's
2: get the
0: all.
2: Body cam on the Instagram. That's how America works.
0: If you never looked at the Walton and Johnson Instagram account, enjoy it while you can. At some point, they're going to take it down.
2: But sure.
0: Right now, if you take a gander at it, you will find a video of a self-described transgender Florida student freaking out on a campus police officer after he gets misgendered and then put in handcuffs.
2: You call him a he, and it loses its ever-loving mind.
0: Yeah, Shem really didn't like that. Meet 27-year-old Jarrett Vick screaming at a cop after the police officer arrives at campus for an unrelated call. He was there for a car theft, and that's when he met this little number.
3: Can we get another unit to deal with Jay Lee here? He is having a breakdown.
4: Jay! Just say the right pronoun!
3: What'd you say?
5: 7351.
3: Get down on the ground right now.
4: No!
3: You're about to get sprayed.
4: No!
3: Get down on the ground right now.
0: Do it. Do it.
2: See that whole threatening? You pull that canister out, you're going to pepper spray this little gal. Yeah. This little lady. Should have done it. She didn't behave and didn't comply.
0: It's a chubby white kid, and he looks like he's wearing a goth girl's wig.
2: Yeah, you get so many people out there that boys pretending they're girls, girls pretending they're boys. And before all of that, remember how important it was for us to pretend along with people?
0: Yeah.
2: Some of the students in school were pretending they were cats and dogs and all kinds of other animals. And so they would bring litter boxes into the schoolroom because, well, that student, and sometimes the teacher, thought they were kitties. And instead of telling them no, stop it, they just went along with it and pretended as well. That did not work out well.
0: Jarrett Vick, who is definitely a woman, obviously, even though he's the ugliest man you've ever seen in your life.
2: Dude, look at that dude.
0: I know, the mugshot looks bad. Was charged with battery of a law enforcement officer, resisting arrest, and disorderly conduct. Apparently went to court, got into some trouble, pleaded guilty to all three charges. So it's over, but now the police video has been released, and it's really funny.
2: Mm-mm-mm.
0: You kind of just have to see it to get.
2: And the cops weren't even there for him.
0: No, he was there for a stolen vehicle.
2: Why he had to make such a big fuss about all that.
0: Oh, you don't know why transgenders make everything about them?
2: I wonder.
0: Let me give you a little insight into the year 2026. These are the pronoun police will show up and just lose it.
2: Mm-hmm.
0: I think the cop just was like, sir, could you move? I need to get on the elevator. And that's kind of how it started. It's great.
2: A lot of people, okay, one person has emailed us about that and wants to know, but I'm sure many other people feel the same way. Why did the second husband not have the baby himself?
0: Oh, we're talking about the topic from the last segment.
2: J.D. Vance's wife
0: was
2: forced into pregnancy and delivering a child when he could have easily done that himself. If he wanted another kid, why didn't he have the damn baby, huh? Mayor Pete, that whole group, they show you how it's done.
0: Well, I don't know. Never had a surrogate baby before. I don't really know how it works.
2: You got to just have it right out your behind where that dude's having his menstrual cycle. Yeah, same thing. Just have a baby in that same little area up in there and just like shoot it out. There you go.
0: Earlier, we broke the news that the True Value headquarters is leaving Chicago.
2: Right.
0: And we couldn't help but notice it's, Ace, True Value. These are things you only see in small towns. And somebody had pointed out here that Home Depot and Lowe's have ruined the hardware experience.
2: The local, family hardware store.
0: Yeah. I love a family hardware store.
2: Mm-hmm.
0: It's a good time, dude.
2: Ain't nothing better, man, because you go in there and it's just full of stuff you didn't know you needed until you saw it.
0: You go into a small town in Texas. You find the hardware store, and they've got hardware, guns, and kolaches. That's a store.
2: That's a good time
0: right
2: there.
0: That's a good time, man.
2: Yeah.
0: I'll take two kolaches and a Glock.
2: Some places will have a taxidermist in the back. You can take you Take your, you know, your dead animals in there and they'll stuff them for you.
0: Hopefully not too close to the room where they're making the kolaches, but I'm not about sure. Beggars can't be pickers.
2: Yeah, don't be too picky.
0: All right, in the meantime, two men are suing a North Dakota hospital after they say they were switched at birth 38 years ago.
2: No.
0: Yeah, meet Kyle Bylin and Jeremy Morrison. They claim a DNA test shows they haven't been living with their biological parents since their birth. They were born at the same time in the same hospital.
5: January 26, 1988, only Kyle and I were born in that hospital that day. It's the only time we've ever been together.
6: My aunt Martha and I were on Ancestry.com. I had done further DNA testing on my raising mom, Evelyn Newton, that came out conclusively that, you know, she was biologically my brother's mom, but she didn't match with me on the platform.
0: Oh, dear.
6: We kind of concluded and said, basically, look, Kyle, you were switched at birth.
2: Wow. That is so alarming that those things can happen.
0: So they're pissed off because they grew up their whole life with two people that are not their real parents.
2: So what are you going to do about it? Going to start over?
0: Well.
2: You want to move into each other's house now and let them start over? Raise me.
0: Well, they're 38 years old, I think.
2: That's going to be a little tricky, but, you know, these days, everybody's pretending to be something they're not, and we're supposed to play along and pretend with them. Why don't they just pretend they are newborns, and mama can just, you know, raise them up, and maybe over the next couple of months, they grow up.
0: Well, I get your point, but I think they just want some money, Billy.
2: Well, yeah, the hospital's going to be in trouble.
0: Well, it turns out hospitals have a lot of money, so they'll probably be able to pay it. I don't know. What do you think they're owed for something like that? Like, how do you put a price on that?
2: A lawyer will figure it out for you.
0: If one of them had really good parents and the other didn't, how do you explain that in court? You know, these two were always drinking and they were always away on some carnival cruise somewhere. Meanwhile, the other guy's mom and dad were always there for him. Soccer games and, you know.
2: Sure, make him do his homework and he's turned into a very successful entrepreneur. Are either of them successful?
0: I don't know. It doesn't say that much about how they're
2: comparing them and see how it worked out.
0: They live in North Dakota. How much opportunity do you think?
2: Yeah. This will all be over by noon.
0: I think in North Dakota, your ambitions are just to move to South Dakota, really.
2: Would there have been that much difference in their rearing?
0: I'm sorry. No, they the way they were raised, Mr. Kenneth, this isn't a gay thing.
2: No. That's what I meant. Yeah.
0: Did you guys know that's what he meant?
2: No.
0: Me neither.
2: Every time he brings it, he's as bad as AOC talking about rears and behinds.
0: Yeah,
2: and
0: no kidding.
2: Juicy booty.
0: Yeah, knock it off, Mr. Kenneth. Yikes.
2: Not at all what I meant.
0: After several weeks, an international sporting event is over. During that time, here's what we learned about the World Cup.
7: The coach of the U.S. men's team is Russell Crowe. Players spend 60% of the game rolling around and holding their knee. They are miraculously healed when the referee pays no attention. Red cards are negotiable. Norway's best player is Dolph Lundgren. Every referee looks like a James Bond villain. The main thing we learned from the World Cup is that we can go back to not caring about soccer.

0: to get into this World Cup excitement. What's the next big match?
1: Maybe we should talk off the air.
0: Oh.
1: Real quickly.
0: There's no more soccer.
1: No. Well, there's always more soccer.
0: Oh, darn.
1: There's no more World Cup soon. But I'm sure something will pop up.
0: That's a shame. I've really enjoyed all the World Cup action so far.
1: Getting into it. I love the way it ended. We talked about the fighting, but you didn't see a lot of video in the news about it. Now it's 24 hours later, and it's starting to come out, and people are seeing it. Well, that was disgraceful. What a way to end the World Cup. You know, the World Cup was pretty much about bringing about world peace. And then you see how it ended, and you're like, yeah, that's how they'll do it.
0: Well, we're talking about drunken soccer hooligans. Why are they?
1: Well, these were the players.
0: Oh, yeah, sure. Well, still.
1: But still drunken hooligans, though.
0: I hadn't watched any soccer yet, but I was ready to start, and then it ended.
1: Well, you can always fall back on Ted Lasso. I'm sure Hollywood would love it if you just get into that again.
0: Well, then we have J.D. Vance's new baby to be excited about.
1: Yeah, somebody in the email suggested that J.D. Vance should introduce his newborn son to Ketanji Brown over there at the Supreme Court, because she was unaware of how sex and gender was assigned.
0: Ah.
1: But it appears as though his son was given a gender right there at birth.
0: Sure in a few years the kindergarten teacher will correct us.
1: We'll pull that out of him, yeah.
0: Congratulations to JD and Usha Vance on their new baby boy. I already bought the little kid a gift. It's a Deport Me Elmo doll. I'm excited about that.
1: Pull that string and watch him go home.
0: So a lot happening today. 10 nights now of bombing Iran.
1: American military power once again explodes all over Iran and left them all, sticky.
0: New tariffs on Canadian goods. Sorry, eh? Trump signed proclamations yesterday hitting Canadian imports. What do we get from them? Alcohol, dairy, and motor vehicles. I've never seen a Canadian automobile. What are they talking about?
1: Motor vehicles. Maybe they make, tractors or combines or something.
0: A bunch of nutjobs in New York City tried to torch an ICE facility.
1: Yeah, you see them on video trying to light a fire.
0: Peaceful protests.
1: Yeah.
0: More peaceful protests. And then, lettuce parasites, obviously. That's the thing that actually matters now. Taco Bell salads, grocery bags, the works. FDA's on it. Recalls expanding. This might continue into August. Another month of not eating lettuce, Steve.
1: Oh, no.
0: I know.
1: It's like the World Cup being over. Now what do we do?
0: But one thing that does actually matter to us, there was and still is some uncertainty around a third service member tied to the attack in Jordan that killed Private Isabella Gonzalez of Carlton, Texas, and First Lieutenant Tyler James Feehan of Iwa Beach, Hawaii. And Tyler, a young man, 25 years old, Isabella, 19, fresh out of high school, assigned to the 10th Army Air Missile Defense Command in Germany, killed Friday in the Iranian missile drone barrage on the airbase over there. Rest in peace to both of them. But now we've learned a third U.S. service member was listed as missing in action right after the Friday Jordan strike. CENTCOM said they found unidentified remains at the site over the weekend. DNA exam work is ongoing to confirm the identity. Trump referred to it as probably three and vowing payback. So this whole thing isn't going to end anytime soon. We're now getting revenge for dead American military members.
1: Yeah. 10 nights straight and no report of any deaths in Iran.
0: Seems unlikely.
1: Yeah, it does.
0: They're just not telling us, right? It's like, all right, come on. Someone died. How is it we're blowing stuff up for 10 nights in a row and no one's dead over there? Boy, we must be pretty good at
1: pinpoint accuracy with our laser-focused smart bombs. I don't know.
0: We didn't hit a homeless guy or a janitor or anything over there. It seems pretty unlikely, but okay, if you say so. If you can't trust the Iranians, who can you trust, you know?
1: Well, the other side of that would have been their exaggerated numbers about, 300,000 killed by Trump or something crazy like that. And yeah, I can't believe that either. I'm guessing it's somewhere between there and zero.
0: Yeah. A Google million, a gajillion, trillion, billion. whatever it may be. Oh, and speaking of absurdly large numbers, there's that young man who died off the coast of Mississippi, and that's very sad.
1: That's still going on. They're batting that around.
0: Yesterday, Al Sharpton decided to jump into the grift, so it's become pretty much what you'd expect. Considering,
1: is he going race baiting? Sure. Woo-wee!
0: Oh, indeed he is. He's a race baiting, that Al Sharpton.
1: You betcha.
0: He's offered $50,000 for any information leading to an arrest or a conviction. Hollywood producer Tyler Perry has matched the $50,000, making it $100,000.
1: Sounds like they're just asking for somebody to make up a good story. They don't have a story right now that they can use for race baiting, but they'd like one, please.
0: Well, why stop there? You know, why not $100 gajillion?
1: Yeah.
0: Why only $100,000? I mean, you know, you're going to ask people to make stuff up anyway. You might as well come up with something a little more colorful.
1: Speaking of the Mississippi Gulf Coast, another day or two, looks like they might have a visit from a young lady named Bertha.
0: Mm.
1: She got named, and now she's blowing at 50-plus miles an hour, still churning out there in the Gulf. But Bertha, moving slowly and steadily towards land. Right now, Biloxi, on the outer edge of that band of uncertainty, Houma, right in the middle of it, and then, of course, off scoots across there, New Orleans, Lafayette, Lake Charles, Port Arthur, and there's Houston, also right in the bullseye right now. But that'll be a while yet.
0: Wow.
1: She's moving real slow, 4 miles an hour to the northwest, so not too much to get excited about yet, but something. And it's slow enough, they said it looks like it could be a real rainmaker.
0: Al Sharpton can't believe it. He can't believe his ears.
2: I don't think it's divided at all.
3: It's not divided at all?
4: Make some friends.
3: Make some friends?
5: We're the party of equality.
3: The party of equality?
6: U.S. policy has changed.
3: U.S. policy has changed?
7: We are seeing at the same time liberty under assault.
3: Liberty is under assault.
7: Democrats are feeling the heat.
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13: It's Tuesday.
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0: posted. I am very, very outraged about this news story this morning. I don't know why more of you don't join me. There was a young man peacefully enjoying a Cubs baseball game the other day.
1: Is that possible?
0: And some, according to this news story, an old guy demanded that he stand up during the national anthem.
1: Some reports claim he slapped him. I watched the clip from the video, and I didn't see a slap, but maybe
0: he kind of like breezed him on the back of the head a little bit. The upsetting part of this is not about his constitutional right to remain seated or the other gentleman's argument that he should stand out of respect. The problem is they keep calling this guy an old man.
1: And he doesn't seem that old to you?
0: He's my age.
1: Well,
0: yeah.
1: I get your point.
0: This is outrageous to me that somebody could just go, hey, old man. Not exactly old.
1: Yeah. Well, the kid looks like he's about 20.
0: Yeah. He's older than the child, yes, I could say.
1: I think it's a funny news story.
0: Well, that's because you're not my age.
1: The
0: fact that you won't get behind me just shows you this generation gap that we have always had, I guess, here in America. But now, I'm the age of the old guy in the story. I used to be the young guy in the story.
1: You used to be the idiot who wouldn't stand up for the Star Spangled
0: Banner.
1: Well,
0: I would stand up, but I was like, who's that old guy think he is telling people what to do?
1: So the video went viral. That's why this is news, which kind of makes you wonder, why were they filming it in the first place?
0: You always have to think about that other person.
1: The third person, right.
0: The third, phone, camera, the third eye. Yeah, somebody, whether it's porn or fake baseball videos, people always have a tendency to forget. There was somebody else there running the camera.
1: Yeah, why were you filming this?
0: Maybe they know this guy.
1: Right, maybe the old guy was like, hey, turn your phone on. Yeah. I'm going to slap this dude.
0: If this kid don't stand up, I'm going to bust him upside his head.
1: I'm only calling him an old guy because that's the story.
0: Yeah, multiple times in here, the old guy, come on, middle-aged guy.
1: Even if you're not patriotic, isn't it nice to, just get up and stretch your legs for a minute? And it's, you know what I mean, at a baseball game? And it's totally okay. Everyone else is doing it, too. It's not like you're annoying the person behind you.
0: Gives you an opportunity to look around, maybe check out some of the chicks on your row. Look, hey, she's standing up pretty proudly. Look at that.
1: Right. You left your house today. How tired are you, young man, that you need to sit there? Anthem's the national heartbeat. Sitting during it is like yawning at your own wedding. Technically allowed, it's just embarrassing and rude.
0: It just looks bad, yeah.
1: And I love that it was at a Cubs game, Steve. Do you know how many times I've been disappointed in that baseball park?
0: Every time?
1: When I tell people this, they never believe me. As a kid growing up, my grandpa, we lived way, way, way outside the city. But when I went to the city, it was almost always for a Cubs game. And I've probably seen over 100 games in that stadium. I've never seen them win.
0: Oh.
1: And no one believes me when I tell them that.
0: No,
1: the guys at the sports station down the hall are like, you're exaggerating. I'm like, I'm telling you, I never saw them win. Every year we'd go to a few games. Grandpa would take me. Dad would take me. And it's a long drive to the city, especially when you're 7. You know what I mean?
0: Yeah.
1: And it's a lot. And you walk. Dad was kind of cheap, so we'd park 30 minutes away and take the bus over.
0: Oh, yeah. No, we're not paying those outrageous parking prices.
1: And we'd get to the place and then walk inside. We'd be there an hour early. I just remember this is all day. All day I'm at Wrigley because that's how much Dad and Grandpa loved going there. And boy, they'd never win. They never won.
0: Mm-mm.
1: I remember bringing baseball cards to get them autographed, bringing my mitt to catch a foul ball.
0: Did you ever actually go see any of the players?
1: We'd meet. There would always be a guy there early that'd be throwing a ball to the kid.
0: Sure.
1: But it was never anyone. It wasn't like.
0: He didn't get a card. No.
1: It wasn't like Mark Grace or Sammy Sosa or someone important. Andre Dawson or Ryan Sandberg, one of my favorite players. That's not who it was. It was always like Skip McGee.
0: So when you see somebody sitting there during the national anthem, do you say, well, there's a young man exercising his constitutional rights? Or do you say, somebody ought to slap him upside his head? Which side do you come down on this great debate?
1: I never noticed, now that you bring it up, I don't really notice people sitting. Maybe little kids don't get up, they're kids, whatever. They're, Dad just needs a break. He's on his third Miller Lite at this point. He's happy to just be outside the house, not mowing the lawn or doing chores for mom or whatever. Mm-hmm. I don't see that much. If I saw it, I think I'd react. But also, we're normally around. We go to baseball games. You go. I go. Yep. And usually we're around people from the radio station, advertisers, friends of the show, charities. And everyone's always happy to stand up. Who are these degenerate losers that don't want to get up, even just to stretch your legs, if not show a little love for country?
0: It's also occurred to you that he, the old guy, as they call him,
1: sure,
0: he is creating a kerfuffle during the national anthem because all the people around him are now turning to look at him. I'm assuming the singing is going on. I don't have the volume
1: on. Is the lesson more important than the ritual of doing this?
0: Is he disrespecting the anthem?
1: No.
0: By creating a scene during the singing? Should he afterwards have, you know, talked to the young man, pulled him aside and said, I think it would be more appropriate were you to stand and show respect?
1: Nah, I liked seeing him get slapped.
0: He definitely slapped him on his head.
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0: going to live without that.
1: Yeah. High five. Yeah. Oh, sweet. Bertha is, she got herself a name, and she's a tropical storm, and she's just ginning on up out there in the Gulf.
2: Mm, ginning up, yeah.
1: Who is she going to come visit, though? They still hadn't decided. I mean, it's going to be a rainmaker. All the experts who know everything, except, you know, well, global warming and that kind of stuff, and, you know, predicting the rain by later today. But these guys know what's going to happen now. And they're telling us that's going to be a rainmaker for the Gulf Coast, anywhere from, well, right there at the panhandle tip of Florida, which got a little already, and coming into, might even get some up in Grimes County, Texas. You never can tell. Got me a little place up there. Probably could use a little more rain. It was dry this weekend. I mean, it rained last week, but then I was out there mowing, and it was dry. I had to stop for a minute because I overheard a couple of worms. They were begging for a dog to pee on them.
2: Mm.
1: Yeah, that's how dry it was.
2: That's how dry it was, Billy.
1: Mm-hmm. Yeah.
2: If a Cat 1 or a tropical storm hits the Gulf of America, people make a brisket, they take the day off, they're grateful for their flower bed getting a little water.
1: Mm-hmm.
2: If a Cat 1 hits the Upper East Coast...
1: Oh, look out. It's the most important people on the planet, and we don't want to risk them.
2: That's all.
1: We can't risk them.
2: That's all you'll hear about. That's all the news will be that day.
1: I am with Johnson on one other thing about that old man at the baseball game. I looked at that, and he does look like he'd be about my age or your age.
2: Sure.
1: And the kid, the punk kid, looks like it could have been Kenny about 5-6 years ago.
2: He looks younger than me. I'm 44 now.
1: Yeah, but you look young, you know, and you act young, childlike.
2: Yesterday, someone was asking me what I bench on social media, so I told them.
1: Weights. Usually weights, right?
2: Yeah, I max out at 280, and they're like, that's it? That's all you do?
1: Dude, you can't even do three plates?
2: And then the guy goes, for a 25-year-old, that's not very good. I was like, I'm 44, and I didn't start lifting until I was 40.
1: Yeah.
2: I was very proud of those numbers. Thanks. I don't know if I should be complimented or insulted.
1: But, you know, you don't do your max every day. You probably just back it off down to two plates, about 2 1/4. Then you can just really pump out some reps.
2: Yeah, I'm at this point, it's mostly just about not getting fat. I like to eat what I want.
1: You're approaching, you're not there yet, but you're approaching the age of just don't hurt yourself. Yeah, you're right on the edge of that. You're outside looking in now, but one of these days you're going to turn around and go, oh, I'm at that age now where I have to be careful. If I hurt myself, it might never get right again.
2: Well, to your point, when you're young, you can injure yourself doing nothing, and then it'll go away in 24 hours.
1: Oh, yeah,
2: it's no big deal.
1: Shake it off, man.
2: Yeah. But the older you get, the easier it is to hurt yourself.
1: Mm-hmm.
2: There's a mom in the news today. She developed something called Takotsubo Subo cardiomyopathy. It's broken heart syndrome. The mom got so excited about her daughter's wedding that she had a heart attack. It triggers extreme emotion, joy in this case, not just sadness. Rare, usually temporary. Heart muscle balloons out like a Japanese octopus trap. Happened recently. There's a report about it in the New York Post. The mom was so excited about her daughter's wedding, she had to go to the hospital.
1: I'm assuming she's a single mother. Didn't no husband around.
2: Doesn't really say.
1: I mean, if there'd been a husband around, he probably would have told her to calm down.
2: Doctors say it's a real thing. You get so emotional that your heart hurts.
1: Mm-hmm.
2: She's recovering, thankfully. Moral of the story, if your mom starts clutching her chest at the reception, it might just be love.
1: Just tell her to calm down. Women need that caring approach to settle them every now and then. That's what the husband is supposed to be there for, but she ran a husband off. You know, look what you get, honey.
2: Hey, Billy Ann, you're not going to believe this. You know all those H-1B visas that they gave out to people from South Asia?
1: Is that the vaccine?
2: No, it's visas.
1: They wanted you to take that H-1B that Fauci come up with. That's no good, man. Stay out of that.
2: No, Billy Ann, H-1B visas are government documents that allow you into the country if you're an immigrant. It has nothing to do with vaccines.
1: What would you need that for? You just show up.
2: Well,
1: come on in.
2: Well, I don't know how to answer that question. Yeah, you could come into the country legally, but this is kind of the gray area here. The point I'm getting at is it looked like 100,000 of these people got into the country legally.
1: These people. Who's these people?
2: People from South Asia.
1: But more specifically...
2: Let me start over. A new report claims that 90% of the H-1B visas given out in recent years were fraudulent.
1: Where'd they give them out?
2: to people in South Asia.
1: Which is what?
2: Pakistan, Bangladesh, India, Sri Lanka.
1: Ah, there.

0: is India. We need them, Kenny. I've been told we need the Indians. They have the tech, and they have the secret recipe.
1: What's the secret recipe?
0: Well, you know, for the Indian food.
1: I think we've got that already. There's Indian restaurants all over the place. Haven't we figured that out by now?
0: Well, did they share the recipe, or?
1: I think you could just Google it.
0: Well, then send them home, then.
1: A massive Indian education fraud ring got busted. Investigators seized nearly 100,000 fake degree certificates tied to 28 fake universities. Scammers sold counterfeit diplomas, transcripts, and seals for as cheap as $1,400 to folks who then used them to snag H-1B visas for mid-level tech, engineering, nursing, and medicine jobs. Most of these people ended up working at 7-Elevens and Circle K's for $30,000 a year.
0: Sure, but they got here. And that's the main thing. I applaud them, their interest, because what you've got going on right here is the India versus Somalia fraudulation.
1: Got it.
0: See, the Indians saw the Somalians get all busted about all their fraud, and they said, oh, we are very good at the fraud, too.
1: Yep.
0: That's how they talk over there. I didn't mean to make you think that an Indian had just walked into the room.
1: I thought an Indian just walked in here.
0: A lot of people say that.
1: Yeah.
0: So India's like, well, look, we're pretty good at fraud, too. We got like, 90,000 people slipped in here with...
1: Well, over 100,000 now. About 70%.
0: You said 90%.
1: It says there were 100,000 fake degrees. 90%. There were more than that. Yeah.
0: Oh, that makes the math hard.
1: It's not a round number.
0: Let's keep it even. 100,000, 90%.
1: The fraudsters didn't commit fraud based on what numbers would be easy for you to do math, Billy.
0: Yeah, but, it's radio. We don't want to do math live on the air.
1: Well, you're going to hate this. There were 100,000 fake degrees. 70% of these came from people in India.
0: Okay, stop. That's just too much.
1: 12% came from China.
0: Now I'm in algebra. Is find the value of X.
1: Billy, there is good news. You don't have to calculate anything. It doesn't matter.
0: You got AI now.
1: No, we're not going to do the math. We're just telling you that's it. That's the math.
0: Well, if we don't know the number, how are we going to know when we got them all rounded up?
1: 100,000 is the number.
0: But 12% of 70% is still missing?
1: Billy, we're not going to have to figure out what their race is when we arrest them. We're just going to get them out of the country.
0: I will tell you this. It's going to be hard to do that now. Well, with ICE out of the business.
1: You're going to hate this.
0: They shut ICE down because somebody set a flower bed on fire in New York City.
1: No, ICE is still a thing.
0: They said they lit a fire outside of a federal building. It was an ICE protest. How is ICE going to keep going after they see somebody set a fire to a flower bed?
1: You know what I learned this morning? Apparently, if you have tulips, you can feed them vodka, and it's good for them.
0: Huh?
1: Yeah.
0: Do what now?
1: You know, tulips. I don't know what lighting them on fire does, but apparently you can give vodka to tulips, and it gives them starch or something. It makes them stand up straight.
0: I don't know what the hell you're talking about.
1: You just brought up lighting flowers on fire. It was like,
0: no,
1: yeah.
0: The flower bed. I don't know what was in it. Could have just been pine straw mulch. Mama likes her mulch. If Praline sees something like that, she is going to lose her ever. I'll have to tell her to calm down.
1: I don't think that's going to work, Billy. You've done that in the past. And
0: I keep hoping that one day I'll reach her. You know, it'll get through to her.
1: Oh, like that TV show.
0: Huh?
1: You know, Reacher.
0: I'm going to have some coffee.

0: Today's show is going to be the
1: greatest show ever.
2: Why is that?
3: I've got a great two for Tuesday.
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0: I get the impression.
1: I figure one of these days you're going to play that song and you're going to throw that bad news out at me.
0: Ladies and gentlemen, we have a big announcement tag.
1: Mm-hmm. Yeah.
0: We have talked to the doctor. We spoke with his family, and a statement has been released. Willie Nelson, at 94 years old, is still alive.
1: Still
0: he's
1: not dead.
0: Yeah, he's fine. Yeah, yeah. Yeah. Seems to be okay.
1: But that day is coming. It's coming for us all, ain't it? How long has he been pushing his luck with that song?
0: That song is almost 10 years old. Yeah.
1: I guess when he...
0: The song's getting old.
1: Yeah, when he started singing it, he thought, well, how long will this last? Probably didn't think he'd get 10 more.
0: You know what's interesting about old Willie Nelson there? You know, he's from Texas, probably not a lot of health food in his diet over the years. I don't know what he eats, but I'm guessing there's been a fair amount of brisket and tacos and that sort of thing.
1: You'd like to think.
0: But one thing I do know
1: and
0: about
1: queso.
0: His...
1: Don't you get queso.
0: Well, I mean, I do, yeah. But one thing I do know about his consumption habits, Billy Ed, is that Willie Nelson is a consumer of a plant-based diet consisting of something he smokes.
1: You vegetarian, you mean?
0: No, I don't know that he is. I don't know if he's a vegetarian or not, but he smokes marijuana.
1: I think he knows what you mean.
0: Have you ever tried...
1: Marijuana? That's illegal, ain't it?
0: Have you ever tried his elixir? Have you ever tried it?
1: Oh, yeah.
0: It works.
1: I'm a big fan.
0: According to this, he eats bacon and eggs every day. He doesn't eat a large volume overall, supplements with protein shakes. He's a light eater. His favorite foods are chicken fried steak, biscuits, and gravy. Billy Ed, he's like you.
1: Yeah. He patterned his life after me.
0: He eats a bowl of plain oatmeal every morning. He's done this for years. Calls it his sensible breakfast. Then for evening time, he has bacon and eggs for dinner. And he has a protein shake in the middle of the day there.
1: Huh.
0: But biscuits and gravy, fried chicken fried steak, those are his favorite foods. On his tour bus, he eats fruits, vegetables, meats, and dairy only. Lactose-free milk. Meals are home style, preferred not fried, with a health-conscious tweak.
1: A what?
0: It says a health-conscious, I don't know, I'm just reading what
1: health
0: it says.
1: Health-conscious tweak?
0: That's what it says.
1: Oh, yeah. He tweaked it a little bit. Okay.
0: But overall, he basically eats oatmeal, bacon, and eggs.
1: All right, then.
0: Sounds like he eats that every single day. And somehow...
1: He's still not dead.
0: 93 years old.
1: I don't know. A while ago, he was 94. Now, I don't know.
0: I just looked it up. He's 93.
1: Oh, okay. Yeah. He was close.
0: I was pretty close. I knew he was somewhere in his mid-90s, because he turned 90 a while ago.
1: Yeah, so he did.
0: Must be a little old. And yeah, 93. His birthday's in April.
1: I know.
0: Happy birthday, Willie Nelson.
1: It's right around April 20th or so.
0: Because it's 420, is that why you say that?
1: I don't know what his mama was thinking. I don't know if it was on purpose or not.
0: No, April 29th is his birthday, but you're close enough.
1: Close.
0: Born in Abbott, Texas.
1: It's also been close to my birthday. Actually, I have been through Abbott. Hey, Abbott. That's how you're supposed to say it.
0: He was born on April 29th, but they didn't get to the county courthouse to report his birth until the next day. So his birth certificate says April 30th, even though it's April 29th.
1: And mine's the next day. Yeah. Again, the pattern continues to show itself. Me, Willie Nelson, could be brothers from another mother.
0: You keep comparing yourself to him, but he's a very famous liberal, and he's a musician. Are you sure you want to?
1: But he's Willie. That's all you need to know.
0: He's also a biofuel activist. You know what that means?
1: Mm-hmm.
0: Means he likes fueling his car with, like, poop and stuff like that.
1: Yeah. That old boy out in the Smoky Mountains there in North Carolina, he runs his truck on wood. He's got a truck he converted to run on, basically a wood stove. So, you know, there's ways to do it, but Big Oil won't let... most of us get away with stuff like that.
0: I'm known to run on wood myself.
1: Is that right?
0: Yeah.
1: That's what I run from wood. Me, that's just me. I'm funny that way.
0: Yeah, I didn't mean it like that.
1: Oh, did you?
0: Anyway. All right, so we got stuff happening today. Boy.
1: Oh, I did look up, because every hurricane season, I don't know about you, but I have to look up the numbers again.
0: Okay.
1: I'm sure you remember. What is the minimum speed, wind speed of an official hurricane, Kenny?
0: All right. Everybody knows the answer to this. It starts...
1: He's still typing. Hang on. Give him a minute.
0: No, it starts off at about 33 miles per hour. Now, that'd be 64 knots. Everybody knows that.
1: You think 33 is 64 knots?
0: 33 to 42, I'm sorry, 74 miles per hour would be about 119 kilometers, kilometers.
1: Stop it. You're just embarrassing yourself.
0: I don't know, Billy.
1: 74 was the correct answer. I love this this scale of the wind scale.
0: Okay.
1: Because it says here up to 73 miles an hour is tropical storm, which means light rain, some gusty winds. All right, then they go, okay, 74 to 95, that's a Cat 1.
0: Mm-hmm.
1: Very dangerous winds. Cat 2, extremely dangerous winds. Cat 3, devastatingly dangerous winds. Cat 4 and Cat 5 are exactly the same. Catastrophic.
0: Okay.
1: That's it. That's all you get. So you go from very to extremely to devastating and then catastrophic. Whoa. Right now, Bertha ain't even a 1 yet. She going to have to ramp it up pretty good. She needs about 20 more miles an hour.
0: So a tropical storm's 39 miles per hour. A tropical depression's 38. That's where it starts.
1: Anything under 39, yeah, you just all you do is give them the D.
0: You give them the D?
1: Yeah, that's the for depression.
0: I think that means something.
1: Then you give them the S.
0: Giving them
1: storm.
0: See? Giving them the D means something very different with my generation than it does with yours, Billy.
1: I ain't got no telling what you punk kids was up to. I don't know. There ain't no telling.
0: All right, so Lindsey Graham's sister is not going to go away. Darlene?
1: Yeah, this was a little bit of a surprise to me. I guess Trump did some talking to her. Lindsey Graham died, and they said, well, let's let his sister just, you know, hold down the fort until November. Lindsey Graham's sister's been a senator for a week, and she's already tasted all the bacon-wrapped shrimp and sees more on the horizon, and she said, I will run for this job forever. And they're going to let her do it.
0: I don't like it.
1: Trump has endorsed her.
0: I don't like it. I don't have to like all his endorsements.
1: Trump still endorsed her. He didn't check with you first. That's what you really don't like.
0: Look, he's the best president we've ever had. I don't have to agree with his endorsements all the time. I think Lindsey Graham's sister just showed up out of nowhere 5 minutes ago. And Lindsey, not the greatest senator we've ever had. She's just like Lindsey. Oh, well, that's what I was worried about. She's going to keep up his work on Ukraine and Russia. See, again, that's what I was concerned about. We didn't need another senator to make a big deal about a country that has no effect on us that Europe should be worried about.
1: So basically, she just announced she wants her brother's job full time. And there's already a couple of other Republicans that they've already announced, and they're both like Trump supporters. So now they're probably butthurt because Trump supported her out of nowhere. When they've been, you know, supporting Trump and his ideas, his situation there, everything he likes, they like.
0: Policy positions.
1: There you go. That's what I was saying. And so now there's at least three people, and they got a special election coming up middle of next month. It's what, 3 weeks away, give or take. And she just got in there and just really started muddying up the water.
0: All right, so Representative Russell Fry is the current congressman from South Carolina 7. He announced his campaign on July 20th. A lot of people think he's a strong Trump supporter. But Trump publicly praised him as being outstanding.
1: That was yesterday.
0: Right, exactly.
1: Well, he announced the same day she did then.
0: Sure, okay.
1: All right, well, she didn't cut him off or nothing.
0: Mark Lynch announced on the 13th, if you like an outsider, self-funded challenger, he's a businessman, not a politician. Well, I mean, he is a politician, but he's not.
1: Of course he is.
0: Representative Ralph Norman.
1: Mm-hmm, that's another one.
0: A member of the Freedom Caucus.
1: He's already elected official.
0: Placed in the recent gubernatorial primary, actively campaigning, announced or launched a bid. And then you got Darlene Graham. Who's that? That's Lindsey's sister.
1: Now, she's got another last name. She got married, you know, Darlene Graham something or other. And is she going to use that name?
0: She doesn't want to be called that
1: anymore. I bet not. Because, if you're running for office, you want to be, everybody go, oh, Lindsey Graham's. Yeah, well, sure. I'm sure. Is she qualified?
0: Her full name is Darlene Letty Graham Nordone.
1: Nordome?
0: That's what it says, yeah.
1: Nordham? Norham?
0: Formerly Darlene Graham Boggs.
1: Northup?
0: Yeah, I think she was married to someone else before she was. Wow, how about that?
1: She gets around, huh? I've heard that.
0: She's had more husbands than terms in office.
1: Mm-hmm.
0: And, compare that to Lindsey. He's had no wives ever.
1: What's up with that?
0: I know. You know what that's about.
1: He just wanted to be happy? Is that what you're thinking?
0: Happy would be the one way of describing
1: that's one word.
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0: Nolan Wells. Young man who died off the coast of Mississippi. Very sad story. And a lot of people are trying to grift off this thing. They're trying to get some money off of it.
1: That's even the sadder part of the story, isn't it?
0: Sure, because death and racism are profitable. Here's Nancy Grace.
2: Nolan Wells bombshell tonight. The dead teen's messages deleted after his body washes ashore.
0: Now, based on what she just said about 16 hours ago, Billy Ed, you'd think there was a big revelation yesterday, wouldn't you?
3: I thought there was. She said there was a revelation.
0: No.
1: No, Kenny said that.
0: No, she said bombshell.
1: Bombshell.
0: And then
1: kind of a revelational aspect of the broadcast, yeah.
0: The family believes the videos on his phone were deleted. What videos? They don't know.
1: Mm-hmm.
0: He uses Snapchat a lot.
1: Okay.
0: Nolan Wells posts a lot on Snapchat, but didn't post anything Used to, thank you.
3: Yeah, I'm not comfortable talking about dead people doing stuff, you know, like they're still alive. You know, he did this, he used to do that, but not anymore.
0: Okay, semantics. Horn Island, where he died, is a remote, underdeveloped barrier island in the Gulf Islands National Seashore. It's about 10 miles off the Mississippi coast. There are no cell towers. There are no facilities. There are no communication infrastructure out there. The National Park Service explicitly warns visitors, expect no communication on the island. Cell service from the mainland carriers is non-existent or extremely spotty at best. Nancy Grace is telling you, all of his Snapchat videos were deleted. The family found no snaps from that day when they checked his Snapchat shortly after recovering his phone. They viewed this as suspicious. However, if his phone had little to no signal while on the island, he couldn't have reliably posted stories, sent snaps, or saved content in real time. Any attempts might have failed or not uploaded.
3: Aha! Uh-huh. That just seemed to add some drama to the story. An aha occasionally placed in the middle of a story will make people really believe that there's been a revelation.
0: So Nancy Grace is telling you,
2: Nolan Wells bombshell tonight
0: is absolute BS.
1: Now, if you go back and listen to just a piece of the long clip that you played earlier of Al Sharpton.
0: Sure.
1: And then listen to her, the way she speaks. She is basically the white female version of Al Sharpton. They speak a lot alike with the pausing and the dramatic impact of their words. It's very similar.
4: I don't think it's divided at all.
5: It's not divided at all.
6: Make some friends.
5: Make some friends.
7: We're the party of equality.
5: The party of equality.
0: You get the point.
1: Nolan Wells, she did the same thing. See, she says it the same way.
0: If you looked up Nolan Wells' name in the news today, you'd think all the top stories were about phone videos deleted. There's not any news story about that. She just said that to her podcast followers yesterday. There are people that seem to believe because she now works at Fox News, she's right-wing and conservative and based and red-pilled. No, she's the same grifter she's always been.
1: Of course. The sad part is that all of these people are rushing to this story, not for the sake of the kid or his family, and it's for the sake of ratings and attention to them.
0: Guys, there's not a news story. New video, potentially the last before he went missing. Here's a story from TMZ 4 hours ago. Wait, so there is a video? Yeah, some video. Does it answer any questions? No, not really, no. But
3: didn't Nancy say they were all deleted?
0: Guys, these people he was with on that island were his friends. I mean, it's sad that something happened to him. It is. Clearly, is it possible something nefarious happened? Yes, it is. Was he the victim of some race-based hate crime? Like some his white friends dumped him out in the ocean? It's like, there's not any evidence of that at all.
1: But they sure hope so. The people that are there now trying to get attention for themselves, really hoping that they could find something to make you believe that.
0: Do you guys remember the Duke lacrosse story?
1: Oh, of course.
0: Duke lacrosse went on for months. It was the story about these white college kids raped a black girl, and boy, they ruined their lives. They really did. Nancy Grace took a very strong pro-prosecution stance in the 2006 Duke lacrosse case. She presumed all three of the accused players were guilty and treated the allegations as fact for most of her coverage. When they were finally found innocent, she made it sound like that was always her position.
1: Oh, yeah.
0: The thing is, it was 2006. We didn't have social media littered with all her opinions at the time. She was able to slowly walk it back as it started to become more clear.
1: Walk it back, but it should be a dance.
0: But yeah. she repeatedly pushed the narrative of guilt.
1: Repeatedly.
0: This is always who she was.
1: And repeatedly did it, too.
0: Yeah. She hosted guests like Wendy Murphy, who defended the accuser. And then what happened to the accuser? Where is she now? Does anyone know? I'll tell you where she is. She's in prison for murdering someone.
1: How the hell do you know that?
0: Because her name's Crystal Mangum, and she was the one claiming to be raped. Now she's in prison because she's a murderer.
1: Kenny, you hang out with some bad people. I'd get a new group of friends if I was you.
0: I don't know any of these people. I hang out with you.
1: Yeah, but you seem to know all about these people. How do you find out this information if you're not hanging out with them?
0: The news. I read them.
1: It's called reading. There's a trick to it, I guess, huh?
0: That happened in 2006. In April 2011, Chris...
1: hit that ball back. Hit it back across the net.
0: Crystal Mangum stabbed her boyfriend, Reginald Day, in the torso with a kitchen knife during a domestic argument. He died from complications from apparently getting stabbed in the spleen and the colon. She argued self-defense. In 2013, a jury convicted her of second-degree murder.
1: Spleen really a thing? They always say, like, you know, right in the spleen. It sounds made up.
0: The only thing I got wrong is they just let her out of prison recently.
1: Oh, she's not in prison now.
0: Just got out this year. Yeah, earlier this year. She was released from the North Carolina Correctional Institution for Women.
1: What's she doing with herself today?
0: Probably on parole, I would bet.
1: Probably heading this way to find out how you know all this private information about her.
0: Well, if you're listening, Crystal, my name's Billy Ed Hatfield. My Ford F-250 is parked in the garage outside.
1: Whoa, hang on.
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0: Truckload of good loving coming your way, baby.
1: Yeah.
0: It's always good to hear, right?
1: Always is, Mr. Rye. How you feeling today? You all right?
0: I'm feeling good, looking good. How you feeling? How you looking? You looking good. Everybody looking good, man.
1: I'm always reluctant to tell you news reports about, flattering news reports about big box stores, because I always wonder if the news I'm reading has been corrupted by some lobbyist somewhere.
2: It happens.
1: But, Mr. O, I know you follow the market pretty closely, and you're a consumer, and a very good one at that. You're an investor. There's a report today about where you can get the cheapest groceries. Someone from Fox News went out to Walmart, Kroger, Aldi, Costco, Albertsons. They compared all the big box stores.
0: They didn't check with the government? The government got some pretty low, pretty cheap grocery. Low prices on them groceries, especially big old blocks of cheese. You know, stuff like that.
1: Yeah, I think the thing you're talking about is EBT. You can use that anywhere. I mean, by that logic, everyone's got cheap groceries when it's free.
2: They were talking about more of the grocery store chains where, most Americans do their shopping.
1: I'm a little skeptical of what I'm about to tell you. But according to this report, when they compared all the big places, Kroger, Walmart, Aldi, Albertsons, they said that Kroger's the cheapest.
0: Is that right? Mm-hmm. And what do you expect it to be?
1: I don't know.
2: Did they put Costco in there?
1: I would have thought Aldi or...
2: But the big warehouse stores always say they're the cheapest because you buy in bulk, right?
1: Well, that's the thing. You're spending so much money there. And then also you have to consider you're not going to use it all. When you go to a Sam's Club or a Costco, it's like, so did you save money? That's where it gets a little tricky. Maybe some people are, you know.
0: If it's got an expiration date on it, you need to make yourself aware of that and start plowing through your food.
1: But according to this, of the just the basic brands, I would have thought Aldi or Walmart, but this says, no, it's Kroger. Kroger's the cheapest.
2: Is that going to change your shopping experience from now on?
1: I don't know. When I look at the prices online, it always seems like Aldi's cheaper.
2: And what if you drove however far the Kroger is from you as opposed to where you go now, and then you saved 17 cents on cream corn? Does that make it worth it?
1: No.
2: Not so much.
1: No,
2: Kroger. Besides, one of the things I love most about my store is when I go in, I know where the stuff is. You go into a new store, you got to learn the pattern all over again. I don't need anything on this aisle. This is all, you know, like feminine products or something. I don't need anything on this aisle. This is all frozen food. I'm not going in for that. I like knowing the route. And then sometimes they'll even move the stuff around on the shelves in the store that I go to. And that is a little irritating, honest.
1: I don't like that either. You know why they do that.
2: Why they do that?
1: Because they want you to look at products because of what you just described. You're always going to the same aisles, which means you're never going to buy a new product other than the normal stuff you buy. So they got to move the potato chips. They got to move the beef. They got to whatever it is.
2: We're all creatures of habit.
1: So then you're forced to walk down an aisle you wouldn't normally go down. And you're like, oh, look at this. They sell a fruit snack I never noticed before.
2: It's like they're devious is what they are. These grocery store people. You got to watch them every minute.
1: I know.
2: God, we got enough problems in this world without the grocery store chains mixing up the food articles and stuff. Man, that ain't right.
1: I know it's annoying, Billy Ed, but I think the opposite is vastly worse. Socialism sucks.
3: Do you like capitalism?
4: No, I have many critiques of capitalism.
5: Capitalism as we know it doesn't work.
6: Capitalism isn't, to me, it's an ideology of capital. And to me,
2: was that a young Kamala or was that AOC?
1: That was AOC. That was Mom Donnie, Gavin Newsom, and AOC. That was a millionaire rich celebrity politician, a millionaire celebrity politician, and a millionaire celebrity politician. All three of them enjoying affluence, fame, and political influence, the likes of which.
0: Representing me and you.
1: Right.
0: Yeah. How do you represent me?
2: Well, they speak on your behalf.
0: They don't represent me. I ain't no millionaire. I ain't no celebrity. I ain't no politician. I will say this, though. It's fun to watch the Democrats fighting amongst themselves because they have this thing called the DSA.
1: Uh-huh, the Democrats Socialists of America. Well, that's who they're all pandering
0: to. That's right. All the socialists in the Democrat Party are now fighting with all the regular Democrats in the Democrat Party that don't want to turn America communist. They just don't want it to be Republican.
1: Right. People that we used to consider to be on the far left are now calling out how bad it's getting in their party. Here's former New York Governor Andrew Cuomo.
7: There is no such thing as free. Someone always pays. This is a dream. This is nirvana. This is utopia.
1: Guys, that's Andrew Cuomo. That's not Milton Friedman.
2: Talking
1: that's
2: about the perfect world.
1: Here's CNN's Van Jones, who for years was one of the most quote-unquote progressive far-left people on cable news.
3: This phone has been blowing up all day. Governors from both parties, senators from both parties, Democrats in the House calling, thanking me for saying what everybody's been saying behind the scenes, which is that this stuff is going too far. I am a progressive Democrat. You want to talk about prison reform? I've done it as well as anybody, Republican, Democrats in the South with Trump. I've done prison reform. I never said have no prisons. Where are you going to put the Klan?
1: What Klan?
2: The Klan?
1: The Klan.
2: Well, that came out of nowhere.
1: Where are you going to put the Klan?
2: We locked all the Klan up, I guess, because the Klan hardly ever makes an appearance anymore.
1: I agree. The Klan isn't, unless he's talking about Wu-Tang, I think he means Ku Klux.
0: I'm guessing that's what he meant.
1: But
0: he familiar with them boys, I'm sure.
1: That's what panders to the CNN audience. Where is the Klan? What are they doing?
2: How did that really just like a lightning bolt out of the clear blue sky? Klan suddenly appeared.
1: Where is the Klan? Are they doing anything?
2: Know.
1: Maybe he's talking about Master Shredder and Splinter and the Foot Klan. You know, they're fighting the Ninja Turtles.
2: Of course.
1: We've got all these new insects this summer. Maybe we've got mutant turtles and rats now,
2: too. I don't doubt it.
1: It's about time. I've been waiting.
2: Maybe some of the mutant animals will eat the mutant insects and help us out with that a little bit.
1: While we're making fun of people in the Marxist movement, Senator Elizabeth Warren has found a new candidate to promote in Maine.
8: I'm endorsing Graham Plattner for Senate in Maine.
1: Nope.
8: Graham Plattner has the grit to go against the grain and to fight for what is right.
1: Not anymore.
8: That's the energy. That's the fighting spirit that the Democratic Party needs now more than ever. I'm endorsing Abdul El Sayed for Senate in Michigan.
2: Oh.
8: He is the fighter Michigan needs.
1: All right, so it turns out
2: she's 2 for 2 on her endorsements there, it looks like.
1: Wow, those are some great endorsements there. So you went from endorsing the fake oyster farmer to an Islamic extremist?
2: Maine. Well, Michigan is a different
1: right,
2: different
1: that's the Abdul Sayed guy. Yeah.
2: What's his name again?
1: Abdul Sayed.
2: You know, I don't know if y'all remember this world, but I grew up in a world about 20 years ago, maybe a little more, where a dude named Abdul Sayed running for anything didn't stand a chance in this country.
1: Abdul,
2: and now we have progressed to this point where he can and should be allowed the opportunity.
1: Guys, 9/11 happened in New York City. Do you see who their mayor is
2: now? See that? Look at that. That ain't my world.
9: Johnny Ringo. You look like somebody just walked over your grave.
10: Stay tuned for more Waltman Johnson.
11: Jesse.
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0: You know, it was 7 years ago this week, this past weekend, as a matter of fact, that I got on stage and drummed with Fred and the gang.
1: Do you?
0: It seems like it was just 6 years ago, maybe.
1: Do you really not remember being on stage with them earlier this year at the Superdome? That was like 4 months ago.
0: That was a little different. Wasn't really spotlighted, at that situation. This was a more intimate surrounding there in the Heights in Houston.
1: You were more excited about...
0: It was 7 years ago is all I'm saying, Kenny. It was 7 years ago. Let it go. Okay? It was 7 years ago.
1: I feel like being on stage with them at the Superdome was a bigger deal.
0: No, not at all.
1: Hey, Steve, would you fight a liberal on TV to prove a point about politics?
0: I would like to now that I've seen the liberal. I think I could take that guy.
1: There's this guy named Harry Sison. He used to tweet for Joe Biden for a living. That's kind of how he got famous. He was doing a podcast the other day with Don Lemon when he said this.
2: And I've suggested to people before in interviews, I'm like, I want to fight them. I think...
3: Fight them?
2: Yeah. Like, if Stephen Miller would agree, or one of the Trump children, or like anybody in the administration, I want to fight them.
3: God, you know what? That I would go pay to see on the White House lawn.
2: That's what I'm saying.
3: In a UFC. Yeah,
2: why are we doing the UFC event? Why don't we just settle some political beef? I'll take anybody.

0: or something? What happened there?
1: Exactly, right. He's
0: still getting picked on, I'm sure.
1: He's a rich kid who was kind of born into the political sphere. His mom and dad had some involvement in politics, and so that's why as a 23-year-old, he's on Don Lemon's podcast. It's not like he's some political savant or something.
2: I'll tell you what, I would promote it, I would put money on it, and I would think it would be a huge success if we get him in the ring against Kai.
0: Wait, with what?
1: The girl?
2: Yeah.
1: You want, I think maybe they could have a golf contest or something.
2: Oh, no. I mean, golf, that's the, no. You know, the boys want to be in girl sports all the time. Let's put a girl in there and let her beat the snot out of that boy. Yeah. I think she could do it. You go, Kai. What's she, 19 now? Something like that? They're close to the same age. I think she could whoop his ass.
1: 5'7".
3: I've suggested to people before an interview.
1: Sorry, I didn't mean to start playing that again.
4: I want
1: to
4: fight him. I want to fight him.
1: He's an itty-bitty little guy. He's a little... Come on, Harry. What are you kidding?
5: You do that thing where you put one glove on his forehead where he can't quite reach you. and then you just, you know, let him play yourself out. He'll be tired in about a minute and a half.
1: I'm twice his age. I'm still going to do it. If he'll accept, I'll accept.
5: You got him with the reach, too, so you could definitely do that long arm thing.
1: And also the testosterone.
5: You have some of that?
1: Well, he's a very feminine looking.
5: Oh, I thought you meant your testosterone. You mean his lack of.
1: Does he look like he boxes? He's on the screen right now. Look at this guy. This is a soft little boy.
5: Well, Don Lemon certainly did perk up when he thought about a physical altercation.
1: Oh, Don loved that idea. Mm-hmm.
5: By the way, we got an email from Mark about your grocery store.
1: Okay.
5: And Mark knows his groceries. He's out there in the North Georgia mountains.
1: What do you say?
5: He said Kroger's the largest grocer in the country. They're bigger than Walmart or Aldi, all of them. And it's no wonder they have a greater buying power. The warehouse stores have great prices on certain items, but you can't get all your household items and your groceries at those stores. Apparently not what Mark wants anyway. He said, plus, Kroger does give you a discount on your gas when you buy their groceries. So, you know, that's an added bonus.
1: Yeah.
5: Take it for what it's worth.
1: Well, I don't know.
5: We're not advertising for any of these grocery stores, by the way. It's not like an endorsement or anything. We're just telling you what's in the news.
1: Yeah, but do they have boudin? You know, Rouse's has boudin.
2: Yeah, I like that boudin. But I go to, you know, specialty store for that anyway.
1: Yeah, me too. I like a good Cajun butcher. Or you just get it off the back of some guy's truck in a weird part of town.
2: Oh, yeah, that's all tasty, too.
1: That's a good way to go.
2: No, they don't put the recipe on the back, you know, where you see the ingredients and the calorie count.
1: I don't want to know.
2: No, I don't want that.
1: No, I'm not interested. A 27-year-old woman in New York City is going viral for pivoting to a career of locksmithing. She also calls out male locksmiths. She says they are creepy. That's an interesting way to market yourself.
6: I'm a locksmith in the city, and I'm tired of all these locksmith men taking my jobs just because they have more money to market themselves. So I also want to feel safer, and I want women to feel safer. So how about you call me instead when you're locked out, instead of giving business to all these creepy men?
1: I hate her. I hate this woman.
5: She's got a point, though. If your girlfriend needed a locksmith, would you want some creepy old man knowing how to get into her apartment?
1: He already knows how.
2: He's a locksmith, duh.
1: And
5: but when you hire him, now you introduced her specifically to him, and now he could target her. The woman, on the other hand, you know who else is doing this? Uber. I saw a commercial for Uber, and they said, now you can decide if you want a female driver. Because some women, especially if they've been out partying, maybe having a, you know, couple extra margaritas, they are not comfortable climbing in with a male stranger.
1: Okay, the Uber driver thing is something entirely different. But for the record, the thing that she's making an accusation about almost never happens. It's not common at all for locksmiths to show up and victimize a person after they... Usually these guys have dozens of clients and customers a day. They're not tracking them down and raping them afterwards. That's never happened before. She's just saying that in an effort to try to drum up some business. Most victimization is financial, like they overcharge or something like that. These locksmiths aren't going out and raping people. There aren't any news stories about
5: it. Never has happened, not once in the history of locksmithing.
1: Okay, I'm not saying it's never happened.
5: Well, you did say that. You specifically said it never happened.
1: It's incredibly uncommon. That's what I said.

0: Okay, fine. The point is, she's trying to make it sound like all men are bad and we have to hire her. But women rape too. I mean, no.
1: Yeah, how do I know she's not going to get a look at me and come back later at night and try to jimmy my lock, huh?
0: Her whole business model is based off a lie. She's saying, you can't trust these creepy men. What creepy men? What are they doing to you? There's not a news story about a locksmith in New York City raping women.
1: You know who else gets a bad rap of it? Tow truck drivers. Women don't trust tow truck drivers, and yet they are your knight in shining satin. They come to your rescue when you're on the side of the road, all broke down and everything. Tow my car to get it fixed, but don't look at me.
0: Sure.
1: Don't eyeball me. Don't even, no.
0: They do the same
1: thing. Lighten up, honey.
0: They do the same thing to cops. I saw one of these the other day. Steve and I have seen this before, too, while we were out driving to appearances. A cop on the side of the road changing an old lady's tire.
1: In the rain.
0: You remember that?
1: Yeah.
0: And it was like, I'll tell you what, that guy right there, it's not going to be in the news. Nobody's going to talk. No, but tomorrow there will be a news story about how horrible cops are. No one's going to mention this guy out here sweating his ass off, standing in the rain, standing in the heat, doing something for no money because it's the right thing to do.
1: It's just the right thing to do.
0: Because it's the right thing. You didn't have to help that old lady. And yet it won't even be a news story. No one will talk about it.
1: Darn. Oh, what are we going to do?
0: Not vilify men that are helping to solve the world's problems. You ever notice there's a very small representation of women working in the sanitary industry? Why is that? You very rarely see women having jobs as garbage truck drivers. I feel they're underrepresented. There should be more jobs for female garbage truck drivers.
1: Yeah.
0: Why aren't there more women out here working jackhammers and climbing up skyscrapers and standing out in the rain on the side of a building washing windows? Or boy, you never see that. Isn't that the oddest thing?
1: You never do.
0: No, how about that? Yeah, there's a reason why. Because only men will do these jobs. And then once in a while, a woman takes the job and she's pretending like the guys are all evil so she could drum up business. I hate this woman.
1: It's capitalism, pure and simple. She says, the other people aren't as good as me. I'm better. Hire me. No, what's wrong with that? That's just good advertising.
0: No, they
1: she's not going to promote the other people, her competitors, in whatever field she's in.
0: No.
1: No, you want me.
0: She's accusing them of rape. She just Nancy Graced them. They didn't even do anything wrong.
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0: I noticed
1: he wants to tear that up, but he's got to get to work.
0: Hunter Biden has a new group of people he doesn't like, and it is very funny. Hunter Biden has just discovered homophobia.
2: I beg your pardon?
0: Yeah, Hunter Biden.
2: He didn't know about gay people until just recently?
0: And I think he's embraced the fact that he hates the gays.
2: Oh, boy. He's upsetting to his father, I'm sure.
0: He's very concerned about the closetocracy, he says.
3: I believe that the biggest problem in America is in Washington, D.C., with the federal government is it not the oligarchy.
0: Not his dad.
3: It's the closetocracy, as I call it. It is. And I'm being totally...
2: This is the hideous woman who's howling at this.
0: She's some white liberal feminist podcaster. Her reaction to this... They talked about this off the air.
2: I noticed she already knew what he was going to say.
0: Because she said closet, whatever. And then he said it, and then she goes, ha ha!
2: Like, what a surprise.
0: Ah, it's the funniest thing. It's not that funny, actually. Mm-hmm. It's kind of, you knew what he was going to say, and then your insincere reaction makes me think you're just a douchebag.
1: What's he blaming the gay people for?
3: I'm being totally serious. Everybody knows. There is like this closeted gay mafia, largely Republican, that exists in Washington, D.C.
0: I wonder what Cory Booker thinks of what he said.
2: I do wonder about that.
0: Guys, first of all, what he's saying is not untrue, but that's besides the point. There are closeted gay Democrats in Washington, D.C.
1: Bunch of them, I bet you.
0: One thing that you notice when you go to Washington, D.C. for a political event, or which I don't do often, but a couple of times, there are a lot of gay political staffers, both parties, and they switch parties all the time. Mm-hmm. They're like, I used to work for...
1: The gays are like that.
0: Right. They're like, I used to work for McConnell, and then they'll go work for Booker, and then Elizabeth Warren, and then they'll go work for Cornyn. I don't know why. I don't know what it is about gay men in Washington. So what he's saying isn't untrue. It's just not unique to the Republicans. Mm-mm. They're the same people working for the Democrats.
1: Got an email a minute ago from Matthew. It just cracked me up, man. What was that dude's name wanting to fight everybody?
0: That would be Harry Sisson.
1: Harry.
0: Yeah.
1: He heard us talking about Harry wanting to. Matthew said, I'm 5'6 with lung cancer, and I'd be happy to whip his ass. He's 5'6 and has lung cancer. I love it. That's a fighter right there. He's gonna win that fight.
0: You know what? I'd love to watch it. Harry Sison's never going to fight anybody.
2: No, of course not.
0: He talks about it. Hunter Biden did the same thing. Democrats do this from time to time because they know that their problem is that they look a little too feminine. They don't have masculinity in their movement.
1: Bob says, I think I could take that guy and Don Lemon at the same time in less than 30 seconds. I'll give you $100 million for that fight.
0: $100 million. Somebody got together at a political consulting meeting, and they said, "You know what? You guys got to do go out and talk about fighting Republicans.
1: Yeah,
0: because then people will think you're tough."
2: Remember, the other option before that was to curse. Yeah, about what, 6 months ago, less than a year ago, somewhere in that time frame, the Democrats came out cursing, saying just horrible, filthy words that we can't say on the radio, and that was also going to show you what tough fighters the Democrat Party is. And now they're actually resorting to threatening physical violence. I don't think anybody feels too threatened.
0: No, if you met Harry Sison and he wanted to fight you, I mean, he's 5'6". He's an itty bitty little guy. He's kind of done way much.
1: Does he have lung cancer? I don't think so. This guy does, and he's still whooping.
0: Yeah, I think he would. Yeah, I think the lung cancer guy would win for sure. Yeah.
4: Also good to know we have the garbage truck folks listening in this morning. Guy wrote in, he said, my name is Shell, and I listen to y'all every morning, and I proudly drive the garbage truck 5 days a week in Tangipahoa Parish. That's where they at. And we got plenty of us garbage truck drivers out there. Love y'all and what y'all do. All right. Well, we love y'all back, man. And what you do, take that garbage away, because I don't want that around the house.
0: Oh, yeah. Garbage truck drivers, the unsung heroes of America.
4: Is this your garbage day today? Or do you have a day?
0: I just put it down the chute. I live in I don't know.
2: You do what?
0: I put it down the chute. I have a trash chute in my building.
2: Like you were flirting with Don Lemon there for a minute.
0: What parish did he say he was from?
4: I saw Tangipahoa.
0: tangent, but did you guys see the Livingston Parish wedding dress?
1: Oh, yeah, I've been meaning to ask you about that. Now, did somebody play a joke on her and cut the hiney out of her wedding dress, or did she mean to wear that?
0: If you go look at the Walton and Johnson Facebook account.
1: Let me see. Oh.
0: If you look at the Walton and Johnson Facebook account,
1: that's nice.
0: There's a woman who's wearing like a bra top, and then she's got sort of a skirt, a white skirt, and this is her wedding dress. And there's a hole right where the.
1: Not a small hole either.
0: No, it's a big one.
1: Like the size of a. Well, not quite as big as a full plate, but at least a saucer.
0: And the caption reads, "What in the Livingston Parish is this?" Now, I didn't know that's what wedding dresses looked like in Livingston Parish. I've been to Livingston Parish. I've spent a lot of time there.
4: Well, maybe we need to send Shell over there to take out the trash, if you know what I'm saying. White trash.
0: I don't know.
1: Oh, that's hurtful.
0: White trash is some of my favorite trash, Mr.
1: And it was her wedding day.
0: Yeah.
1: She's how many of those is she going to have? Probably only four or five in her life.
0: Also curious, is this guy wearing khakis to his wedding?
1: It does look that way, don't it?
0: I have a lot of questions about this. Why are they in a lush forest? Where is this wedding?
1: Did they have a destination wedding?
0: It must have been.
1: Yeah.
0: And he just wore whatever he wears to go golfing to his wedding?
1: Well, he put on a jacket.
0: That's nice. Jacket on, jacket off, either way.
1: Well, it looks pretty humid and warm in that jungle. He'll go with a jacket off here pretty quick.
0: Maybe that's why she's wearing the assless wedding dress.
1: Ventilation?
0: You know, yeah, it helps with the mud butt, you know?
1: And probably helps with the honeymoon.
0: Sure.
1: I would think.
0: I don't know. Isn't there a rule that says if there's a hole there in the fabric, I mean, then it doesn't count as having sex? Isn't that a Jewish thing? Or what is
1: Mormon,
0: that? Mormons
1: or Muslim? Beats me, I couldn't tell you.
0: I don't know what the rules are.
1: Everybody gets to, you know, get a pass, though.
0: Anyway, while you're over on the Walton and Johnson Facebook account taking a look at that, don't forget, we have just announced tickets are now on sale. It's a tax-deductible donation. 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There are going to be lots of great comedians there. Click the link at the top. Even if you can't make the event, you can write it off on your taxes. It's a very good cause.
1: Mm-hmm.
0: And it always sells out. It's always a packed house. It's always a good time. It's the best party of the year, every year. The Walton and Johnson Operation Comedy Therapy Wheelchairs for Warriors benefit. We don't do galas. Galas?
1: Gala.
0: Gala, gala. Mm-hmm. Anyway, I don't do them. We just do this instead. It's more fun.
1: And by the way, the Shell that wrote in a few minutes ago, I believe might be a woman. You know, they're allowing women now to drive garbage trucks, and they do a fabulous job of it. As good or better than any man can do.
0: Well,
1: so there.
0: Well, we don't see gender, you know? Like, look at this Florida college student here. A trans Florida college kid was recently misgendered.
1: He's screaming, she.
5: Stop misgendering me!
6: What's the problem?
5: Why do you let those kids get away with this? They are not supposed to be here!
6: If you don't lower your voice, I am going to put handcuffs on you, and I'm going to take you to a Baker Act facility. You lower your voice.
5: Try it.
0: Uh-oh.
6: Are you threatening me? Can we get another unit to deal with
0: it's a man in a wig with a Star Wars t-shirt, pink shoes. Doesn't like being misgendered.
1: No, apparently not.
0: But he's made no attempt at all to look like a woman. That's a dude. You could tell from a mile away.
1: Oh, yeah. If it was a woman, somebody could have told her to calm down, but it won't work on a man.
0: He's a chubby little gay boy, but I bet he probably is into chicks. I think that's a thing now. You pretend to be a lesbian, and then women are supposed to be attracted to you because they're lesbians, but whenever I meet lesbians, they don't actually find these guys to be attractive.
1: Yeah. That's a situation right there where you wish the cop had just gone ahead and whipped out his handy-dandy taser and taught that young fella a lesson. However, it didn't happen in that case, but it does happen in another situation. And if you stick around a little while, you might have a taser report slip up on you.
0: I love how you're teasing this taser report because I want to hear what it is. But for the record, that guy did go to jail. So, you know, that.
1: Did he get tased?
0: I don't know exactly how it ended, but I think he got tackled and handcuffed.
1: My point being, a taser would have been appropriate there.
0: On the way?
1: All right. Yeah, on the way.
0: Stick around.
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0: All right, if you know a lesbian, please be nice to them today. They are having a tough time.
1: Is it be nice to lesbians day again already?
0: Unofficially it is,
1: yeah. Unofficially. Why are they having a tough time?
0: Subaru is recalling 540,000 vehicles.
1: Oh, dear God.
0: Yeah, this is like their own personal 9/11.
1: This is hell on earth.
0: If you know a lesbian, just be nice to them. They're having a tough one today.
1: Well, think about those two Subaru homes. Man, how are they going to get around now?
0: Right.
1: Woo.
0: That's a good point.
1: It ain't good.
0: A lot of lesbians going to be on the bus today.
1: Or they have to call a hetero friend.
0: Ugh.
1: It's not good.
0: A lot of lesbians going to be Ubering today. I'm just saying, just be nice to them. Give them a break for once.
1: Can we do that? Okay, we should make a note, because otherwise we'll forget.
0: Iran continues pounding its neighbors while we continue pounding Iran.
1: Seems fun, huh?
0: Iran attacks Bahrain and Jordan. Take that, Bahrain and Jordan.
1: Yeah, because nobody likes Iran. Iran doesn't like anybody. Nobody gets along with them. They're hard to deal with.
0: Jordan and Bahrain said on Tuesday their air defenses intercepted a series of Iranian aerial attacks. And in response to this, Jordan said, yeah, people keep attacking us. And Bahrain said, it's incredible. Even we didn't know we were a country. Yeah. We couldn't believe
1: it. We were shocked. How did we upset anybody?
0: Yeah.
1: They don't hate Trump. They don't have Death to America Day over there like every day of the year, which upsets the Iranians because they like Death to America Day. It's matter of fact, it's Death to America Day again today over there. CENTCOM released some good videos. And, I guess the reason that Trump likes to, shoot the missiles and bomb them and attack them in the dark.
0: Sure.
1: Is because it makes the video footage look so much more impressive. I was just watching the release on last night's 10th night in a row. They're still finding targets to blow up. It looks to me, though, because I'm not, like an ordnance expert, but I'm pretty good. It looks to me like a lot of the stuff they're firing at Iran is just some of the leftover fireworks from the 4th. It was a big one, for the 250 and all.
0: Sure.
1: And some of those didn't get to fire them off during the big celebration there at the White House, and I think they're firing them now.
0: Well, speaking of getting lit up,
2: don't tase me, bro.
1: Oh, that's right. I forgot.
3: Don't tase me, bro.
0: It's a Walton and Johnson taser report. It's a long tradition on this radio show. If you're new to the show, gather around the radio, kids. You'll enjoy this.
1: Yeah, gather around. Ghetto blaster at the family dinner table or breakfast table.
0: And who's bringing us this report?
1: Why, that would be our friends at Get the Tea. You heard about Get the Tea. T for taser. T for your cleanse. And whatever else is wrong with you, and we all got something wrong with us. They got supplements to make it better.
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1: You ever been to North Point, Florida?
0: Maybe.
1: It's just down there a little ways. It's down heading south on the inside coast area.
0: It's called North Point, but it's south. South of Naples, or where are we talking?
1: North Port.
0: North Port.
1: North Port.
0: Okay.
1: The North Port PD got them body cams on. The officer in this case.
0: There's a place called North Port, and it's inland. And it's south.
1: Yeah, that makes sense.
0: This makes no sense.
1: I'm not sure why I'm putting this together. Was that Gabby Petito area? Wasn't she from that area of Florida?
0: You could be right. This is east of Venice, which would be like south of Sarasota, north of Fort Myers. But it's not on a port. It seems to be...
1: It's north of the port, I guess.
0: Yeah.
1: I don't know.
0: I mean, you're right. It's north of the port. Yeah.
1: The police had a large black woman... handcuffed with her hands behind her back. And in the video, I don't know what she was originally cuffed for. In the video, he is either adjusting the cuffs because she was, collaring probably because they're too tight, or he was going to remove the cuffs. And so he lets one side loose, with the key, and takes the bracelet off of just her big old right wrist there.
0: Yeah.
1: And the minute he did, she whirled on him, started wailing away. She was not having it. She was quite outraged over whatever it was that he had arrested and cuffed her for in the first place. And sure enough, the minute that one wrist comes loose, she's on him. Just bam! And I think she's swinging the cuffs because they're metal and that could hurt you.
0: I see.
1: And so he backed away, pulled out the taser, warned her, settle down.
0: Ought not.
1: Just calm down, woman. She did not
0: Never
1: calm
0: works.
1: Down.
0: No.
1: So, yes, he did, in fact, pull the trigger, tased her. She got stiff as a board, slammed into the car when she fell, then hit the pavement and rolled over on her belly. Oh, she's out of it. And then he noticed, why is she smoking? There was smoke coming out of her pants.
0: You mean literally smoke, not like
1: smoke.
0: Not like she had a Camel Light or something.
1: No. Because her arms were behind her back right up until just moments ago. It would have been hard
0: Makes
1: for her
0: it
1: to
0: hard
1: light
0: to have
1: up.
0: A cigarette, yeah.
1: Yeah. No, the police encounter, tasering, apparently one of the barbs of justice lodged in her phone, mm-hmm. and the juice from the taser caused the phone to catch on fire.
0: Wow.
1: So he didn't just sit there and laugh at her like I might have. He rolled her over and figured out what was going wrong there, and I guess he, put the phone out. But still, it's quite the sight to see.
0: Wow.
1: I wonder if he wondered if something else was going on first when he first started. What is that? Oh, man. Sometimes when you taser people, they let go,
0: Sure. Mm. I've heard that about it.
1: You don't want that.
0: Yeah, that's what I would assume, right? And then nowadays, it's got to be hard to tell if that's what's happening or it's the diarrhea lettuce.
1: You don't know. Yeah, you just don't know. But what if you had the diarrhea lettuce and then got tased?
0: And there'd be no way to know.
1: Oh, it would probably turn you inside out and kill you.
0: They say foot traffic at Taco Bell's gone way down, except for the traffic between the dining room and the bathrooms.
1: Just back and forth, yeah.
0: Yeah, there's still a lot of that happening over there.
1: Well, stay the hell out of Florida. And if you do go to Florida and the police tell you to do something, comply. It might save you from getting tasered. And from bursting into flame.
0: Boy, you have a good memory. Gabby Petito was Northport.
1: It sounded familiar. I don't know why.
0: Yeah, that was exactly where that happened.
1: What a shame.
0: There's the Gabby Petito Memorial Park there now.
1: Do you remember that? I know you remember the story, but do you remember looking at some of those videos they took? Because they were traveling around taking videos.
0: Before she was murdered.
1: They were so cute and happy.
0: Before she vanished, police stopped her to ask her.
1: Well, yeah, that.
0: About a domestic dispute she got into with her boyfriend. At which point, had they have known what they know now, if you met those kids, you wouldn't have assumed a murder was about to happen.
1: And you look at those videos. They've got them all online now, and you just see them, riding in their van from this location to that location, and they're all just so excited because that's how they were, funding their trip. That's how they were making money, was videoing themselves having fun on trips.
0: Yeah.
1: And right up until he murdered.
0: You know what? Seems like a news story Nancy Grace would have been all over.
1: She's all over something now.
0: Yeah, she sure is. Well, now she just knows that this Nolan Wells boy was murdered, and she's out breaking news like she's got some revelation on it, but she doesn't. She's just making stuff up. I really feel like that makes everything worse. When you start spreading misinformation about a viral news story and you have a platform as big as that, you have now become an enemy of the people. That's a very dangerous thing to do.
1: There was a time in this country when the media showed up to help. That is long since gone.
0: No, that was a long, long time ago. Where's the media now? Collecting a paycheck, I guess.
1: Mm-hmm.
0: MS Now working on their new logo. It's just a picture of Donald Trump on fire.
1: Good. Yeah. That's what they
4: All
1: like.
4: All I'm saying is if you have a boat this summer, I have a throat.
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9: Here's something pretty disturbing I discovered while researching this podcast. This is what it actually says on the Los Angeles Police Department website. The site states that the Adult Missing Persons Unit investigates 3,200 cases a month, and 70% of those missing people are found or returned voluntarily within 2 or 3 days. It goes on to explain, and I quote here, "Since being a missing person is not a crime, police are given a very limited role while conducting these types of investigations." At the bottom of the webpage, it gets more disturbing. There's a section titled, "What if they never returned?" And here's the official police advice. In such situations, you may want to enlist the services of a private investigator to assist in your search. If you can't afford a PI, the police elaborate, quote, "Another option would be to contact the Salvation Army, which has a missing persons locator program." There is not a single sentence on the LAPD website that would lead a loved one of a missing person to have any faith that the police would properly investigate it. What the LAPD is basically saying is, if someone you love goes missing, don't overreact. They'll probably turn up, unless they don't, in which case you should get someone besides the police to look into it. All this is my way of saying, if the police took missing persons cases as seriously as they do, say, bank robberies, I wouldn't have had to do this podcast in the first place and end up chasing a violent criminal halfway around the country. I'm Neil Strauss, and you can hear the full story of To Live and Die in L.A.
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0: Yeah, it's true.
1: It just winds along. Where's it going now?
0: Where does it go?
1: It just winds along.
0: Just winds along. That's what it's always done, my friends. You ever wonder why KFC doesn't call itself Kentucky Fried Chicken anymore?
1: I used to wonder about that, and then I quit and probably started wondering about something else.
0: KFC officially shortened its title back in 1991. There were a lot of myths. Kentucky trademarked the name and charged fees, or they were breeding mutant multi-leg chickens, so it wasn't technically chicken. All very hilarious. The real reason, the chain was struggling with declining sales, higher prices, and they thought the word fried was a little evil.
1: See, you talked about Kentucky and chicken, and the whole time I was thinking, I think fried is the part they really wanted to get away from.
0: Yeah, the chain was struggling with declining sales, and a lot of people didn't want to eat fried chicken. So they did a more contemporary image while rolling out skinless, light and crispy options. Fried chicken on the bone is not growing as fast, said the president at the time. Shorter name gave them sign space and more real estate and worked better globally.
1: Well, okay.
0: Colonel Sanders' legacy lives on. Finally, the truth behind why your favorite fried bird joint dropped Kentucky Fried Chicken back in 1991. We've always wondered.
1: When they went with KFC, did you for a minute just think to yourself, well, I guess they don't fry it anymore. I guess I don't know how they're cooking that chicken, but they don't fry it anymore because they took fried right out of their name. Well, I guess I'll get in there and get me some. No, you didn't think that. You're like, well, it's just stands for Kentucky Fried Chicken, that's all.
0: Sure.
1: I want some.
0: Taking the word fried out of the title, that's like calling it the Affordable Care Act.
1: It is not.
0: They went from full Kentucky Fried to KFC, kept the chicken, lost the baggage.
1: That original recipe, that's still the way to go right there.
0: Hmm.
1: I mean, everybody can do crunchy, and probably, you know, the spicy and the crunchy, probably better somewhere else. But KFC, with their, how many original herbs and spices did they have? You remember that? It's like Baskin-Robbins had so many flavors, and Kentucky Fried Chicken had so many herbs and spices that they were famous for.
0: How many did they have?
1: Was it 13?
0: I think it was 13. Oh, it was 11.
1: Oh, yeah. Yeah, it makes sense. 13's unlucky.
0: Salt, thyme, basil, oregano.
1: Thyme?
0: Celery salt. Yeah, thyme. That's
1: thyme.
0: How
1: okay.
0: Yeah, white pepper, ground ginger, garlic, salt, paprika, dried mustard, black pepper.
1: So much for the secret, Kenny. Yeah, boy, you just can't tell Kenny nothing. He'll just blab all the secret ingredients. 11 secret herbs and spices.
0: It's not that secret now. It's not that secret. Guys, I don't work there. No one.
1: Are you sure?
0: It's on the internet.
1: Really?
0: Yeah.
1: So all the things he said must have been an exaggeration of some point. Why would he do something like that?
0: The exact recipe is still closely guarded. They don't tell you how much thyme or paprika.
1: Oh, closely guarded, almost like it's a secret.
0: Yeah.
1: Where did I hear that before?
0: Well, another thing we haven't figured out, another secret we're still trying to crack, is where all of the Cyclospora parasite-infected lettuce is coming from.
1: It looks like it's strictly east of the Mississippi River.
0: Have you
1: Pretty
0: noticed?
1: Much.
0: Someone in Mississippi finally ate some lettuce.
1: That can't be.
0: Did you see the map earlier?
1: Yeah. Somebody in Mississippi has reported the explosive diarrhea.
0: We had noticed that Mississippi was one of the only states that wasn't on the map. But
1: you sure it wasn't a tourist? Maybe somebody from Alabama or Georgia. You know how they'll eat a salad over in Georgia.
0: You know,
1: they might have drifted into Mississippi or something, and then that's where the diarrhea hit them.
0: They say they're mostly finding it at Walmart. Apparently, Alabama, Arkansas, Florida, Georgia, Indiana, Kansas, Kentucky, Louisiana, Missouri, Mississippi, Oklahoma, Tennessee, Texas, Virginia, and best Virginia have all reported cases of explosive lettuce diarrhea.
1: So getting pretty much east of the Mississippi, all those states, you can name them or not.
0: Most of them, yeah.
1: Now, maybe that was why AOC was talking about all of the behinds in the South yesterday.
0: That would explain it.
1: And she was doing it like Foghorn Leghorn's sister, or maybe his wife or something, because she suddenly sounded like she was just a preacher from the old South there. So,
0: have you noticed, apparently AOC transforms into whoever she's around at that specific time.
1: Now, where does she learn something like that?
0: Do you think if she spent more time around conservatives, she'd suddenly understand economics?
1: Ooh, be worth a shot.
2: We cannot afford to leave Tennessee behind. We cannot afford to leave Kentucky behind, Alabama behind, Mississippi behind.
0: You get the idea.
1: All the ones you just named. Yeah. She goes naming them, too.
0: Boy, that AOC, she sure is good at mimicking whatever group of people she's around at any given moment.
1: That's peculiar, but I wonder where she learned it.
0: We should send her down to Haiti. You know, just to see if she starts talking like them.
1: Mm-hmm.
0: Yeah, man, I be AOC. I be here, man, with the bomba clot. Lord of mercy.
1: Do the booyakashat.
0: Booyakashat, bomba clot.
3: I love the booyakashat.
0: Do you want the rewind inside, my selector?
1: Don't forget respect.
0: Respect, man.
1: Respect, man.
0: Yeah, who want the jerk chicken and the rum spice cocktail, man?
3: I'm going to go with KFC.
0: I've been told by the HR department to quit doing that voice.
3: A lot of people have signed the petition.
0: I just want to say, if you're offended by that voice, I'm not making fun of Jamaicans. I'm making fun of Haitians. And they are cannibals.
3: Yeah, that's true.
0: So it's not my fault. Stop eating human flesh all the time.
3: Maybe that's just them preparing for the inevitable.
0: Of course, the human flesh isn't what's giving people diarrhea. That's the lettuce.
3: I bet it would, though.
0: You think?
3: I mean, you got to kind of build up a tolerance for the taste, the consistency, they say, kind of greasy and stringy.
0: I think I could eat the lettuce without getting diarrhea.
3: No, I meant the human flesh.
0: Oh, the human flesh. I think I could do that, too.
3: What part of the human? I mean, if you're like looking at a cow or something and you're a butcher, you know. You know how to get the best cuts, the choice. What part of the human? Would it be the rump roast or are we backstrap? I don't know if the backstrap's really going to be that impressive on a on a regular man, you know.
0: I got to admit, Billy, any time I've jokingly ever talked about eating human flesh, no one's ever called me out on it before with the specifics.
3: I just think, you know, with the inevitable war that's coming pretty soon, it's going to get down to that for the survivors.
0: How about the liver? Has that got a lot of good news? Nutrients,
3: oh, God, yeah. Organ meat's the way to go. That's why they said that mountain men back, you know, a couple of hundred years ago and stuff, they had like twice the amount of testosterone, muscle, bone density, all that kind of stuff, because they'd go for the organ meat first. Anything you kill, the hunters got the best cuts, because that's how the hunters continue to supply meat for everybody else. The women and kids, they got the steaks.
0: All right, what about this? They've got a new 50% tariff on Canada. But Canada's also got all these recently euthanized humans, the assisted suicide. Mm-hmm. What if we could turn that into some kind of cheap Taco Bell meat?
3: But no lettuce.
0: Well, I mean, obviously not lettuce. What are you, crazy?
3: Yeah, then I think we'd get behind that.
0: Yeah.
4: Yeah, go to church. Find Jesus. Like, I mean, why is everybody so horny here?
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21: 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Who were they? What made them so notorious? How did the internet, or sometimes the algorithm, choose them? And what does a person do when they're suddenly confronted with more attention than the human psyche can handle? Take The Dress, a story that went uber viral in early 2015 in spite of being, well, kind of a boring optical illusion. A mother of the bride in Scotland took a picture of a dress she was thinking about wearing to her daughter's wedding. But she saw the dress as blue with black lace, and her daughter saw it as white with gold lace. One BuzzFeed post later, every single person on the internet was talking about the dress. But to me, the dress is a story about the last couple of months when the internet was still sort of fun. It was shortly before the stories that spread across the internet stopped being driven by exploited millennials with useless arts degrees and started being decided by algorithms hell-bent on growing internet usership at all costs. 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

0: Little War?
1: Who am I looking at? Oh, the, yeah, is that Drew?
2: That's Drew Brees, former Saints, you know, quarterback.
1: Well, he got skinny.
2: For some reason, he's on with the Fox and Friends

0: WNJ is the promo code.
1: Yeah, spend that money because we all got a bunch of money now thanks to the World Cup. I don't know if y'all heard this or not.
0: I didn't
1: get it. I'm going to go ahead and spread the story that they're telling, which don't sound like it's true. According to the report out this morning, the United States economy got a $20 billion boost from the World Cup. $20 billion. Divide that by the 300 and something million of us, and that's a pretty good chunk of change in all of our pockets today. So go ahead, spend that money.
0: I don't think I'm getting any of that.
2: I wonder if somebody got mine.
0: Yeah, I haven't received my check. Is that coming with the Jew money when I get my Jew money?
1: That'll be in the same envelope, probably.
0: Oh, got it. Okay.
1: Speaking of the World Cup, it's all over but the whining and the complaining and the rewatching the video of the fight afterwards and all, which
0: not for me.
1: Spoiled the mood for some people. Messi, you know, that dude played for Argentina. He lost. But they won last time, but they lost this time. And he'd been in the World Cup before and they've lost. Anyway,
0: so he said, fine.
1: He said he still feel the pain. And it's going to take a while. This one hurt. It hurt a lot. Feel the pain. And
0: he's only got his hundreds of millions of dollars and his beautiful wife and his mansion to cheer him up.
1: He worth somewhere between, they say, about $850 million. Most people claim Messi's not quite a billionaire, although there's some who say he's pretty close, right at that billionaire mark.
0: That's a lot of money to kick a ball around.
1: He did point out that Argentina is... That's his country.
0: Sure.
1: Co-hosting the next World Cup.
0: Wow.
1: And boy, wouldn't it be great if Messi could play...
0: Who are they hosting it with?
1: In the World Cup, another country.
0: Got it.
1: And Messi would be 43 years old in 2030 when the next World Cup come along.
0: Home field advantage, though.
1: Yeah. Now, is he going to retire? Is he going to keep playing? Or is he going to come out of retirement to play? He also played for... Miami or some team like that in a non-FIFA situation. So he got, you know, money coming in from all over. He played, I don't know, Saudi Arabia probably giving him money. They said his net worth,
0: Saudi Arabia,
1: close to $1 billion. And one of the reasons for that is, I mean, he make a pretty good living with the $25 million he get every year from Miami.
0: Sure.
1: Guaranteed compensation of $28 million, but then he have another $70 to $80 million
0: endorsements,
1: yeah. Revenue sharing, ownership. He does a little revenue sharing with Apple.
0: Whoa, he owns humans? What kind of slave driver is he?
1: Lifetime deals with Adidas and Pepsi and MasterCard and on and on and on. Lifetime. Lifetime deal. The dude could retire today, and it's still a lifetime deal.
0: Who's using MasterCard because Messi uses it?
1: Ownership stake in the Miami team that he also played for. Real estate investments, lifestyle branding, all of those things is pumping money in. So, man's going to be 43 years old, and he's a billionaire, or will be by then for sure. Is it going to be enough to get him up off the couch and make him want to go play some more?
0: Well, probably the glory of the sport, right? Isn't that part of it?
2: One of the reasons I think he keeps playing is because Ronaldo actually makes more money than him.
0: Sure, I could see why that would upset him.
2: Depending on who you talk to or what you read, they'll tell you that Messi is considered the better of the two. Ronaldo fans, of course, would disagree with that. But if you look back at all their awards and their achievements and their career highlights, yada, yada, yada. But yet, Ronaldo's making more money. So perhaps Messi being number two, if you pardon the expression, makes him try harder.
0: And as important as they are, just imagine if they played a real sport.
2: Imagine.
0: Yeah.
2: Woo, that would be something.
0: Like football or baseball or something. Or, you know, even hockey or basketball would be better than soccer. Anything, really. Table tennis.
1: Speaking of baseball, the Astros found the winning touch last night. And they just, you know, went berserk. It looks like it's all uphill from here. It's all downhill. It looks like it's going to go good now. The Astros looks like they figured it out.
0: Well, they beat the Marlins. The Marlins have a better record than them.
2: They got one game.
1: Yeah, but now they figured it out. See,
0: They're not doing awesome this season, but they're not in last place or anything. It could be worse. Braves beat the Padres yesterday. That's a Catholic hate crime. And the Rangers lost to the Chicago White Sox 10-3.
2: Oh, no. What do we do?
0: Yeah, not a good look for the Rangers.
1: No, not a good look.
0: No.
1: That's the situation.
0: In the meantime, if you do like hockey, attorneys for a New Jersey man accused of killing NHL star Johnny

0: Gaudreau and his brother asked a judge this week for 7 more weeks to complete additional blood testing and accident reconstruction work before the case goes to trial.
1: That sounds like a pretty bad situation I hadn't heard of.
0: Yeah, well, you don't really like hockey. So
1: Or murder.
0: Probably
1: don't
0: like
1: murder either. I'm not a big fan.
0: And the shocking and untimely death of former NFL player Josh Morrow came at an end of a 4-day drug-infused bender that included cocaine and a dancer. I don't know if the cocaine or the dancer did more of the heavy lifting there. Phoenix Police Department documents obtained by the California Post reveal that Morrow met a dancer in mid-April, whom he then invited, along with friends, to his home in Phoenix a week later. The dancer told police that she and her friend arrived at his residence in the early morning hours of April 23rd. Upon arrival, they claim Morrow and a friend were snorting cocaine. The woman joined in the party and began drinking tequila and listening to music. A few hours after arriving, the woman reportedly went upstairs to sleep while Morrow and his friends continued partying downstairs. When she woke up, the woman says she found Morrow lying on the floor, dead.
1: On top of her or anything.
0: No, she called 911. In her description of Morrow, she described the former New York Giant as being happy and a sweetheart, mentioned he had been on a bender for 4 days, and that she noticed Morrow would get frequent nosebleeds, probably from the cocaine, I'm guessing.
1: You think that had something to do with it, maybe?
0: Yeah. So they inspected the premise. They found a cocaine rolled up with a dollar bill, numerous tissues with blood on them, and syringes.
1: Tissues. Just laying around, huh?
0: Yeah.
1: I don't like that.
0: Me neither. Don't do drugs, kids.
1: Yeah, that's the point we're trying to make here, so don't do drugs. Say no. Just say no.
0: Yeah, don't put stuff in your nose either.
1: The Babylon Bee reported on some sporting news, which they don't normally do. Turns out, over in the WNBA, Caitlin Clark records her first triple-double. 10 fractures, 11 concussions, and 13 teeth knocked out.
0: Wow, yeah. Exciting.
2: If this was awesome. A dating app, you would swipe left. 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

0: treat you right, girl. What's your name?
1: What is your name?
0: That's a good start, ain't it?
1: Yeah.
0: Greetings, kids. Great respect for the female population.
1: Thanks for joining us. 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
0: I have good news. According to my friend in New Orleans that is a weather prognosticator for a local TV station, in other words, friends with a weatherman, Tropical Storm Bertha is probably going to slip by south of New Orleans in the vicinity, probably south of the landmass in general.
1: Okay.
0: At this point, and the good news is most of the rain seems to be south of the central eye, if you will, of the storm. So most of the rain at this point kind of looks like it might stay offshore.
1: Really?
0: Yeah, so it'll be good for the fish.
1: Mm.
0: They like a good storm.
1: A fish like a good storm.
0: Yeah, fish storm.
1: And they'll eat the human flesh.
0: Yep.
1: Everybody knows
0: that. And I finished my order at Haywood Harvest while y'all were doing the sports, so I got that going for me.
1: Well, that's great. That's fantastic.
0: Yeah, a little something for the dog. You know, I always get a little something for the dog.
1: Bow, wow, wow, yippee-yo, yippee-yay.
0: That's right, exactly.
1: All right, 100 service members have been injured so far.
0: What kind of service?
1: Military.
0: Oh, good. I mean, not good that they're injured. Good that they're in the military, though.
1: Iranian attacks have caused quite a bit of harm to American members of our military. Strikes on U.S. forces in Jordan and the region seem to be the places where most of them are happening.
0: Trump ain't having it neither. He's like, I will avenge every death and every injury tenfold, a thousandfold. That's something like that. Anyway,
1: Trump's hitting back hard 10 nights in a row saying it's his honor and he needs decisive action without the Mideast.
2: That's a golf thing.
1: What?
2: It's his honor.
1: Oh.
2: It means it's his turn to go. Is he going? He taking a turn?
1: I thought it was like a court thing.
0: I did too.
1: Your honor?
0: Your honor? His honor? No, he likes to be called sir, not honor.
1: Well, anyway, he's kicking ass out there, but
0: boy. Don't you love it when he tells a story and he always tells everybody that always calls him sir? He looked at me and he said, well, sir, yeah. Did they say sir or did he just say they said sir?
1: I don't know.
0: Yeah, he likes it.
1: Nobody asked me.
2: Yeah, we got bigger problems. I hope that's not the big... You know, Trump's responsible for the explosive diarrhea. I don't know if y'all heard about that or not, but you should have assumed he was.
1: Yeah, they're now blaming him for the lettuce.
0: How did he make the lettuce all...
1: Are you not aware?
0: Cyclosporadic.
1: He is a farmer in central Mexico.
0: That's right.
1: Yeah, that's a well-known fact, yeah.
2: And if he's not down there personally, he's probably owns the farm and makes all the Mexican workers down there do what he tells them.
0: Oh, that's hurtful.
1: It's Trump's fault that everybody's eating poop diarrhea lettuce.
0: Mm.
1: Yeah.
0: That's sad. But that's the politics today.
1: Politics of dancing.
0: Mm-mm.
1: Right? Isn't that what it's called?
0: In the meantime, there's a naked man in the news. I don't know if you guys get as excited about that as I do, but naked man in the news always gets my attention.
1: What happened?
0: A man broke into a locomotive. I don't know. Used to, if you got on a train, you know, like you hitched a ride on a train, on the outside of the train, you just climb the ladder. But for some reason, they said this man had to break a window, get inside the locomotive, and then climbed up on top of it and rode around naked in Colorado.
3: Hello, everyone. This is your Action News reporter with all the news that is news across the nation on the scene at the supermarket.
0: Uh-oh.
3: There seems to have been some disturbance here.
1: Oh, no, disturbance.
3: Did you see what happened?
4: Yeah, I did. I was standing over by the tomatoes, and here he come, running through the pole beans, through the fruits and vegetables, naked as a jaybird. And I hollered over to Ethel. I said, don't look, Ethel. And it's too late. She'd already been in since.
1: What is that?
5: Here comes.
4: Boogity, boogity.
5: There he goes.
4: Boogity, boogity.
5: Oh, yes, they call in the street.
1: Wow. Just like that, huh?
0: As an Arizona man in Colorado on the train, the sheriff up in that area released a statement saying, for those of you who had the unfortunate experience of seeing this gentleman surfing naked on top of a moving locomotive yesterday, I want you to know he was arrested on felony and misdemeanor charges. According to the sheriff's office, Mr. Balance is his last name. Told the deputies he just loved vodka, beer, and playing the banjo.
1: Really?
2: Well, that sounds like a good old boy right there.
1: Sounds like a lot of fun to me.
0: And taking his clothes off and riding on public transportation.
1: Well, who among us?
0: Actually, you know? It might have been a freight train, not a public transportation train.
1: I feel like I'm missing out. I never did that. I never rode a train naked.
2: Well, you ain't dead yet.
1: Day ain't over yet.
2: Live for the future, baby. That's right. Make a plan. Execute the plan. If you don't plan to fail, then you're going to fail to plan.
1: You know, that reminds me, Mr. O.
0: That's not how that goes.
1: No, I think he got it right. Yeah. There's a great new sci-fi drama premiering on one of the streaming services tonight, and it looks pretty good.
6: He was selected to go back in time and attempt to save humanity. Unfortunately, he's only given 30 seconds each time. Will they listen to The Man from the Future?
7: Hi, welcome to Taco Bell. May I take your order?
8: No, not right now. Everyone, may I have your attention? I'm from the future.
1: Oh.
8: Don't eat the lettuce. It will make you very sick.
7: Get out of here, weirdo.
8: Yeah. Bad lettuce. You'll get explosive diarrhea.
7: It wouldn't be the lettuce, pal.
8: It's called cyclosporia.
9: Yeah, you're the psycho.
8: Explosive
9: yeah.
8: diarrhea, I tell you.
1: Okay.
8: I know. I'm from the future.
7: Yeah, go back to the future, McFly.
6: Join us next time for The Man from the Future.
2: Dun, dun, dun.
8: They never listen.
2: Yeah, I'm definitely going to look at that.
1: You think so?
2: Because there might be something in there for me. I couldn't say for sure.
1: Looks exciting. I'm going to take a gander at that.
2: Hey, we got a dangerous woman on the run. You want to go out and get her?
1: What part of the country?
2: Let's see. Dangerous woman on the run. She uses multiple aliases. The reason she's on the run is they found her daddy.
1: Really?
2: Her daddy had been missing. And then they located him, zip-tied in a shallow grave.
1: She murdered.
2: Oh, good Lord.
1: She murdered him, didn't she?
2: It looks that way. And now she's on the run.
1: I think I saw this story. Where did I put that?
2: Isabel Johnson.
1: Uh-oh, Steve, you know this one?
2: No relation, as far as I can tell.
1: Well, how do you know?
2: She kind of looks like you, like the female version of you. She could look at her.
1: Wow, she looks exactly like you, Steve. Where were you?
2: Wow, that could be me trans.
1: Ugh. Yuck, yeah, you're an ugly woman. Yeah, you don't look good.
2: She is actively evading law enforcement while wanted for the slaying of Jason, her 43-year-old daddy. His remains were found in Freeport, Florida's Florida girl.
1: Sure, that'll happen.
2: Walton County Sheriff's Office.
1: Yeah.
2: They got to get their girl.
1: Well, you know how Walton County is.
2: Well,
1: you know?
2: Yeah.
1: It's no Polk County, but still, be careful while you're there, or you might get poked.
2: Huh.
1: You know?
2: Wow. She went to some trouble here. Apparently found a zip tie around his neck, daddy, buried in a shallow grave, which was then covered in concrete with a black Cadillac parked on top of it.
1: Really?
2: Wow. She dug the hole, didn't dig it too deep. Because she knew she was going to pour it, I guess, and then she poured some quickcrete over it, made a little driveway parking spot for it, and then parked a black Cadillac on top of it. I bet that thing was hot when they opened it up. Hot black car sitting in the Florida sun.
1: That'll do it.
2: Yeah. She goes by several aliases. You probably know her, Kenny.
1: How do you think? Why would I know her?
2: Well, I mean, you know, she's what, 38?
1: Nah, it doesn't sound like anybody I would know.
2: Right there in your... you know, age group and all.
1: You think I just know every person my age?
2: Well, look at her. I mean, if she was blonde, obviously you would know her, but she'll, you know, not bad.
1: If she was blonde, sure, but she's not a blonde. She's a brunette.
2: Well, yeah.
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2: Just got my new sheets in yesterday. Tried them out last night for the first time. Oh, they're just better and better every order. Oh, they just keep outdoing themselves.
0: Wow, how do they do it?
2: I don't know. I really don't know, but it's definitely worth a look if you're in the need of, well, so many things they have at that website.
0: Well, today we tell you the story of the very sad death of LaToya Malcolm.
2: Oh, no. The LaToya Malcolm?
0: Yep.
2: Damn.
0: Gone too soon?
2: I'm going to miss her, right?
0: Sure. Oh, yeah, okay. That's LaToya as a woman.
2: Yeah. I don't like to judge.
0: I'm speaking, of course, about Miss Universe Jamaica. Not Miss Jamaica, not Miss Teen Jamaica, Miss Universe Jamaica. Gone too soon.
2: So did she win the Miss Universe title?
0: Miss Universe Jamaica.
2: Yeah, but yeah. To get to Universe, you have to win your country first. So was she Miss Jamaica?
0: She was Miss Universe Jamaica.
2: I feel like that's kind of a slight.
0: Whoa! How dare you marginalize the life of LaToya Malcolm?
2: I forgot for a second that she died. I want to back up on that.
0: Thank you. I'm glad you did. That's kind of what you're known for. Mysteriously dead at age 35. Details are murky.
2: Oh, is it Mrs.?
0: No, Miss.
2: At 35? And she was hot? She couldn't get a husband?
0: Well, I think it's just the title, Billy. I don't think it has anything to do with her marital status.
2: Well, the spelling has everything to do. That's the difference between MS and MRS.
0: No. MS is muscular sclerosis. That's a totally different thing altogether.
2: As opposed to MD, muscular dystrophy.
0: Yeah, or medical doctor. That's different, too.
2: Oh,
0: yeah.
2: My. That's getting confusing now. Did you have a PhD for that?
0: No. She didn't go to school. She wore a bikini on stage for money.
2: And she died.
0: Yeah, that's correct.
2: Huh.
0: Very sad news out of Jamaica and the pageant world. Oh, the pageant world can't believe it. LaToya Malcolm.
2: Another great loss.
0: Dead at age 35. Beauty, brains, national pride on the big stage. Gone too soon. Tributes flooding in for a woman who carried the flag with class and represented her country with heart. You guys, beauty pageants can be very tough. You smile through the swimsuit round while the world judges every inch of your body.
2: Mm-mm-mm.
0: But LaToya did it with style. And at age 35, she had plenty of chapters left. Mm-hmm. We all know a 35-year-old beauty queen is just beginning her career.
2: It's just started. What? Any cause of death listed?
0: No.
2: Just a coincidence kind of a thing?
0: Died suddenly.
2: Maybe allergic to bikinis? Or swimwear in general?
0: It doesn't say.
2: I don't know. We'll keep a pen handy for that. No idea why.
0: We don't know. We don't know how
2: she died. It's just one of those Jamaican things, Mom.
0: Gone too soon.
2: That is such a catchy tune.
0: What did he say?
3: Don't worry about it. Just sing along. It's happy time. Get out of the white man.
0: I heard this at a
3: shotgun and kill all the white guys.
0: I was at a Sandals resort a while ago, and they started singing this. And
2: did everybody get up and dance?
0: It was infectious, I tell you.
2: I bet it was.
0: Not unlike whatever killed LaToya. Nobody knows.
2: It might have been the explosive diarrhea.
0: Honestly, we don't know.
2: It could have been. She might have already been dieting down for a contest or something, and then she gets that, and it'll dehydrate you completely.
0: Still a lot of attention for another death today. Hannah Rapp, age 26, rising featherweight boxer from Bryan, Texas, killed Saturday while cycling with her boyfriend on a two-lane highway in Brazos County. The driver, Charles Eric Medina, age 31, sped past too close, backed up his car, drove over her, kills her. She dies at the hospital.
2: That almost seemed intentional. Huh?
0: According to the report, that's what they claim.
2: Yeah, and she had a boyfriend with her who was an eyewitness.
0: Guy's had 13-plus arrests over the last decade.
2: Yeah, it looks like he's starting to develop a pattern here.
0: All kinds of stuff. Reckless driving, hit and run, evading, gun charges, charged with manslaughter, $250,000 bond. Claims he reversed slowly to talk to them.
2: Oh,
0: he didn't know she was in the way. There's now a fundraiser for the family. It's raised about $22,000.
2: Apparently, the first report was that he sped by her like a foot away from her. Obviously, he was trying to scare her, intimidate her. Apparently, she yelled something, and he didn't like that. And so back he comes.
0: You know what else sucks about this? $22,000. It's not nothing, but I bet that amount of money would be 10 times as high if there was a racial component here.
3: Oh, don't do that.
0: Like if she screamed the N-word or he screamed the N-word or something, for some reason, if there had been a racial component, if this had been a white kid and a black guy or a black guy and a white kid, then it'd be $1 million already.
3: And Nancy Grace would be packing her bags.
0: And Al Sharpton would be all over it.
3: He'd be going race baiting tonight.
0: Standing on the side of that road right now. Because, you know, when race rears its ugly head, people like Nancy Grace and Al Sharpton, they just show up.
2: They do.
0: That's what they do. They're known for it.
2: Respond. What are you going to do?
4: Sharpton residents, this is Al speaking. Can I help you?
5: Mr. Sharpton, I'm sorry to call so late. I hope I didn't wake you and your family.
4: It's okay. What is it?
5: I have some great news, sir. It involves the white people.
4: It does?
5: Yes, sir. A white person did something racist.
4: They did?
5: And it's going to be a national tragedy.
4: It is?
5: And we're going to need you to be in the center of the whole thing. We're going to have a huge press conference so you can address the issue of racism.
4: Hallelujah, praise Jeebus. Can I fly to the location of this tragedy in an effort to somehow politicize it?
5: Oh, you can, sir. We've already booked your flight. First class, of course.
4: And a hotel?
5: And a hotel.
4: But not in the part of town where the tragedy took place.
5: No, sir. We have you staying in the white part of town.
4: Oh, happy day. Bless it.
5: A limo is on its way to your home as we speak to drive you to the airport, sir.
4: Have no fear, America. Al Sharpton is on the case. Honey.
0: Yes, dear?
4: Pack my bags. I'm going race baiting.
6: Well, we're moving on now.
0: Boy, that's great. He's going to have a good weekend with that.
3: That's a good time right there.
0: That's going to keep him busy, you know?
3: Mm-hmm.
0: You know, once you're involved in that.
2: A tragedy somewhere along the way is involved in that, and we almost forget about it.
0: Not for him. He's going to make a lot of money. He'll be drinking Grey Goose. And
2: not tragic to him.
0: He'll be doing bottle service, probably sipping champagne. That's going to be great for Al, you know, and his people.
3: His people?
0: Yeah, he's got an entourage.
2: The people that, you know, work with him.
0: You know, his team of Jewish lawyers. What did you think I meant?
3: Just clearing that up. Yeah. I want to make sure we got the right people covered here.
0: Obviously.
2: Duh. What else would we have been? Yeah.
0: Playboy is reviving its iconic Playboy Playmates and Bunnies as part of a broader effort to modernize the storied but long-struggling men's magazine brand.
2: Did they actually get away from the nudity?
0: In recent years, they've been putting, like, Puerto Rican rappers on the cover, like Bad Bunny and stuff like that.
2: Yeah, they also fell for the oldest trick in the book. Apparently somebody new started working at Playboy. I guess he put one of his kids in charge before he died or whatever. And she actually believed it when men said they were looking at it for the articles.
0: Sure.
2: And she fell for it.
0: Well, who doesn't?
2: Women, us. Thank God they're...
0: Who doesn't love their cigar reviews? I couldn't smoke a cigar without consulting Playboy first. The new issue has... Cara Delevingne on the cover. No one really knows how to say her name. And
2: I
0: it's her.
2: She probably does.
0: It's her wearing like a black leather top with no bottoms, and then she's smoking a cigarette.
2: Yeah, look at that.
0: Here, you want to see.
2: Look at that.
0: Yeah, look at that.
2: Huh. She put her hand right over the goods.
0: It's very provocative. You know, that's what it's supposed to be
2: but
0: there.
2: You can still see a little something.
0: And then, let's see, you know, back in the day, they used to put hot chicks on the cover, like Pamela Anderson.
2: Remember those days?
0: People really liked it back then, you know, when they were hot. And now it's just a bunch of tattooed chicks smoking cigarettes, talking about their stab wounds. I don't think it's as popular.
3: So you want to see Pamela Anderson on there again today?
0: I mean, honestly, it might be better than what they're offering.
2: Have you seen her lately?
0: Oh, because she doesn't wear makeup anymore.
2: Yeah.
0: And she's dating, what's that guy's name? What's
2: Al Sharpton?
0: No, Liam Neeson.
2: Oh, that guy.
0: Yeah, he has a particular set of skills, right?
3: Yeah, I bet he demonstrates those particular skills on her at night.
0: Here's what I don't get about Playboy, though, trying to reinvent himself.
2: She's hiding from him and he can find her? That's his skill.
0: Yeah, right? Yeah, maybe. Now, here's what I don't get about Playboy trying to reinvent themselves. Who buys magazines. When's the last time you bought a magazine?
2: I can't even imagine anymore.
0: Guys, I read news stories constantly. I get up early in the morning. I read them till late at night. I'm reading news sites all day long. Washington Post, Houston Chronicle, New York Post, Washington Times, you name it. I had a paper magazine.
3: Uh-uh.
0: Where would I put it? What would I do with it? Where would I get one? They don't sell them at any of the stores I go to.
2: You have a magazine rack at home, right? Probably one next to the toilet for bathroom reading, one next to the bed for your current periodicals.
0: Even better, I have a phone charger and a laptop and an iPad.
2: Even better.
0: Yeah, which is vastly more convenient. Sorry, Dunder Mifflin, but people just aren't looking at a paper magazine anymore.
2: Dwight's not going to like that.
0: Look, the world changed. Guess what? We have a lot of radio listeners. We do. But we probably have just as many people that listen to this show on the internet nowadays.
2: What? On the internet?
0: Do you know how many people download our podcast every day? 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
3: Get the hell out.
0: Guess why? 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
2: Sad for the young boys growing up in today's America, though. 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
0: Yeah, instead they'll have to make millions of dollars trading crypto on the internet.
2: Oh, well.
0: Yeah.
7: And I will do it. 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
0: Everybody is impressed by the new movie Odyssey. They think that Greek culture is something to celebrate, but I disagree.
3: Of course you do.
0: There's this photo of a dilapidated bridge in Greece, and it's been damaged by a storm. It's falling apart.
3: That bridge right there that's on your picture screen there?
0: Describe what we're looking at, Billy.
3: It's a busted bridge. It broke on that end, and it broke on the other end, and it just V'd down into the water there in the middle.
0: It's barely being held together by some steel.
3: That's rebar.
0: Yeah, right. Would you drive on that bridge knowing what you know about bridges, Billy?
3: I see that there is a car on the bridge. It's like the opposite of a Dukes of Hazzard bridge.
0: Yeah, hey, you're right.
3: Instead of going up at an angle, the bridge goes down to the water and then goes back up the other side. I would assume they put a sign up that said bridge closed.
0: It's called a buckling bridge. It's been damaged by a storm. Drivers keep driving over it because taking a detour would cost them like, it's a 19-mile detour.
1: Oh, my God.
0: Motorists navigate the crumbled Palaeopagras Bridge.
3: It's all Greek to us.
0: Yeah, it's close as I'm going to get. Just to avoid taking a detour that could add another 19 miles onto their journey.
1: That's pretty weird. Now, at some point, some lucky, unlucky car, like they're playing bridge lottery here. At some point, that rebar, if you call it, is going to give out. And, it will plunge somebody into the water and possibly their death. But in the meantime, hey, it's worth not having to drive 19 miles out of the way.
0: Okay, so you're probably wondering, when did that happen? 3 years ago.
1: What?
0: For three years.
1: I would have thought maybe 3 weeks.
0: No, just fix the bridge.
1: But people seem to like it this way.
0: Drivers continue to use the bridge despite it being technically out of service as the alternatives are limited and unattractive. The bridge acts as an essential resource for farmers trying to reach their patches on the other side of the river.
3: Oh, they got the patch over there.
0: Could you die? Almost certainly.
1: Sure.
0: Will it eventually give out? Yeah, sure. You bet. Politicians are now calling on the government to act amid fears the village could be flooded if the bridge continues to buckle. You know, we're getting to that time of year again.
3: Yeah, we are.
0: And it's been this way since September 2023 because of Storm Daniel, they call it.
1: Oh.
0: Saw some Greek villages battered with 750 millimeters of rain.
1: No way.
0: I know.
1: 750 milliliters.
0: I know, I hate it.
1: Is anybody, any idea?
0: No, because it's metric system. Yeah,
3: it's about that much, though.
0: Yeah. Do you ever wonder what flock cameras would have been like if the Democrats had access to them during the COVID lockdowns?
3: I'm just now finding out, like a week ago, what a flock camera is. I thought it was like a farmer has them on his sheep, something like that, you know, because you have a flock of sheep. Do you have flocks of turkeys? They have turkey farming, maybe. You don't have a flock of cows, though.
0: No, they're just
3: a herd. They don't have herd cameras.
0: No, they're
1: because it's not named after a flock.
0: Flock cameras are privately owned, and they're all over the place now in big cities.
3: Security camera?
0: Flock Safety is the name of the company that puts them out there. That's why they're called flock cameras. People don't like them because it's mass surveillance without warrants. They're cameras detailed vehicle fingerprints, they call it. They can remember your license plate, make, model, color, what the person in the car looked like. AI is used in the cameras to analyze you.
1: It's very intrusive, and you didn't want to be intrused.
0: Right. Reports show misuse for stalking ex-partners, tracking abortion patients, monitoring activists, and aiding ICE deportations. Abortion patients?
1: Huh.
0: Somebody's tracking down abortion patients?
3: It's again a law.
0: How often could that be happening?
1: Right. Even once, though, it's too much for the abortion people.
0: Someone got into the flock camera, and they're like, this person had an abortion. Frequent AI misreads lead to wrongful stops, detentions, security flaws of exposed live feeds online. Critics view it as an inescapable digital police state with minimal oversight. I don't like it either, but I'll tell you what, guys, it's not going away.
1: Nope. None of this technology is ever going to stop.
0: It never moves backwards. Do you think the flock cameras are going to disappear? No, just get better at figuring out how to rotate and analyze, how to move about without becoming a picked up by the flock camera. I don't know how to explain it because I don't know what we're supposed to do.
3: Could make you a suit out of aluminum foil. Probably do it. You know, reflect back onto the camera, see, and then all you'd see is a blinding, flashing light coming at you.
0: Do you remember a while back this kind of technology was being used in China for the anti-communist dissidents? And what they did was they painted black lines on their face, and then the camera didn't know how to figure out who they were. Yeah,
1: the facial recognition was thrown off. They also used cameras like that during the pandemic,
0: right,
1: to see if anybody left their house. Because if you left your house in China, they didn't just tell you to go home. They rounded you up and put you in a prison, and then you never saw you again.
0: Right.
1: Oh, well, what are you going to do?
0: Boy, isn't the future great?
1: It sure does.
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31: On the night before Halloween in 1975, 15-year-old Martha Moxley was murdered in the Tony Bellhaven neighborhood of Greenwich, Connecticut. She was rich and beautiful and loved by all who knew her. For decades, despite intense media scrutiny, police failed to make an arrest. In 2000, 25 years after Martha's murder, her one-time neighbor, Michael Skakel, was arrested. He'd been 15, like her, at the time of the crime. He was also a cousin of the Kennedys.
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31: 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I read the articles. 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He beat her to death with a golf club. I knew it. And if you followed the case like I did, I bet you knew it too. My name is Andrew Goldman. I've been a journalist for 30 years. I got involved in this case in 2015. But here's the thing. 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

0: the illegal immigrant murdering scumbag who's suing you and Trump right now for violating his rights.
1: Seems like going to be a little more specific. I think that talks about a lot of people.
0: Now, there's a real specific one today. Okay. It's going to drive you nuts. But first,
1: don't you want to celebrate Robin Williams' birthday? I mean, he's been gone since 2014. Can you believe it?
0: Not to be confused with British pop star Robbie Williams, who's in trouble today for going on a cocaine bender at the World Cup.
1: But it's not his birthday, is it? That would be odd if it was.
0: It would be a little weird, yeah.
1: Robin Williams, the comedic genius, long gone now, born on this date. 1951. We just talked about Keeley yesterday from Ted Lasso, and it's her birthday. Juno Temple is her real name. She's 37. Okay. Seems much younger.
0: She's cute.
1: Rory Culkin, Macaulay's little brother, is 37 as well.
0: Okay.
1: He was in a bunch of stuff. Diane Guerrero, you might remember her from Orange is the New Black, among other things. She's 40. Josh Hartnett, 48. Handsome young fella. Sadly, though, he was in that movie about Pearl Harbor. I think it was called Pearl Harbor.
0: Boy, that movie sucked.
1: And he doesn't even want that listed on his international movie database listing now.
0: That movie was terrible. It was easily the second worst thing to ever happen to the victims of Pearl Harbor.
1: Exactly. Bob Marley's youngest boy, Damien, is 48 today. Yeah, man.
0: Yeah, man.
1: Yeah, that one.
0: We could have picked a better one.
1: You remember the guy that played Doug in the Hangover movies? His name is Justin Bartha. I don't think he ever really maximized his possible future fame.
0: He was not fame maxing.
1: By being in the Hangover movies.

0: what you thought she'd be.
1: She's a fine girl, though. She's 58.
0: Okay.
1: John Lovitz is, 69. That's right.
0: Nice.
1: Comedy genius. Him and Robin Williams born.
0: I do like John Lovitz.
1: Cat Stevens, or if you don't want to insult him, Yusuf Islam, is 78 today.
0: So hang on, Robin Williams would have also been 69 today?
1: They were just born on the same day.
0: Okay, never mind. You confused me with that.
1: Anyway. I know, but the same day doesn't mean same year.
0: Okay.
1: Let's see, no longer with us, Gary Trudeau, Doonesbury guy, Janet Reno, Don Knotts of, Barney Fife, and Ernest Hemingway, all born on this day, which is National Junk Food Day, or around here it's just called,
0: just food day.
1: Just time to eat again.
0: Just time to eat. That's how it is on the Walton and Johnson Show. Let's see. Today is National No Pet Store Puppies Day, because puppy mill dogs, I guess. Take a monkey to lunch day. What does that mean? That's not a racist thing, is it? Is that a race thing? I don't like that.
1: No,
0: that
1: makes actually me, not.
0: Well, I don't know. It's a weird take a monkey to lunch day. Who's coming up with this?
2: What kind of monkey?
0: Exactly.
2: A rhesus monkey? You're supposed to bust one of them monkeys out of the lab? You don't want to take a lab monkey to lunch.
0: No, look what happened in South Louisiana.
2: What's he got? What's he going to give you?
0: Probably chlamydia.
2: You might give him explosive diarrhea.
0: You want to get explosive diarrhea and gonorrhea from a lab monkey? It doesn't sound very good to me.
1: I'm not sure the monkey's safe with us these days either.
0: I don't know. Probably not with you. Today in 1861, Today in History, brought to you by
1: Law Tigers. Good work for the folks in motorcycle land if you ride. Get to know Law Tigers, 1-800-LAW-TIGERS, or the website, which nobody can ever remember.
0: The law website, I think it's lawtigers.com.
1: Damn it. You're good.
0: All right, the first Battle of Bull Run. It was the first major battle of the Civil War, happened today in 1861.
1: That was the one where the non-combatants, if you will, the rich folk, got their lawn chairs out and got all dressed up and had a picnic while they watched apparently like 50,000 men kill each other.
0: They didn't know what they were going to be witnessing.
1: No, I think they had high hopes that this was going to be a short, like kind of like when we start a series on Netflix. How many episodes are we going to get? 8? Yeah, that lasted a lot longer.
0: On this day in 1865, you'll like this one, Billy. Wild Bill Hickok shoots and kills Dave Tutt in the first quick draw duel ever. At least the first that we're aware of.
2: Uh-huh.
0: I don't know. I always thought Hamilton and Burr. Wasn't that before?
1: Wasn't quick draw.
0: Not a quick draw.
1: That was dueling. They already got the guns out. They just have to turn and fire. That tests a man's mettle right there. Tests your nerve. You got the cojones? Yeah, let's see what you can do.
0: Quick draw, that's the way to do it.
1: I like quick draw, too.
0: Today in 1873, it rained ants in Nancy, France.
1: Really?
0: I don't know. That's what they said.
1: It's also the same date in 1873. Jesse James performed his first train robbery. Held up the Rock Island Express.
0: Well, then this music's still appropriate.
1: Yes, it is.
0: How about that? Today, 1901, the Trans-Siberian Railway was completed.
1: Jesse James didn't rob that one.
0: No, it was a Siberian railway that identified as a Russian railway.
2: Oh.
0: Today, in 1925, John Scopes is found guilty of teaching evolution. They fined him $100. That was a lot of money. It destroyed him financially.
1: Then later they overturned the conviction, but did he get his money back?
0: I don't know.
1: I don't think so.
0: $100. If he got it back, I bet they didn't give him interest,
1: No.
0: Today in 1944, the Army and the Marines land on Guam in Marianas Island.
1: I bet they tipped it over, didn't they?
0: No, I think it was okay. Uh-oh. But there are concerns about tipping over Guam. Look, we've all been concerned about it. Just ask Congressman Hank Johnson.
3: Yeah, my fear is that the whole island will become so overly populated that it will tip over and capsize.
0: Wait for it.
4: We don't anticipate that.
0: That guy responding is so funny.
1: We don't anticipate. However, since his warning, it has not tipped over one time. Thank goodness he warned us just in the nick of time.
0: And the good news is no island ever in the history of mankind has ever capsized, because islands don't capsize. Otherwise, they wouldn't be islands.
1: There you go.
0: Today in 1972, George Carlin arrested for the 7 words you can't say on television. He was a famous liberal. If he was alive today, would he still be a liberal?
1: I don't think he

0: would have gone that far. No, I think he would have been held his moderate ground.
1: And today in 2005, terrorist bombers attacked the London subway system. But it was hard to tell because it's already such a dump down there. Who knew?
0: What a mess.
1: Yeah, exactly.
0: Have you ever been to the tube?
1: I've never even been to London, no.
0: Okay, then you don't know if it's a mess or not.
1: I mean, I've seen it.
0: It's actually usually pretty nice from what I heard.
1: What do they say? Mind the gap? Isn't that, isn't that a thing they say?
0: Yeah, stand back.
1: Yeah.
0: From the gap.
1: Why don't they just talk normal? Mind the gap. Oh, mind the gap. Talk like an American, you loser.
0: Mind. They wish.
1: Ugh. Mind the gap.
0: You know how you suspect sometimes these news stories might just be made up to generate some publicity or something?
1: Give me an example.
0: Well, I was reading this story this morning. Not that we ever really talk about her. Ella Langley.
1: Ella Langley. Sounds familiar.
0: She has a song called Choosin' Texan.
1: Oh, Texas. Yeah, sure. Yeah, yeah.
0: She's an attractive young girl. Well, she suffered a wardrobe malfunction Saturday, and they played it off by bringing out her customized Baltimore Ravens football jersey.
1: Wait, she's a Baltimore Ravens fan?
0: And
1: she's from Hope Hall, Alabama.
0: Coincidentally enough, her wardrobe malfunction, which consisted of her zipper on her dress completely failing. The entire zipper just failed. And it was raining, so I guess the dress was getting heavy. And so there was a wardrobe malfunction. What do we do? What do we do? She just happened to be playing in Baltimore.
1: What a coincidence.
0: And they brought a Ravens jersey out for her to put on. I mean, come on, people. Try to be a little more subtle. That's too easy.
1: This song is a ballad about a woman who realizes she's losing her man to a Texas girl. Don't you get the impression somebody from a focus group sat down and said, where are they buying the most amount of Texas music? Where are the most downloads of country music?
0: Mm-hmm.
1: And they're like, well, you know, it's around Texas. If we did a song about how women from Texas are prettier and more attractive and more appealing to men, that song would probably chart well.
0: I guarantee you that's how that happens. They've known for 40 years or more. I mean, I saw a study back that long ago that said if you put certain words in country songs, they sell better. And singing about Texas or cities in Texas is one of those things.
1: They probably sat down with this song. They're like, she's from Florida, I can tell. No, that's not it. She's from
0: California, that sucks.
1: She's from Nevada. No, there's hardly anyone there. New Mexico? No, come on, Ella. Think. I got it. Eureka, we've got a hit. And now it's a song you hear in the background while you're at TJ Maxx rifling through the clearance bin.
0: There you go.
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1: The Hot Trivia app, $7.99.
4: Oh, I want that.
0: It's getting hot in here, Mr. Kenneth. So please, stay dressed. We don't need another visit from the HR department.
4: Oh, really? The last two times they've been in here is because of you guys.
0: All right.
4: Okay, the third time before that, it was me. But still.
0: Here's a new story of the predictable ending. What were you about to do?
4: I just want to know if we can believe anything Tucker Carlson says.
0: Well, this is a tough one for me because I used to really like him, just like I used to really like Candace Owens. I never really cared for Megyn Kelly, so I don't feel that bad about losing her.
4: I didn't mean like him. I just mean, can we believe what he says, or is everything he talks about just hype for his podcast or whatever?
0: I know there's a guy out there that listens to the show and he gets mad when we make fun of Tucker Carlson. Sir, I just want you to know we're doing this right now specifically to trigger you. And this is upsetting to you. That's why we're doing it.
4: Well, we just talked about those cameras a little while ago. And according to the Tucker Carlson Facebook page, it says one of the cities with the most license plate readers in the United States is Houston, Texas. Harris County is about the size and population of New Zealand. Over 4.5 million people. Famous also for its high murder rate in the entire county. A lot of different kinds of crime, murder, pretty straightforward because there's usually a dead body to go with it, so we know somebody was murdered.
0: Oh, we've got murder, for sure.
4: Well, we've got about 3,700 license plate readers in the county, and yet at the same time we've added all those, Texas has had over 500 murders in Harris County alone in 2025. So it seems like we have added more cameras over the last 10 years than pretty much anybody, and yet the murder rate has continued to accelerate.
0: Aha, the flock cameras are killing us.
4: So, I don't think that's what the point, but I'm thinking they told us it was for our own good. It was for our safety. And every time the government tells us that,
0: what's it doing?
4: Right. We should look for another reason. Basically, I think profit might be more important than safety.
0: Okay, to his point, there are over 3,800 license plate reading cameras, mostly flock cameras, in Houston. Houston has by far the most amount of flock safety cameras, according to governmenttech.com. Dallas has 600, San Francisco has 400.
4: And we got 3,800?
0: Yeah.
4: Dang, that's a lot more.
0: Atlanta, Flock's hometown, has hundreds, about 188 as far as we could tell.
4: Why did we get blessed with so many cameras?
0: Well, I'm going to climb out on a limb here and guess it has something to do with the last mayor, because that's when they showed up.
4: Yeah.
0: Sylvester Turner. We'd ask him, but he's dead now, so we can't. Norfolk, Virginia has about 200. Lexington, Kentucky has 125. And Denver, somewhere between 100 and 110.
4: So nobody has thousands except us.
0: We're the only ones, yeah.
4: I don't like it.
0: Now, to your point, there are hundreds of thousands of cameras all over 49 states. Which state doesn't have them, I wonder?
4: Wyoming? It seems like it'd just be a waste of time. And there's not that many people up there to keep an eye on.
0: I'd think Alaska would be my guess.
4: North Dakota?
0: Alaska is the only U.S. state without flock safety cameras.
4: You must have known that ahead of time, and then you just acted like you didn't so you could pretend to be smart.
0: Well, I was just thinking, it's probably not one of the 48 states, and between Hawaii and Alaska, where would they be the least useful? Probably Alaska, because people go to Hawaii a lot on vacation.
4: They do. I heard about it.
0: Flock operates in 49 states through thousands of local police, county, HOA, and business contracts. No state has an outright state ban. Why not in Alaska? Extremely low population, density in many areas, fewer urban and suburban deployments, limited law enforcement contracts reported. There's just no need for it there. They don't have the money. They don't have the need.
4: And I think they freeze at a certain temperature, too.
0: That'd be cool.
4: I bet they do.
0: Yeah.
4: My camera froze up, and I mean literally. You know,
0: it's
4: like
0: literally an icicle, yeah. Well, that's a real shame for the rest of us.
4: It's a very real shame indeed.
0: We don't need them. We don't need another flock camera. They're not doing us any good. You know what we need more of? Jimothy the raccoon. Jimothy is the hero we needed.
4: That was that freaky little raccoon-looking chupacabra thing?
0: He suffers from short spine syndrome. There's a raccoon in the Seattle area. He's been all over the internet lately because he's so recognizable. They call him Jimothy, and he's got a very recognizable shape and posture. He kind of looks like if Danny DeVito was a raccoon.
4: Well, yes. Now you've perfectly described Jimothy.
0: There have been a few sightings and recordings.
2: What am I looking at?
5: You have the strangest body, buddy. Holy cow.
0: Oh, I'm sorry.
4: Body shame him?
0: That's a recording of me the last time I went on a date. Sorry.
4: It happens. Sometimes those things get slipped in.
0: Yep, sorry.
4: Don't slip it in.
0: I've been trying to work out more. Excuse me. Anyway, no, but Jimothy is the hero we didn't know we needed. Don't you love Jimothy?
4: I thought Darlene was the hero we didn't know we needed.
0: Darlene is Lindsey Graham's sister.
4: You know her?
0: Is she the Jimothy of South Carolina politics?
4: I'm surprised I haven't heard you guys chat about her.
0: We did earlier. We don't like her. We opened the show with it. Everybody agreed.
4: I just meant I was surprised I didn't hear it. Well, I guess I was listening to something else.
0: It's nepotism. Like, why is she the senator now? What? They're like, oh, she's just doing it for her brother, but it's going to be short-lived. And as soon as they said that, what did everyone think?
4: Everybody went, no, it's not going to be short-lived. Sure, she's been a senator a week and a day, but a week from yesterday, and she announced yesterday, she wants this job full-time. She earned it. Did she?
0: No.
4: She deserves it. Does she?
0: No.
4: No. She's qualified? No. But she's Lindsey Graham's sister. And that's how politics in America works.
0: Wow.
4: Sonny Bono died, and his wife took his place. Now, he didn't train her up for that job ahead of time. I don't know what Darlene here has been doing while Lindsey's been senatoring, but I don't think she's been studying it.
0: Here's the thing. I didn't really have a lot of opinions about Sonny Bono. And I'm not even saying you can't be the family member of a politician and take over the job for them. But I didn't like Lindsey Graham. Why would I like his wife or sister?
4: Sister.
0: No
4: wife.
0: We don't want someone to continue that. His legacy sucked. Pro-war all the time, closeted homosexual weirdo. Sorry, rest in peace, Lindsey Graham. I don't mean to besmirch your name. But they're forcing us to have this conversation.
4: Mm-hmm.
0: Do we really need a continuation of the Graham legacy? Why?
4: I thought we were lucky enough to be getting away from that. And, of course, it ain't a done deal. They got a special election coming up in a few weeks. And the voters over there in that, where are they, north, south, one of the Carolina, South Carolina, I don't know. Anyway, the voters over there get to say so. But the fact that she seems to be the Trump-endorsed choice because she had a brother. Well, how about that?
0: That's great. I have a sister. Mm-hmm. Does that mean I should take over her job?
4: No, she should come in here whenever you go on vacation.
0: She would hate doing this. And I'm totally unqualified to do what she does.
4: Well, how hard could whatever she does be?
0: Giving prostate exams to horses? I don't think that's for me.
4: Stop it.
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12: 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Craig Michaels reports.
13: 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The current contract expires at the end of October 2027.
12: 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A Pell Grant is financial aid that does not need to be repaid. Ford is recalling over 177,000 vehicles for a trio of defects. Michael Kastner reports.
14: The recall includes 2024 to 2026 Mustangs and 2025 to 2026 Mustang GTDs for a windshield wiper issue. Mustang Mach-E's model years 2021 to 2023 have a risk of a pinion shaft fracture. And the 2024 to 2027 Lincoln Nautilus Hybrid and Explorer Hybrid could suffer from a software error that can cause the pedestrian warning to malfunction. Dealers will make repairs free of charge.
12: Stellantis is offering the Fiat Topolino electric vehicle in the U.S. with orders beginning at $14,000.
15: The tiny vehicle looks like a car and works more like a golf cart, capable of top speeds of 19 miles per hour. A conversion kit can crank that up to 25 miles an hour to make it street legal on roads with a 35 mile per hour speed limit. There's also a convertible version that comes with a rope instead of a door. I'm Tammy Trujillo.
12: And Pepsi apologizing and removing a social media post promoting Wild Cherry Pepsi after critics said it made light of consent. The post read, quote, "What happens when regular cherry stops asking for permission? Pepsi says the message landed in a way we never intended, apologized to users, and deleted the post." I'm Monica Nelson with your consumer and business news.
16: I'm flying.

0: there's rumors. Right now, it's just rumors of a Rush residency at the Sphere in Vegas. Would that be just out of this world crazy good or what?
1: Who are they rushing to the residency?
0: No, Rush, the band.
1: Oh, the band.
0: The one that we're listening to now, as a matter of fact.
1: Wait, the band that I'm just coincidentally playing?
0: Ain't that weird.
1: I'm just going to keep pretending. I didn't know you were going to say
0: There's
1: that.
0: There's no way you could have planned this ahead of time.
1: That's exciting.
0: Who knew what he was going to say?
1: Bro, I'm telling you, Rush at the Sphere would be the best concert you ever saw in your GD life. You should definitely go.
0: Unless you saw another concert at the Sphere that you also enjoyed, because the Sphere is the place to see concert.
1: One thing we've all learned in this, you can go see a band you're totally indifferent about and have an amazing time.
0: Still be great.
1: It's how it is. You could go see The Wizard of Oz at the Sphere and you're going to love it.
0: I did love it, as a matter of fact.
1: That's the problem with the Sphere. It's going to ruin other concerts for you. Guys, I've been to almost every cool concert venue in the greatest country on earth. I've been to Carnegie Hall. I've been to Red Rock. I've seen some stuff. I've been to some cool places.
0: You ever go to the Summit?
1: I never saw anything like the Sphere.
0: I bet you never went to the Summit, did you?
1: I went to the Summit and I saw Joel Osteen and I was a little...
0: That's not the Summit anymore.
1: I would agree. Yeah. I was indifferent about it. I don't know if the Summit's as great as you thought it was, or if you just thought it was a big deal because...
0: No, I didn't think it was that great. I just know that you never went there.
1: I mean,
0: you said you went to all the cool places, but you didn't go to the Summit.
1: Kanye West performed there a while
0: back. Did you ever go to the Astrodome?
1: Yeah, I've been to the Astrodome, yeah.
0: What did you see there?
1: Rats.
0: A lot of rats and cats.
1: Cats and rats, yeah.
0: Oh, another story I wanted to share with you because I just think it's hilarious. Matt Damon had a female stunt double in the Odyssey.
1: Ha ha.
0: They hired a woman because she would look a lot like Matt Damon while she was doing, you know, physical life-threatening stunts. He said she had the greatest arms I'd ever seen. Sounds like she was actually more muscular than him.
1: Wow. Imagine that.
0: And we did get an email about that from Claire in Spring, because we talked about the Odyssey yesterday. It did make a lot of money its first weekend. She said, do go see the Odyssey. Don't wait. I just wish we had seen it in IMAX, but they didn't. Yeah, I don't know now.
1: You can go again, but it's 3 hours long.
0: She says, let us know what you think. My hubby and I saw it Friday. We both liked it. He really liked it. I mostly liked it.
1: Mostly.
0: Woke movies irritate me, and I did not find it woke.
1: There are 3 hours of it, and I think the woke parts are...
0: like a few minutes at the beginning and a few minutes at the end. She said
1: her
0: husband thought the casting was off. Didn't like some of that, but it was a great movie, even with those caveats. I'd give it a 9. Hubby gives it probably about a 6. Long time.
1: Her husband didn't like it, but she did.
0: Liked it okay.
1: He liked it okay.
0: Yeah. I mean, that's higher than a 5. That means it's positive.
1: 3 hours. Guys, that's a long time to be at a movie. It had better be amazing.
2: And yet you expect people to listen to this show, and it's longer.
1: No, I can't believe they listened for as long as they did.
0: We are stunned when we find out that people heard the beginning of the show, and then towards the end of the show, they're still listening and would complain if we repeated an article.
1: We could cut out early, like 30 minutes early, because someone had a dentist appointment or something, and someone will write an email. They're like, you're replaying segments from earlier.
2: Yeah, how dare you?
1: Sorry, you had a root canal. I apologize. Jonathan Cain is the guitarist for the band Journey.
0: Mm-hmm.
1: He is dunking on Bruce Springsteen. He says Bruce Springsteen is an annoying, bitter old man.
0: Well, he's right.
1: He does not like his anti-Trump political speeches at concerts.
0: I don't either.
1: Cain, by the way, a longtime Democrat, made the remarks on a podcast saying Bruce Springsteen's March 2026 tour comments, labeling Trump as reckless and treasonous, were obnoxious and annoying. And he wasn't even at the concert.
0: No, his music is the same as his personality. Yeah,
1: I guess
0: annoying.
1: I guess Cain, who is something of a conservative now, but was a Democrat most of his life, just doesn't like Bruce Springsteen. But really didn't like his comments about Trump. And suddenly you want to listen to Journey, don't you?
0: Well, I always did.
1: Yeah, you did? Always?
0: Always.
1: That's another one of those bands. I think they have good... It's kind of like The Who. They have some good songs and then some stuff I never need to hear again.
0: And sometimes you just don't think of them.
1: Yeah.
0: You know, they've been around forever.
1: Journey, Foreigner, Bad Company. I always confuse those three bands. You know, they sound a lot alike, you know. You put one of the, I know someone's writing an angry email right now, but Kenny, you're on a bunch of classic rock stations.
0: How dare you?
1: When I put on Alice in Chains, Stone Temple Pilots, and Pearl Jam, do you think anybody in this room besides me could tell the difference?
0: There's a difference? Well, what do we need them other ones for then if they all sound the same?
1: Did you know back in the day the Spin Doctors and Pearl Jam had beef with each other? They were on the same record label. You remember Spin Doctors, Little Miss Can't Do Wrong?
0: Oh, sure. Yeah.
1: The Spin Doctors were popular and Pearl Jam was a new band. And the Spin Doctors called up the CEO of the record label. They said, you're spending too much time promoting Pearl Jam. And the CEO said that Pearl Jam's the future of music. And the lead singer of Spin Doctors said, sure, Pearl Jam's great, but have you heard us go, shoo-ba-doo-ba-doo-ba-doo-ba-doo-ba-doo-ba-doo-ba-doo-ba-doo-ba-doo-ba-doo?
0: I never heard them do that.
1: And then the CEO of Atlantic Records was like, yeah, but have you heard Pearl Jam go, even though, shoo-ba-doo-ba-doo-ba-doo-ba-doo?
0: That's so much better.
1: Yeah, it is.
0: Yeah.
1: It didn't matter. A short time later, electronic music took over, and everybody was like, and then music was just ruined forever.
0: That's how it worked.
1: Next thing you know, it was Cher.
0: And auto-tune.
1: And that's basically music in the 90s, from the beginning to the end, in a nutshell. There was also some gangster rap in there, and some people got killed. But that part's not as fun to talk about.
0: No, not at all.
1: Nobody wants to hear about how the FBI killed Tupac and Biggie with help from Puff Daddy.
0: Well, we're back on music, and I mentioned Ella Langley earlier. I did want to slip this in, if you don't mind.
1: Can't wait to hear
0: it. Just slide it right in here.
1: Sure, shove it in, yeah.
0: That song, Choosin' Texas, number one on Billboard's Hot 100 for the 14th week.
1: Okay.
0: The only other song that has had more weeks at number one than Ella Langley, Choosin' Texas. Kenny's favorite Christmas song, Mariah Carey, is All I Want for Christmas Is You.
1: I don't love Mariah Carey. I've never been a big fan, but especially that song. And then you hear what she was like, that even Will Ferrell, who I don't agree with his politics much, but is often considered to be one of the nicest guys in Hollywood, said Mariah Carey was a nightmare to work with.
0: 22 weeks at number one. That's a biggie.
1: Once a year, she crawls out of from under her cave, under her rock. Here she comes, the sloppy whore of Christmas. It's Mariah Carey.
0: Doesn't it just make you want to give?
1: Here to sprinkle yeast infections around your Christmas tree.
0: No, don't give me that.
3: Hey, you! Don't watch that. Watch this. This is the heavy, heavy monster sound. The nuttiest sound around.
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9: John Polk was my nemesis. 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
21: Rumors spreading around. In that Texas town, about the shack outside the game.
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23: Just hey, you! Don't jump on the door.
21: To that home out on the rain.
24: They going to the sphere? They going to do the sphere?
25: Stop that. Is this a Wizard of Oz?
1: Do you guys like Morgan Wallen? You into that at all?
26: I've heard of him. I'm not familiar. I couldn't, name a song or anything. No.
1: He has so many songs, and I think I could recognize it if I heard one, but I couldn't tell you the names of any of his songs. He did a song with Lil Wayne. Did you know that? Like, he's that kind of guy.
27: Before or after the N-word controversy that reared his ugly head a while back?
1: Probably after.
26: I think most of the stuff he's done in his career was after, and it just seemed to be okay with him. Or it worked out okay.
1: He dropped an N-bomb, and didn't he do it while he was drunk and he was running around? It wasn't like he was calling someone that out of anger. I don't know. I'm not defending it. I'm just trying to explain
26: and
1: what happened.
26: Does it matter?
1: No.
26: Not at all.
1: It's not. You should never, ever, ever, ever, ever say the N-word, ever. And, of course, we're talking about the word Nashville. Because everyone knows the good country music comes from Austin.
26: Clearly.
1: A guy was at a Morgan Wallen concert in Maryland. and somebody whipped out his junk and relieved themselves on him in front of a little kid.
26: Huh?
1: So the guy calls the police because that's what you would do. The police arrive, and when they get there, they tell him they cannot arrest him due to Maryland laws. The guy says, so a man could just pull out his junk, relieve himself on me, my brother, and my niece, and there's nothing we can do? Instead of arresting the perpetrator, the police give his info to the victim, saying he could file a report later or press charges or sue.
26: Huh. Well, it sounds like next time we'll know not to call the law and handle this ourselves.
1: Or even better, don't go to a Morgan Wallen concert.
26: Well, there's that.
1: In Maryland. It's awfully specific.
26: I don't believe folks would have done like that around here. People don't act like that because they know they'd get their ass whooped or worse.
1: Morgan Wallen, he doesn't make music that I listen to. I don't really care that much about it. But do you remember he didn't get along with the cast of Saturday Night Live?
26: Oh, yeah. He immediately left. The minute the show was over,
1: he walked
26: right off, and they didn't appreciate that.
1: Yeah, he walked off the set, and they said, where are you going? And he said, I just wanted to go home.
26: He wouldn't be around normal people, is all it was.
1: Nashville, Morgan Wallen's other favorite N-word.
26: Yeah.
1: But he didn't want to be there.
26: That in New York.
1: And I thought to myself, you know what? I bet I'd get along with Morgan Wallen if he, other than the N-word thing, which I don't approve of.
27: Well, I'm sure he's learned his lesson. Weezy probably taught him, you know, if nobody else took the time.
1: It does seem like he's made a lot of music with rappers and pop stars and the very kind of people you'd think would get offended by someone saying the N-word. He did a song with Diplo, the electronic music DJ. Mm. Do you remember that guy performed at the rodeo and everyone was mad because his backup dancers had, I know you hate this word, assless chaps, but I'm just trying
26: to
1: explain.
26: They all are.
1: Right, but they had their butts out is what I mean.
26: They didn't have pants on under their chaps, though.
1: Yeah. Chaps with no pants, but it doesn't sound as bad as assless chaps. Anyway, the girls were very good dancers, but it was weird to see them dance like that in front of kids.
26: Well, you don't have to go there. You can go see my boy Pitbull if you want to see the hot girls dancing. Pitbull always brings out a nice a bevy of beauties. You know that, right?
1: Sure. I'm sure it's great. Go ahead, Mr. Kenneth.
26: Having trouble with what I'm... My boy Pitbull? That's your boy?
1: Yeah, Mr.
26: Me and Pitbull, we are like that, man. We are, brothers from another mother's thing.
1: Billy Ed likes Pitbull. You didn't know that? Have you never seen him at a wedding?
26: I've never seen Billy Ed at a wedding.
1: Yeah, there's always a
26: part. Or Pitbull.
1: Yeah, when we were at Tony Busby's wedding, everybody was dancing with Rick Perry, and they started doing Pitbull songs, and Billy Ed just started breakdancing, spinning around. I never seen anything like it before. He was pop locking. It was impressive.
26: Yeah, I wasn't there.
1: No, you were there.
26: Wasn't even close to me.
1: I'm pretty sure I saw you there, yeah.
26: But I liked Pitbull's backup dancers.
1: That's it, huh?
26: They're pretty good, yeah. That's one of his songs is real catchy.
1: Which one's that?
26: One of his songs. That's your boy, all right. You can't even name one.
1: Mr. Worldwide? Mr. 305, that's it.
26: That must have been it.
1: Yeah.
26: Well, what about... There we go. Gaiocho.
1: Gaiocho. That's that piece of skin in between your bunghole and your testicles.
26: That's the thing that hangs down under your chin.
1: Is that what a gaiocho is? Yeah. Is
26: that... And he don't count right. Uno, dos, and goes right to 14.
1: Uno, dos, tres, catorce.
26: That ain't right.
1: That doesn't sound right. Uno, dos, tres, caliente. What?
26: I know you want me, you know I want you to.
1: Does Pitbull even speak Spanish?
26: I don't think so.
1: I think he's messing with us, man.
26: By the way, that email we got earlier from, what was it, Claire?
1: I don't know.
26: Went to see the Odyssey Friday.
1: Okay, yeah.
26: Just got a new report. This one from Matt Walsh. Matt says, just saw the Odyssey. Despite what you may have heard, literally all of the criticisms are true and correct. The movie is as woke as you heard, if not more so. The casting is atrocious, completely takes you out of the story right at the beginning, and they've turned Odysseus into an anachronistic, whiny, solemn shell of a man plagued by trauma and guilt. Like they know his personality.
1: Okay.
26: From back in the day. So... Opinions vary when it comes to the movie.
1: I've heard good things about it, but then some people don't like that the cast is so diverse. And if that's what bothers you, I've got to ask, How come you were never upset by the fact that everyone on HBO's Rome was a British person?
0: That was a little upsetting, I'll be honest with you.
1: None of them talk like Mario. They've been doing this for a long time. Now there's a Filipino guy in the movie. Okay, hang on a minute. None of these people were ever supposed to be Anglo-Saxon. We're talking about people from Greece and Rome, and they should have been Italian and Greek, right?
26: But they had a pretty good reason for that. Nobody likes to read subtitles. I mean, you get a bunch of people in there speaking old ancient Latin and Greek and stuff, like the Romans were doing, and you have to read the English translation at the bottom, and that's just too much trouble.
1: I started watching Rome again. I've been studying the Roman Empire a lot lately. I've been really getting into it.
26: Try not to confuse the actual history of Rome with the TV show Rome on Netflix. Right?
1: Well, obviously, they've taken some liberties. Because they are doing sex, a lot of sex in there.
25: Oh, and they did that back in the day.
1: Yeah, but we didn't have any documented proof that, like, Octavius and his sister were having sex, or Octavian, Octavius, Octavia. There's too many Octavios.
27: Did you get a look at that sister?
1: She was okay.
27: Yeah, I think you would have hit that.
1: She's a little skinny for
27: even
1: me.
27: Even if it was your sister.
1: Somebody ought to give her a sandwich. Excuse me. Euro.
25: A gyro?
1: A gyro? Well, I guess it's Roman.
25: What about a panini?
1: Sure.
25: Let's get that girl a panini.
1: You notice they're always eating olives and bread. That's it. They don't eat anything else on that show. There's just always a pile of olives with a piece of bread.
26: I'm happy they didn't show us the vomitoriums.
1: So, vomitorium is actually a term that describes the entryway to the large theater-like building, but people believe that it has to do with eating till you puke.
26: And some did. They would lounge. They didn't sit at a table. The really rich people would lounge on cushions, like love seats and chaise lounges, and the slaves... Oh. They had slaves, but they were nice to their slaves, and sometimes they'd let them be free.
1: And so have sex with them.
26: It wasn't like bad slavery at all. Only America had bad slavery.
1: I'm pretty sure it was bad.
26: Rome had just the really good quality slavery that everybody adores.
1: Okay.
26: And they would have them just bring the food, and they would eat while they laid about and lounged, and it would take hours and hours. Sounds fun, huh?
1: This misinformation brought to you by the Walton and Johnson Show.
26: What we do.
0: Don't forget, boys and girls, to
1: eat it every day.
2: Bellissimo. Sky Rizzy. Sky Rizzy, you guys, it's for ulcerative colitis. Which I don't have. It has the worst song. The song in this ad makes you want to die. It's AI. It has to be. It doesn't sound like a person singing. It sounds like a melody that's meant to harm you. And it goes like, nothing is everything. Whoa. And that's the stupidest slogan. I never thought I had a shot in the advertising world, but any of us could have come up with nothing is everything. It means nothing. It could be for anything. It's not descriptive. It could be for like a cult. It could be for anything. What?

0: Well, I hope you folks enjoyed yourselves. Get you later on down the trail.
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0: It's the other conflict complicating the U.S.-Iran fight. I'm Dave Anthony, Fox News. Israel's battle against Hezbollah in Lebanon. In this hour, that country's president, Joseph Aoun, goes to the White House to meet with President Trump, who's hoping the deployment of Lebanon's army to secure villages could stop that fighting.
1: And they'll be talking about disarming Hezbollah, as well as the Israeli military now withdrawing from certain sectors of southern Lebanon as part of this U.S.-negotiated treaty.
0: Fox's Aisha Hazmi also reports Iran retaliated again after a 10th straight night of American bombing.
1: This morning, there were strikes into Bahrain. Sirens were going off inside of that country as Iran began firing at U.S. targets there. Iran also lodging missiles and drones at Jordan and Kuwait's power and water plants overnight. There's also a maritime report out this morning that a tanker in the Strait of Hormuz was hit by an unknown projectile off the coast of Oman. A crew had to abandon the vessel, getting into a lifeboat for safety.
0: Oil prices keep rising. Rising back up more than 2%. Gas is up another penny. AAA's national average for regular $4.01 a gallon today is 16 cents higher than a week ago. 15 weeks before the November elections decide control of Congress, Fox News power rankings give Democrats a slight lead in House races. The Senate's even with four states considered toss-ups.
15: Almost half of voters say cost of living is the most important factor for them in the upcoming midterms, with health care and housing topping the list. President Trump made affordability a key promise in his 2024 reelection bid. And a majority of voters now disapprove of his handling of the economy, giving Democrats an edge. Voters prefer Democrats to Republicans by about 4 points on the generic ballot.
0: Fox's Tanya J. Powers. It's primary day in Arizona, filing day in South Carolina for Republicans who want to run in the primary to replace late Senator Lindsey Graham as a GOP nominee in November. His sister Darlene, now in the Senate to finish the term, plans to run. 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
0: We mentioned late Republican Senator Lindsey Graham. We now know funeral arrangements.

0: Securing America.
1: The World Cup has concluded without any major incidents after 78 games in the United States and 13 more each in Mexico and Canada. Homeland Security Secretary Mark Wayne Mullen told Fox's Will Cain Monday there was only one tangible threat during the entire tournament, which was stopped
2: before it even came close remotely to being dangerous.
1: The secretary couldn't say much about the situation, but did add this.
2: The threat was about using vehicles. It was specifically towards a fan fest.
1: Mullen said several thousand drones were confiscated for not following the rules during the tournament and breaching perimeters.
2: We averaged over 30 drones that we brought down per game.
1: And gave credit to all the agencies which cooperated in ensuring a safe tournament.
2: We had over 40 nations that participated with their intelligence community.
1: Kevin Uretsky, Fox News.
0: Military matters.
3: Fox News got an inside look at the drone boat Corsair, used to help rescue two American pilots after it ran down their Apache helicopter near the Strait of Hormuz. It marked the first publicly known rescue mission involving a U.S. military drone boat. The drone picked the pilots up and transported them to a safe location where they were hoisted up to a helicopter. The drone, designed by Saronic, a defense startup based in Austin, Texas. We spoke with the CEO.
4: We were able to rescue them with an autonomous platform without putting additional sailors or soldiers in harm's way.

0: The Glenn Beck Program.
1: Glenn Beck is on.
2: Hello, America. Welcome to Tuesday. We got a lot on our plate. I want to talk to you about this new AI dating app and the new AI robot that is now being tested in schools to teach your kids. Plus, something else. Looks like we are on the verge in this race of losing to China. And I'll explain the new Kimi AI that they are coming out with has just leapfrogged 17 spaces. And the next version is coming out, and they're saying, and we'll see when it comes out, they're saying it will leapfrog all of ours. And that's very bad news for the United States. And I'll explain why coming up in a minute. First, Super Sure. 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
2: 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So, last year, the Hinge founder and CEO, Justin McLeod, announced that he's going to step down from his role to independently build Overtone, a modern AI-enabled matchmaking company. Oof. Investor round of $18 million for the seed round includes some big players, Firstmark, OkCupid, Tinder, venture capitalist firm, blah, blah, blah, blah, blah. It bills itself as a voice and audio forward matchmaking service enabled by AI and is grounded in relationship science that provides highly curated introductions. Oh, this is going to be so good. No, seriously. You know what? If we could just get a computer to match all of us, wouldn't that?

0: Wouldn't that just be perfect? Wouldn't we all just be so happy? And you know what? Honestly, try it. I mean, if you're not dating, try it. I mean, I would be trying everything. If I'm not dating, it's so impossible to meet people now. I hear this from everybody, especially youth. It's impossible to meet anybody. Good. So try it. But just be careful. Just be careful. We are entering such scary places right now. You know, there's another story out of the humanoid robot Sally to join the Seneca Nation K-12 classrooms located on Seneca Nation territory. What are we doing? Are we sending this to the Native Americans? Is this just like, what? Why? I don't know. Test it on the Native Americans. What is the $57,000 AI-powered Sally? She's starting in high school classes. What could possibly go wrong? She's a robot, brown hair, latex skin, and will be able to move her arms and hands, but won't be able to cruise around the classroom since her legs don't move. Dr. Mac Beeler said, it's kind of exciting, but also a little nerve-wracking. You think? Not everybody is open to so much change in education. There's a point, you know, in time where people argued, why do teachers need email accounts? Do we really need to have the internet in school? This is just the next iteration. Really? Because I think we, you know, do they really need internet at school? I kind of wish we would have gone the other way on that one. But what could be wrong with having AI teaching your kids? What could possibly go wrong? Let me tell you where we are, because we've been here before. September 20th, 1956. And I'm going to tell you this story, and it's going to seem completely unrelated, but it is absolutely related. Cape Canaveral. It's 1956. All of a sudden, this rocket takes off, flies higher and farther than anything America had ever launched. 682 miles up. More than 3,000 miles downrange. It was a Jupiter C. And it was built by Wernher von Braun, his team at Redstone Arsenal. It had four stages. Now, they loaded the fourth stage with sand. Why? Why wouldn't they put fuel in the fourth stage? They put sand there for ballast, okay? The Pentagon ordered it that way. And then sent men to confirm that that's what was in that, that there was no fuel in that last stage. Okay. Because if the fourth stage had been live, the United States would have put a satellite in orbit that afternoon. Why wouldn't we do that? Why wouldn't we have done that? Sputnik would have become completely irrelevant. Von Braun knew, and he knew why. He asked, come on, guys, can't we? The answer was nope, nope, nope, nope, nope. He knew why. Not a lot of people did know why. It wasn't engineering. The satellite mission had been assigned to Project Vanguard, which was a civilian program, scientific, respectable, and what we said at the time was the proper face for the International Geophysical Year, okay? Nobody wanted America's first satellite riding on an army missile designed by Wernher von Braun, the guy who used to wear a German Nazi uniform. Okay? They were like, we can't reach it. It's 1956. 1956. The war has been over for 11 years. The guy who was killing people with rockets for Germany and wearing the German uniform, we're going to have him responsible? Uh-uh. So serious people made this decision for serious reasons, and everybody in the room agreed at the time. 379 days later, a Soviet transmitter the size of a big beach ball passed over Washington, D.C., beeping. It was called Sputnik. When America finally answered on January 31st, 1958, we answered with Explorer 1, riding on exactly the same. This rocket had been ready. It was a Jupiter C, okay? The fourth stage this time didn't have sand in it. We had already had this technology. We were ready 16 months ago. We chose to be second, not by accident, but by process. Now, why am I telling you the story? Because 4 days ago, a Chinese company called Moonshot AI released a system called Kimi K3. The numbers are staggering, and this is the thing that we're all are still arguing about. 2.8 trillion parameters, the largest of its kind ever built. On the Independent Artificial Analysis Intelligence Index, it scored 57.1. That puts it in fourth place in the world, behind only two American models and ahead of what America's flagship was just a few weeks ago. On Arena, where developers compare systems blind without knowing which is which, it took first place in front-end coding, ahead of every American model tested. It jumped 17 places just in the version before it. And on July 27th, a week from now, Moonshot says it's going to publish the weights. Give it away for free. So anyone on Earth with a hard drive will have this for free. Why would they be giving it away for free? Let me talk to you, especially if you've never used AI before, you don't care about AI, it doesn't mean anything to you, because that's where most people are. You don't need to understand how this works to understand what's at stake. And it you don't need any more than what your great grandfather needed to understanding, you know, alternating current, to understand whoever wired the country would run the country. Okay, that's what this is. This is not a chatbot. This is not a toy that writes your emails. This is electricity, a general purpose utility that gets poured into everything else. It's how drugs get discovered. It's how weapons get designed. It's how surgeries are going to be performed. It's how your bank decides what you're worth. It's how your grandson learns history. Whoever supplies it doesn't win the product category. They set the terms. Now, why would they be giving it away for free? Because that's the entire strategy, and no one is explaining it to you. You don't give away the thing you're behind on. You give away the thing you intend to make worthless for someone else. If Frontier Intelligence is free, then the American company that spent $100 billion building it has no business, because all of a sudden it's free. Every hospital in Indonesia, every ministry in Africa, every startup in Brazil builds on the free one. And then 10 years later, the plumbing of the modern world runs on Chinese standards, on Chinese assumptions, on Chinese defaults. And no one ever voted for it. They gave it away for free, so everyone is using it. Now, the question that actually matters. What does that machine believe about you? The system is not going to be neutral. They're trained. Somebody decides what they'll say and what they won't say. And a system trained under a government that holds the collective above the individual will answer that way, quietly and reasonably, and in a very helpful tone, about Tiananmen Square, about Taiwan, about what a man owes a state and what the state owes a man. It's not going to argue with you. It'll just not know. It will never say anything bad about communism. It will never say anything bad about China. It can't. And if that's the free default that half the planet's children are growing up asking questions of, then the most consequential teacher in all of human history will be built by people who believe you are just one cog in a system, one unit of a group before you're a soul. In fact, that group that program it don't believe in the soul. See, this is the race that everybody, they don't understand. That's the race we're in. We're not in a race just about chips. It's not about benchmarks. It's whether the machine that answers the world's question was built by people that think you're endowed by a creator, or one that thinks you were assigned. So here's the stand. Or the sand in the fourth stage, okay? We're doing this again to ourselves. Every model, American or Chinese, runs on electricity, physical electricity, out of transformers and turbines and high voltage lines. This is what runs it or stops it. There are roughly 2.2 terawatts of generation and storage projects that are sitting in American interconnection lines right now. Nearly double of everything currently installed on our grid. In 2008, the average project went from application to operation in under 2 years. Today, it takes five. Of everything that was applied between 2000 and 2019, only 19% is actually running by the end of 2024. The rest died waiting. Then you have on top of it, once you clear the line, once you say, okay, we're opening it up, now you can't buy the parts. You know that large power transformers, if we just had, and I'm not even getting into it. We had an accident with power transformers, you know, the things that are sitting, you see them behind a fence, you see them up on light poles. This is equipment you cannot build a substation without. You're running an average lead time now of 128 weeks, 2.5 years. The generator step-up units, 144 weeks. And the prices are up 77% since 2019. In April, the state of Maine banned new data centers construction outright. Nope. It just happened again in New York. Now set that against China. In 2025, China's total installed generating capacity hit 3.89 terawatts, up 16% of all of their power generation in a year. They added more than 430 gigawatts of new wind and solar alone. The Energy Information Administration projected the United States would add 63 gigawatts that year across every technology we have. That's 8-1, gang. Not 8%, 8-1. The next presidential election is November of 2028. Call it four generations of these systems. A transformer, if you order it today, arrives in 2029. A project that enters the queue today and says, I have a permitting process. It's switched on if everything goes right in America by 2031, which means the build out that determines whether America is still is ahead when the polls open has to be permitted and ordered right now, this year. We're not going to lose this race by the way people imagine us losing. There's not going to be a surrender. The day this happens will just be a Tuesday. Some months or some years from now, when the thing everyone is using was not built here and it's free, and every step that got us there would have been reasonable. This is not only about money. Last September, a Chinese state-sponsored group took an American AI system and turned it into a burglar, pointing it at roughly 30 targets. Wait until you hear this. Give me 60 seconds and I'll finish up. Rapid radios, every group has that moment. You look up, somebody's missing. Nobody saw them leave. Nobody remembers them taking a different path. They're just gone. How does this keep happening to us, right? Y'all started in the same place. We're all walking the same direction, yet somehow the group has managed to fragment into separate expeditions. And now you're like, that's why I love rapid radios. Instead of just hoping that you're eventually going to stumble across each other, you push one button. Hey, we're over by the lake. Where are you? Got it. Be there in a minute. No guesswork, no shouting, no wasting half the afternoon trying to figure out where everybody went. Just simple, reliable communication that is ready when you need it, because every group has that person. 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So last September, a Chinese state-sponsored group took an American AI system, turned it into an autonomous burglar, pointing it at 30 targets, including banks, chemical manufacturers, and government agencies. The machine performed 80 to 90% of the work itself. Human operators checked in a handful of times. A small number of these intrusions succeeded. That was 9 months ago. Since then, investigators have found the same playbook running out of servers in Hong Kong using both American and Chinese systems aimed at the government and our financial targets. An American security firm reports that more than half of all state-backed attacks on our technology companies are coming from China, hunting specifically for the AI capability they can't yet build themselves. So they're using our tools to steal the things that makes our tools. So we're not behind yet. Not yet. We are exactly where Wernher von Braun was in the fall of 1956. It's built. It's fueled. It's sitting on a pad. It's waiting for permission. The sand was put in there purposely. We're putting sand in the machine right now into our last final stage. We're putting sand in the machine. I guess that's the bad news and the good news, because if we're the ones that put the sand in the machine and are slowing it down, we can take the sand out. But you have to understand what this means. That's why I led with AI for dating and the new AI robot that is going into schools. These are the things that are going to be, we're going to use these all the time. Now, you're against AI. Most people are against AI. I'm telling you, you can be against it all you want, but it's going to be part of your life. And here's where the rubber meets the road. Medicine. AI is going to start, you're going to know soon that AI is making a lot of the decisions your doctor is taking credit for. They're already using AI. And once you understand this, and once you understand how fast and how good AI is, you're going to start insisting AI is assisting your doctor. That's when everything changes. Who is behind the programming? Who's behind the AI? I hope to God it's America and not China. 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

0: Welcome to the Glenn Beck program. You know, there was a list put out, I think it was by the Smithsonian. I could be wrong, but it was a list of, you know, the 25 pieces of art or influence in culture that make America America. And it's interesting to look at, you know, if you had to pick 25 things over 250 years, what would be those 25 things? And they said the number one thing that influenced us and shaped us as a culture was Common Sense by Thomas Paine. That's 100% true. It's a distillation of the ideas that have been happening in the country, and most of them came from the pulpits of America, but it is what brought us the Declaration of Independence. Then they say the next item is from 1799, a farmer in upstate New York discovered a prehistoric mastodon, and he was draining a pit, and he was using the clay and the muck as early fertilizer, and they were like, wait, what the hell is this? And it was put into the Philadelphia Museum in 1801. And this is the first, this set forth the first scientific expedition in America to find out who are we? What was on this land before? Then they go to Star Spangled Banner, Rip Van Winkle, the Headless Horseman, The Life of Frederick Douglass, Moby Dick, Battle Hymn of the Republic, which they go into great detail on this. And that wasn't the original. It actually had some other lyrics early on that were popular. John Brown's body lies moldering in the grave. His truth is marching on, which is crazy because John Brown was, he was a bad, bad guy, a terrorist. America's, I think, first terrorist. Another verse threatened to hang President Jefferson Davis from the tree. Anyway, so then one of the other things that produced, that helped shape us as culture and is American culture is Levi's. I remember when I was a kid, Levi's in the Soviet Union, that was the most coveted thing you could bring into the Soviet Union. You ever met somebody in the Soviet Union, the one thing they would be like, do you have any music or Levi's? Because they were banned. Huck Finn, Emily Dickinson, the Victor Talking Machine. Those are the old, you know, phonographs. For some reason, The Birth of a Nation, that was the shaping film of, you know, that's the only film I think mentioned besides Mickey Mouse. Yeah, it's the only film. Nope, sorry. The Matrix is also. So you got Birth of Nation, which is about the Klan. And was shown one movie that was shown several times in the Woodrow Wilson White House. A progressive Democrat, by the way. It's a horrible racist movement. Anyway, then Mickey Mouse, absolutely. Robert Johnson's recordings, blues guy influenced rock and roll and everything else. Julia Child, the picture Earthrise from Apollo 11. The Thriller by Michael Jackson. The game Doom, The Matrix. And then we get to our era. The game Doom, Thriller, The Matrix, then The Kardashians, and then Lemonade by Beyonce. Okay. There's a couple of things here. I skipped over number 1A in 1948 by Jackson Pollock. That one bothers me because if I have time, I'm going to come back to it. That one bothers me because that was pushed by the CIA, trying to make us look more palatable to the French and to the English and everyone else. They needed America to look much more sophisticated. And the Soviet Union was starting to look so sophisticated. And so when Jackson Pollock came, everybody was like, oh, look, it's paint splatterings. Oh, that's so sophisticated. And the CIA promoted it. We didn't know it. Jackson Pollock didn't know it. He would have probably hated it because he was against, you know, CIA and everything else. But they promoted it. So how much of this stuff did we really, is culture because it was good? I mean, if I would have put another movie in, I would have put Star Wars, but maybe that's just me. Anyway, Let me get back to Beyonce. Really? Beyonce's Lemonade. Now, apparently this is the defining work of 2016 to 2025. And they say it, Lemonade is so important because it made the concept of intersectionality available to every woman. Not just, I'm black, but I'm a black woman and I'm a married woman. Oh, okay. Ugh. So I pulled some of the statements from the Federalist Papers. Okay, because the Federalist Papers was also on the list. Game changing. The Federalist Papers. Okay. And then I pulled some lyrics from Beyonce's Lemonade. And I want to see if you can tell the difference between the two. Okay. Because they're both what historians now say shaped our culture. So let's see if you can sense any changes in the American culture. I'm not going to tell you which is which. You'll have to decide on yourself. Okay. Here's the first one. Is it Lemonade or is it the Federalist Papers? Just give my fat ass a big kiss, boy. Tonight I'm effing up all your ass, boy. That could be the Federalist Papers. It could be Beyonce. I don't know. How about this one? If men were angels, no government would be necessary. If angels were to govern men, neither external nor internal controls of government would be necessary. I think that's Beyonce, but I don't know. Let's see. How about, let's imagine for a moment that you never were labeled as a king, never had the baddest woman in the game up in your sheets. Federalist Papers? I don't know. He's talking about the king, or she is talking about a king. We don't know. We haven't changed at all. By a faction, I understand a number of citizens, whether accounting to a majority or a minority of the whole, who are united and actuated by some common impulse of passion or of interest, adverse to the rights of other citizens or to the permanent and aggregate interests of the community. That could be Lemonade. I'm not sure. And then there's this one. Middle fingers up, put them hands high, wave it in his face, tell him, boy, bye. Tell him, boy, bye. Middle fingers up. I ain't thinking about you. I think this is a trick question. I think that's from the Declaration of Independence, but I'm not sure. So you have Beyonce and the Kardashians defining our culture, like Common Sense, or another one on the list, Moby Dick. Moby Dick or the Kardashians? I saw a comment from Mom Wars, the Substack Mom Wars. I don't know if you saw Angie Sullivan of the I've Had It podcast told her co-host Jennifer Welsh that she was inherently distrustful of parents who actually enjoy spending their time with children. She says it's weird as F. Do we happen to have that clip or not? Okay. I think it was last Tuesday's episode of the I've Had It podcast. And Sullivan is making fun of homeschooling families, saying that it's effing weird as F. It's weird to want to be with your kids. Now, this is moms. This is women. Moms. Just weird to want to be with your kids. That's why you should send them to school and not homeschool. Because if you're homeschooling, it's just weird. You want to be with your kids all the time? Yeah, I do. I still want to be with all my kids. I really miss them when they're gone. Why is that weird all of a sudden? In this Mom's War piece, Bethany Mandel points out that the stories conservatives tell about loving their kids who are a mess sometimes, but a blessing, is totally different than what we're seeing more and more on the left, where kids are portrayed as a burden or a barrier to success. Culture is, she writes, in many ways, simply an accumulation of the stories we tell one another. If the loudest voices in our culture insist that children are primarily burdens, inconveniences, and obstacles to we shouldn't be surprised when young adults begin delaying parenthood or decide that they're against it altogether. Culture is all about the stories we tell ourselves. And the stories we're telling ourselves ain't Moby Dick anymore. It's lemonade. It's lemonade. It's the Kardashians. And that leads you to a culture that says, you're just a weirdo if you want to spend your time with your kids. That your kids are going to end up weird if they're homeschooled. You know what? If weird means they don't have blue hair, they're not against the United States, they understand what communism is, they can tell me about the bad things the United States did and the good things the United States, that if it's weird that you can read more than a page and not at an eighth grade level when you're entering college, if that makes you weird, I'm all for it. I'm all for it. By the way, you can go to glenbeck.com/chasingembers right now for stories better than the Kardashians or lemonade. Make sure you get it now. 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Add to the culture. I mean, it's no lemonade. But then again, what is? More in a minute. 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Remember the old saying, if everybody was jumping off a cliff, would you do it too? 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

0: Welcome to the Glenn Beck program. So, we just got some insight in from Torch Insiders, Nicole. Glenn, if you raise them right, you actually enjoy your kids. I don't know if I raised mine right and I still enjoy my kids. Southtown, USA, Glenn quoting Beyonce was not on my bingo card today. Believe me, you think it's weird. Try being me. Dr. Smith Joshua said, nothing about jazz shaping our culture, unacceptable. Yeah, that is a little weird, you know, especially since, I mean, it's a black art form, you know, and nothing really about jazz, because that is absolutely American. Absolutely American. Greg never left the merry-go-round. What about Glenn's favorite spoken poem? I never thought of this. He's right. Where the hell my phone? Where the hell my phone? It's a super, super classic. You know, that is the one that some point archaeologists are going to start digging, and they're like, hey, I found this culture and it looks like it was a great culture. What wiped it out? All of a sudden it just died. And then somebody's going to find where the hell my phone, and they're going to be like, I found it. I know what killed it. It's why it disappeared quickly. Joshua 8441. Glenn, the women on that podcast that you were talking about where they say it's weird to spend time with your kids or want to spend time with your kids, and that homeschool kids are just weird and stupid, they're the type of women who would abort their kids but pay for their dog's cancer treatments. Yeah. Yep. And to make it worse, they'd do it for their cats, too. And me, if I had a cat, I'd smoke around the cat. I mean, I'd be smoking around the cat all the time, just like secondhand smoke. It's got to work. Just smoking all the time. I don't know why I say things like that, because all the cat, I just like pissing off cat lovers. I think that's what it is. I just, it's for fun for me. It's my kind of fun. Did you see, The Odyssey, Ricky? You said it sucked.
1: I wouldn't say sucked. I took one for the team. I did see it. It's not a masterpiece, in my opinion. You could see it for yourself and be disappointed.
0: I'm going to go see it because I've had the opposite reviews from friends who said, oh, no, it's really good. So is it a good movie?
1: It's good. It's not a masterpiece. He'll get an Oscar for the DEI crap. But...
0: Oh, jeez. Okay. On tomorrow's program, I'm going to add an extra hour. I've got something really great to share with you. A history lesson of how we got here with Iran. That's tomorrow.

0: The headlines move on, but the heartbreak and terror do not. Iran and terrorist proxies continue to target Israel. Hezbollah continues to attack in the north, forcing families to live under constant threat and in shelters. But Israel is not only defending her people, she's standing on the front lines against terror that threatens all of us. Even when the news crews leave, the International Fellowship of Christians and Jews is still there, every day, on the ground, providing life-saving aid. Near Israel's borders with Lebanon, a Hezbollah drone recently struck the home of Yelena. She was widowed earlier this year, leaving her alone. She was trapped inside by the blast. Thankfully, she wasn't injured, but she remains displaced. "It's hard these days," she told one of volunteers for IFCJ, "but I don't want to leave." As Christians, we're called to stand with God's people and pray for those defending Israel and protecting the freedoms we hold dear. Join the International Fellowship of Christians and Jews in praying for the peace of Jerusalem and for the soldiers, families, and civilians carrying the burden of this fight. Right now, pray ifcj.org. That's pray ifcj.org.
1: You know, I was just reading an article, and it was a list of market downturns for the U.S. economy. 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
4: 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I'm Lisa Brady, Fox News, as the U.S. and Iran keep fighting.
5: Following a week and a half of deadly airstrikes, President Trump warned Iran.
6: Honestly, they haven't seen anything yet. We've been nice.
5: During a meeting with Lebanon's president, President Trump told reporters the U.S. will soon hit Pickaxe Mountain, a suspected nuclear site where Iran is believed to have transferred centrifuges. At the same time, the president is pushing back on suggestions. Talks between the two countries are over.
6: You don't know what the dialogue is behind the scenes, that they want to meet desperately to try and end it because they're getting decimated.
5: But President Trump says unless Iran is ready to meet in a meaningful way, he has no interest.
4: Fox's Jared Halpern at the White House. On the diplomatic front, Iran's interior minister visiting a key mediator in the conflict, Pakistan. For the region, the Lebanese leader telling President Trump they have a shared vision.
7: It's about time for Lebanon and for the whole region to be stable and secure.
4: Lebanon and Israel have a new framework aimed at protecting Israel from Iran-backed Hezbollah militants in southern Lebanon. Medical payments to two states are now frozen as part of a federal fraud crackdown.
8: HHS Secretary Robert F. Kennedy Jr. with a warning to California and Minnesota that the department is withholding more than $1 billion in federal Medicaid payments until the states turn over additional documentation over what the department describes as suspected fraud and noncompliance.
9: You will not receive taxpayer dollars until you prove that those payments are legitimate.
8: HHS also saying the Biden administration abandoned oversight on Medicaid spending, in which millions of dollars has been flagged as going to dead people.
4: Fox's Jeff Manasso. The Fraud Task Force says it's protecting taxpayer dollars. Democrats in Congress argue the Trump agenda is making life less affordable. 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
4: Tropical storm Bertha is gaining strength with warnings growing along the U.S. Gulf Coast.
1: A U.S. Air Force Hurricane Hunter plane finds tropical storm Bertha's winds are getting faster. She's now at 60-mile-an-hour winds as of 11 a.m. Eastern and is positioned about 70 miles south-southwest of Panama City, Florida. There's now a tropical storm warning from Panama City Beach, Florida to Terrebonne Parish, Louisiana. Wind, rain, and storm surge all continue to be risks along the northern Gulf Coasts. Rainfall could exceed 4 inches in some locations. In Miami, Eben Brown, Fox News.
4: A suspected gas explosion is blamed for at least 12 deaths in India, with rescuers racing to find at least 13 others missing. That explosion collapsing part of a tunnel under construction at a hydropower project and churning up toxic levels of gas at the disaster site near the Chinese border. A tug of war over prediction markets lands on Capitol Hill, with the Commodities Future Trading Commission continuing to argue operators like Kalshi are under the commission's derivatives umbrella, not gambling sites, which multiple states and tribal nations are challenging.
22: Some lawmakers here on Capitol Hill would like to see sports betting and casino games banned on these apps, and also give some power back to the states to see these apps taxed like they would with a casino.

and right in the middle, too, in your lunch hour, about things of interest to folks who've already lived five or six, maybe even seven or eight decades or more, I guess. I bet you I've got some people in their 90s out here. I know when I prep for this show that I don't have to explain things like I'm talking to children, like lots of national television newscasters do. Of course, they don't get to write their own stories, though, like I do. When I bring up a subject, I try to share enough of it to cover it. That's enough for you, whoever you are and however much you want. But I also try to leave you maybe a little hungry to learn more and then form your own opinion about what's going on, whether it's in Iran, in our own Congress, or in places around the city and the state and the country and the world that warrant the attention of wise people who've got book learning, street smarts, or some combination of both. So anyway, here we go. Weather system in the northeastern Gulf of Mexico looks intent on paying us a visit, but according to two solid sources I trust on these matters, this one might be sort of... It's probably going to run out of gas before it has a chance to be much of a threat or a bother around here. I'm presuming we'll get some rain out of it. I'm presuming we'll get a little bit of breeze out of it, neither of which will be unwelcome at this point. I've got no problem in getting a little more rain around here, maybe some slightly cooler days and nights, maybe a little more than a breeze for a day or two. But that's about all I think that we're going to have to worry about so far as tropical weather systems go for the next week or two. This one, by the way, acquired the name Bertha. And honestly, I would guess that Bertha is a name probably nobody younger than 40 has ever heard before. The last time I saw that name was in print decades ago, stamped on the head of a driver in a friend of mine's golf bag. And I know it would have been more appropriate yesterday, but this is the first chance I get with this audience to recap the World Cup, talk about it in past tense. Admittedly, I'm not a huge soccer fan, not because I don't understand the game or that I dislike it for any particular reason, but simply because I didn't grow up with it. My generation, our generation here on 50 Plus, had baseball, we had football, basketball, hockey up in the northern half of the country. Those were our primary professional sports. Over time, though, soccer was introduced, and more and increasingly more youth sports associations adopted it. Then high school teams came along, and then college teams, and now a fairly successful professional presence of soccer in our country for both men and women. And wishes we all might that our World Cup team might someday be more competitive in competition. That day, I'm afraid, is years away. Maybe an entire generation away, because the greatest American athletes are still gravitating toward the sports I mentioned a little earlier. Now, it is true, according to one survey I saw just recently, that soccer has eclipsed baseball as the number three sport in the country. I can see how that's happened, but honestly, I'm not a big fan because I grew up around baseball. That was my sport growing up, and it still is today. Maybe we'll do better at World Cup competition someday, maybe become more competitive, but again, that's a long ways away. And one of the reasons, I think, is because soccer in this country still doesn't pay like the other sports. That's why the best athletes in America are still gravitating toward baseball, football, and basketball. Soccer players, the elite ones anyway, make a ton of money around the world, but it doesn't pay that well here. And that's why all of our best athletes keep going to baseball, football, and basketball, because that's where they can make generational money, enough money in 6 or 8, maybe 10 years in the leagues to take care of heirs who, for several generations, who couldn't spend it all if they tried. I'm entirely convinced, and I think it would be hard to make an argument otherwise, that if almost any American athlete who is in any professional Hall of Fame now had chosen soccer when he or she was maybe 6 years old and devoted as much time to it as they did to the sport they chose, they could have been soccer stars. No doubt about it. And now the quality of the athletes turning to soccer here at the high school and college levels is growing just exponentially. There's a guy here at work who has a son who's an outstanding soccer player and likely to, he may choose to play it professionally when he finishes college. And by then, since he's played since he was a toddler,

0: And because he has a tremendous work ethic, it wouldn't surprise me at all to see him on a future World Cup team. I kind of wish that for that kid. I really do. I've seen in social media posts that his dad puts up how hard that kid works and how good he is. And at his age, I think he's got as good a shot as anybody. Still on World Cup for just a little bit longer, by the way. I saw some guy interviewing on social media fans on their way into one of the matches, I don't know where, and asking what they paid for their tickets. And the numbers were just staggering. 20 grand, 50,000. One guy's ticket cost him six figures. For more than 100 grand, I want to stay in the team hotel. I want to ride over to the stadium on the team bus. I want to have dinner with the team. And then I want to watch the whole match from the sidelines. It's really interesting the way people all over the world, where they choose to spend their money. And I don't begrudge any of them at all their decisions to drop that kind of dough on a ticket to a soccer match if that's where they want to spend it. Kind of similar in many ways to the way Americans pay to watch the Super Bowl every year. And one plus for soccer is that they don't have clock stoppages during the matches, which means that they don't have as many commercials to show. You get to see a lot more action. My gut tells me that commercials during World Cup matches cost a pretty penny. Anyway, we'll talk about soccer some more in 2030. And on the way out from this segment, New Promise Neuropathy. They've got a clinic already. There are 8 or 10 of them in Dallas-Fort Worth. But here, they've got a clinic on Steubner Airline, and they're opening one down in Missouri City. And I didn't have the address yet from the client, but I passed the new store and saw the signage up. 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
0: All right, welcome back to 50 Plus. Segment two starts now. I saw a story about assassination attempts and conspiracy theories recently. A young guy talking online into his little fuzzy microphone that he's holding right up to his mouth about variations on the themes and on the attempts on our President Trump's life and on the lives of other conservative politicians, of which there have been far too many in recent years, by the way. And then during his monologue, he very casually said something about how the right is saying these attempts are only targeting conservatives, but in his words, there are just as many on both sides of the aisle. Well, I did some research. I really looked and dug up evidence that there is some truth to that, and it would be naive to think otherwise, that there aren't at least a few far, far right people. Probably not so many as there are far, far left. Honestly, I would be able to make a case for that, I'm pretty sure. But no matter which side of the aisle it's directed to, no matter who perpetrates this stuff, political violence has no place in our country. It really doesn't. It solves absolutely nothing. And in, unfortunately, too many cases, it eventually takes out the very people who are probably most capable of solving the problems. If somebody maybe from the far left and the far right were just to sit at a table, have a nice meal in front of them, maybe a glass of wine, and just talk. Smart people have a way of figuring out problems if you just let them talk and then let them listen to the other side. That's how we've been doing this for 250 years. And now all of a sudden we've got socialists running up and down the street telling us that something that has never worked throughout the entire history of the world is going to be our salvation. That's absolutely asinine. All right, I'm going to back up a little bit. I don't want to get too wound up this early in the second segment. I've got a long ways to go here. I saw a clip from Nick Shirley recently, by the way. The man who's exposed in, what, less than a year now, a million jillion in fraud around this country. The literal stealing of money from American taxpayers, and most of the people who are stealing it, it's turning out, have been picking up $1 million, $2 million a year because they learned early in the game that unless you stole more than $3 million, the authorities probably weren't even going to have time to come looking for you. That's a really sad state of affairs in our country when $3 million stolen from taxpayers in a year isn't enough to get the to just call out everybody in law enforcement to go track you down. Oh, that guy only stole $2.5 million. Let's put him on a back burner a while so we can go after the real crooks. Well, the real crooks start with the first person who took $1 out of our tax money, and they go up to, well, we still don't know who's stolen the most, but we're finding out more and more that some people, some really bad people, some really crooked people have taken millions upon millions upon millions of dollars out of our tax dollars. And I'm glad to see that something is being done about it at least. And I certainly hope, but I think it would be a pipe dream to believe that if somehow, some way the left were to get into control, all of those things, every one of them, every one of these investigations would be shut down. Because the people who've made the money off of those fraudulent schemes are some of the same people who are helping keep the other side, the left, in power. And back to what I originally talked about was Nick Shirley being on a video clip I saw. What he was talking about up in Washington, D.C., standing on a curb up there, is that at a congressional hearing on fraud recently, not a single Democrat showed up, not one. These are people who are being paid by we the people to look out for our best interest, and not one Democrat showed up for that hearing. Zero. My guess on that is that at least a few of them were kind of scared they might see their names pop up on a screen at some point during the day. And speaking of Democrats, in a more favorable light too, the new ones, not the old ones, they show no resemblance whatsoever to the old Democrats. Remember growing up in our country back when Democrats and Republicans lived next door to each other, lived across the street from each other? They all did cookouts together. They all went to Little League games together. They went to Colt 45 games together in Houston before they became the Astros. That was when both sides shared a genuine interest in fine-tuning our most powerful, greatest nation in the world so that it could maintain its course and work with little changes along the way to make it even better. The new Democrats, increasingly more of them self-proclaimed socialists and communists, what they want to do is completely dismantle our government and its constitution and turn it into, like I mentioned right off the jump, turn it into the history's next failed attempt at socialism. Over on KTRH just this morning, I heard Jimmy Barrett talking about how lots of these socialists are proposing that we just totally do away with the U.S. Supreme Court. Do away with the executive branch and just let a Congress, if it were filled with all socialists, let them make the rules. I have a hunch that within 5 years, you wouldn't recognize our country. And what you would see it for would make you sick and make you want to get out of here. One of the sharpest lines I've heard about how socialism and communism really aren't what people want. And I've seen it a couple of times now on TV, and I think I may have heard it on radio. But the point is that when the Berlin Wall came down years and years, decades ago, when the Berlin Wall came down, nobody ran to the socialist side. If you ever find yourself in debate with a socialist, maybe ask them why that is. Hey, if socialism's so great, when that Berlin Wall came down, how come nobody ran over to that side? All right, let me shift gears into something a little more, a little softer and easier to digest here at the lunch hour. I saw a cool story yesterday, and this has nothing, zero to do with politics. Maybe that's a good thing right now. A story about an elephant that was fitted in 2023 with an electric collar so that it could be tracked. From then to now, that elephant has passed through four countries, six national parks, and the routes he and I guess his herd mates have taken is nothing less than an ancient seasonal path that's embedded in their DNA from centuries ago. I find that quite fascinating, and it's no different than the way waterfowl migrate north and south. They come back to the same places every year. Well, they did until corn farmers and rich people in the Midwest figured out a loophole around federal baiting laws so that they can grow corn, leave all that corn standing, flood the cornfield, put a duck blind in there, and then shoot mallards all winter long and charge people $800 or $1,000 a gun to go in there. But I digress. That's more for the weekend show, and I'm going to be talking about that a lot come this month, next month, and until something's done about it. It's absolutely destroyed the central flyway duck populations that migrates this far down. They just don't come here anymore because they don't have to. Quick sidebar. Animals don't travel for fun. They travel out of necessity, either to find a more comfortable climate or to find food. That's all they care about. They don't go on cruises. They don't go on vacations. Food and shelter. That's it. And what the Midwest did, what these people did, is open up rest stops and hotels halfway down their journey. And now they just don't come down here because they don't have to. And that has destroyed the waterfowl industry down here. Meanwhile, back to the elephants. I'm just fascinated by that DNA map they go by. Most of us couldn't find our way out of a corn maze. Remember those? Great American fall tradition that fallen by the wayside. Probably some poor farmer got sued when a city slicker got bitten by an ant in his cornfield. I need to settle down. Let me tell you about Midway Meat Market. 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Not a long drive either. You go out I-10 west. Once you go under 99, you'll see Katy Mills Mall on the left. And in about a minute and a half, you're going to see a sign for Old 90 on the right. Take that exit. Go into town on Old 90, go into Katy. And there on the left-hand side in a strip shopping center, you'll find Midway Meat Market. Same place it's been for those 57 years. 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
19: I'm Lauren Simonetti, and this is the Fox Business Report.
20: The major averages are trying to hold on to gains in afternoon trading, helped by a recovery in chip stocks. Markets have been rattled of late on escalating Middle East tensions, higher oil prices, and powerful new Chinese AI models. Oil prices are advancing with West Texas Intermediate crude over $85 a barrel. And shares of 3M are up 9% after the industrial conglomerate said that its second quarter earnings increased 11%, thanks in part to strong performance in its industrial and safety businesses. 3M also raised its full-year earnings guidance. And the Utz snack brand, a Pennsylvania maker of potato chips and other salty snacks, is going private in a merger with German savory snack maker Intersnack Group. The Wall Street Journal says the founding families will still own half of the company after the deal is completed. That's your Fox Business Report. I'm Hillary Barsky, invested in you.
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0: Welcome back, my friends, to this third segment of today's episode of 50 Plus. Leading off, for those of you who have air travel planned in the near future to one of our nation's biggest airports, here's the deal. 5 or 6 of them are testing new security software and devices in hopes, and we almost have to wrap that in quotes, right, of expediting the process so that we can all make our flights, even when Democrats won't fund the TSA. While the new technology does provide better detail in scans, which means fewer times people are going to have to stop and unpack their entire carry-on and let somebody else sift and siphon through their personal belongings, well, there's also a way for the tech to measure our carry-ons, the dimensions of those, And I would guess, I don't know, some kind of alarm that might go off or a bell or a whistle or who knows. But anyway, that means you're going to have to gate check your oversized bag, which is then going to take a little more time and probably wind up paying for another check bag along the way because they're going to think that you tried to hoodwink them into thinking your half inch too long or too tall or too wide bag was something you were going to sneak on the airplane. And I don't know why so many people still carry hard bags, hard suitcases, just in miniature size, and use them as their carry-ons, because some of the airlines just go by the letter of the law, and if your bag you bought somewhere, who knows where, is an inch or even a half inch too big or too wide or too tall, well, then you got to go get it gate-checked, and that's just a hassle. I always carry a soft bag as my carry-on because if they show me the space it needs to fit in, by gosh, I'm going to be able to fit it into that space and not have to go back and start over. Keep that in mind if you've got to fly somewhere anytime soon. This next subject I haven't really talked about in a while, but and you'll understand, I mean, I hope we wouldn't need to ever talk about it, but we do again. And that is thievery in grocery stores. And it's taken a new turn. Well, we'll scratch that really. There's nothing new about this. But in San Jose, California, likely part of a test to see if it's going to work, yet another product line is being locked up before purchase. First, it was cold meds that are used to produce methamphetamine. Then razors, they locked those up for a long time because they were expensive and people could slip them into a pocket. And then the whole makeup aisle in some stores now has somebody watching it 24/7. And now in San Jose, at least at the Walmart there, they're locking up meat. And not just the good stuff either. Not just the filet mignon. We're talking about at the San Jose Walmart, nearly all the meat cuts, even ground beef, are wrapped in something that looks like chicken wire and with some sort of little locking device or electronic sensing tag or something, I presume, to keep the thieves from swiping that meat. And I do get it, and I feel the frustration the stores feel, but I would handle it in different ways if I was running those stores. In the past several years, I have personally witnessed and reported, actually, a few times while employees just watched people steal from the store because management and policy didn't allow those store's employees to do anything to stop the thieves from just walking out the door. Same with some of the big hardware stores. They've had issues with theft because their enforcement policies weren't strict enough or didn't have the right manpower to carry out the stopping and detaining of someone who's hauling out of there with something that doesn't belong to them. I saw at a grocery store not a long time ago, I saw a guy carrying two full backpacks of meat, big backpacks too, right out the door of the grocery store. I watched a man and a woman wheel an entire large basket of sodas and snack foods out the door of another major grocery chain here. And at a sporting goods store, I watched this man and a woman run 30 yards down a main aisle of that store and right out the door carrying literally armloads of expensive clothing. And in none of those instances, not one, with store personnel everywhere, nobody reacted. Not a single one of them. And all three times I asked cashiers and managers why they didn't try to stop the thieves. And one of whom, the guy with the 50 pounds of meat or so, actually, he walked right past an employee right at the front door whose vest said in bold letters on the back, security. And back then, they just brushed it off. That's our store policy, sir. I'm sorry. And that's when I quit shopping at all three of those stores because I'm not willing to pay for stolen merchandise, especially if the store isn't even trying to stop the bad guys. They know that we'll pay whatever the price tag is because we want those items. And so rather than hire theft prevention officers or do anything more than that, they just chalk it up as a loss and they mark up the price to cover it. Loss prevention, that's what they call it now. Making a comeback, finally, I have seen evidence that law enforcement and the stopping of shoplifting is making a comeback in several of the big store chains, probably because paying customers like me and you stopped covering their losses for them. I don't know how many of you have been to Memphis lately or plan to go there in the near future, but there's one place I wouldn't go if I were going there, and that is a pizza and pasta place that you can look up for yourself online. I don't want to say the name of the place because I don't even want to give it any recognition at all. But the owner of that restaurant, that establishment, took it upon himself to refuse service to National Guardsmen who came in there one evening for a meal. He is totally against having the National Guard in that little city, a place where crime has been a big problem recently, and the National Guard has come in to help sweep out the trash, if you will, get these lawbreakers and thugs and thieves and murderers and whatever off the streets of Memphis. And he decided that having the National Guard in his city makes it less safe than not having them there, when not having them there is exactly why not having enough enforcement. I'm sure their police force is strapped and strained and having a hard time taking criminals off the streets. So they brought in a little help. And this guy is so deluded that he thinks that having more law enforcement patrolling the streets and picking up bad guys will make his city less safe. You won't have any trouble finding the story online if you go looking for it. These are the kinds of people who have been hearing the same lies so many times, they're starting to believe them now. If you have crime in a city, too much crime for the current police force and sheriff's department and constables to handle, and crime is out of control, you don't just twiddle your thumbs and think, oh, well, this is just the way it is. We're just going to have to live in this unsafe city. No, you bring in some more law enforcement and get the bad guys off the street. Meanwhile, in Maine, in their rush primary because Plattner bailed out, social media went wild Thursday night during a Senate debate, a Maine Senate debate up there to determine who's going to replace Graham Plattner. And when asked what his qualifications were for Senate, one of the candidates said this, and I quote, "I ran for office several times, didn't win, but I did run, and then I'm a songwriter, and then I write my own books," end quote. That was from Senate candidate Ashley Webb. And I don't know about you, but I don't really think that I would weigh my candidate's ability to write a song or a book as something that would qualify them to serve their state in our United States Congress. 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
34: We're talking about peacocks.
35: A peacock is specifically the male. The peahen is the female. They are not native to the United States, although they thrive in coastal, warmish areas.
34: So when you see that thing fully displayed, when that peacock wants to have a little good time with a peahen, that thing may go 5 to 7 feet in every direction.
35: That's the whole point of those feathers. Again, the peacocks will use it to try to ward off or intimidate trespassers in their territory, but for the most part, the whole thing is to impress the peahens.
34: And they will shake those feathers, and the shaking isn't just like, hey, look how pretty. Mm-hmm. Science has discovered semi-recently those vibrations are in lockstep with the peafowl's head feathers that they used to think were just for show, but mm-hmm. now they realize they vibrate at the same intensity and that they can actually, you know, sort of feel when those tail feathers are vibrating in their direction through their head feathers.
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0: Welcome back to 50 Plus. Today we are going to talk about sarcomas, which are, I guess, cancer's kin, so to speak, and I'm going to get some information in from an expert in just a second. They can form anywhere in the body from what I've read. And to help me out, I'm bringing in Dr. Erica Giles, who specializes in the treatment of bone and soft tissue tumors in children and adults when she's not teaching surgery at McGovern Medical School. Welcome aboard, doctor.
1: Well, thank you for having me. I appreciate it.
0: So definitions, that's kind of the way I like to start these interviews about things I know nothing about. What is a sarcoma and how is it different from cancer?
1: That's a good question. So sarcoma is a type of cancer. Sarcoma is a cancer. I think about it from the soft tissues. And when I say soft tissues, that means anything from muscle to nerve to blood vessel to actually bone. Sarcomas come from a specific cell line within your body. And so all of those types of tissues can develop sarcoma. It's different than something like lung cancer or kidney cancer or breast cancer that forms in an organ. But sarcoma is a type of cancer.
0: And I read that there are literally hundreds of different sarcomas. Is that right?
1: There are multiple different types of sarcomas, and we usually kind of break them down into bone sarcomas and soft tissue sarcomas as ways to think about them. But there are over 50 different subtypes of soft tissue sarcomas alone. There are numerous different types of these sarcomas.
0: So who's at greatest risk for developing one of these?
1: That is a really good question. So when we talk about, again, bone sarcomas, the people that are higher risk of developing bone sarcomas tend to be either really young people or the elderly. But soft tissue sarcomas actually show up most commonly in patients over the age of 50. Oh. They can happen at any age group from infants to the super elderly. But age over 50 is the most common age group to be diagnosed with a soft tissue sarcoma.
0: And I noticed in your intro, and I think you just mentioned it there, that they even appear in children. Is that rare, I hope, for these little kids?
1: It is. It is. Bone sarcomas are more common in children and young teenagers. But bone sarcomas, again, can show up in older adults. Sarcoma doesn't care about your age. It can show up at any point.
0: Oh, gosh.
1: Really.
0: And I've read...
1: There are groups at certain risk, but...
0: Okay. Well, I read that sarcomas sometimes, speaking of younger people getting them, they're sometimes diagnosed early or misdiagnosed early as sports injuries or even lipomas or something like that. Why is that?
1: That's a really good question. So while bone sarcomas can hurt, it's a common misconception that soft tissue sarcomas cause pain. And that's actually one of the biggest reasons that patients have delayed presentation or delayed diagnosis, is that they'll feel a soft tissue mass or a bump, and it may be growing slowly over time and changing color. But because it doesn't hurt, they don't mention anything. And so that can really lead to a delayed diagnosis for some patients.
0: And I would presume that if it doesn't hurt and it's not as big as a softball, on that show Dr. Pencil Popper, you see it all the time. There, somebody comes in with something the size of a golf ball, and mostly, I guess, those are lipomas, but they can be misdiagnosed also and happen to be sarcomas, huh?
1: That is correct, actually. It's funny you mention that, because the UK has something called the golf ball rule, and it says that anything that is deep to fascia, or if it's superficial to fascia and bigger than a golf ball, it needs to have a biopsy before it's removed. And there are different reasons for that that I won't go into, but it's funny that you mention a sports as a reference for that. But yes, these things show up many different sizes, and they typically don't cause pain or symptoms. And so patients will often just not think to mention it, or it's not bothering them, so they don't mention it to their doctor.
0: Dr. Erica Giles here on 50 Plus. I read this morning that sometimes if a doctor misdiagnoses a sarcoma as something benign and they take it out, that those sarcoma cells can spread. Is that right?
1: So that is true, and that I think is important why... that's an important point as to why, if you have a mass that is growing, you should mention it and seek referral to a specialist in order to get appropriate imaging and an appropriate biopsy. Not everything needs a biopsy, but somebody that is able to understand sarcomas and be suspicious for them should be the one to help decide that.
0: If there's uncertainty, doctor, so you just get an accurate, I guess the biopsy is the most accurate way to figure it out, right?
1: Correct. So on an image type called an MRI, there are some things that we can definitively say, hey, that's not cancer. We don't have to worry about that. So often that's the first step in trying to get a diagnosis on some of these things. So we take a lot of different clinical information to try and point us in the direction to even decide, do we need a biopsy? But if you're at that point where you need a biopsy, it's important to have a specialist to help guide that.
0: So we've got MRI, we've got biopsy. Are there any pre-emergent tests that you can do to see if somebody has something little tiny starting to form in there?
1: That's a really good question. You know, there is a lot of information and different types of testing that, especially in the medical oncology world, that they're doing with circulating DNA and things like that. Unfortunately, the technology is just not there in order to say, hey, is there anything circulating that is going to tell me that you have a cancer or a sarcoma, specifically for sarcoma? There's not really that technology yet. I wish it was there. It would make things a lot easier. But We're still at the point where the MRI and then MRI helps guide the decision about biopsy, and then the biopsy is going to get us a diagnosis.
0: That makes sense. So once you have that diagnosis and it comes back positive, then what? How do we treat these things?
1: That is a really good question. And it really depends on the patient and it depends on the type of sarcoma. But very classically, sarcoma is treated with a combination of surgery and radiation therapy. Nowadays, actually, there's a lot of interest in chemotherapies and medical therapies for sarcoma. And I think that is a really an interesting approach that we're getting a lot of. There's a lot of clinical trials in this, and a lot of larger centers will offer chemotherapy for sarcomas, for certain sarcoma types. Another interesting and emerging treatment is actually these immunotherapies, and that's a really exciting new line of treatment options that can be available for patients. Unfortunately, the research is just that it's such a broad variety of sarcomas that doing clinical research and proving the effect can be challenging, but it is a really new and interesting line of treatment available.
0: I'm always glad to hear that there's something new on the board to take care of people who are dealing with things like this. What's the long-term prognosis for somebody who catches a sarcoma early and gets rid of it and professionally, perfectly? Everything goes fine in surgery. You don't even have to go to radiation. What's the prognosis?
1: You know, that's a very good question, and that's why it's so important to catch these things very early on, if we can. It's so much easier to deal with a small high-grade tumor than a large high-grade tumor, and it really changes the prognosis for the patient, which is why it's so important. If we can catch these things and take them out and get them completely treated, then prognosis is very good.
0: I like hearing that, because a lot of times, especially in the cancer world, it's not so good sometimes. So this is Sarcoma Awareness Month. If there is a single takeaway in about a minute or so, or maybe one on the positive, one on the be careful, what's your final words on sarcomas?
1: Final words on sarcomas, I would say, you know how they say on the subway, if you see something, say something. I would say that to patients. If you see something, if you notice a mass that is growing or changing over time, mention it. Don't sit on it. I know sometimes that it can be really scary and you may be suspicious of cancer and that can be really intimidating, but it's so much easier to know and get it treated than to come in and have a delayed diagnosis. Even if it doesn't hurt, if you see something, mention it. And then on the exciting part, I would say that it used to be that a lot of sarcoma treatments would require amputation. And I think that scares patients a lot to read that online and see that. And that is not the case nowadays. We have so much technology. A really exciting part of my job is not only working with patients and helping treat them, but also doing really interesting surgeries to help save limbs and reconstruct limbs as part of a team here at TMC. So that's my sarcoma takeaway.
0: All right, that's perfect. Dr. Erica Giles, thank you so very, very much. I really do appreciate your time today.
1: Hey, no problem. Thank you for having me. I appreciate it.
0: You bet. That's a wrap for today. Thank you all for listening. I really appreciate it. Adios.
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18: Real as they come.
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19: They haven't seen anything yet. On Lisa Brady, Fox News. That warning from President Trump to Iran.
20: We have done damage that will take them 20, 25 years to recover from. So if we left tomorrow, we had a big success, but we're not leaving tomorrow.
19: As fighting continues along the Strait of Hormuz, the president telling reporters the U.S. will soon hit a suspected nuclear site and that the U.S. will take care of business if Iran-backed Houthi rebels in Yemen follow through on threats to blockade ships in another critical strait. All of this during an Oval Office meeting with Lebanon's president.
20: And we are going to solve a lot of problems. We've already solved some of them for Lebanon.
19: Lebanon and Israel have a new framework aimed at stopping Iran-backed militants in southern Lebanon from launching attacks on Israel.
20: There's a Hezbollah problem, but we've done some things that I think the world will take notice.
19: The president saying the two leaders would discuss reports that Israeli forces had fired in the early stages of a pilot program for Lebanese forces to move in as Israel withdraws. President Trump says the upcoming midterm elections do not affect his actions with Iran, but the conflict and the deaths of at least three more U.S. service members since Friday are part of the Democrat criticism of the president.
22: They died because Donald Trump and his rubber stamp Republicans entered a war of choice with no strategy.
19: House Democratic Caucus Vice Chair Ted Lieu also accusing the administration of a lack of planning and defensive munitions. The War Secretary and Joint Chiefs Chair due before a Senate hearing later this hour, defending the president's request for an additional $87 billion in funding as the president weighs expanded operations, while also still saying the door remains open to diplomacy if Iran is ready to meet in a meaningful way. 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
19: A lower court's order for a pro-Palestinian advocate to be released from ICE detention is reversed by a federal appeals court.
24: The New York City-based 2nd U.S. District Court of Appeals ruled Mohsen Madawi must continue his legal fight to avoid deportation. Madawi was a Columbia University student who was part of on-campus pro-Palestinian protests last year. He was detained by Immigration and Customs Enforcement agents at a citizenship interview in Vermont, but ordered let go by Vermont federal judge Jeffrey Crawford. He ruled Madawi's First Amendment rights were violated. The appeals court decided Crawford's court had no jurisdiction because Madawi's case should have gone to immigration court for a resolution first. In New York, Gernal Scott, Fox News.
19: Former President Biden with a decision to make in a legal fight over audio recordings from his interviews with a memoir ghostwriter. Congressional Republicans want the material released, and a divided federal appeals court panel ruled there is a substantial public interest in disclosing the recordings. A Biden spokesperson says those conversations before he became president were given to the Justice Department on the condition they remain private. The appeals ruling suspended until August 3rd, allowing time for another appeal. A photo shoot with exotic pets leads to mugshots for two men in Maryland.
2: Baltimore County police detectives posing as customers teaming up with the FBI conducted an undercover sting last week, leading to the arrest of 25-year-old Jaden Evans and 32-year-old photographer Vernon Crophy III. A lemur and an infant spider monkey, a tarantula, multiple snakes, lizards, rabbits, and tortoises were taken from Evans' Middle River apartment, said authorities. Evans and Crophy each faced several misdemeanors and one felony, a malicious burning charge, in which three women allegedly posed with snakes in the center of a ring of fire.
19: Fox's CJ Papa. The Dow's up 390. I'm Lisa Brady. Fox News.

0: on these Segways on a road, and I see them in the road as often as I see them on the sidewalk, you would think it might be a good idea for these kids to be wearing a helmet, just, you know, just in case they fall off. You know, cracking your cranium is not a very good thing to do. But anyway, get back to Constable Mark Herman is concerned about this, and he has asked the schools to start enforcing not allowing the kids to drive their e-bikes to school. Here is Constable Mark Herman and what he had to say on the issue.
1: There's been a large increase in these vehicles over the summer in our subdivisions, and I believe, from what I've been told, is many of the parents got these vehicles for their children to ride to and from school, not knowing that they're illegal. You know, just try to educate the public. And then at some point, there will be a enforcement component to go with this operational plan. But we want to work with our school districts to basically get them to create a policy to restrict them on their campus. And that'll cover them riding them, you know, to and from school. They operate these things, but they have no sense of the laws that they have to obey when they ride these things, like stopping at stop signs, speeding, riding on the wrong side of the road, and it puts them in tremendous danger. The parents need to realize that there are laws that prohibit them from riding these devices to and from school or anywhere in the subdivision. Listen, there have been schools that allowed it, and they're out here parked every day. And when school's out, with the congestion around the schools, not only do you have to worry about the foot traffic walking to and from, but now we've got to equate the devices into it.
0: Yeah, and you know, I don't know how much of a problem that is, because I don't, at least where I live, there are very, very few kids that are out there walking. Nobody walks. At least where I am, nobody seems to walk. They're either riding their scooter or their e-bike, or they're getting picked up by usually mom at the school itself. Nobody walks anymore. Even the kids that live like a block or two away from the school, they don't seem to walk home. It seems like that's almost unheard of these days. But it got me thinking. I mean, what do you make of all these e-bikes? What do you make of these kids riding these things around? You know, I'm one of those proponents of good, healthy exercise. You know, I don't see, you know, the only people I see anymore, they're riding a regular bike, you know, with pedals. They're riding a regular bike are the bike enthusiasts, the ones that are out there on the roads, you know, wearing their spandex and their bike helmet and all that good stuff. I don't see kids riding bikes anymore. Maybe occasional one or two. Most of them are either have an e-bike, which is a lot like, the only difference, I guess, between an e-bike and a motorcycle is the e-bike has pedals. And if it doesn't have pedals, then legally, and I think maybe that's what the constable was talking about, if it doesn't have pedals, it's a motorcycle. And if it's a motorcycle, you have to be licensed and you have to be of a certain age to be able to ride it. If you have a class 3 e-bike, you have to be at least 15 years of age in order to ride that, because that one's capable of going 28 miles per hour or even a little bit faster than that. I guess the speed it can get up to determines how old you have to be in order to be able to ride it. But I was asking our listeners this morning on our morning program on KTRH about their experience with kids and e-bikes. And here's some of the responses we got.
2: Kudos to Mark Herman for finally calling out the parents and not training their kids on these e-scooters. One of them ran me off the sidewalk while I was walking my dog in early January. And I'm still in, I'm doing MRIs and injections and kyphoplasties, which is cement in your spine, for a kid not having the proper training. This is Marty in Fairfield.
3: Jimmy, Andy from Georgetown. When we were in College Station 2 years, I mean, all the kids around A&M rode e-bikes and e-scooters, and really, basically, it cut down a whole bunch of traffic. So, if those kids are riding those school to the high schools and things like that, then they're cutting down on parents picking them up traffic.
4: This is Jimmy and Katie. I believe he's talking about e-motorcycles, which do not have pedals. to move the bike.

0: cycle on. You are always using your motor. While some class 3 e-bikes do go over a certain speed, e-motorcycles are not limited in the speed nearly as much. You do have to have a license for them. And these kids don't want to be pedaling anything. They just want to be sitting on it and moving.
1: Yeah, I think, too, that the parents are not investigating what the rules are. You know, the kid says, well, I want this, and they go out and they get it. they just go out and buy it.
2: Good morning. This is Joe from the Cypress area. Working in the downtown area, I've seen way too many accidents involving e-scooters and e-bikes. These young kids are just totally out of control. It's going to take years and experience before they learn how to properly operate any kind of vehicle on public roadways. These e-bikes and e-scooters should be banned completely.
1: Okay, well, not a lot of fans of the e-bikes amongst the adults. If for no other reason than people either aren't following the rules or they don't know what the rules are, and we aren't providing any training, and parents aren't requiring any training of their kids before they purchase them for them, and that's a bit of a problem. Okay, quick little break. Back with more in a moment. Jimmy Baird Show here on AM 950 KPRC.
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1: All right, let's talk about some economic news here in our second segment today here on AM 950 KPRC. I'm a glass half full kind of a guy versus a glass half empty. And I know that there are some things about the economy right now that even gather my attention. I'm not one that has to. I'm very thankful for it, by the way, and I consider myself very lucky. I'm not somebody who has to always, you know, run a really, really tight budget. And I realize there are a lot of people who do. We go to the grocery store when we need to go to the grocery store, but every trip there gets my attention because of how little I feel like I'm getting for how much I'm spending. And I'm sure many of you feel the same way. And I do realize, again, there are people who live in a budget and people with kids, especially kids, teenagers, who can eat you out of house and home that have, you know, have these grocery bills that they're going, my God, I mean, how much longer can, you know, these prices keep going up? I'm not going to be able to pay for this. And when you see stories of people having to use credit cards to buy their groceries because they don't have enough cash, you know, I realize for those people, the economy right now doesn't feel as good as it should or technically as it is. And we've got a couple things in this segment about the economy just to kind of remind ourselves of where we're at. Let's start with jobs and how we're doing with jobs and inflation. Those are two very, very big areas for folks. And let's do a comparison because I like to do that. We have an election coming up after all in November. And you know, you'll run into some people who may be sorely tempted to vote for the other side because they're going to vote with their wallet and they feel like they're paying too much for gasoline right now and they're paying too much at the grocery store. And they're frustrated by that, as if somehow voting for the other party is going to make that better. The reality is when you compare the Biden years to the Trump years, when it comes to things like jobs and inflation, there's a pretty big difference. And it's all in favor of the Trump administration. Here is Larry Kudlow in his Fox Business show, along with economist Art Laffer, talking about all these things.
0: Trump 1.0, up $4,000. Biden's fell. Biden was minus $176. And Trump 2.0, which we don't even have half yet, yeah, is plus $2,084. Art Laffer, I got Steve here on set. But Art, let me go to you first. Why is household income so much better under Mr. Trump than it was under Mr. Biden?
2: Solely because of policies, Larry. That's all it is. He did the Tax Cuts and Jobs Act in the first term. He made it permanent in the second term. And both of those led to an increase in the growth rate of the U.S., especially relative to the rest of the world. And it brought down poverty levels for the poor, the minorities disenfranchised there. And it paid for itself in revenues. So it was a great tax bill, Larry. Frankly, making it permanent in the second term also worked beautifully to help all workers, but basically the lowest echelon the most, yep, because they were in the most need.
0: Arthur, even though there's a little oil bump right now in inflation, inflation under Trump is really substantially lower.
12: That's the red line, right?
0: Than it was under Joe Biden. Yeah. Right, you can see that. It's just kind of an interesting chart. And actually, I was looking today, Art, the core CPI, I think, is really only 2.6% over the past 12 months. It's above the Fed's target. But even with the energy bump, all right, it hasn't affected other prices. It hasn't spread around. And I think, you know, Kevin Warsh is going to bring it down. So what makes inflation lower under Trump, Art?
2: Well, first place, it's not that it just was lower under Trump. It was really terrible under Biden.
12: That's true.
2: Really, really terrible under Biden. So you're starting off with a bad base. But Trump has brought it down substantially. He did that specifically with good production. When you increase output, employment, and production, that lowers inflation. It doesn't raise it, Larry. Mm-hmm. I mean, the Phillips curve is just the exact opposite of the truth. And if you look at with Kevin Warsh, and when the cessation of hostilities occurs in Iran, I'm expecting that inflation number to come way below the Fed target. And in fact, what I really think Kevin Warsh is going to do is I think Kevin Warsh is going to stabilize prices, bring inflation down to approximately zero over the next 10, 15 years. And that's where it should be. This allowing 2% per annum is silly, silly, silly. You need to have no inflation whatsoever. And that's what I think Kevin Warsh is going to deliver on.
1: Really? You think he can do that? 0% inflation for like the next 10 to 15 years? I mean, if he can, great, but good Lord, have we ever seen a 10-year period with zero inflation? I don't think so. The only years I can think of that we've had maybe a zero inflation or, maybe even a negative number would be years when we were in a recession or the Great Depression or something like that, and generally that's not good news for the economy. I'd love to see it, but I don't know, man. I really don't know. All right. Now, as long as we're talking about again, that's a glass half full approach. I think that's good to share with somebody. During the Biden years, the inflation rate for the Biden years, 11.7%. The inflation rate for Trump term number one was like 3.4%. And so far in the second term, it is like 5.4%. Now, 5.4% is a lot higher than we would like it to be. But it's, less than half, far less than half of what the Biden inflation rate was. So, it's certainly headed in the right direction. You know, get these fuel prices back under control and maybe better Fed policy, then we can maybe put a dent in that and get it down around that 0% he was talking about. The other piece of, I think, good news about what's going on right now is business creation. Do you know that we created 3.5 million jobs in the first half, or new businesses, I should say, in the first half of this year? 3.5 million new businesses sprung up here in the United States. 3.5 million, that's a huge, huge number. And that is the largest number during a six-month time span in 30 years. 30 years, you'd have to go 30 years back in order to find growth like that. So that's pretty impressive. And I don't think something like that happens unless people, are willing to bet on themselves and are willing to bet on the economy, because, starting a new business is not for the faint of heart. It's for the entrepreneurial type. I had Derek Kinney on our program this morning. Derek Kinney is a business expert. Here's my conversation with him about all this business creation here in our country. What do you make of that number? 3.5 million new businesses just in the first half of this year alone.
3: To me, it's interesting, Jimmy. It tells me two things. First of all, as you said, people are bullish. They're willing to bet on themselves. But also, one thing most people don't talk about, many people are frustrated because they're stuck in a job where they feel like I'm only going to get a 2, maybe 3% raise. I don't want to settle for that. It's time to have something of my own where if something happens to my job down the road or doesn't grow as much, I've got something on my own. I can finally be an entrepreneur that bets on themselves.
1: That was interesting, too, and I'm not surprised by this. The top states by volume, Florida led with 64,000 new formations. Texas came in second at 44,000. California third at 43,000. I'm a little surprised. Well, I guess California did just based on the size of the state. But the percentage growth leaders were Mississippi and North Dakota at 46% and 44%. What is going on in Mississippi and North Dakota that we have so many businesses that are forming there?
3: Well, Jimmy, first of all, let's be honest. The main businesses starting in California are relocation services. Just kidding. But what's happening in those other states, though, those are states where the population is so dense. There's pockets of people there. But what we're finding is people right now love the virtual lifestyle. They love working hard, but they want to do it on their terms. And some of those states offer the views, the outdoors, the environment that's ripe for the entrepreneur that's often overlooked.
1: Okay. We also see that the business owner sentiment seems to be doing pretty well. About 43% of surveyed business owners reported feeling stronger economically than the same time last year. So that tells a different story than maybe what we're hearing reports on consumers are feeling about things like inflation, that they're feeling like it's tougher to go to the grocery store and afford their groceries. But business owners seem to be a little bit more optimistic than the consumers are.
3: Well, they are. And why I call this, Jimmy, the World Cup principle. You know, one thing we saw with all these fans from the World Cup all around the world, they said, wow, America isn't as bad as we heard it was. And often what I find, just to be candid with our listeners right now who love America, people often think that, well, man, because groceries are high, America must be bad. There's always money to be had if you have an idea that solves a problem that makes people want to pay for the solution. And right now, you might even call this an entrepreneurial revolution happening. People are like, it doesn't cost me a lot. I can launch my own personal brand. I can use AI. There's a lot of tools right now that people who have been hungry to start their own thing, this could be the grand opportunity they've been waiting for, I believe.
1: Okay. So you think they believe they have a technological assist at work here through artificial intelligence and the like?
3: Oh, definitely. I mean, that is a tool. I like to call these democratization tools, where suddenly everybody's on the same playing field. You might have gone to Harvard, or you might have barely made it out of high school, but if you know how to use AI, you are along the same playing field with everybody else. And the key here, what I would tell people is, don't put too much money into a startup business. The game here is, what is the easiest way to do the hard thing? What's the least amount of my own money I need to make other people pay me their money? And when you test it, that's the way then to make money quicker without taking on too much debt.
1: Derek Kinney, he's a money and business expert. We'll be back with more in a moment. Please stay with us. Jimmy Barrett Show here on AM 950 KPRC.
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1: All right, so in our last segment, we were talking about creating 3.5 million new businesses here in the United States. You want another piece of good economic news, at least for you and me as taxpayers? Okay, well, here's one. The number of federal jobs in Washington, D.C. has just hit a 30-year low. The amount of federal jobs in Washington, D.C., has fallen to the lowest level in 30 years. Have you missed anything? Do you feel like there's a department that you depend on from the federal government that has been unable to respond to your needs as a result of this much lower workforce? Of course not, because most of these federal government bureaucracies are just that. They're just full of people all doing the same thing. Not very efficiently either. So is government running more efficiently? Well, it's running more efficiently. Could it get more efficient than what it is? Yeah, I certainly do believe it could. So here's another guest to help us with that for the Civitas Institute, Nick Lindquist, to talk about this lower number of federal jobs and how well this seems to be working in most cases. Lowest number of federal jobs in Washington, D.C. in 30 years, Nick.
32: It is astonishing. Like, I didn't think it was even possible, but somehow it is, and we're here. And particularly the agencies in question that have seen the biggest drop, like the Department of Education going down like 40%. I mean, that's pretty incredible. And it's great to see. It's going to really reshape the way that Washington works in a good way.
1: Well, yeah, if nothing else, I mean, there's way too many cooks in most of these departments. You know, it's hard enough to get things done with the entrenched bureaucrats that we have in Washington, D.C. When you have all these minions working for them, it seems to me that makes it even more difficult.
32: Yeah, yeah. And in a lot of these, most of these agencies that we're talking about are just, I mean, demonstrably completely ineffective. I mean, you know, the Department of Education, HUD, these are agencies and departments that are tasked with certain duties that they weren't even fulfilling. I mean, the housing market is a mess. So clearly, you know, whatever's going on at HUD is not working. People can't afford to go to college, and the student loan process is putting people in debt for their whole lives. So that's clearly not working. I think clearing out these agencies and departments will make them more efficient, and it'll also, you know, save us, the taxpayer, a lot of money, and it lets us reallocate money where we do actually probably need more of it, like the Department of War and the, ICE and border enforcement and things like that.
1: I think, too, that what DOGE proved to us is that there could be a lot of consolidation. And I'm guessing they're probably, if we really put our mind to it, we could probably consolidate a lot more of these agencies into one slightly bigger agency than what it originally was, but get rid of some of these other minor agencies that, as you say, don't seem to be getting the job done.
32: Yes, totally agreed. I mean, there are so many different agencies, so many different, you know, three-letter words, agencies and departments out there that just don't really need to exist. And I think starting with USAID way back in the beginning of the administration was a great kind of test case and start. And I think that the greatest thing about this is I don't think Americans notice the reduction in their everyday lives. Like, I think it's showing people that these departments didn't need to be as big as they are, and the whole world didn't collapse because we reduced them.
1: I think, too, there's a lot of doom and gloom, Nick, as you may recall, about what's going to happen to these people once they lose their jobs with the federal government. We have not seen an uptick in unemployment, so the ones that still want to work must be finding employment somewhere else.
32: Yeah, yeah, there are jobs out there. If you're a talented, hardworking person, you can find a job that's not in the federal government. And you're totally right. The unemployment numbers have basically, like we haven't seen a dramatic uptick in unemployment. So clearly, you know, the workforce will do just fine. The people who had jobs but are talented and skilled will be able to find new ones. And it'll just be at a better place, better allocated. And the government will finally be right-sized for the first time in decades.
1: Oh, a right-sized government. I'm trying to imagine what that looks like. It looks really small in my world, because I'm much more libertarian when it comes to that. The less government that's interfering with my life, the happier I'm going to be, especially with the direction some portions of the government are going. Yeah, you know, like the socialist movement. Even Democrats are getting very nervous about this. I saw Van Jones and Bill Maher, you know, who are both progressives, who are really concerned about what's going on with the Democrat Socialist Party. Ever since they came out with this little what is the word I'm looking for here? They came out with a platform, I guess, for lack of a better term, that said, you know, the president would be selected by the House of Representatives. There would be no more U.S. Senate, no more Supreme Court. We abolish the police. All these crazy, crazy ideas. And, you know, all of these crazy candidates with all these crazy ideas that they seem to be attracting and in some cases electing obviously has other people in the party very, very nervous. But most of them are not willing to really speak out about it. I guess Van Jones and Bill Maher, of course, Bill Maher is not a politician, are willing to speak out. So here's what they had to say about it. And then some reaction on the five to the whole thing.
8: I am tired of a set of people on the very far left in the Democratic Party. Ideas that are literally insane, nutty, moronic, dangerous, bigoted, are not progressive. They're regressive, and they should not be in our party.
9: I'm not living in communist America. I mean, I know the talking point is that, well, it's not communism, it's socialism. Okay, I've read the quotes from the DSA platform, from their own mouths. Don't tell me I'm not seeing what I am seeing. They say things like, you know, takeover of key industries, government. That's communism.
10: All these people, from Gavin Newsom to Hakeem Jeffries, all the establishment Democrats, are talking about this, the idea of a big tent. And, you know, it's like the Odyssey just came out. You know, the Trojan horse. They've built it, but they're riding on top of it. They're not even in sight of it. The commies have a giant saddle, and they're on the horse, and they're like, yeah, we're coming in to take your party, and we're burning the fort down. We're burning all of it down. And, you know, give us a can of kerosene, we will light the Constitution on fire. That's what they're talking about. Having the entirety of government under the legislative branch, like there's no longer a judiciary, there's no longer an executive branch. That means that the Constitution as we know it does not exist, nor does capitalism. And everything else, to Harold's point, will also go up in flames, and they have nothing to offer the day after. Nothing.
1: Yeah, well, that's pretty well put. That's Kennedy, by the way, who's filling in on the Fox. All right, so you've got the, there's nothing more opposite than what we've been talking about in this segment, you know, business creation, you know, good economic news and that kind of stuff. There's nothing more opposite to that, because we're talking about capitalism and they're talking about socialism. And it's a whole different thing. And of course, Bernie Sanders and AOC are fully in on this. They are traveling around the country. They're showing up all over, you know, trying to tout these socialist candidates and to back them up. In fact, AOC was in Memphis, Tennessee. Can you explain something to me? Do you remember when Hillary Clinton, she was at a black church or something, and she started to sound like a black woman. At least she was trying to sound like a black woman. She got into this whole, you know, Southern black speech pattern in the speech that she was giving. What is it about these Democrats that when they show up in the South, they feel like they have to throw in a Southern accent or something to be more relatable? Now, AOC is from the Bronx, New York. You can't get more non-Southern than the Bronx, New York. That is a complete 180 from the Bronx. But here she is faking a Southern accent. And, of course, we get some reaction to that.
11: We cannot afford to leave Tennessee behind. We cannot afford to leave Kentucky behind, Alabama behind, Mississippi behind, Georgia behind, South Carolina behind.
10: She's not exactly Alexandria from the Bronx with that accent, Charlie. You live in Virginia. No, did that sound awful familiar?
13: Yeah, I would have given anything to have been there. I would have swooned over it. I just love it. It's so good. I really do think that she is going to be the Democrat nominee, because that's where all of the energy is. And that's exactly as far as she'll get. And she will not get any further because of exactly this. Because at the end of the day, she's a faker. And she's got to fake it to because as we were talking about earlier, she's never had like normal debates about like the issues. And when she does, it doesn't go very well. And I think and this whole thing about trying to claim that she's a working class gal. I mean, she's a bartender. I love that. I wish Congress was all the bartenders I ever had. I think that would fix all of our problems. But I don't think she's the bartender that we need as president.
1: Yeah, well, I would like my president to have better qualifications than being a bartender or being able to fake a Southern accent. Thank you very much. All right, quick little break. Back with our final segment in a moment. Jimmy Barrett Show, AM 950 KPRC.
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1: All right, Congress is running out of time to do Reconciliation 3.0, but it's still on the agenda. We'll see if anything happens with it. I am a pessimist, a total pessimist about that. Part of what they evidently want to try to do as well with this reconciliation is to pass the Save America Act one point at a time, and they'll start off really slowly with it, with things that Democrats would have a very hard time saying no to or being on the record of saying no to. That's the strategy, evidently. But I think the strategy is flawed. I saw Kansas senator on Maria Bartiromo's morning program over on Fox Business. And I think she did a very good job. That's why I wanted to share this cut with you. I think she did a very good job of basically pointing out what I think is relatively obvious, which is the things that they could get passed through the Senate one piece at a time probably wouldn't make a doggone bit of difference as far as election security goes. If you say yes to voter, if you can get the Democrats to say yes, do you have to show an ID to vote? And that ID is your driver's license. Well, we have plenty of people in the country illegally that have driver's licenses, especially in the blue states. If you are not requiring a proof of citizenship, then what is the point of doing a voter ID law? Anyway, here's how that conversation went.
30: I think we have to pass it. Look, this is a small bite at the apple. This is basically the president's supplemental bill. Since the Democrats are not going to do anything to help Donald Trump, this is the only way we can get some aid to farmers, fund the military, and then take a small bite as far as the SAVE Act goes. We'll be funding any state that wants to do voter ID, that this will fund it. But I'm not satisfied, Maria. I think we need to go much, much further on this. I think we need to get Democrats on the record. Let's put a bill on the floor asking just for voter ID and see if we can get one Democrat, let alone 10, across the finish line. Americans, 80-90% of Americans want voter ID, but we'll pass this little bill in the Senate too, I think, with the 50 votes we need.
33: I mean, the voter ID, it's more than voter ID, right? I mean, isn't it proof of citizenship?
30: Well, certainly in the SAVE Act, it has the proof of citizenship. It has guardrails around the mail-in ballots. But if they're objecting to different pieces of all the SAVE Act, then let's just do it one piece at a time. You cannot get a Democrat to commit to voter ID. So I want Americans to see that. And then I want to spend, and then the next week, I want to get them on the record on proof of citizenship. Don't give them any wiggle room. Let's just make it really simple for them.
33: See, the problem is that they're issuing driver's licenses to illegal. So if you just do voter ID, then, you know, you're going to have them coming up with voter ID and driver's license, right? So that's the problem with just making it voter ID. I mean, proof of citizenship is something different than just a driver's license.
30: Maria, I couldn't agree with you more. But I think if we can't get them on the record for voter ID, how are we ever going to get them on the record for proof of citizenship? Couldn't agree with you more. I would love to pass the whole thing. I'm trying to find a path to show America that Democrats don't even believe in voter ID, let alone proof of citizenship. And this is so important to our faith in our democracy. Voting election integrity is so important to our faith in our own government.
1: That is Senator Roger Marshall, Republican from Kansas. All right, Senator Marshall, with all due respect, sir, you think people don't understand what the objections are for Democrats as far as voter ID? Do you think there's a disconnect there? Do you think we don't understand that they all oppose it? Do you think it'd make any conceivable difference? What kind of pressure do you think would come on them if you get them on the record saying no to even showing a driver's license? Do you think there'd be any additional pressure? I don't know where would that pressure come from. Even though the majority of Democrats themselves say they support voter ID and only citizens voting, they support winning more than anything else, especially against Trump. Trump trumps everything. He does. For Democrats, Trump trumps everything. That's the only excuse they need to not say yes to something like voter ID. But Trump, what if Trump wins? That's their number one objective. All right, we'll have to leave it at that. Listen, y'all have a great day. Thank you for listening. I do appreciate it. We will see you tomorrow morning, bright and early at 5 a.m. over on News Radio 740 KTRH. We are back here at 4 on AM 950 KPRC.
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2: After 10 straight nights of strikes on Lisa Brady, Fox News, the Pentagon says the U.S. is degrading Iran further and further.
4: And the president has all the options necessary. If they want to talk, they can talk. Otherwise, they can deal with the War Department.
2: Secretary Pete Hegseth earlier at the White House, he's now on Capitol Hill, along with the Joint Chiefs chair at a Senate hearing on the president's request for more funding. President Trump isn't ruling out a diplomatic end to the conflict.
7: Amid daily U.S. airstrikes, President Trump says Iran's leaders are desperate to meet for negotiations.
12: And until they're ready to meet in a meaningful way, we have no interest.
7: Speaking alongside Lebanon's president, President Trump signaled expanding American military operations, foreshadowing strikes on Pickaxe Mountain, a site where it's believed Iran moved nuclear centrifuges.
12: We'll be hitting that area probably pretty soon, and it's not a thing they can do about it.
7: Iran has continued targeting commercial ships in the Strait of Hormuz, as well as American allies in the region.
2: Fox's Jared Halpern at the White House. The president's nominee for Director of National Intelligence, Jay Clayton, just advancing to the full Senate after a split vote in committee. Thousands of non-citizens ending up on New Jersey's voter rolls. Governor Mikey Sherrill blames a software error in the Motor Vehicle Commission system under the previous administration of fellow Democrat Phil Murphy.
14: It's unacceptable that the vendor released software with such a glaring error. It's unacceptable that the MVC took a year to get this issue fixed. And it's unacceptable that no one in the previous administration brought this to light, demanded accountability, or took action when it happened years ago.
2: She is launching an investigation ordering that erroneous registrations be removed and says out of more than 6,000 non-citizens registered, fewer than 400 cast ballots. The White House says this underscores the necessity of a bill backed by the president that includes proof of citizenship to vote. 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
19: Temperatures being 30 degrees above average.
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2: It's primary day in Arizona, with voters picking candidates in several key races, including a Democratic congressman facing a far-left challenger.
20: Well, Democratic socialists have won primaries in New York City and Denver. Today, we'll see how they fare in the Phoenix area. In Arizona's 4th congressional district, Democratic socialist and activist Kai Newkirk claims President Trump and his associates are oligarchs, and as a candidate, he's part of a nationwide reckoning.
2: Fox's Matt Finn in Scottsdale. Kirk hoping to unseat four-term Democratic incumbent Greg Stanton. The governor's race also among those on today's ballot, with Trump-backed Congressman Andy Biggs facing fellow Republican Congressman David Schweikert in the race to face Democratic Governor Katie Hobbs in November. Prosecutors in Britain say a former politician who was killed in her home was hit on the head repeatedly with a hammer.
21: Anne Widdecombe's body was found in her kitchen on July 9th. A day earlier, prosecutors say the 78-year-old had been beaten to death with a hammer. 28-year-old Joshua Kerries appeared in court accused of murdering the former Conservative government minister. Prosecutors say Kerries struck Widdecombe 21 times. The attack was caught on security camera footage in her home. Police are still investigating whether there was a terrorist or political motive. In recent years, Widdecombe was a high-profile spokeswoman for the Reform UK party. Joshua Kerries has yet to enter a plea. Jonathan Savage, Fox News.
2: Children under age 15 would be banned from using social media under a bill just adopted by lawmakers in France, becoming the first European Union country to approve a blanket ban on platforms over concerns about harmful effects on kids. The French bill would also ban the use of mobile phones in high schools. However, it faces a review to determine whether it complies with the French Constitution. An hour to the close, a rally continues on Wall Street. The Dow's up 373 points. Elisa Brady, Fox News.
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0: heart of our nation's capital, Washington, D.C. 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

0: I imagine you gathered with your friends and family for the 4th of July to celebrate 250 years of America and to hear the Declaration of Independence read aloud. And while the decorations have come down, you have an opportunity to make a difference during America's 250th because the birthday party is just beginning. The goal isn't just to celebrate a holiday. It's to renew a country that believes in itself. You, my friends at Americans for Prosperity, we share that vision. We want our beloved country to come out of this anniversary stronger, more united, and more grounded in the ideas that made it exceptional. That means more Americans, just like you, who understand what was declared 250 years ago and why it still matters today. It means more citizens who feel a sense of ownership over those founding principles, because civic responsibility doesn't end when the fireworks fade. Visit A2.
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5: More protests on Capitol Hill. Lisa Brady, Fox News, during a Senate hearing. She's one of several protesters escorted out by Capitol Police, some holding No War on Iran banners, as War Secretary Pete Hegseth testified about the president's request for an additional $87 billion, much of it for the Pentagon, on top of a more than $1 trillion budget request.
6: President Trump's following a simple logic. The military requires a generational investment to deliver on peace through strength.
5: Joint Chiefs Chairman General Dan Kane says the U.S. military is America's greatest insurance policy.
7: It is an imperative that Americans understand that the character of war is changing.
5: He says changes driven by technology require more capital for readiness. But the committee's ranking Democrat, Senator Patty Murray, says some of the supplemental requests are already in the budget proposal or have nothing to do with Iran.
8: This administration has tried to sell this as an emergency request, but it may be better understood as an attempt to skirt the normal appropriations process.
5: Also asking Hegseth why a supposedly decimated Iran is still firing at Gulf allies.
6: Senator, Iran is at the weakest point militarily it has ever been in the past decade.
5: President Trump still not ruling out a diplomatic solution, but signaling even greater strikes are on the way. Meantime, he just announced U.S. Airlines will be able to resume direct flights to Lebanon more than 40 years after the U.S. suspended that route. This follows an Oval Office meeting with Lebanon's president, who said it's time for the region to be stable and secure.
9: I know your vision. It's peace, your vision is stability, and I think my vision coincides with your vision.
5: Lebanon and Israel have a new framework aimed at preventing attacks on Israel by Iran-backed Hezbollah in Lebanon. Wall Street rallies, the Dow up 384 at the bell. 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
5: Flood warnings remain in effect for parts of South Central Texas after recent deadly flooding.
12: Heavy rains have exited the region, but a couple of rivers, the Frio and the Nueces, are expected to remain at flood stage through this week. The Frio River is expected to crest at right around 28 feet by Wednesday, slightly higher than flood stage begins for it at 27 feet. The Nueces River has already risen above 22 feet and is expected to crest this week a foot and a half high.
5: Fox's Grenalt Scott. People in the area are being told to be ready to evacuate if necessary. Along the Gulf Coast, watches and warnings expanded as Tropical Storm Bertha churns in the Gulf, with a warning extending from Panama City Beach, Florida to parts of Louisiana. And in the northeastern U.S., some severe thunderstorms today, rare tornado watches and warnings in parts of New York State and New Jersey. One U.S. senator isn't finished digging into the origins of COVID-19, launching a reading room where the public can view records he says reveal the FBI halted border inspection of a virus researcher.
13: Kentucky Senator Republican Rand Paul saying on X that this isn't the whole story, it's the start of one. Releasing documents showing in 2021 the FBI blocked Border Patrol inspection of EcoHealth Alliance President Peter Daszak, a person of interest in the Wuhan lab leak when he returned to JFK Airport in New York after he was flagged over his activities in China, including links to the Wuhan lab, and whether he illegally collected or carried biological samples that the FBI ordered Border Patrol to stand down. The agency has not publicly commented on the newly released records. Jeff Manasso, Fox News.
5: Recapping stocks, everything in the green. Even though oil prices got back over $85 a barrel, the Dow and the Nasdaq both finishing at more than 300 points higher. I'm Lisa Brady, Fox News.
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Matt Damon called Ben Affleck one of the great loves of his life. If this shocks you, it's time to tune up your gaydar, everybody. Hi, welcome to the show. Brandon Walton stopping by from TexasScorecard.com. Comedian Jesse Payton back in the building. But before we get to any of that, let's talk about John Cornyn, the walking definition of the establishment inertia. He just got absolutely demolished by Ken Paxton back in May. About 30 points, crushed. Most politicians would probably take a hint, pack up their donor Rolodex and get out of here, but not Cornyn. Like a stubborn armadillo in the middle of I-35, he just kept waddling into traffic. The guy just dropped an op-ed in the Austin American-Statesman. He talked about how closing the Republican primary in the state of Texas would be a costly mistake. He says it would shrink the tent and kill the turnout and doom the party. And what's his big evidence? Well, there's a quote here. In the article, he says, data does show that registered Democrats want to vote in their own primaries and are not willing to give that up in order to meddle in ours. Registered Democrats in Texas, he said. Guys, we don't register by party. Voters just grab whichever ballot suits them that day. It's like choosing between Whataburger and a salad. Except half the time they pick the salad and then complain about heartburn. Cornyn's out here rallying against a system that doesn't even exist while he's fighting the exact reform that would create the clean separation he's pretending already happens. It's like complaining that your roof leaks while standing in a house with no roof. It's just classic John Cornyn. He's always wrong, never in doubt. The man's political instincts are so off, he could lose a staring contest to a cardboard cutout of himself. Let's run the greatest hits of why Texas conservatives are done with this guy. You know, he led the charge on the post-Uvalde gun bill. He helped Biden pass a

0: It's a cry for relevance from a guy whose compass always points back to the D.C. swamp. Texas isn't some polite northeast suburb. We're a big, bold, freedom-first state that just sent a loud message. We want fighters. Ken Paxton gets it. Trump gets it. The base gets it. John Cornyn is still auditioning for the reasonable Republican role in a party that finished losing politely. Ever since he lost, John Cornyn's been writing op-eds and appearing on cable TV and reminding everyone exactly why the grassroots turned on him. He helped build Texas Republican power for decades, sure, but when the ground shifted toward America First, he stayed planted in the old spot like a fence post in a flood. The era of the consultant class, backslapping, bipartisan brunch crowd, it is over, John. Texas Republicans are locking the primary door. We're sharpening the brand. We're moving forward. He didn't want to join the program. It doesn't matter. The tent may get smaller, but it's a whole lot stronger. And guess what? Texas is winning again.
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0: Hey, everybody. 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
5: France says that the nation of France, French people, they plan to ban social media for children under 15. So in France, if you're a kid under 15, you can still smoke and drink wine. You just can't use Twitter. That makes perfect sense. Here in America, we have problems of our own. Here in Texas, we have problems of our own. In the last segment, I talked a bit about Cornyn and Cornyn's take on opening and closing the primaries, among other things. I'm not the only person that noticed his op-ed in the Austin Statesman last weekend. Brandon Walton's, one of my favorite journalists in the state of Texas, from TexasScorecard.com, had the same observation. In fact, instead of me telling you what Brandon said, why don't I ask him? Brandon Waltons, I don't know why Cornyn thinks anybody needs his opinion about closing the primaries in Texas, but you read his article. What did you think?
6: Yeah, it's not exactly surprising to see him out there opposing closed primaries, right? The, you know, going against the idea that, you know, currently in Texas, any Republican or Democrat, doesn't matter, can show up and can vote in any party's primary, right? That's essentially the case we have here. There's no party registration. And that's going to become important when you look at the op-ed that was written by John Cornyn. He's been, I think already has said that he's against closed primaries, but he writes this op-ed in the Austin American Statesman. And says that, you know, it's essentially mostly all these sort of platitudes that get pushed around by people who are opposed to it, saying we want more people voting, blah, blah, blah. But the line that really sticks out is he says, quote, and here says, data does show that registered Democrats want to vote in their own primaries and are not willing to give that up in order to meddle in ours. Now, he says that to make the point or to try to make a point that it doesn't really matter, that this is a solution in search of a problem. The issue, though, is that he says registered Democrats want to vote in their own primaries. That's actually exactly the problem, is that in Texas, we don't have registered Democrats. We don't have registered Republicans. We don't have any party registration. And that's actually what people who are pushing for closed primaries, namely the Republican Party of Texas, is saying they want to have happen. They want Democrats to have to register so that they won't meddle in Republican primaries. So, you know, literally without even trying, you know, Senator Cornyn makes the case actually in his op-ed for why the Republican Party wants to close the primaries in the first place.
5: Yeah, it's just incredible. And even with the primaries open, he still got crushed by Paxton. Could you imagine if the primaries were closed?
6: Yeah, it's nearly 30%. And, you know, he talks about that a little bit, alludes to it in there that, well, you know, only 7% of people voted in the runoff, which I think sort of, which is the same as ever, and also sort of, I think, tips a little bit, you know, why he's so upset and why he's writing about this. It's, you know, he's upset about it because he lost. But, you know, he lost by nearly 30 points then, and we have an open primary now. One can only imagine if Democrats were kept out of voting in the Republican primary, what that margin would have looked like.
5: No kidding. All right, over the weekend, James Tallarico, Paxton's opponent, was in Houston, and boy, black people do not like him.
7: You stay here, you answer our questions, or you suffer the consequences.
8: Say it with your chest!
9: So, I'm happy to engage.
7: When you talk to your staff.
9: We'll come to here in just a second. I appreciate you being here. I appreciate you traveling in. And I appreciate you.
7: I did it for my people.
5: Oh, did it. James Tallarico is very unpopular with black people. Now, obviously, this has a lot to do with Jasmine Crockett. Crockett enjoyed overwhelming support of the black voters, about 80-90% in black precincts like Harris and Dallas. Supposedly, Tallarico referred to Colin Allred, the former NFL player and former lawmaker from DFW, as a mediocre black man. Black Democrats have expressed frustration with Tallarico. They thought that whole primary in the Democrat Texas Party was racist. Questions about the racial diversity of his campaign team. People don't think he has enough black candidates. He doesn't do enough to support black down ballot candidates. Not enough black staffers. Accusations of racism from Crockett and her supporters. But I digress. Now James Tallarico says he supports reparations for black people and he's going to start spending money promoting black candidates. Brandon Walton's isn't enough.
6: Well, we'll see, right? We'll see if it's enough. But right now I can tell you just the last few days, James Tallarico has not had a good time when it has come to specifically black Democrats in the party. And a lot of frustration. I mean, you played that clip from the town hall on Sunday. Fast forward to just yesterday, he was up in the Dallas area, I believe it was, where he was holding a similar town hall and was asked if he supported reparations. And he sort of said, like, you know, yes, he supports repairing past harms is what he said. And that you know, he wants to see a George Floyd Act passed, which would limit police power, essentially. You know, he's trying to pander here. I mean, he said he's going to spend $25 million on black voter outreach, but you have State Representative Jolanda Jones from Houston out there saying that no, that's not enough, and that her actual quote is, Tallarico needs to pay for us to get our voters out. Only then does Tallarico have a chance to win. So a lot of turmoil happening right now in the Democrat Party, and it's not helped, I mean, to your point, by the fact that you have Jasmine Crockett, the second place finisher in that race, out there saying that the Democrat primary was a racist race, refusing to campaign with James Tallarico, refusing to go to their party's convention a few weeks back in Corpus Christi. It's not all good and united on the Democrat side of things right now.
5: And let's not forget, you know, this is a guy who dates a lobbyist for the vaccine industry, supported mandatory something black Democrats were not a big fan of was the vaccine mandates. It's one of the reasons Trump won in 2024. These young black voters remember hearing stories from their grandparents about the Tuskegee experiments. People can pretend like that stuff doesn't matter. It does. White liberal Democrats support the nanny state and black activists do not. They're not big fans of it. Over the weekend, I was seated next to Rodney Ellis in a restaurant, and he didn't seem very confident that Tallarico could beat Paxton this November. I don't know what happens in that race. I assume Paxton will beat Tallarico. I wonder what happens with down ballot candidates. Black Democrats do not like Tallarico, and they are not motivated to come out and vote for him. I think you're exactly correct about that. All right, speaking of, Fort Bend County has a black district attorney out there. That's Brian Middleton. Fort Bend County says political meetings are barred from courtrooms as Democrats have been holding events there. What is going on in Fort Bend County?
6: Yeah. So basically what has happened is Democrat Party and various affiliates, different Democrat groups have been, according to social media posts, and there's plenty of pictures that we've reviewed of social media posts, but are holding meetings inside, in some cases inside courtrooms in Fort Penn County. And you have the county judge's office saying that, no, that's actually a violation. We asked them that's against essentially their rules. So you're not allowed to have political events happening there. And so, certainly an interesting split there. Now, Fort Bend County Judge's Office is going through its own sort of turmoil right now, but it's pretty clear that the policy, though, has been there and has been in place that political meetings aren't supposed to be happening inside of courtrooms. I think most people would find that odd to see that there's Democrat, essentially rallies and events happening, right there in the JP's courtroom. And so JP, one of the JPs that has approved these events said, she said she approved it. Another one that we reached out to hasn't contacted back, but it does seem sort of strange, especially when Republicans have been essentially told that they weren't allowed to have those.
5: Right now the interim county judge is Judge Daniel Wong. Now I get the commissioner's court and these judicial rooms are technically different rooms, but they're all in the same building. It's in the same place. Fort Bend County Democrat commissioners Grady Prestage and Dexter McCoy walked out last month in protest of the interim county judge. That's Daniel Wong. Right now the Republicans control the commissioner's court in Fort Bend County. Wong is the rightful county judge. They don't like it. But they're the ones that put KP George in charge. Look at this guy's a complete mess. I mean, it's not Daniel Wong's fault that KP George got convicted of crimes. Fort Bend County Democrats really need to get their act together. Why can't they just have these meetings at a Whataburger or little Woodrow's or some bar or something?
6: Yeah, right. I mean, plenty of other groups do, right? I mean, obviously the Republicans may do. I'm not sure where their meetings are held in Fort Bend, but they've obviously made do without using these county court facilities.
5: Yeah, no kidding. Brandon, as always, fantastic work you guys do. You have a story today on a Houston area man convicted in a smuggling for ransom scheme. Before we break, can you give us the cliff notes on this real quick?
6: So essentially what's happening here is you have authorities investigating Cameron Tucker, who was found guilty on four counts of kidnapping, hostage taking, and harboring an illegal alien. That was something that has been brought out by the U.S. Attorney's Office for the Southern District, which, of course, is led now by a new person in charge there, Aaron Wright, who folks might remember from being one of the candidates for Attorney General very recently.
5: He was a great candidate. Obviously, he ended up campaigning for Mays Middleton, now the Republican candidate. And he's going to do awesome as the U.S. Attorney for Southern District. Brandon Walton's the website, TexasScorecard.com. Subscribe to their email list. While you're at it, if you're on X, follow my buddy Brandon. He is a great resource for Texas political news.
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10: I'm Charles Payne, and this is the Fox Business Report.
11: The major averages snapping their three-session losing streak and finishing near the best levels of the trading session as AI optimism is offsetting Middle East uncertainty. A semiconductor rebound accelerating ahead of big tech earnings that will test the AI trade. The chip rally propelling the S&P 500 back above the 7,500 level with the index turning positive for July. Oil is gushing as Middle East shipping risks grow with West Texas Intermediate crude settling around $85 a barrel. The Dow up 385 points, the Nasdaq higher by 329, S&P 500 up 66, and shares of Utz brand surging nearly 89%. The Pennsylvania maker of potato chips and other salty snacks is going private in a merger with German savory snack maker InterSnack Group. Utz's founding families will retain a 50% ownership stake in the combined company. That's your Fox Business Report. I'm Hillary Barsky, invested in you.
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5: All right, so the Spice Girls reunited at Mel C's wedding. Now when they say, tell me what you want, it's because they work as caterers.
6: I hate you.
5: I hate you too, Jesse Payton. I hate you, Jesse Payton. Jesse Payton
6: really
5: in the building.
6: Good.
5: It's not bad, right?
6: It's
5: come
6: not
5: on.
6: Bad.
5: That wasn't terrible. How about this? Tom Brady slapped Logan Paul. People are struggling with whose side they should be on. It's like if chlamydia slapped global warming.
6: Much better. We like that.
5: Thank you. I appreciate that. Jesse Payton in the building right now. You and I, tomorrow night, will be with Dustin Sims at Do-Si-Do in the Woodlands, and then on Sunday we have a gig in Plantersville.
6: That's right, we're going to be Do-Si-Do tomorrow night at one of our favorite venues. Guys, I've performed in 400 cities across the country. Do-Si-Do is the place for comedy. If you're in the Woodlands area, Conroe, or you can commute there, come out tomorrow night,
0: 7 p.m.
5: It is your fourth favorite venue in Montgomery County.
0: I've done a lot of shows up there. Those hillbillies love me,
5: They
0: Kenny.
5: Do. We do have a good time there. So we're excited about the Do-Si-Do Wednesday night. And then, of course, Sunday in Plantersville with our good buddy Dustin Sims, who was here yesterday. If you missed yesterday's show with Dustin Sims, very rare treat to have Dustin Sims, the funniest comedian from Alabama. He's my fourth favorite comedian from Alabama. No, Dustin's hilarious, and he's not often in Houston, so we don't often have him in studio.
0: That's
5: here.
0: Right. He's been out on tour. We've been all across the country. We're doing stops at Do-Si-Do in the Woodlands in Plantersville. We're also going to be in San Antonio this Saturday, and Kenny might come out for that. Are you coming?
5: I want to go, but I'm allergic to fish. Isn't it at an aquarium? I want to go to San Antonio Saturday. We'll talk about it. But real quick, something we didn't get time to talk about yesterday on the show. There is a man who wears a blue.
0: There's a what?
5: A man.
0: Are you sure?
5: A boy, a trans, a she, a they, them. There's this video that's gone viral from over the weekend from a university in Florida, and it depicts a police officer who doesn't get paid enough to put up with this BS. He shows up on campus because there was a stolen vehicle. While he's there, he encounters a transgender activist. It's a chubby man wearing a blue and black wig, a Star Wars shirt, and then like baggy shorts and women's shoes. It just barely even an attempt here to look at a woman. My favorite thing about this video is the thing that is very, very rarely pointed out by the New York Post or other journalists that have reported on it. He's carrying a bag of fast food as he walks around, is like it's his baby.
0: Yes.
5: He's got a bag full of White Castle sliders, and the police officer makes the mistake of misgendering this man. And you knew it'd be dramatic, but this exceeded expectations.
1: Say! Stop misgendering me!
2: What's the problem?
1: Why do you let those kids get away with this? They are not supposed to be here!
2: If you don't lower your voice, I am going to put handcuffs on you, and I'm going to take you to a Baker Act facility. You lower your voice...
1: Try it.
2: Are you threatening me?
5: And immediately he gets a wake-up call of what happens when you threaten a police. Turns out you shouldn't threaten a cop when they're telling you to please stop yelling at them or they'll arrest you.
0: For those of you on the radio who can't see, picture a blue wig on top of a baby if Shrek and Fiona had an illegitimate child.
5: And yet somehow still uglier than that.
0: Uglier than that. This looks like Elliot Rage.
5: I thought, yes, that's Elliot Rage. I thought we were past this. I thought the woke thing... The pendulum went so far in this direction that now campuses have too much Turning Point USA activism or whatever. But no, this is still a problem, apparently.
0: To flip out over being called she or he, it's insanity because you're not even close. You don't even look like you're trying to be a woman.
5: But we both know that this person's not mad because they've been misgendered. They want attention.
0: That's what it is.
5: It's a cry for attention. When you see a video of a tranny on a college campus acting this way, you're seeing somebody who is reacting to the fact that their dad just ignored him or whatever.
0: Right.
5: Which is weird because you're not a tranny.
0: Well, here's where it stems. So, yeah, my dad ignored me anyway, which was good because the other times he was just putting cigarettes out on me. So we fancied the days he ignored. This is, you know what? We all agree that we serve a sovereign God and God doesn't make mistakes. So God didn't put you in the wrong body. Okay. Just because the opposite sex doesn't want to sleep with you, you're not trans. You're just ugly. Okay.
5: Yeah,
0: just be a four.
5: Yeah.
0: Nobody has ever transitioned. You've never been a dude who's a four and you transition to a woman and you are higher. Like, just be a four. Like, find you another four and make a little ugly baby, okay? But you're not trans. Stop inconveniencing the rest of us. Find you a three and make her day. Heck, find two twos and have a threesome. Do not transition. You weren't born in the wrong body. It didn't help you, bro.
5: I assume the radio listeners think you're kidding, but that's what I really assume is going on in his head. You've got a guy with breasts and he wants to sleep with lesbians. He's like, you know, maybe if I could just convince them I'm a lesbian, they'd ignore the fact that I'm a dude with jugs.
0: It's just you're ugly. You don't. It's exactly what you said. It's I can't garner attention by doing anything productive or positive. So I'm going to flip the switch, become this thing, and now I'm a circus attraction. I don't get it.
5: We all know that they closed the mental asylums too soon.
0: Yeah.
5: Back in the early to mid 20th century, they shut them all down. I think it's not too late to correct a mistake. We bring them back and we have a place to put these people.
0: I just hate that we lump them all together. Why are we now the MMIWG2SLGBTQQIA+ community? Because there's a vast difference. Like, we all have a gay friend who's like, that's a cool guy. You know, like David Shaw. Like, that's a cool gay guy. But then they lump them together with these mental patients that think that, you know, hey, I'm just going to be trans and I'm going to be revered and edified by being this anomaly, and you're not. It's just fake, disingenuous, and it's a real mental illness.
5: You know, Jesse, people will laugh about the MMIWG2SLGBTQQIA+ community, but we don't make fun of it on this radio show. We think it's a real problem.
3: When the budget was released, I was shocked to find out that Prime Minister Carney is cutting $7 billion between Indigenous Services Canada and Crown Indigenous Relations. They provided $0 to deal with the ongoing genocide of MMIWG2SLGBTQQIA+. This is abhorrent.
0: Kenny, because I'm going to tell you guys, I've been doing comedy a long time, and I always say my jokes are rated E for everyone, but for anyone who comes to a show, they know I do not make fun of the MMIWG2SLGBTQQIA+ community. Kenny, because there is nothing funny about a genocide of people that are under the umbrella of the MMIWG2SLGBTQQIA+ community, and so I've made it a safe space at every one of my shows. I never joke about the MMIWG2SLG, which also doubles as a good Wi-Fi password.
5: That's right.
0: Because it's got a capital letter, lowercase letter, a number, and a symbol.
5: That's true. That is a great Wi-Fi password. You're never going to guess that. Well, Jesse, if that's what you're into, you may be very excited about our new incoming Harris County judge. Her name's Letitia Plummer. I didn't know much about her, so I've been doing some research here. Now, we don't know that she's going to win. There's still a chance the Republican candidate, who I think is a great guy, Warren is a great guy here in Harris County, could win. But if you don't know much about Letitia Plummer, running right now for Harris County judge, she wants to abolish prison. She's for universal health care at the taxpayer expense. She's into reparations. I'm told, according to an activist online, I don't know if this is true, she supports Sharia law. I don't know if that's true or not, but I read that online, and she's really into DEI. The list goes on and on. Here's a little bit of Letitia, if you haven't met her yet.
4: And you have seen things that other people have not seen. You can't unsee them. You can't unsee deplorable communities that have been overlooked for decades. You can't unsee people in jail, black and brown folks in jail, that don't belong there. You can't unsee a healthcare system that is so incredibly fractured, where we lead and uninsured in the state of Texas. You cannot unsee that every single time it rains, our black and brown communities flood, and they cannot rebound. These are things that you cannot unsee. You cannot unsee that communities over and over and over again live in multiple.
5: Now, I had to pause her right there. For those that don't know, we're watching a video. We're live streaming on social media, as we often are when I have guests in studio. Jesse, there's a skinny gentleman there, very pale-skinned man standing to the left or right of Letitia, depending on what direction you're looking at her from. Who is that gentleman? Do you recognize him, Jesse?
0: Yeah, I didn't know that Geppetto let him out of the wood shop. No, but little gay Pinocchio, James Tallarico, has made it out. He's looking at her like he's never seen a black woman before. Like,
5: James has invested $25 million into getting the black vote, and this is what you get. Apparently Letitia will invite you.
0: He bought a KFC? No, sorry. Sorry.
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0: After the World Cup ended, Samuel L. Jackson said Argentina's racist. Argentina replied, oh yeah, well at least we didn't make snakes on a plane.
1: Argentina saw that someone said they were racist, then they saw it wasn't an Argentinian, so they didn't care.
0: No, what do you care? What, did you see the criticism of Argentina during the World Cup? They said, Argentina's not part of Latin America because it's too European. I was like, I don't know which is worse. I don't think I'd want to be either of those things. European or Latin American.
1: That's
0: yuck.
1: It. That's yeah, that's good. I like
0: Argentina
1: it.
0: Argentina was like, please compare us to Central Africa. If any, don't stop comparing us to places we wouldn't want to be.
1: There was a photo of two really pretty women at the World Cup, and I Googled two girls, one cup, and that took me down a rabbit hole.
0: Didn't work for you, huh? We have this video we can't play on the air because of all the language and stuff like that, but this guy was at a Morgan Wallen concert with his family the other day in Maryland. And I know, and suddenly some guy leaned over the railing and urinated all over him and his family. Now, I know what you're thinking. Wow, that's terrible. Could you imagine having to live in Maryland? That would really suck. But actually, that wasn't even what he was the most mad about. Apparently in Maryland, they can't just arrest the guy for whipping out his junk at a concert. Which is, seems like what you'd think would happen.
1: Hey, Siri, pull up real estate in Maryland.
0: In Maryland, they have weird laws. I don't quite understand the laws, but they said all they could do was go get the guy's name and address, and then you can press charges or sue him, but we can't do anything else about it. Those are your options. We can't arrest the guy, even if he did whip out his junk, relieve himself in front of you and children.
1: And an 8-year-old.
0: And an 8-year-old. What
1: and
0: was
1: he
0: his
1: was
0: daughter.
1: Surprised. The complaint was against the man who did it. Look at that. That's crazy. That's what he said.
0: We have the video on the screen.
1: Oh, that's crazy.
0: The little girl looks tormented.
1: The suspect even said that. He goes, you're an 8-year-old? You're welcome for these guys.
0: Jesse, that is not funny. Do not say things like that on the air.
1: Keep going.
0: No, stop saying things like that. That, believe it or not, it wasn't the only shocking thing that happened at a big stadium over the last few days. The other thing that seems to be getting a lot of attention isn't quite as upsetting. In fact, a lot of people are celebrating it. There was an old guy at a Chicago Cubs game, and they were singing the national anthem. And when I say old, I mean like 65 or wasn't that old. It's not like he's geriatric or maybe old enough for Social
1: Quit
0: Security.
1: Quit pandering to your audience.
0: You know what kind of people listen to this radio station. And in front of him is there's a kid in his 20s, and he won't stand up for the national anthem. Now, I have questions about this video. But just to address what happens in the video, the old guy tells him stand up. He says no. And so the old guy slaps him in the back of the head, and then he stands up. And then you see that he stands, and everyone else thinks it's funny. They're all laughing. Here's my question for you. How did the guy that's filming know to take out his phone and film it? How did he know? It looks like they're in a different row. Is this staged? Was it set up? Was the whole... Are we...
1: It wasn't set up.
0: You
1: and here's why.
0: So?
1: And I watch a lot of reels a day. I'm actually embarrassed to say how much social media I consume daily. But he did record the whole national anthem, which is something I've also done. And he recorded the rest of the video. I think if it was fake and staged and disingenuous, that he would have cropped it there. But the guy was making a fuss. And if you look over and the guy next to you was saying, stand up, you little whippersnapper. I fought for this country, because he's in the south side, north side of Chicago.
0: Right.
1: And then he sees the melee going on and he does that. The funny thing is that how are all these fake people trans when that dude should be trans? Because he definitely has a vagina.
0: It is.
1: Because if a 65-year-old man smacks me on the back of the head, you're catching these hands. I don't care what I'm sitting, standing, or representing.
0: But I've been to baseball games with you, Jesse. You've always stood up for the national anthem.
1: Yeah, because I'm not an idiot.
0: By the way, forget about the patriotism for a minute. You're at a baseball game. My legs are uncomfortable. If I have the opportunity to stand up, stretch, do one of the... I'm taking advantage.
1: And he was a tall kid.
0: There's no question in my mind I want to do that, even if it wasn't for the patriotism, but also right. The camaraderie of loving America. Don't you just want to get up and move around a little? I do.
1: I love that Trump's back in office, because this is like a microcosm of his whole... tenure in office, because old man says stand up, kid says kiss my butt, I'm not a patriot, old man smacks him upside the head, and he against his will stands up. Like, you queer, like, I don't know what to say about this guy, but you deserve to be bullied. This is proof, spare the rod, spoil the child. But when I smack the crap out of you, look at what he does. That just makes my heart so warm. Now, I'm not pro-bullying, and if the shoe was on the other foot, I would be enraged. But the fact that he complied, of all the things you could do, you could stay seated, you could cuss him out, you could turn around and beat up an old man. But what does he do? He stands up. You are a girl. You are a vagina.
0: It is possible that's his uncle or something. They're in the family section. They had a few seats.
1: Now, Kenny, he smacked him. He didn't have sex with him.
0: Jesse, stop it. But, you know, it's possible they know each other. We don't know. Have you ever been to Wrigley?
1: No, I've been to the White Sox, the guaranteed rate, but I've never been to Wrigley.
0: You've been to the thing on the south side.
1: Yeah.
0: That's basically...
1: Because every time I perform in or near Chicago or Rosemont, the Cubs are on the road.
0: Just a coincidence.
1: Yeah.
0: Okay. The South Side is not a great place to go.
1: No, it's not.
0: No.
1: In fact, when I went there, Kenny, when I walked outside, this homeless dude was standing up there. He goes, do you want to buy a catalytic converter? I'm like, bro, I don't need a catalytic converter. He goes, yeah, you do.
0: And weirdly enough, it fit right into your car.
1: Bolted right up.
0: It was the perfect fit. It didn't even require any tools or anything. That was amazing.
1: So if you're on the South Side of Chicago, well, you're not. No one's listening to this on the South Side of Chicago.
0: It's the smallest fan base in baseball.
1: It is.
0: I baseball fans never believe me when I tell them this. The guys at the sports station down the hall think I'm exaggerating. I've been to hundreds of games at Wrigley Field from when I was a little boy to when I was an adult. Every summer I'd go to at least a game, if not a few. My grandpa would take me. My dad would take me. I have never, ever, ever seen the Cubs win a game at Wrigley Field. I don't know if it's me or them. I could remember being a little kid and my dad would drive us into the city. I lived way outside the city, like Conroe far. We'd drive into the city, park, get on a bus, because my dad was a, you know, frugal guy. He's from the south side of Chicago. He's not paying for parking. Wrigley prices are ridiculous. We'd park out on the west side, get on a bus, take that to Wrigley. We're there an hour before the game starts.
1: Right.
0: As a young child, I'm just prepared to be at Wrigley all day.
1: I watched all those games you went to, Kenny, because if you remember, people who were born in the 70s and 80s, that WGN used to host all the Wrigley games, and before they got the field lights, it was all day games. So they could only play during the day. So when we would get home from school, your choices were to watch Saved by the Bell or a Cubs game. Yeah. So we would watch Cubs. So we knew Ryan Sandberg and Andre Dawson and Mark Grace.
0: Those are my favorite players.
1: Those were household names across the country because it was nationally televised. You could only watch Astro games in Houston on Channel 20 back in the day, or you could watch WGN and catch a Cubs game every day you got home. So they were household names for us. But you're right. They suck. That's why they call them the lovable losers.
0: They were terrible. So many times I would get excited about going to a Cubs game, not because I hoped they'd win. I knew they'd lose. But then afterwards, we might get to go to a comic book store or something in the city. I was six, you know, but to me, that was an exciting afternoon. Rest in peace, Dad. I'd give anything to go watch the Cubs lose with Dad one more time.
1: Yeah.
0: Hey, we got to run. You have a friend that came and visited us.
1: Yes.
0: A business owner out in Montgomery County, if I'm not mistaken.
1: I don't know. I don't know where I found this guy. I don't know what he does for work, but he's here during midday. So I don't even think this guy works, but he's a good friend, man. Casey Brown's in the building with us. So yeah, I'm going to take him to lunch. We'll go have something to eat. But
0: what's the business?
1: He's coming out. What is the business?
0: Yeah, what do you do, Casey? He doesn't want us to know. Says nothing. I'm definitely not selling cocaine to Jesse and his friends.
1: He's security for all of our stalkers.
0: So
1: if you know.
0: I don't know what you're talking about. Hey, we got to run. Jesse Payton, follow him on social media. Jesse is funny. Tomorrow night we'll be at the Do-Si-Do. Sunday we'll be in Plantersville. Subscribe to the podcast. 80,000 downloads a day. Can't be wrong. Actually, they might be Turkish bots. We have no idea. Thanks for watching.

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16: More money. I'm Lisa Lucera, Fox News. War Secretary Pete Hegseth makes the case for additional funding as he appears before a Senate panel.
17: End this war right now!
18: Protesters interrupted Secretary Hegseth, but he stressed the need for added funds.
19: $1.5 trillion is what the president seeks and what we need to defend the country.
18: The secretary said readiness and training would suffer without it, but Committee Vice Chair Senator Patty Murray noted irony in the need for more money.
8: How is it possible if their capabilities were, quote, functionally destroyed 3 months earlier, as she claimed?
18: Hegseth said Iran still has capabilities, but because of the U.S.
19: Iran is at the weakest point militarily it has ever been in.
18: Hegseth said the cost of the war so far, more than $37 billion.
16: Fox's Colonel Scott. President Trump sitting down with the leader of Lebanon at the White House. One of the topics discussed, the fight against Iran-backed Hezbollah.
20: We have some very concrete plans already in store for that, with others going in and helping.
16: This comes as Israel continues to battle Hezbollah in parts of southern Lebanon. The group also rejects a potential peace deal between Israel and Iran, where they would be disarmed. Tropical storm Bertha getting closer to the western Florida panhandle.
21: It'll pass Alabama and Mississippi and make landfall late tomorrow in southeastern Louisiana. Top winds have likely peaked at 60 miles per hour. The environment ahead is quite hostile, so the winds are expected to decrease before it does indeed make landfall tomorrow.
16: Fox Weather's Brian Norcross. The storm is about 125 miles south of Panama City, Florida, and 200 miles southeast of Mobile, Alabama. Bertha is the second named storm of the Atlantic hurricane season. Wall Street computer chip and AI makers led the gains for stocks. The Dow added 385. The Nasdaq up 329. 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
16: Prosecutors of the UK released more information on the killing of a former politician.
4: Anne Widdecombe's body was found in her kitchen on July 9th. A day earlier, prosecutors say the 78-year-old had been beaten to death with a hammer. 28-year-old Joshua Keres appeared in court accused of murdering the former Conservative government minister. Prosecutors say Keres struck Widdecombe 21 times. The attack was caught on security camera footage in her home. Police are still investigating whether there was a terrorist or political motive. In recent years, Widdecombe was a high-profile spokeswoman for the Reform UK party. Joshua Keres has yet to enter a plea. Jonathan Savage, Fox News.
16: As concerns grow worldwide over the harmful effects of digital content on kids, lawmakers in France have adopted a bill that bans children under 15 from using social media, making it the first country in the European Union to do so. The bill also bans the use of mobile phones in high schools. This legislation is one of the final major pieces of legislation before President Emmanuel Macron leaves office next year. He wants the law to take effect at the start of the new school year in September, but a review to see whether the law complies with the French Constitution is likely to take place, and that could delay it. Authorities are warning that some drug smugglers are using rideshare services to move migrants into the U.S.
6: Border Patrol warning drivers to be on the lookout for pickup requests that are in remote areas near the border, third-party bookings, or passengers who look disoriented or covered in dirt. Now, all this comes as illegal crossings remain near historic lows. Agents warn drivers who unknowingly transport illegal migrants could face alien smuggling or harboring charges.
16: Fox's Brooke Taylor in Dallas. Uber tells Fox News the safety of its drivers is a top priority and that they are allowed to cancel any ride in which they feel unsafe. I'm Lisa Lacera. This is Fox News.
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1: On a Tuesday, and there is so much to get to on a Tuesday. Let's see if we can wade through a little bit of it, give you a little show preview here. First of all, the head of the Smithsonian had to sit in front of Congress today, and boy, I just want to thank her. I owe her a debt of gratitude for making a point that I've made to you 1,000 times before about how these people are religious zealots. They are infiltrators, and whatever you involve them in, they will bring their religion into it and make it the focal point of it. We'll get to that here in just a few minutes. None of the protests you've seen in your life have been real. Know how we've made that point? We have new documents that have been released that may help us make the point. Illegals brought into the country on purpose by Democrats continue to butcher Americans. We still have a serious, serious communist problem inside the federal government. There's a drug lord named El Mayo. All that, emails, so much more coming up tonight on the world famous Jesse Kelly Show. So I'm going to actually start out with this email before I get to the hearing, before I get to anything else. And this is all this. This is just about you and me knowing who and what we're dealing with, understanding how these people see themselves, not how you see them. How do they see themselves? This guy says, Shogun, I was at a work party recently and I met some commies. I want to say you are right. One individual just got a position on a local university's board with the sole objective to make the school even more progressive. They just outright stated that. No words about making students more educated. Just, nope, I just want to insert more progressive ideals. That was their sole purpose, like you have stated over and over and over again. The communist sees himself as a revolutionary before anything else. Before he is a husband, a father, an employee, a coach, a senator, a journalist, whatever. Revolutionary. That is, if you could hook him up to a lie detector and ask him what he wanted on his tombstone, the top line would be revolutionary. And everything else in his life, all of it, it's just downstream from that. It's all subservient to that. So if

0: One of my buddy's sons, he's a Catholic, Mexican, right? One of my buddy's sons had a confirmation at their church, their Catholic church. And of course, we love them dearly. So we'd show up, you know, all dressed up Catholic church. And the ceremony was wonderful and all these things. But at this ceremony, they introduced and recognized a woman. I forget her exact role, some kind of secretarial role in the church. But she had been in the church for 33 years. I remember it. 33 years she had been in that church. And as part of the introduction to her, they listed all the organizations she's part of outside of the church. They were all communist, every one of them. Sierra Club, you name it. Now, what do you think that lady had been doing for 33 years inside the walls of that church? You think when she walks into that church, whatever days she's working, do you think Jesus is at the forefront of her mind? Or do you think the revolution is at the forefront of her mind? There's nothing sacred to these people. They believe the revolution must be brought to absolutely everything. You want an example? The head of the Smithsonian. Smithsonian's been in the news. Remember, the Trump administration wonderfully put out that report exposing just how sick the Smithsonian has become. This is your museum. It's my museum. It belongs to us. Should be a celebration of American history. Instead, it's tranny crap and America sucks and Brandon Gill, Tim Burchett, they had their chance to ask her some questions today.
1: White supremacy culture right here. This is part of the mass action toolkit that your organization has promoted for several years now under your leadership. Are you promoting a white supremacy culture at the Smithsonian?
2: Am I promoting a white...
1: Ma'am, is this a difficult question?
2: No, sir. I'm just thinking about the mass action toolkit. We didn't develop it. But back to your question, no, we're not promoting any ideology.
1: Does it concern you that your goal is objectivity? One of your goals is objectivity, and your mass action toolkit references objectivity as a defining characteristic of white supremacy culture?
2: It's not our toolkit.
0: I just want to pause. I'll let her continue. I might even play the whole thing again so you can get it, but I want to pause on just that specific moment right there. Objectivity? What? Objectivity? The concept of being objective is ridiculous to a communist. They think that is a ridiculous, childish way to look at anything. You want me to be a pastor and be objective? No, I have to move the revolution forward. You want me to run a museum and be objective? Don't be ridiculous. What are you, a child? I'm not going to be objective about anything. My objective is going to be to move the revolution forward. That's the only objective they care about.
1: It is your toolkit. You've been promoting it for quite some time.
2: We did not come up with a toolkit, sir.
1: But you've been promoting it.
2: It is used as a reference, I believe, probably in 2019, 2020.
1: Yes, under your leadership, it has been used as a reference.
0: Yeah. Oh, there's more.
2: Here, excuse me, sir.
1: Is it important to be polite?
2: Yes, sir.
1: It's also interesting because the same mass action toolkit that your organization has been promoting references politeness as a defining characteristic of white supremacy culture. Ma'am, are you a white supremacist?
2: No, sir.
1: You're not. Can you help me square why your organization says that being polite is part of being a white supremacist?
2: I'm not exactly familiar with that passage of the mass action toolkit, which is
1: I can show you the passage right here.
0: Let's talk about that concept quickly. Because you've probably heard things like this before. I've seen things, you're welcome to go look this up, that say showing up on time. That's part of white supremacy, showing up on time. Hard work, things like that. They're just at war with civilization. Yes, at war with white people, that's obvious. But in the end, they're just at war with civilization. They hate the people who built it, and they intend to burn it down. And they will use your small little mom-and-pop sandwich shop for the revolution if you are not extremely diligent about keeping these people out of your organization. Did you hear this from Tim Burchett? Listen to what these people have done to our museum.
3: Ma'am, I mean, yes. You have pictures.

0: of bondage. You have some overtly sexual things up there. You have transgendered folks. I assume that's what they are. But in another exhibit, a six-year-old girl asked why she doesn't have male genitalia. Do you really think that content is appropriate for children? I mean, so, do you think little girls have penises? I mean, let's get to the basics of this. Do you think that's appropriate?
1: So, sir, I believe the exhibition and project you're referring to is Girlhood, It's Complicated, which was a temporary exhibit in our museum that closed, I believe, in 2020.
0: Ma'am, I didn't ask you that. I asked you, do you think, is it appropriate?
1: Yeah. So in that exhibit, sir, with permission of the author, we shared a 13-year-old's diary, which I believe is what you're discussing. And in that diary, they wrote about sleepovers and Latin class and math exams.
0: Ma'am, do you think that's appropriate? I appreciate this. We're limited on time, ma'am. Do you think that's appropriate? Do you think that is appropriate for a child to see? Yes or no?
1: I understand your question, sir, but
0: no, you don't. You're not answering. You're just running on, ma'am, and I appreciate your hospitality, but the reality is you are not answering the questions. You're funded by taxpayers, and the taxpayers would like to know, is that appropriate?
2: Do you think she got that lofty job? Think about that. Think about what a big deal that is. Director of the Smithsonian, and that's how she saw herself? Or do you think she saw herself and sees herself as a revolutionary? One final word on this. We'll move on. We have so much we have to get to tonight. I want you to feel good all the time. You know when you have too much coffee and you're awake? You're certainly not going to take a nap, but do you feel good? Or do you feel kind of jittery and crappy? Yeah, you'll stay awake behind the wheel, but you don't feel good, do you? 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

0: on a fantastic, wonderful Tuesday. Remember, you can email the show, jesse@jessekellyshow.com. We're gonna move past this right into a similar topic about our intelligence agencies and the problems we have there. But another word on this. Hunter Biden slams Merrick Garland for what? Not aggressively prosecuting more conservatives following January 6th. Do you think they look at the Office of Attorney General and they want laws enforced? That's not how the communists views anything. That office, in his mind, should only be used for the revolution. That's how they think. And maybe the scariest part of this, I say maybe because I don't even want to talk about medical schools or things like that. Maybe the scariest part of this is these people work inside the most powerful bureaucracies in the United States of America. And look, you remember that story the other day. Headline here, meet the rogue FBI bureaucrat who said she ran, quote, a shadow government. Credit to her for laying it out for us. That's how they see it. That's how they see it. They see themselves as being the revolution inside the government. Headline, Secret Service tasks agents with protecting J.D. Vance's family appears to be leaking their private affairs to the left-wing media. It looks like the people who are have to keep our vice president alive are leaking to the press. Do you think those Secret Service agents see themselves as Secret Service agents first or revolutionaries? Headline, Intel agency assess China plan to encourage violent BLM riots. I'll get back to that in a moment, because it pairs perfectly with this one along the same lines. Here's John Solomon. Listen to this.
1: Just a few minutes ago, Senator Rand Paul, chairman of the House, the Senate Homeland Security Committee, just released documents showing that the Customs and Border Protection Agency wanted to take Peter Daszak, a key figure around Anthony Fauci and the research being done in Wuhan. They wanted to question him on his return back from a trip, but the FBI blocked Customs and Border Patrol from interviewing. They blocked him.
0: Did you hear what he just said? They wanted to bring this guy in. CBP wanted to bring this guy in. He's traveling back and forth, crossing the border. They obviously, now we don't know the specifics on what they suspected, but they obviously suspected something, and they made it known, hey, we're going to get this guy. Next time he comes across the border, we're going to grab this guy. We're going to pull him into a room, and we're going to ask this guy some hard questions. And the Federal Bureau of Investigation said, no, you're not. Let him go. We got a problem. Top media networks put on notice after refusing to air Trump's primetime address. Do you think the head of ABC, NBC, CBS, do you think they see themselves as heads of media organizations first? Or do you think they see themselves as revolutionaries? This is the communist mindset. He brings it into everything he's involved in. Now that... that's going to bring me to other things, but I want to hold off on those because I want to do a couple emails. Jesse, I had a question. We know that our First Amendment right of free speech is very important for keeping our nation the way it is, or that's the way it's meant to be. If we didn't have free speech, bad people would take advantage and do bad things and take away our rights. Hate speech, though, in a manner that can be dangerous for others, is illegal. And if I'm understanding correctly, the reason would be that that type of speech doesn't promote our freedom. It takes it away. I'm wondering if speech that is undeniably anti-American, such as totally trying to destruct and take down our country, so on and so forth, should it be illegal? And he signs it a Jewish guy in Lakewood, New Jersey. We have a story out of New Jersey we have to get to in just a moment. But listen to me. Hate speech is generally not illegal. That's not true. And it should never be illegal. Now, violent actions, those should be illegal. But if you want to stand on the street corner and say you hate America, well, the problem with that is not that there aren't laws against it. The problem with that is we have a culture that promotes it. A culture that nurtures that way of thinking. And because we have a culture that nurtures that way of thinking, it produces these people. We don't need better laws. We need better people. And in order to have better people, we have to cultivate that through our institutions. This is why I was just ranting about all the different institutions the communists have infiltrated and conquered. These institutions are really, really, really important. They're important because they guide how you and me and our children, they guide how the country thinks about the country. They guide how people think about themselves. The solution to all the anti-Americanism in the United States of America is not more speech laws. It's to defund and burn down the university system. Sorry, look, you didn't think you were going to get solutions? That's where people learn this. And every poll shows the same thing. The longer you spend on a college campus, the more of a dirtball America-hating commie you become. Why? That's what they teach. And in many of these universities, you pay for it? You pay for the culture of anti-Americanism? I think the GOP should step up. Now, they are doing some things, better things. We're getting some improvement there. But the New Jersey thing, oh, man. Governor of New Jersey gave a little press conference today. You're going to want to hear this, but first you're going to want to hear about Zero Foxtrot. Did you know that today in Houston, the temperature is roughly 8,000 degrees? It is miserable beyond belief. 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Zero Foxtrot has the things you need for summer. 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

0: It is the Jesse Kelly Show on a wonderful Tuesday. 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So the governor of New Jersey, Governor Sherrill, gave quite a press conference today. Just digest this.
1: Let me be clear. Donald Trump has zero credibility on the issue of election integrity. For the past 10 years, he's cried wolf and peddled bizarre conspiracy theories about fraud with no evidence. I saw the consequences of Trump's lies on January 6th. I was in the Capitol when he and his followers tried to steal the election and put the lives of hundreds of members of our law enforcement at risk.
0: Do you know what that press conference was about? We found out that 6,000 non-citizens were registered to vote, called it a glitch. 6,000 non-citizens registered to vote, and some of them voted. They said the number was 400. Who knows what the actual number is, but 6,000 non-citizens registered to vote. Have you ever noticed that every single election irregularity, if we have to use that term, seems to favor Democrats in the United States of America? That's because they're not irregularities. This is a system of cheating that Democrats have been scaling up for a long time. It's not like Democrats cheating in elections and stealing elections is something brand new. It goes back to Tammany Hall in New York in the 1800s. This is something that has existed for a very, very long time. But what has happened is over the years, they have scaled up the operation as they've grabbed more and more control of cities, of states. They've made sure that the other side can't win. It's what communists do. Headline, Nicaragua's Ortega says never again for elections after two decades in power. Communists don't want elections, and they certainly don't want fair ones. Communists believe in power. And that is why they are so insanely evil on the topic of immigration. They have to sell it as we're being kind. Oh, we have to bring people here. In a state like Texas, they'll sell it as well. I mean, it's what Jesus would want, but the communist just wants power. Did you see this story? 71-year-old Air Force veteran, 71 years old, Vietnam veteran. He was hanging decorations on his front porch. Just an old veteran, fought for this country, hanging decorations on his front porch, and some barbarian from El Salvador just drove up and killed him. Joe Biden brought that guy into the country on purpose. In case you think I'm over-exaggerating, the Biden administration actually got their hands on him. So it's not like the guy slipped across the border in the dead of night. We never knew he was there. They got their hands on him, and they released him into the United States of America. He then went on to butcher a 71-year-old patriot. I'm sure that's going to be a lovely funeral for his grandkids. Imagine the rage. Imagine the heartbreak. Democrats do this on purpose, and they all speak like this now.
2: So we can't allow ourselves to devolve into a society where we condone having a secret police. Would you want your daughter picked up on the street by a man with a mask on that's not properly identified, taken away to some place where you can't find your daughter until you get a lawyer? This is ridiculous.
0: You think he cares about anyone's daughter? That's all about power. You could sit and explain to Al Green, that's that guy's name. No, not the cool one. This is the congressman. You could sit and explain to Al Green till you're blue in the face about the crime statistics. You could explain about the murder, the rape, the robbery. You could explain the cultural destruction. But Al Green only knows power, only cares about power. And Democrats in the United States of America have figured out that the foreigner is the source of power. That's why they're so concerned about these foreigners.
3: There are also, these agents are getting disappeared. There are also a lot of immigrants who are getting killed, and we
4: right.
3: don't even know about it.
4: Right.
3: You know, and that's the story I heard in Minneapolis. Because we need more witnesses on the ground. We need more Americans to show up. We need more members of Congress.
4: No, but why do you think more immigrants are getting disappeared or are getting killed and we're not aware of it?
3: Because the administration just covers it up and they want this story to go
4: away. But what makes you think this is happening?
3: Oh, because I heard very specific detailed stories on the ground in Minneapolis when I was there.
0: Well, I've heard. He's very concerned. Yeah, these foreigners, they're getting killed. This guy's going to be the Democrat nominee in Michigan.
5: ICE has nothing to do with immigration. ICE has nothing to do with the southern border. ICE is about normalizing paramilitary force on our streets. ICE is about weaponizing the idea of immigration against the Constitution itself. ICE cannot be reformed. ICE cannot be retrained. ICE has to be abolished.
0: That's the Democrat Party now. No borders. No immigration enforcement at all. Certainly no deportation. America is open to every barbarian on the planet simply because they are brought in and they vote Democrat. And what happened in New Jersey is exactly how they do it. They are registering illegals to vote. They are. Even if they don't vote in federal elections, oftentimes they can't because of the ID requirements. They are most definitely voting in state and local elections. They're registering to vote. They're even taking social security numbers of dead people. That's why you're always the old joke, you know, if, as soon as you die, you start voting Democrat. What's that actually about? Well, there's insiders who are selling these social security numbers of your dead grandma to the guy who just got here from Brazil. How do you think he's going to vote? Who do you think he's going to vote for? This is the lieutenant governor of Minnesota. Maybe their next governor?
6: And it is why I support ripping ICE apart and holding them accountable.
0: It is quite simple. And I have laid it out many times before we get to, you know, fake protests, and I'm going to get to emails and other things, but it is unbelievably simple. With the mass deportation of foreigners, getting millions of foreign barbarians out of our country will shine again. And our country will completely reject the Democrat Party and reject communism, and we will be saved. If you grab these people and get them out, Democrats cannot win elections. They will not win elections. And these weenie Republicans, by the way, they'll start losing in primaries too. The entire country moves to the right. Also, let's just talk about it practically. The cost of every single thing in your life drops significantly if you get 100 million of these people out of our country. Can you imagine what home prices would do? Just rent on an apartment. Cost of a vehicle. Cost of health care. Jobs opportunities. As soon as America stops being an economic zone for every dirtball across the globe and starts being a nation again for American citizens, this country is going to sparkle like it never has before. With the mass deportation of foreigners, we cannot lose. And the flip side of that is this. If we keep, we don't even have to bring in more. If we keep all these people here, we cannot win. The Democrat Party, working with some elements of the GOP, they're going to make sure these people can vote. They're going to end up getting these people, well, they're already voting, but they're going to end up finding a way to get these people citizenship. They're going to keep taking your job. They're going to keep driving up the cost of everything in your life. And we all know who they're going to vote for every single time. They're going to vote for the party that brought them here and the party that's helping them steal now that they got here. We cannot win. Unless we get them out. It is the issue of our time. All right, I'm going to do some emails. In fact, I have one on this thing, these wussy Republicans. I'll get to it in just a moment. Before I get to that, let's get to you as a business owner and HR manager having to deal with friggin' insurance. Doesn't it suck? Doesn't it suck to have multiple insurance policies? Wouldn't this be a dream for you? If there was just one place you had to go, one person you had to talk to, and they'll go take care of all of it. Hey, I'll get you the right policy here. I'll get you the right policy there. And they'll make it simple. 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

0: 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Remember, you can email the show, jesse@jessekellyshow.com. Your love, your hate, your death threats. We have a bunch we still have to get to. None of the protests you've seen in your life are real. I'll get to that in a few. We have, well, it's just going to be a big show. Jesse, we have this fellow here in Louisiana who is running against Mike Johnson for Congress. He calls himself the Right Mike. He walked up to my booth at a local event and started his spiel. I could tell right away he had the same opinion of social workers as you do. I asked him if there was an illegal family in front of us, if he would deport them. He started heeing and hawing. I handed him back his brochure and told him I would never vote for him. The illegal family is taking housing, jobs, and resources from the families I am trying to help. He told me the families I'm trying to help are too lazy to work in the fields. I told him they wouldn't be if the government would stop feeding them. He stared at me in shock and said, as a Christian, he could not let his fellow Americans go hungry. I told him, as a Christian, I teach my fellow Christians to fish. He walked away with that remark. She requests the Frito Bandito, and yeah, I'm going to give it to her for that.
1: Ay, ay, ay, ay. I am the Frito Bandito, hey! I like Fritos corn chips, I love them, I do. I want Fritos corn chips, I'll get them from you. Ay, ay, ay, ay. Oh, I am the Frito Bandito. Give me Fritos corn chips and I'll be your friend. The Frito Bandito, you must not offend. Munch, munch, munch a bunch of Fritos.
0: So let's discuss this, shall we? This is going to be an uncomfortable topic, but we have to hash this out, because as we attempt to get all these foreigners out of our country, it's not only Democrats we are going to have to contend with. They're clearly Republicans, clearly many of them, state, local, federal, who are going to fight us on this. So let's nail down why this is. Remember, always remember, communism, it sees any organized religion as being a competitor. Wherever they take power, they will declare an open war on the organized religion. It's not complicated why we've talked about it many times before. They think it's a competing religion. You have to be loyal to the revolution, not loyal to what, pick your religion. And it's not specific really to anyone. Again, when Mao took over China, it's not just the Christians. It was the Buddhist temples, everything else, all had to go, right? So whatever the organized religion is of that country, it presents the biggest obstacle to the communists' quest to power. Now, why is that? Let's pause on that for a second. Why is that? Because it gives people guidance on right, on wrong, and it tells people that there is a higher power they serve. That you're not just flesh and blood and nothing. That you are something, that you're a creation. It gives people a wonderful purpose. The communists cannot afford that. So they look at whatever that religion is, and they look at it as a competitor, and they immediately declare war on it. But that's a very difficult thing to do if that religion is prevalent enough in a nation. It's a very difficult thing to do. Like when the Bolsheviks took over the Soviet Union, immediately started butchering the Christians. But they had to slow that roll down at some point. They had to stop at some point because the people loved their church and they were going too far and they were going to have to pull back on it. But what to do, what to do? You can't achieve total power if you are competing with these religions, whatever the religion may be. You cannot get power. What do? You take it over. Oh, yeah, you're going to have to kill him and kill them, and that church is going to have to burn and kill them and definitely kill them. But this one, hey, this pastor's a weenie. Or just put it more simply, this pastor's corrupt. Do you want him preaching about the greatness of communism? Float him a couple bucks. Float him a couple bucks. Get him a nice house. He'll preach whatever we want him to preach. Long ago, the communists decided that at some level he had to infiltrate the church. Now, here in the United States of America, this has been going on hugely and really are two main different churches. I'm not talking about the denominations, white churches and black churches. White churches, sometimes, especially if you're in a big city, you'll see training flags flat out flying out front. But you can't do that in like Texas, right? That's not going to fly here where I live. So you know what you do? You get a big old 2,000 person mega church in the suburbs of Texas where people, you know, they love steak and America and things like that. And you get this skinny jeans wearing dork of a pastor to get up and tell you, well, you know, Jesus would want to welcome these people here. It's what Jesus would want. Do you remember? Do you remember the story of the Good Samaritan? So we definitely should bring in every barbarian on the planet because of the story of the Good Samaritan. Don't you want to be like Jesus? Now, the black churches, they're a little bit different, but they push the exact same kind of communism, the exact same kind of poisonous communism. It's not all the black churches, by the way, and it's not all the white churches. I'm not saying that, but there's a large enough segment of them. This is what they've done. They infected and infiltrated the seminary. They have infected and infiltrated the churches. And now the whole point of it is weaken the Christian in the United States of America so he will not stand up and be bold and say things like, get these freaking people out of my culture. Well, I mean, I kind of feel that way, but Pastor Mark said on Sunday that it's not what Jesus would want. And I really want to go to heaven and I want to be like Jesus, but I'm look, the Good Samaritan. It's real. Subversion. Infiltration and subversion is real. And you see it all across the Christian South where I am happy I live. I moved here on purpose. This lady's story was in Louisiana. Guarantee that story I just told about Texas churches. It's in Alabama. It's in Florida. It's in Mississippi. It's in South Carolina, North Carolina. Chris is nodding his head because he has to go through this with the synagogues too. It's not just Christian church. Well, then, you know, hey, look, Torah says complete subversion. Complete subversion, and it's wrong. All right. We're going to talk about why none of the protests you've seen are real. A couple news stories about that. You need to be very, very wary about men who voluntarily put themselves around children. 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
7: And
5: investment in our defense. I'm Lee Silicera, Fox News. War Secretary Pete Hegseth, before a Senate panel, as President Trump's request, $1.5 trillion to fund the military. Hegseth says the U.S. needs to compete, not just on the ground, but using technology to battle rivals.
6: We need to be able to do it at speed, at scale, with autonomy, with AI, with exquisite high cost and low cost, to be ahead and stay ahead so that you're not just able to do what we need to do in the Strait of Hormuz, but deter adversaries like Russia and China.
5: Democratic Senator Patty Murray of Washington questioned why the Pentagon needs more money for the war in Iran.
7: This administration has tried to sell this as an emergency request, but it may be better understood as an attempt to skirt the normal appropriations process.
5: Senator Murray said the administration is getting the U.S. involved in another forever war, saying it's spiraling out of control. The man of the FBI says attacked a federal building in Manhattan yesterday, now charged with arson. Authorities say Andrew Arabanco went to 26 Federal Plaza, igniting a large firework in front of an employee entrance, and fired several airsoft rifle pellets at the building and ignited gasoline he'd spread on the sidewalk before he was tackled by a security guard. A federal appeals court upholds the convictions of a Trump administration advisor.
8: A unanimous ruling from a 3-judge panel of the D.C. Circuit Court of Appeals rejected White House advisor Peter Navarro's bid to have his convictions overturned. Navarro has already served a 4-month prison sentence for contempt of Congress for defying a subpoena from the House committee that investigated the January 6th attack on the Capitol. Navarro has argued executive privilege shielded him from complying with the congressional subpoena. Hours after his release from prison in 2024, Navarro spoke on stage at the Republican National Convention.
5: Fox's Jared Halpern at the White House. 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
5: Los Angeles prosecutors say they're confident there's evidence to proceed with singer David's murder trial.
11: L.A. District Attorney Nathan Hochman says the prosecution plans to call over 10 different witnesses during David Anthony Burke's preliminary hearing, which is expected to last 3 to 5 days.
12: Both officer testimony, coroner testimony, and there'll be individual witnesses as well. And again, we can rely on hearsay and other things that won't be allowed to be relied on in an actual trial.
11: Stressing they're not obligated to present all the evidence they'll share at a trial. The 21-year-old singer has pleaded not guilty to charges, including first-degree murder, accused of sexually abusing Celeste Rivas Hernandez, fatally stabbing the 14-year-old after she threatened to report him, and dismembering her body. Kristen Goodwin, Fox News.
5: The federal judge has approved a $1.5 billion copyright settlement involving AI company Anthropic, where it will pay authors about $3,000 each for using copies of the work to train its Claude chatbot. LIV Golf suffers a potential setback as the PGA Tour, European Tour, and Asian Tour announce a strategic alliance.
13: The announcement was a blow to LIV Golf, which has had a relationship with the Asian Tour since before the league launched back in 2022. The alliance, which is aimed at global collaboration, is likely to affect the partnership the Asian Tour had with LIV. The tours will help provide commercial and playing opportunities and establish a path for Asian Tour members to join European circuits. The PGA Tour said the three-tour alliance was an example of collaboration by tours with a shared vision for the future of professional golf.
5: Fox's Jay Berman. The wreckage from a Pan Am plane crash in the ocean 74 years ago that helped lead to requirements for passenger safety briefings has been recovered off the coast of Puerto Rico. I'm Lee Silicera. This is Fox News.
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the Jesse Kelly Show. Another hour of the Jesse Kelly Show on a Tuesday. We're going to talk about how none of the protests you've seen in your life, none of them are real. We'll get into that. We are going to talk about men who voluntarily put themselves around children. All that and so much more coming in the second hour of the Jesse Kelly Show. So, a couple headlines for you. State Department, maybe you've seen a little bit of this, maybe you've seen a lot of this, but the State Department just exposed Cuba and Cuba's involvement here in the United States of America. You know how we were talking in the first hour about how the communist sees himself as a revolutionary, all those things? Well, communist nations, whenever you get them, the nation will conduct its foreign policy in the exact same way. So the Soviet Union, they didn't want communism for just the Soviet Union. They were working very hard to spread it around the globe as fast as they possibly could. China, same thing. Cuba's been this way since Castro led that revolution and they took over. Cuba has been aggressively pushing communism all over the place. Remember that raid in Venezuela where we went in and snatched Maduro and the Delta Force guys in dead of night? You remember all that? And I don't know if you remember, but there were casualties on the Venezuelan side. We killed some Venezuelans. Except the word is that they weren't Venezuelans. They were Cuban. They had Cuban security, communist Cuban security forces guarding Maduro. And those poor guys had to try to gunfight with Delta Force in the middle of the night. And that didn't go very well for them. Well, Rubio just put out a big report. This is a headline from Red State. State Department says Code Pink, DSA, and the People's Forum are among the groups in Cuba linked to a rapid response network. Rapid response network. Pause for a second because I want to pair it with this headline. Intel agency, this is from the Federalist, assessed that China planned to encourage violent BLM riots to hurt Trump in 2020. I'm going to set aside the domestic commies and domestic communist kind of funding for a moment. And I want to talk about a subject that is uncomfortable, and it's uncomfortable because we don't have solid answers on it. And that subject is this. How much of the street communism in this country that you've had to see and I've had to see, how much of it was funded and organized, at least in part, by hostile foreign powers?

possible. The groups are already ready, and they're stationed all over the United States of America. You've never seen in your life, never, a large communist protest of any kind that was actually organic. I haven't found one example that I could that I can track down that looks completely organic. And as more and more gets exposed, and as more and more of these groups get exposed, we find out at least some of how deep this rabbit hole goes. And I'm happy we have an administration that's finally doing something about it. This remember this name, Singham, Neville Singham? The Trump administration is after this guy hard. Neville Singham lives in Shanghai. I don't know if he's officially a billionaire. I think he might be worth $700 million or something like that. But he's in Shanghai. He's in China. He's a communist. And we know just from things people have talked about that Singham has his fingers involved here. And he's not over here trying to keep the peace, quite the opposite. How many foreign countries are paying for that local communist protest? And remember how many of these people have been caught at these man on the street videos? Chris said he's worth $785 million. I didn't think he was quite a billionaire yet. what a poor guy. Anyway, think about how many times we've seen on video, they'll ask somebody, why are you here? And then someone will be too drunk or drugged out and they'll say, I was paid. Wait, you're paid to be here? We played the audio for you on the show. You're paid to be here? Yep, I was paid. None of it's real. None of it is real. And I'm not saying that every brain-dead college kid who shows up at a protest is paid by Cuba. I'm not saying that at all. But you don't need them to be. All you need is to fund a group of organizers who can gin up enough outrage and spread it around, especially now on social media. And you can take a protest that would have been five people who were actually mad and turn it into 200 people because you're a professional organization. A professional organization that understands how to whip people up in a frenzy and gin up outrage and oftentimes just let out bribe people to come out. Half the time, these college kids who show up at these things, like those BLM riots, as a matter of fact, we'll go about that headline. China planned to encourage these. China very clearly was involved in this somehow. Wasn't all paid and professional. You're sitting at home. COVID has you bored. You're cooped up in the house. Well, you're on Facebook and you found out that there's a local protest and they're bringing Chick-fil-A. No, they wouldn't bring Chick-fil-A in. They're bringing some other kind of food in there. So why don't you go down and get a beer? Maybe there'll be some pretty girls there. And soon, 10 people, 10 communists funded by China, they've created a 200-person riot and now everybody's looting Foot Locker. It's all paid for and organized. All of it. Every single bit of it. How much of it paid by foreign countries? As I said, we don't know. Because nation states are wealthy. There's no bigger pot of gold than the national treasury of a country. That's why so many different entities, foreign and domestic, are always trying to pillage the national treasury. It's the biggest pot of gold out there. Everyone's trying to stick their fingers in it. And because nation states have so much money at their disposal, they also have money for lawyers and accountants and everything else, and they know how to make this. People will use this term dark money. And don't get me wrong, it sounds really cool, right? It sounds like a political drama. But what's it actually mean? What's that mean in practicality? We can't find out. You can track it so far, but eventually, because of this tax filing, this nonprofit, this, because of whatever it may be, you will end up slamming into a wall and you can't go any further and find out who's really behind it all. To take down these organizations, and it looks like the Trump Justice Department is working on this hard, but I've told you before, don't think that this is going to be fast. It takes a long time to take down a mafia family.
You have to get informants, and you're going to run into walls there, and you're going to have to find a way around this, and you're going to have to gather this and get this guy.

0: had it turned it. That a mafia family takes a long, long time to take down. Well, if you're going to take down the communist network that funds, creates, mobilizes these protests all the time across the United States of America, it will be way more well-funded and way better organized than a mafia family will, because it's done by nation states. Do you think China didn't hire the best lawyers to create these organizations? Cuba, the same thing? Anyway, I do want to play some of what RFK Jr. said before we go on and talk about men getting involved in children's lives. 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

0: on a wonderful Tuesday. You can email your love, your hate, your death threats, Jesse at jessekellyshow.com. So a subject we've talked about a lot. We are going to do emails and screw off for a little while after this, but a subject we've talked about a lot is that the Democrat Party is the largest criminal organization on the planet. And whenever they conquer anything, a city, a state, whatever it is, they will work with various criminal elements, helping them loot the treasury of whatever that is. Maybe it's just the treasury of New York City or California, or maybe the entire United States of America. The Democrat Party will work with groups, often foreigner groups, to steal. Think about them like a big gang of bank robbers. So RFK Jr., him, Oz, these other guys, HHS, they had a press conference today. Got a couple clips I'm going to play you. Listen to this stuff.
1: And we have reason to believe that taxpayer money is being misused, especially through fraud. We have a duty to stop the payments, demand answers, and then follow the evidence wherever it leads. If Governor Gavin Newsom or Governor Tim Walz wants this funding released, all they have to do is provide basic documentation showing that these services are legitimate and not fraudulent. And that's common sense. But the Biden administration abandoned that kind of oversight. Instead of protecting your money, they opened the floodgates to theft. They dismantled basic program integrity and oversight.
0: Let me ask you something. Maybe you doubted what I just said is true, the largest criminal organization on the planet. If you're the Biden administration, what would be your motivation for removing oversight on billions of taxpayer dollars? Oh, what's your job, Bob? Oh, you're looking to make sure taxpayer funds aren't misused, stolen? Hey, Bob, we're going to have to find a new role for you. We're eliminating that position. No longer needed. Wherever you allow these people into power, they will steal every dime they get their hands on. Now, I'll play it again. Why do you think states like California and Minnesota, why do you think they won't provide basic documentation? Because the idea here is, hey, we're not going to write you a check for these Medicaid payments unless you can prove that all this is legit. Why won't they provide
1: CMS
0: that?
1: CMS is pausing more than $1 billion in federal Medicaid payments to California and to Minnesota because of suspected fraud and noncompliance. That includes more than $867 million for California and over $200 million for Minnesota. If those states want that money, they need to provide documentation that these payments are legitimate.
0: Why won't they? Hundreds of millions of dollars at stake. These states, because they're Democrat run or bankrupt, they need the money, but they won't provide the documentation. You know exactly why. It's not a mystery. They won't provide it because they're stealing it. Because states like California, they're Democrat run state. They are obviously working with various criminal groups. Again, many of them foreign groups. We know this from the people who've been arrested already so far. They work with these various groups to eliminate oversight and funnel billions of dollars into the hands of these criminal groups. And in exchange, some of that money flows back into the Democrat Party, and all of the votes flow back into the Democrat Party. Wherever you allow these people to run things, they will steal everything they can get their hands on. They're just dirty thieves. In the end, as I've said so many times before, they're all just thieves. And the idea behind all this is to get power so you can steal. They all do it. It's what they believe. It's how they operate everything. I'll play the first one more time for you.
1: And we have reason to believe that taxpayer money is being misused, especially.
0: By the way, when he says we have reason to believe, he knows for a fact. He has to use some lawyer speak here. You would never take a step like this unless you know what's going on. And he knows this money's going to criminals.
1: And we have reason to believe that taxpayer money is being misused, especially through fraud. We have a duty to stop the payments, demand answers, and then follow the evidence wherever it leads. If Governor Gavin Newsom or Governor Tim Walz wants this funding released, all they have to do is provide basic documentation showing that these services are legitimate and not fraudulent. And that's common sense. But the Biden administration abandoned that kind of oversight. Instead of protecting your money, they opened the floodgates to theft. They dismantled basic program integrity and oversight.
0: Hey, can you send me my Medicaid money? Oh, yeah, yeah, no problem whatsoever. All we need to do, just quick verification here, we just need you to send over the documents that prove this money isn't fraudulently being spent.
1: Oh,
0: yeah, you know, maybe my dog ate that paperwork. I don't, you know, I've got it here somewhere. My wife was moving things around. We were unable to locate any of that verification. You're not an idiot. You know exactly what's going on. And it's going on in every Democrat-run jurisdiction in the United States of America because they're dirty freaking thieves. And they view your money as their money, and all they do is steal it. Anyway, let's do some emails. AI email next.

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21: 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A black man from the projects comes forward with information about the case.
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21: But out of nowhere, he goes from star witness to prime suspect.
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24: I get 90 years for killing somebody I have never seen.
21: Behind bars, Lee finds an unlikely ally in his cellie, Robert. The pair are like chalk and cheese. There's no way their paths would ever cross on the outside. But as a fellow inmate, Robert sees through the lies and vows to do the unthinkable. Clear Lee's name.
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0: Jesse Kelly Show on a wonderful Tuesday. Did you see we have a tropical storm by the name of Bertha down in the Gulf of Mexico? I have an issue with the naming of these storms, and here's my issue. If you're going to name one Bertha, doesn't that thing have to be huge? Look, when you hear the name Bertha, and I'm sorry, maybe your name is Bertha, and maybe you're big, and that's fine. But you ever met a skinny person named Bertha? You ever even seen on the television anything, a slim person named Bertha? Bertha is a fat name. You can't name some wussy little tropical storm Bertha. You have to name a gigantic Cat 5 hurricane Bertha. I reject this. Jesse, the best. I realize we're in the age of AI, and the phone is more, it's being moved to automation, except for Pure Talk, no doubt about it. Can we please do away with the long, more than 10-second delay before getting an answer? Shouldn't it be faster? Well, I mentioned an AI phone call yesterday that I had with a local electrical company. I won't recap it again. 5-6 minute phone call. And you had to pick up on it that it was AI. It was certainly not obvious to me right off the bat. I'm going to clarify something. All of us, we've all had to deal with automated phone systems. All of us. Thank you for calling Walgreens. Could you put in your prescription number? Oh, it's 1, 2, 3, 4, 5. Then there's a long pause, and then it's, okay, got it. Looks like your prescription will be ready on Wednesday after 11 p.m. It sounds right. We all know exactly what that sounds like. I can't stress enough to you, that is not what this AI conversation sounded like. Not. Were there miniature delays? Maybe. We're talking less than a second. A little second of a pause that, yes, it was enough to kind of give it away, but it was not the automated phone message system. It sounded like a woman named Sarah. She even had inflection in her voice, spoke in complete sentences. It creeped me out big time. Hey, Epstein Island and damages, this guy says. If Epstein Island was a Democrat Party fundraising endeavor or even a venue, and it's disturbing, it seems to me that the young women who were taken advantage of for this party work should have a share in the funds and so on and so forth. I'm not sure that Epstein was, I'm not sure that he was exclusively a Democrat. I don't know exactly what he was. I don't know exactly what he was. I do know this. I know that he moved in very powerful circles, as you know. I don't know how much time you've spent with presidents and billionaires. I haven't spent any. But that's how he worked. He was one of those guys. His life was private jets in Europe and everything else. Okay, so he was one of those guys. I also know that he bought a mansion from the State Department, a sweetheart deal. How much property have you bought from the State Department? Not much, huh? Did you get a good deal from the State Department? Oh, you didn't? People I trust tell me this is what they suspect. They suspect that Epstein was either wholesale part of the intelligence community, and I don't know exactly what that means. I've heard CIA, but who knows? Or he was adjacent to them, working with them whenever they asked. And look, anyone who knows the history of something like the CIA understands that that can happen a lot. I have my Jesse Kelly cheeseburger business, and the cheeseburger business is going gangbusters, and we eventually become a national chain. I'm the burger master of America, as I, of course, would be. And CIA finds out that a couple of my locations or something like that are working with some jihadi terrorists. It would not at all be odd for the CIA to come to me and say, hey, I understand you've been looking to get a $500 million loan so you can build more locations. Well, we can certainly facilitate that for you, but would you work with us and help us take down this jihadi network that's operating inside part of your chains? Basically, you understand what it is. a partnership. Now, I'm not saying that's what Epstein was. I don't know enough about everything, and we probably never will, to tell you flat out that that's what he was. But from everything I've read and the smart people I talk to, I think he was either part of the intelligence community or adjacent somehow to the intelligence community. And he was, I've explained it like this before. I had a guy I knew, won't go into the details, but he worked for a Major League Baseball team. He eventually left the job because he got married and settled down. And his job was, you know those suites at a baseball park? You've seen these suites. You know who buys those? Corporate America. There's the Bank of America suite, the Coca-Cola suite. You understand how it is. Corporate America, they're super expensive. They buy up those suites. They're huge money makers for Major League Baseball teams. Well, when I'm just using them as an example. When Bank of America, when they come to town and they're trying to decide whether they want to buy a suite at the Chicago Cubs game. And this guy didn't work for the Cubs. That's why I used them. If they want to buy a suite at Wrigley Field, where the Chicago Cubs play. This guy I knew, it was his job to entertain them. So when they come to town, he wasn't just doing contracts and stuff. It was, hey, fancy steakhouse tonight? Hey, you want to go down here? You want to go down to this building without windows in it? Where do you go? That was this guy's job, was essentially to party with and schmooze people trying to make that link, right? At the end of the day, you hope they wake up the next day, maybe eyes a little bloodshot, and they sign on the dotted line and stroke a $1 million check for that suite, or I'm sure they cost more than that, or whatever those things cost for a season ticket of suites, right? That was the idea. Well, that role that my buddy played, that role takes place all over the planet in more industries than you can count. I'm talking about in the criminal world. Those guys exist in the criminal world. You know that? If this Mexican cartel wants to start working with this Russian mob family, there's a guy. Hey, would you mind setting up a party, setting up a meeting? We'll all go to Prague somewhere, and you can bring in the food and the girls and the booze, and we'll all sit around and we'll work out the deal. And that's what this guy's job is, to broker a deal. It sounds like that's what Jeffrey Epstein did. That's what it sounds like. And I think, just from what I've gathered, I think that's where the women and girls aspect of it came in. I think that Jeffrey Epstein connected powerful entities, perhaps even nations, I don't know, but connected powerful entities. And when they all hopped on their planes from various locations, and they wanted to go to, let's say, Epstein Island, although I'm sure that's not the only bad place in the whole network. But when they hopped on that plane and they wanted to go down to Epstein Island, I'm sure some of these men were unsavory characters, if we have to put it nicely. And I'm sure that some of these men made some requests of Epstein. And I'm not talking about asking for extra pepperoni on the pizza. I'm sure... Hey, Jeffrey, coming down there to meet with you guys. Hopefully we can work out a deal. So, got some girls for me this time? I think that's how we operated. And look, I, as much as you do, I would like to know the powerful men who participated in... I'm really worried about the young kid stuff. That's what I'm really worried about that. I don't want women abused or kids abused. I would like to know. I'd like to know who they are and what they did. I'm just not confident that's ever going to happen. And look, the guy was in lockup and killed himself. Come on. He killed himself and they told us the cameras malfunctioned and everything. What does it look like? What does it look like? It looks like powerful people have the ability to take care of loose ends, if you will. Jeffrey Epstein, once he got locked up, became a loose end. I suspect the truth died in that cell with Jeffrey Epstein that night. It's just what I suspect, but we're never going to know. We're never going to get that total satisfaction. All right. Somehow I only got to one email there. Before I get to other ones, I want to have a little PSA talk, because there's a guy who just got busted in a child ring. It's a gross story, but I'm going to be careful with it. Just going to give you a heads up about something. Before I get to that, just know that criminals, thieves, they operate on the internet now. They're not out there in ski masks, at least most of them. Those aren't the guys who are making real money. If you want to be a dirty thief and make real money, you know where that money is? 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

Jesse Kelly Show on a wonderful Tuesday, and I can almost guarantee I'm about to offend everybody, but I swear I'll get back to the emails. But let me just go ahead and have it out. My intention is not to offend. It's to look after you and your children. More specifically, it's about your children. So here it is. Very, very rare is the man who voluntarily puts himself around other people's children. Now, I need to pause and add this disclaimer. Those men do exist, and they are so necessary. They're the most wonderful men in society. If you're a dude, we were talking to James about this the other day, because he loves history, knows all kinds of stuff about history, and he loves kids. He should go be a history teacher. Go coach Little League. Go do something like that. So there are guys who genuinely just have a heart for the next generation, and they're out there guiding them. I'm not acting like those guys don't exist. However, when you see a man who voluntarily puts himself around children, you should immediately be suspicious. Maybe he turns out to be great. Maybe he doesn't. That's what women do. Women volunteer to be around other people's children. Women are the ones who see some toddler across a restaurant and go, oh, he's so cute. I want to pick him up. I've never once seen something in church on Sunday. Couple sitting in front of us walked in with this I admit she was adorable. This adorable newborn baby girl, and they had this little pink thing on her hair and whatnot. And I looked and, oh, that's a cute kid. Ob was putty, absolute putty. She wanted to pick that child up and hold it and kiss it so badly. She didn't, by the grace of God, but she wanted to. She's looking. She almost looked at me like, can I? And I was like, please leave them alone. Please. I didn't have any of those feelings because I'm a dude. There's a headline here. Meta, you know, that's what Facebook, I guess, is called now. This is from the New York Post. Meta worker who developed digital experiences for kids admits to trying to sext a child in an undercover New York City sting. The dude was 44 years old. He is 44 years old. What kind of a 44-year-old man volunteers to create digital experiences for kids? What kind of a 44-year-old man goes and takes a job selling hot dogs at Disney World? You ever been to that local arcade where all the kids are? You see that chunky 50-year-old dude serving pizzas? I'm not saying all these people were child predators. I'm not saying that at all. And again, I can't stress enough, if you are a man and you have a heart for it, or you think you can do it, go coach kids. Go teach classes. They need male guidance. This country is feminized enough. We need men stepping up and leading and teaching the next generation. So I'm encouraging you as a dude. Please lead. However, please be suspicious as a parent. When you drop your daughter off at dance class, first grade dance class, she loves to dance, and the instructor's a 30-year-old dude. How many 30-year-old dudes out there do you think sit around and say, I'd love to be surrounded by first grade girls? There aren't a lot. Do they exist? I am sure they exist. There aren't a lot of them. That's woman's work. And you need to be, what, Chris? Am I wrong? That's woman's work, and you need to be wary. Very, very wary. And I'm always going to do these stories because we as parents, I've gone through this, we like to assume the best, right? We like to assume the best, especially when it comes to people who are around kids. Oh, that's a teacher. Oh, they run a daycare. Oh, that guy coaches gymnastics. Oh, that guy does that. We like to assume the best, especially about people who are guiding our children in some way. That's very rare for a man to have that kind of a desire.
If it's a good desire, that's very, very rare. All right. So we're going to talk about a lot in this final hour of the show. We're going to talk about everything from red states going the wrong way. We're going to talk about property taxes. Some lady is very mad at, well, she's angry enough at me for saying I'm going to die young. Somebody wants to even talk about COVID. We'll talk about El Mayo, cartel leader El Mayo. But before we get to any of that, I think we should talk about this. UCSD, that's University of California, San Diego, by the way, medical school used sneaky diversity tactic to favor black and Hispanic students, according to the DOJ. All right. So the nitty gritty of this is this. When you look at medical school acceptance rates across the country, white people and Asians have the lowest. You know that? Black people, Latinos have the highest. We don't have to spend a bunch of time on the details of it because you already understand what's happening. They're cooking the books to make everything less white and less Asian on college campus. I mean, gosh, as good as Asians are in school, they'd be all Asian if you didn't have to censor the Asians out. But so there you go. We'll talk about that briefly. Then we'll get back to some other stuff next.

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